0: Conservationists say if it spreads to Queensland, it could cause mass deaths among the huge seabird colonies that regularly nest on the Great Barrier Reef's islands. The state's former chief scientist, Hugh Possingham, says early detection is key and has suggested the government mobilise the state's network of volunteer bird watchers.
1: There's hundreds of thousands of them in Australia.
0: The Queensland government says it is working with all stakeholders to increase bird surveillance.
2: A national healthcare initiative to support women experiencing menopause and perimenopause symptoms will be expanded from next month. Patricia Tiano has the story.
3: From July 1, dedicated support will roll out into all 33 of the nation's existing endometriosis and pelvic pain clinics. The federal government is investing $40 million into the extension, which will include broader support such as physiotherapy, dietetics, and psychology to give women more coordinated care. Perimenopause and menopause can impact women as young as 20 and have wide-ranging symptoms, from hot flushes to anxiety, brain fog, and changes to mental health and well-being. Health department figures show that about 1 in 2 women report mild to moderate symptoms, while 1 in 4 report symptoms severe enough to affect daily activities.
2: Australia's 4 potential knockout stage opponents in the FIFA World Cup are in action this afternoon, with who will face the Socceroos still uncertain. Tom Wildey has more.
4: The Socceroos could face any of Belgium, Iran, Egypt or New Zealand, who all play at 8 p.m. local time. As things stand, Iran sits in second spot, but that could change. Whoever finishes second in that group will travel to Dallas to face Australia on July 3. The Socceroos remain in Oakland and will move to Texas midway through next week. In today's other games, France cruised past Norway to top their group, while Senegal put 5 past Graham Arnold's Iraq. Tom Wildey, ABC Sport, Oakland.
2: And in the NRL, the Brisbane Broncos' title defence is all but over after a 7th straight loss. They went down 24-18 to the Sydney Roosters at Lang Park last night. Queensland's weather, scattered showers about eastern districts, widespread at times about the north tropical coast and Sunshine Coast. In the central and southern interior, there'll be scattered showers with heavier falls between St George and Charleville, mostly sunny in the far west. For Cairns, Townsville and Mount Isa, a top of 27 degrees, Mackay 23, Rockhampton 24, Bundaberg's top 22 degrees. For the southeast, a shower or two today, Brisbane and Ipswich a top of 21, Logan, the Gold and Sunshine Coasts 20, Toowoomba a top of 16. More showers tomorrow. ABC News.
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7: Good morning to you if you have just joined us right around Queensland. Hope you're having an excellent Saturday morning so far. We've had a little bit of excitement here in the studio in Brizzy for much of the last hour. We've been operating with very little power. Our lights went out, our aircon went out, our garage door to let people in and out of the building went out. So we've had to do a bit of swapping around of the program, so I hope you will bear with us this morning. Our hot takers will be making their appearance at the very special time of just after 10 o'clock shortly. We will still be heading to Winton for our regional road trip today, checking out the Vision Splendid Film Festival, which is happening. And also after 11 o'clock in our Sound Foundation segment, we're going to be talking all about the cello. It's the James Bond of instruments, as far as I'm concerned. Very, very mysterious, very classy. I want to know more about it. So Ed LeBrock from ABC Classic FM will be joining us. We'll also be hearing some of his favourite pieces for cello, playing some popular songs that feature cello as well. And as always, we love you to be a part of the Saturday morning program, 1300 222 612, or you can text 0467 922 612. We will get the first couple of clues for this, though.
8: Queenslander! Queenslander!
7: Okay, this is our Queenslander quiz. I give you a couple of clues which add up to the identity of a famous Queenslander. If you think you know who that person is, 1300 222 612. Did I mention that the ABC prize cupboard, well, at least the weekend's prize cupboard, has been restocked? We've got some new good stuff So it's a good time to win the Queenslander quiz this week. Okay, first couple of clues are as follows. Clue number one, I grew up in regional Queensland and I have the keys to a city. I grew up in regional Queensland and have the keys to a city. Clue number two, I was inspired by watching the Commonwealth Games as a child. I was inspired by watching the Commonwealth Games as a child. Do you think you know which Queenslander I am talking about? If you do, 1-300-222-612. I grew up in regional Queensland and have the keys to a city. Clue number two, I was inspired by watching the Commonwealth Games as a child. Do you know which Queenslander I am talking about? You could be the winner of today's Queenslander quiz. Our hot takers are next.
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7: Yes, it is time for some piping hot takes on your Saturday morning when we invite two friends of the program into the studio and they give us their hot takes on some of the big stories of the week. Then we give them nothing in return except perhaps a text message or two telling them that they're boring, they don't know what they're talking about and the radio's being turned off. But we don't mind because everyone knows that a critical text is the secret love language of the ABC listener. So this morning, our friends of the program are comedian, writer and former American Scott Black, who has finally made his way into the studio after stuck at the door for...
10: About half an hour.
7: Tech and motoring writer Jen Dudley-Nicholson was right behind him there.
11: It's true. And, you know, my car is comfortable. Yeah, sure.
7: So good news this week, yesterday... Karl Stefanovic, guys, is finally free. After approximately 1 billion articles about how he's being silenced, he's officially announced that he's not going to be on the Today Show anymore.
12: Hey, guys, some week, huh? So I'm free. Truly independent. It wasn't easy this last couple of days, but we roll on. So here's what I believe in. The public deserve to hear perspectives. This country was built by, you know, hardworking Aussies from all around the world. And they were bound by the same values, but very different experiences. So on my show, I've spoken to people who have different perspectives. I know that winds some people up. Sometimes I agree with everything a guest says, sometimes I don't. But importantly, you get to make up your mind. You have the right to hear from different voices. Freedom of speech here and around the world is what this show is about.
7: So that's Karl Stefanovic, the video that he put up this week about him being free now, released from his contract at Channel 9. What did you make of this, Scott?
10: Well,
7: a surprise?
10: Not really. I mean, grifter's going to grift, allegedly, for legal reasons. But it was going to go one of two ways. He was either going to be like, yep, I'm free, because he couldn't have walked away from it at any stage that he wanted to, or it was going to be the I got canceled tour, which either way, he's trying to cement himself as the Australian Joe Rogan, and there's going to be people who are going to be like, freedom of speech, and it's like, yes, but that doesn't mean freedom from consequence. If you do something stupid, you're still going to get hurt. But I'm not surprised. He's really leaning in to the model that has already been established over in the US. So, hey.
7: Well, I mean, like, he's been a journo for a long time. He has a journalism degree. I'm fairly certain he would have been familiar with the shtick of Tommy Robinson. So he's allegedly been sacked from Channel 9 because he interviewed a British guy called Tommy Robinson, whose real name is Stephen Yaxley-Lennon, a far-right activist and convicted criminal who's been denied a visa to tour Australia and whose views are so out there that even people like Nigel Farage and Piers Morgan have denounced him. So Karl put the podcast up. Then after an outcry, it was taken down. It's still unclear by whom. Then Pauline Hanson, who was the inaugural guest on his podcast, reposted on her website and after crisis talks with Nine, from which the podcast was independent, had nothing to do with Channel 9. Yesterday it was announced he would no longer be hosting the Today Show, his Friday radio show with Eddie McGuire, up in the air. As I mentioned, he's been a journo for a long time. Jen, do you think he knew how this would play out?
11: There's some suggestion that he did and that this was a way of him for him to get out of his contract. I have absolutely no knowledge of that. I'm sitting back with popcorn like everybody else. But it would be hard not to pick that outcome, and I don't think that it's unexpected. It is quite interesting that we're talking about two very loudmouth, multi-million dollar earning men.
7: They're always the ones that are silenced, though, apparently.
11: See, here's the thing, though. Can you claim you were silenced if you took the interview down yourself? And you mentioned that he's a journalist. I think one of the biggest criticisms I've seen coming out this week is that he platforms these people and then doesn't challenge them on what they say. He sort of agrees with it. He goes along with it. Who is his producer? Who is telling him, you know, what questions to ask?
7: I don't think there is one. I think it's just him and a friend of his who have created this podcast.
11: That is an interesting
7: choice. So I don't think because he's unfettered from having producers saying, hey, maybe you should push back on this a little bit. Do you think the outcome would have been different or the response would have been different if he had pushed back a bit?
11: I think so. And I think that he would have had more credit. I think that his podcast would have more credibility if he was actually questioning these people on the things they were saying, as opposed to agreeing with it and going, oh, you're so brave. The man he interviewed is, you know, charged with stalking journalists and intimidating them, among many other things. Like, he's been to jail. He's been charged on multiple things. He's been rejected from Australian visas. All of this would have been interesting things to talk about, and yet it wasn't discussed. Like, he was essentially just given a platform. And Stefanovic himself came out and called the then British Prime Minister, because, you know, it's been a week, a slur. So, like, that's not really the actions of a journalist. So it's going to be interesting to see the next iteration of Carl.
7: Scott, you mentioned Joe Rogan, and Carl has referred to himself as Joe Bogan recently, and fair play to him for that. It's quite funny. Do you think, though, that kind of podcast will play as well here as being someone who has had experience of living in America?
10: Yeah.
7: Mind you, a long time ago.
10: Sadly, well, I mean, and this is something, you know, if you're a regular media consumer and watching the culture and all that stuff, it is sadly starting to way more trickle in, and not so much trickle in, pour in over here, where this extreme right-wing view and backlash against media of everything is really come in. You just need to go into a comment section of pretty much any article that's ever posted on any website, and you can see it happening. And even the quote-unquote boom of One Nation and Pauline Hanson is feeding into that. I see it as, at the moment, Carl is really trying to still be the quote-unquote lovable larrikin that he's always been on air, where he's like, I'm not really being taken seriously. I'm just kind of on the fence. I'm doing these things. But he is going to get to the point where he is going to have to, aka, choose a side, maybe, you know? And, it's going to be interesting to see. I have a feeling he's going to start going all in now because he is free, quote-unquote. And we'll see how that plays out for him.
7: It's really interesting. He's leaning into this. We've actually spoken about this on this program before, because I find it fascinating. So nostalgia is such an important part of tugging on the heartstrings. You know, we all love to hear our favorite song from when we were a kid. It's so important to us, and it's such an important marketing tool. And Carl's really leaning into that nostalgia. He put up a little while ago, he put up this video that was sort of part AI generated, part video. There was some footage of him as a child and stuff. I'll play a bit of it for you.
13: I grew up on the outskirts of Brizzy in the 70s and the 80s. Dad had a Tirana GTR. Green, fast. The cops loved him. I went to school barefoot with whole salamis and cheese for morning tea. We also had a Nissan Urban. No aircon. Didn't we cook on the way to the Goldie?
7: So, okay, there's a lot of us who would relate to that video. So I had to Google this week, how old is Carl Stefanovic? So he's actually about 6 months older than me. Mm-hmm. And, you know, we grew up in a similar kind of environment. So there's stuff like that I really relate to. We had holidays on the Gold Coast and all of that stuff. But Frances Whiting pointed out in her column a week or two ago that this kind of nostalgia that's become so popular is fairly specific to being a straight white bloke. And those memories all happen at a time where things are good if you're a kid that didn't have to pay any bills, but not so great if you were maybe a woman who couldn't get a credit card until 1974, mm-hmm. A single woman, sorry. No-fault divorce wasn't introduced until 1975. Homosexuality wasn't decriminalized until 1994. So it was a great time for some of us who didn't have to pay bills or earn any money. But it's a tool that is being lent into so hard at the moment, Scott. How do you combat nostalgia?
10: But it also gives that exact same vibe as when the politicians are out in rural areas and they put on the, you know, the Yakubra and the flannel shirt. You're like, yeah, no, okay, sure. Nostalgia is a very powerful tool. And anyone who's been on any TikToks and you see the millions of AI generated of, we had it better in the 80s. We were drinking right from the water hose and eating lead chips and, you know, all that kind of stuff. Like, yeah, look, nostalgia is great. I love my old movies and stuff like that. Yeah. But I also can recognize that we have grown and changed as a society and do not want to go back to the quote unquote golden age because it wasn't golden for everybody.
7: David has texted in, to be honest, there's a lot of journalists with persuasion from both the left and right tend not to push back on interviews. I've heard stories presented by multiple outlets edit the same story different to present a different agenda. Thank you, David. Mark from Morayfield says, I'm only too happy to see the end of the local broadcasting SS, Sanderlands and Stefanovic, who, by the way, someone pointed out this week, both Queenslanders.
11: Oh, yeah.
7: Yeah, I hadn't thought of that. Well, do you know what has been I've been loving about this, though? I don't know if you guys have seen this guy. I won't play all of it because it's pretty funny. It's quite long. But there is a Queensland comedian called Henry Brett, who works at a commercial radio station on the Sunshine Coast, who has been having a field day. He's absolutely living his best life, parodying Carl Stefanovic videos. Some of Henry Brett's parody of Carl's AI video.
14: I grew up in the outskirts of Brizzy in the 70s, 80s and 90s. Dad was a truck driver. Mum was a jar of Vegemite. Dad rode his pet kangaroo named Robert Menzies to the pub every morning. I went to school barefoot and fully naked with whole echidnas and cheese for morning tea. At bath time, Mum would wash us down in the backyard with a whole bottle of Bundy. I can still smell the molasses.
7: His name is Henry Brett. It's very funny. So he's, he's probably, I would say, a child of the 90s, 2000s. So it's interesting to see how he sees that nostalgia that has become so important these days. You're on 612 ABC Brisbane and Queensland this morning. This is our hot takes segment. Our hot takers today are Scott Black, who is a writer and comedian, former American, and motoring and tech writer Jen Dudley Nicholson. So let's head now to the Netherlands. Interesting news this week that the Netherlands is considering banning children under 16 from social media, but not from using it, from being represented in paid social media content. So here in Australia, despite our social media ban for under 16s, it's kind of a grey area when it comes to kids appearing on it and those appearances being monetized. Jen, you would know as a tech writer that kidfluencers are a big business. Is it time for regulation?
11: It's a really interesting question, and I think it's very timely because at the same time that the government's talking about, you know, potentially changing what the social media laws, and they're being copied overseas. It's a reasonable question to ask, you know, should they be allowed to spruik things on it if they're not allowed to have their own account? Like for this, personally, I would rely on my legal expert, Judge Judith Scheinlin, who says that, you know, kids under the age of 18, they can't legally make a contract. So how are you signing up to all of these things? I think it's reasonable that potentially children don't have the understanding of the consequences that come with their actions and come with the actions of, you know, being out there. We have seen big kidfluencers emerge in Australia, and I feel really weird about it. And it would be nice to see that reflected, that weirdness and uncomfortableness reflected in labour laws.
7: It seems it's difficult because I love seeing cute kids do cute stuff online, but then I also feel super creeped out at the same time, because I'm like, I know all of this is being put online and these are future adults who have no say in what's happening. And then I feel like kind of really messed up, like, you know, after you eat the bad chicken place and it tastes really great at first and then afterward you have like super regrets. How then, Scott, could something like this be regulated, though?
10: You have to look at film and television and child laws around that, because there are certain hours of days, you know, mom and dad would be involved.
7: They have to put a certain amount into an account.
10: Especially after, the McCulloch-Colton situation, where that was had to change because parents were just taking all of the money. There has to be a lot of regulation around that. The downside is that a lot of times, and I don't think it's the kids that actually want to do this stuff. Like, yes, they may see the kids, other kids, and go, oh, I want to play with toys and get toys sent to us all the time. But it's mom and dad that are trying to make money off of it. When my kids were little and they were into all the kid influencers that were playing with toys, they were like, oh, we want to make YouTube videos. And I was like, all right, well, I come from a creating background. So I set up the cameras. And I'm like, all right, this is what we got to do. And walked them through the creation of it. And it lasted about a week when they were like, there's a lot of editing and work and lighting and all that stuff. I'm like, yeah, and I'm not doing it all for
7: you. But it's it's so weird to me. As I've mentioned, I'm not a parent, but if I had kids, I'd be terrified that my kid wanted to be on social media. But if you've got a kid who's really creative, and we know that there are kids out there who have made a go of it and have been able to make the jump, how do you say no, Jen?
11: It is really tricky, and it's also tricky because they see this as, potential future career. So when it was careers week at my kids' primary school, a lot of them tried to dress up as influencers and influencers that they knew, because they think that, you can just rock up, play Minecraft for a couple of hours, and that's it. That's your video done for the week. That's your job done. And then you can play Minecraft in your spare time as well. Yep. It doesn't quite work like that. I think giving your kids a taste of what kidfluencer life is kind of like by creating videos and potentially not even putting them online if you don't want to, is an interesting way to go about it. But I do wonder what's going to happen to some of these kids who we saw early on, and whether they're going to be, the new Gary Coleman and the new child stars, essentially, because these are really big commitments. You have to post regularly. You have to have fresh content. You have to, be across the latest trends. Mm-hmm. It's not just opening a surprise egg and going, ooh, that was fun.
7: And the ABC Four Corners actually did a great thing called Kidfluencers that you can watch online. Jessica Longbottom did that report. Scott, how much of it comes back to us, though, as the consumer? Because, as I said, I will often go, oh, that's really cute. Stop it, Sally. Don't encourage it.
10: For sure. I mean, and I think it's a different types of content as well. Like, I know there's a lot of parents that like film, you're just videoing your kid and they do something cute and you're like, oh, I might share that. And all of a sudden it goes up viral online. Yeah. I don't really feel guilty about that. But in saying that, I also, even when the kids were little and stuff, I didn't just put stuff online for them. It was like, a family chat or something. I wasn't just putting it out there. And now that they're older, they're teenagers, like, we actually ask permission. Like, that's a nice picture. Can I put that on Facebook? Nah. Or yeah, and so you kind of give them the right to be able to say, no, thank you. But that's not always the case. I've seen a lot of people set up social media accounts for their toddler and then just post regularly. And you're like, no, don't do that until they say if they want to do it or not.
7: But
10: it does come down to the parents. Unfortunately, I don't always feel that the parents make the best decisions in these situations either.
7: It will be interesting to see what happens with that decision in the Netherlands. You're on 612 ABC Brisbane and Queensland this morning. Our hot takers in the studio, Scott Black, comedian and writer and tech and motoring writer, Jen Dudley Nicholson. Finally, guys, sad news this week. Aussie music legend Darryl Braithwaite he's called it a day and given up singing live. Here's some of what he told Raf Epstein on ABC Melbourne.
15: And I personally would love to keep doing it, because physically I feel like I could, but in my throat, it's not complying with how I feel.
7: Yeah, 77, Darryl Braithwaite, calling it a day when it comes to live performances. That's pretty amazing, because I get breathless after one song at karaoke, so I applaud him. May the quarter step away. And it's been interesting this week, because we've had quite a week of music legends stopping shows for health reasons. Rod Stewart was on stage with an oxygen tank at a concert in Utah this week. He's 81. 77-year-old Lionel Richie had to postpone concerts after having to leave stage due to dizzy spells. These are amazing artists. But I can't think of anything worse than being on stage at 81 with an oxygen tank. Do we expect too much from these performers, Jen?
11: Way too much. And like, I love that, you know, in France, they absolutely, you know, started to protest and burn things when they raised the retirement age. And maybe that's what we should think about, the retirement age in relation to our favorite, you know, singers as well, because it's really sad that, you know, Darryl Braithwaite is no longer able to perform. Like he wasn't even able to do kind of a farewell concert tour because he's just physically, his body is physically unable to support him doing that. I think we potentially do ask a little bit too much of these people. Oxygen tank, like it's time, mate. I know that you love what you do. Maybe we can just all listen to the records.
16: I mean, they have this kind of drive though. Like, you know, we heard Darryl say he wants to keep going. I mean, obviously it's something that he absolutely loves, but it is the fact that they kind of like continue to go and they're singing songs

0: that they wrote maybe when they were in their teens. It must be very strange. Is it like something that actually tarnishes their legacy, do you think, Scott?
1: It can, because I always use the story a lot of times that I remember going to the first Kiss farewell tour back in the late 90s in Montreal. And then they came out and did, what, 9 other farewell tours? You know, I think John Farnham did a number of farewell tours. It was a running joke. John Williamson as well is saying that he's hanging up the guitar. And then you turn around and the Rolling Stones are going, we're releasing a new album.
0: Yeah.
1: And you're like, what? And Frankie Valli, everyone's seen the video.
0: Oh, no, that's so sad.
1: I reckon homie's been dead for 2 years.
0: Yeah, that is really sad, the Frankie Valli video. Yeah, he's just kind of getting wheeled out.
1: So, we do expect it, but I think there is that thing. And the same in pro wrestling, I remember there were guys that were in their 60s and 70s still doing it. And you're like, there's a time and place to hang it up. And
0: So I was thinking about artists, because I wasn't lucky enough to see Paul McCartney recently, but all of the reports I got were still completely amazing. But then I was talking to Joel about it. He wasn't someone who was sort of really well known for his voice.
2: No.
0: He's kind of known for being Paul McCartney and just good at everything, but he didn't have like this belting voice or anything. So if his voice gets a bit thinner, it's not going to be hugely noticeable. So I think for me, I saw Stevie Nicks and the Pretenders in 2017. So that would have meant that Stevie and Chrissie Hynde were in their late 60s at that point. Both their voices were still amazing. Stevie had to change a couple, she changed a couple of the high notes, but that was cool. Saw Lionel Richie at Blues Fest in 2018. Still late 60s. He was pretty amazing. What about you, Scott? Have you seen anyone?
1: Well, I saw Metallica last year. Then they came in. They're in their 60s now, and they were still on point, high energy show. I remember seeing Neil Diamond. This is going back a ways.
0: Yes.
1: This was the last tour before he called it a quits, and he was amazing. But it is sometimes you do go and see them. Like I know John Bon Jovi is also hanging it up as well, because his throat can't hang it. He's got a thing where half of his vocal cords are actually paralyzed.
0: Do you know what? I think he messed it up like from the get go, because he was singing some really high notes.
1: Possibly.
0: And not really know what he was doing.
1: And Meatloaf was another one I loved. And he's great. And then he came here for a tour and it wasn't good.
0: Mm.
1: And you're just like, so sometimes it depends. I think if they're one of those people that has a high energy show, lots of big notes and stuff like that, as they get older, I just don't know if you can physically do that anymore. Mm. If you can, hey, knock it out. Mm. Get it while you can get it. But yeah.
0: Jen, Scott, thank you so much. Penny has texted in about Karl Stefanovic saying it's his own podcast, nothing to do with Channel 9. If you don't want to listen to him, then don't. I think he's a breath of fresh air. Dave has said, read Kidfluencer's Sally. Going in the example of most child stars, prodigies, it usually ends badly with a train wreck of a life, let kids be kids. And yes, Ron from Narang makes a very good point. What about Willie Nelson? I think he turned 93 the other day. He's still playing guitar. He's still doing gigs.
2: Can I also add Cindy Lauper did the tour last year, and she was fantastic. And she's always been fantastic, and she's still 73.
0: Wow.
2: I believe she's hanging it up quite soon. Mm. However, she was still singing to the Goonies, and she was also never giving up. She was fantastic.
0: She does have a fantastic voice. Thank you so much, guys, for coming in. We'll see you again soon, even with all of the issues with our electricity today. You still made it. Well done.
1: You.
0: And look, I'm a bit too young for Daryl Braithwaite's Sherbet days, but boy, oh boy, did this song have us in a chokehold in grade 8 and 9.

0: Grade 8 and Grade 9, Darryl Braithwaite, One Summer, 612, ABC Brisbane and Queensland. Coming up, we're going to be heading to Winton for our regional road trip. The Vision Splendid Film Festival is on, but let's see if we can get a winner for our Queenslander quiz.
1: Queenslander!
0: Okay, we've got a couple of clues out already, which add up to the identity of a famous Queenslander. They are as follows. I grew up in regional Queensland and I have the keys to a city. Clue number two, I was inspired by watching the Commonwealth Games as a child. Good morning to you, Gary in Gladstone.
2: Yeah, good morning there, Sal.
0: What's happening in Gladstone today? What are you up to?
2: It's a nice day, just taking it easy.
0: Sounds good.
2: And, yeah, it brings great.
0: Yeah, lovely. Who is your guest today?
2: My guest today is Pat Rafter.
0: Okay, and what does Pat fit the clues?
2: Well, I know he's from Mount Isa, and he started up the Starlight Foundation, which is just outside of my hometown. So I reckon he's the lad.
0: Pat Rafter is incorrect today, Gary.
2: Oh.
0: But you have a good day, just chilling in Gladstone. Okay. Sounds lovely. Let's head to Toowoomba now. Say good morning to Dave. Who's your guest, Dave?
3: I think it's the girl from Allora just out of Toowoomba. I think that's what's her name, Laura Gates.
0: Laura Gates, netballer.
3: Yeah.
0: Why do you think it's her? Does she have the keys to us?
3: She's a regional Queensland. I know she's got the keys to Toowoomba.
0: Does she? Who else has got the keys to Toowoomba? I'd love to see who else has got the keys to Toowoomba. Dave, incorrect today.
3: Oh, thank you.
0: And Jennifer is in the Redlands. Good morning.
4: Hello.
0: Hi, I'm well. Who do you think I'm talking about?
4: Well, my very clever husband thinks it's Kathy Freeman.
0: Why does he think that?
4: Why? Because she was born in the Mackay area, Queenslander, and she was inspirational, I guess.
0: Your very clever husband, not very clever today, Jen, I'm afraid.
4: Thank you.
0: I've got some more clues coming up. They are as follows. Well, actually, I'll just do one more now. Clue number three, you can see my name in Adelaide and also in Brisbane. You can see my name in Adelaide and also in Brisbane. So those clues. I grew up in regional Queensland. I have the keys to a city. Clue number two, I was inspired by watching the Commonwealth Games as a child. Clue number three, you can see my name in Adelaide and also in Brisbane. Which Queenslander am I talking about? 1300 222 612.
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0: 24 minutes to 11. After 11 o'clock this morning, we're going to be talking about it's an instrument that I've always found very mysterious. It is the cello. It's also very classy as well. And I've always wanted to know more about it. Ed LeBrock will be here. He hosts ABC Classic FM Weekend Breakfast, but he will be here to talk to you because he plays the cello. He also teaches the cello. So we're going to be talking about the cello as part of our Sound Foundation segment after 11 o'clock this morning. Right now, though, look, I'm going to play some audio for

0: for you. It's a little longer than I normally would play, but I think you'll agree that it's worth it.
1: A legendary figure about to encounter a world more treacherous than any he has ever known.
2: G'day. Big Dundee from Australia. How are you?
3: I'm fine. How are you?
2: Just came down for a couple of days. Probably see you around.
4: You got a late, buddy?
3: Yeah, sure. Yeah.
4: And your wallet.
5: He's got a knife.
0: He's the cello. He also teaches the cello. So we're going to be talking about the cello as part of our Sound Foundation segment after 11 o'clock this morning. Right now, though, look, I'm going to play some audio for you. It's a little longer than I normally would play, but I think you'll agree that it's worth it.
1: A legendary figure about to encounter a world more treacherous than any he has ever known.
2: G'day. Big Dundee from Australia. How are you?
3: I'm fine. How are you?
2: Just came down for a couple of days. Probably see you around.
4: You got a late, buddy?
3: Yeah, sure. Yeah.
4: And your wallet.
5: He's got a knife.
6: A knife?

0: freak you out, but it's been 40 years since Crocodile Dundee came out, giving, forming a lasting impression of the Aussie outback for millions of moviegoers overseas. So given the occasion, a reunion with its rugged setting seems extremely fitting. That is what is happening at the Vision Splendid Film Festival this weekend, Australia's only outback film festival, going large for Crocodile Dundee's 40th. Let's take our road trip, our regional road trip this week is to Winton, the film capital of the outback. Trevor Law is president of the Vision Splendid Film Festival. Trevor, things got underway last night. What happened?
1: Well, last night, Sally, and thank you for having me on, and hello to the listeners. Last night was our locals' night, so we always have a soft opening. The festival runs for 8 days, and this is our 14th. And so Friday night is traditionally our locals' night, where locals in the region can come along for free, but we also have other visitors in town. So we had a booked out event last night, and but tonight we've got our gala opening, which is our official opening, and is starring, and that is Mick Dundee's truck from the movie.
0: So whoa.
1: We've spent the last 8 or 9 months, had to recover it from the walkabout hotel at McKinley, where the movie was filmed. And I've been working with Delvin Delaney, who's John Cornell's wife, and John passed away, unfortunately, but she's still partners with Paul Hogan. So I've been helping them get the truck restored, and we just got that finished about a day or so ago. And I'm sitting at the Winton Truck Museum at the moment with film crews that are having a look at it. But tonight we will drive it up the street of the main street of Winton as part of the screening for the 40th anniversary of Crocodile Dundee. So we've got film industry people here and other dignitaries, but Delvin Delaney as well.
0: Look, I mean, this Vision Splendid Film Festival is so unique. It's such it's so unique to have a film festival in a town like Winton. We always think of it as, you know, the inner city latte sipping set that get into a film festival. But how long has the Vision Splendid been happening, and how much has it grown?
1: Well, it's grown, I suppose, in sophistication, let's put it that way. But it's been going for 13 years, so this year's our 14th anniversary. It was conceived by a fellow called Clive Kitchen, who was the previous owner and publican of the North Gregory Hotel, which in itself is a pretty famous heritage to Winton. It was conceived, and I was part of that. So I've been the president and chair of the board for some time. But we got it going to try and reinvigorate the town. It started in the at the tail end and the height of the drought, and Clive was wanting to sort of pick up the spirits in the town, which we did. And we've had Margaret Pomerantz, we've had Simon Baker just a few years ago, we've got David Wenham last year, David Field this year, and we are well supported by a lot of people in the film industry. And the films that we show all have some Australian connection, so they might have an Australian screenwriter, director, but the whole purpose of it is to showcase Australian talent in the film industry. And we pair with the university. So each year we've had groups of university students come out and they film short films, and we show the short films as part of a short film competition on the last night of our festival.
0: Trevor Law is here. He's the president of the Vision Splendid Film Festival, which is happening. Well, the big, it was kind of like a soft opening last night for the locals. Tonight is the big night. It is a film festival which happens in Winton. Very unusual to have a film festival in the outback. And this year, celebrating, I nearly fell off my chair when I found out it was 40 years since Crocodile Dundee. Trevor, so what are the standouts for the festival this year? Tell us the marquee films that you're going to be showing.
1: Well, the

0: Crocodile Dundee, of course, which is tonight. But we've got some other quite quirky movies. We had a documentary last night on a band that David Field and others were in, filmed by Kriv
1: Chris
0: Stenders.
1: Stenders, yep.
0: Yeah. And we've also got some of other Kriv's films, including the documentary about Joh Bjelke-Petersen. There's one that I'm looking forward to, which is called Talking Australian, which is about refugees sort of assimilating into Australian culture. It's sort of a bit like They're a Weird Mob, and I'm showing my age on that movie.
1: I know what it is. I know what you They're a Weird Mob,
0: one of my
1: yes.
0: favorite movies, classic movies. So yeah, so I'm looking forward to Talking Australians. So we have a range of films that all have some connection to Australia and the Australian film industry.
1: And you mentioned director Kriv Stenders there. He's headed to Winton to make a film next year. Is he going to be giving any big reveals over the next week?
0: Well, we'll try to get him
1: Yeah.
0: to. But yeah, look, we tend to, with the film festival, have a number of people come out and scout. So you may recall that The Proposition was filmed here in
1: Such a good
0: Winton.
1: movie.
0: Yes,
1: Oh
0: and
1: my God,
0: that
1: yes.
0: sort of started the ball rolling about having the film festival with Guy Pearce and Ivan Sven,
1: Yeah.
0: and the Mystery Road and Goldstone was filmed here. So we've had some very good films filmed here that has come about from the exposure of the outback and regional Queensland to filmmakers.
1: And Trevor Law, president of the Winton Film Festival, Vision Splendid Film Festival, which is happening at the moment and for the next 9 days. So you've got time to get there.
0: Yes.
1: You mentioned, so 40th anniversary of Crocodile Dundee, Delveen Delaney, of course, wife of John Cornell, who has sadly passed away, but she's been tireless in preserving and enhancing the legacy of this film. How do you describe the role she plays in making the movie and its people live on?
0: Well, she's actually in partnership with Victoria Dobronsky, put together a film that's called Love of an Icon, which we screened last year at our festival, both in Longreach and in Winton. And so Love of an Icon is a documentary about the whole making of Crocodile Dundee. She describes that as a sort of a behind-the-scenes telling of the making of the movie, which it is, but I look at it more as a love story. It's the love between Paul Hogan and John Cornell
1: yes.
0: and herself. John and Paul were extremely close, almost in a telepathic way in terms of how they used to work with each other. And we've lovingly restored the truck, Mick Dundee's truck, which is an old PMG truck, actually, from Darwin, when they first put it together for the movie. And we spent the last 9 months restoring that back to exactly the way that it was. So I'm just here at the moment at the Winton Truck Museum, which everyone should get along to. And we've just got film crews filming Mick's truck, but it not only looks great, it sounds great, and we'll be driving it up and down the main street tonight for the movie.
1: So if someone's listening to this and they're like, oh, I really want more information, is there a website they can head to, Trevor?
0: Yes, there's a Vision Splendid website. So if you just look for visionsplendid.com.au.
1: Perfect for a winter road trip to Winton. 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Thanks for chatting to us. I'll let you go. Thank you.
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1: 13 minutes to 11 after 11 o'clock this morning, before Roy and HG, Bludging on the Blind Side, before we head into all of the afternoon of sport on ABC Radio, we're going to take about an hour to talk about music with Ed LeBrock. We're talking cello. this morning. I've always found the cello quite mysterious, so I'm going to get Ed to perhaps demystify the cello for me and for you. 1-300-222-612, our number here, or 0467-922-612. We always like you to be a part of our Sound Foundation segment. Also, we'd like you to be a part of our Queenslander quiz. I have three clues out for the Queenslander quiz this morning. They are as follows. I grew up in regional Queensland. I have the keys to a city. I was inspired by watching the Commonwealth Games as a child. And clue number three, you can see my name in Adelaide and also in Brisbane. Courtney in Caloundra. Who do you think it is today?
3: Hello, Sally.
1: Can you say that again, Courtney?
3: I think it's Ash Barty.
1: Oh, Ash Barty. Sorry, we just dropped you there for a second. Ash Barty is incorrect. Thank you. Good morning to Lawrence now. Whereabouts are you, Lawrence?
5: I'm in Townsville at the moment.
1: Okay.
5: What's I've got to say, before we go any further,
1: yes.
5: I was at the Film Festival last year. What an awesome place. Took my grandkids.
1: The Vision Splendid?
5: Yes,
1: in Winton.
5: In Winton, and they were just absolutely in awe of the open-air theatre and just had an absolute ball.
1: That has been, it's one of those things that I'm just got to put it on, I've got to get there. It makes it hard when I work on the weekend, though. I know. Sounds so good. Also, Lawrence, I almost fell off my chair when I found out it was 40 years since Crocodile Dundee.
5: Me too, actually, and it is one of those classic films. Is there a weird mob, my gosh, my
1: yes.
5: father... I can remember him laughing so much at that movie.
1: Classic Aussie film. All right, Lawrence, who do you think I'm talking about today?
5: Well, right from when you first mentioned it, my only thought was Rod Laver.
1: Why do you think it's him?
5: Oh, he is such an awesome Australian. And also he has achieved so much. Well, he has achieved so much in his life. But he's you know, like in his sport of tennis,
1: yes,
5: he is one of those greats. One of those greats.
1: How does he fit the clues, though?
5: Because he's an awesome Australian. I love
1: your passion here, Lawrence.
5: He's visible in the Rod Laver Arena.
1: Yes.
5: In Brisbane.
1: What about Adelaide?
5: Well, see, I don't know Adelaide. I'm not a South Australian. Does he fit there or not?
1: I
5: thought he must be somewhere, but it seems strange to have him in Adelaide.
1: He might fit in Melbourne, but I don't think he fits in Adelaide. Thank you, Lawrence, though. You have a good day. Let's go to Leah in Scarborough. Hi.
6: Good morning. How are you?
1: I am well. Who do you think it is?
6: I was wondering if it was Matthew Denny, the discus thrower.
1: Right. Why do you think it's Matthew Denny?
6: Just a couple of things that you said. I know he's been invited to the Adelaide International as well.
1: Oh, okay.
6: And, yeah, I don't know. It just rang a bell with me.
1: Matthew Denny, again, isn't he from Allera, the same place as Laura Geitz?
6: Yes.
1: Yeah. Leah in Scarborough, incorrect today.
6: Oh, thank you.
1: Thank you. And now let's head to Weeper. Good morning, Mick.
7: Hey, good morning, Sal. How are you?
1: I'm well. Who do you think I'm talking about today?
7: Okay, I'm going to just narrow it down. Would this be a famous Olympian?
1: Well, hold on a second. Just tell me who you think it is from the clues.
7: I think it's Anna Mears.
1: Okay, why do you think it's Anna Mears?
7: Well, something named after Anna. The Chandler Velodrome's named after Anna. From regional Australia. From Blackwater, keys to the city. I'm not sure if it's Toowoomba or Rockhampton, because my first actual inclination was thinking was Kenrick Tucker, but I've researched further and I think it's...
1: You're on the cycling train.
7: Yeah.
1: You are correct. Anna Mears, well done. Yes, she grew up in Middlemount. She has the keys to Rockhampton. She was inspired by watching Kathy Watt at the 1994 Victoria Commonwealth Games, and her dad searched for the nearest velodrome, which was Mackay, so they had to drive 300 kilometres, and after 2 years they went, no, sorry, and they moved to Rocky. There is a bike path in Adelaide, the Anna Mears bike path, but of course the velodrome in Brisbane. Her career in 2008, she suffered a life-threatening injury after an accident. Doctor said she was 2 millimetres from being paralysed from the chin down, but she still rode in Beijing. She's the only Australian athlete to have won medals in four consecutive Olympics, which is pretty amazing. And of course, although she retired in 2016, Mick, she will still be heading to the 2028 Olympics because she's the chef de mission, as she was in Paris as well. Anna Mears is the answer to today's Queenslander quiz. Mick in Weeper, a ABC prize pack with some new stuff is coming your way. Congratulations.
7: Cheers. Thanks, Sal.
1: Get some news for you shortly. Then we're talking cello as part of our Sound Foundation segment. Here's Kate Bush running up that hill, 612 ABC Brisbane in Queensland.

0: Hounds of Love album, which I've been listening to a bit lately. It's really good. Kate Bush running up that hill, 612 ABC Brisbane and Queensland. Of course, that song got a little bit of, a popularity boost, didn't it, with that TV show Stranger Things recently. And coming up next, I want to ask my guest, Ed LaBrock, if the cello has had a little bit of a boost of popularity after it appeared in this TV show. Yeah, that's Wednesday. The TV show about Wednesday Addams. She plays the cello in that show. I want to know whether or not that's got even a couple more students, just kids, who have been inspired to play the cello. That's what we're going to be talking about after 11 o'clock in our Sound Foundation segment. The cello, I've always been quite intrigued about it. It's quite mysterious. It's quite classy. Do you love the cello? Do you play? Did you play as a child? Maybe you've got a favourite piece that features the cello. 1-300-222-612 or 0467-922-612. The cello, that is what we are talking about in our Sound Foundation segment. It's just a chance to talk about music before all the sport comes on the radio for around an hour. Talking cello with Ed LaBrock. He is the Weekend Breakfast presenter on ABC Classic FM. He's also a cellist and he also teaches cello. I have so many questions. Ed LaBrock will be joining us for Sound Foundations right after the news. It is 11 o'clock.
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5: ABC News with Matt Eaton. Rescue teams and desperate residents in Venezuela are continuing to search through the rubble of ruined buildings for survivors after two powerful earthquakes. The 7.2 and 7.5 magnitude quakes devastated parts of the capital Caracas and surrounding areas, leaving at least 920 people dead. The UN says the disaster has caused more than $9 billion in damage and more than 50,000 people are missing. This woman says she hasn't heard from her daughters since the quakes.
6: This was a small shopping centre where my two daughters worked. I just want them to reappear. I have faith. I have hope that they are there. I just want them back with me.
5: An armed man's been shot by Queensland police south of Brisbane after allegedly confronting officers while carrying a weapon. Joshua McIntosh reports.
7: Officers went to a home on Caswell Road at Woodhill, north of Beaudesert, to speak with someone about 9 o'clock last night. A 40-year-old man allegedly walked towards officers while carrying a firearm. As a result, he was shot multiple times. He was given first aid at the scene before being airlifted to the Princess Alexandra Hospital in a stable condition. The shooting will be investigated by the Ethical Standards Command with oversight from the Crime and Corruption Commission. A crime scene has been declared as investigations continue.
5: Energex says copper thieves caused major power outages across southeast Queensland overnight. At its peak, around 12,000 customers in suburbs including Boronia Heights, Hillcrest and Regent's Park were affected by an outage caused by a fire that resulted from an attempted copper theft at the Browns Plains substation south of Brisbane early this morning. Ken Lavender from Energex says it's selfish behaviour.
8: Anyone who's been involved in going through a live 11,000-volt cable could have serious injuries and could have resulted in a fatality. So it's something what we're passionate about on our network, so safety of the network, safety of the public.
5: US police are investigating the disappearance of a Melbourne woman who was travelling alone in Las Vegas. Yvette Gray reports.
9: The alarm was raised after 26-year-old Sally Grace Contarino failed to board her flight home to Melbourne on the 21st of June. The Las Vegas Metropolitan Police Department has opened a missing persons case and has issued flyers urging hospitals to check their records and for people with information about her whereabouts to come forward. So far, police have released little information, but Ms. Contarino's family has told websleuths.com she was captured on CCTV leaving a bar on the 19th of June and later checked out of her hostel remotely via a website, leaving her luggage behind. She also told friends she planned to go on a hike

0: Spice Girls in a radio news bulletin. That's got to be a first for me. Queensland's weather, scattered showers about the eastern districts, widespread at times about the north tropical coast and Sunshine Coast. Scattered showers across the central and southern interior with heavier falls between St George and Charleville. It should be mostly sunny in the far west. For Cairns, Townsville and Mount Isa, a top of 27. Mackay 23, Rockhampton 24, Bundaberg 22. In the southeast, a shower or two. Brisbane and Ipswich, a top of 21. Logan, the Gold and Sunshine Coasts 20. A top of 16 for Toowoomba. ABC News.
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3: Time for our Sound Foundation segment. We like to do this on a Saturday where we take about an hour just to talk about music. There's a lot of sport on the radio. There's a lot of sport happening this afternoon. Roy and HG will be here at midday. But this is our chance, before all the sport, to have a bit of a chat about music. I love music, and I know so many of you listening love music as well. And today, I'm quite excited to talk about this because we're going to be talking about something that I've always found quite classy slash mysterious. It is, it is bigger than a violin. It is smaller than a double bass. I've always been intrigued by the cello, and that is the topic for our Sound Foundation segment today, the cello. Did you play the cello? Do you play the cello? Do you have a favourite piece that features the cello? 1-300-222-612 or 0467-922-612. Somebody who knows a fair bit about the cello is Ed LeBrock. He's the weekend breakfast presenter on ABC Classic FM, also a cellist and viola player, and you also teach both. Hello.
4: Hello, Sally. I'd like to say that musicians are athletes. We're just athletes of tiny muscles.
3: Can I just say, this has been a delight this week to be able to, as part of my job, just listen to beautiful pieces like this one. Played by Yo-Yo Ma. Cello Suite, number one in G major.
4: That's it.
3: By Bach. Possibly, would you say, the most well-known piece just for cello?
4: I reckon. Mm. And it's also one of those pieces that when people listen to it, and for you listening, we'd love to hear from you whether this is so captivating to your heart that you want to now make that sound.
3: You're doing a bit of recruiting for the cello.
4: Absolutely. We can. I don't think the world can have too many cellists.
3: Well, let's talk about that. Because how did you, tell us your journey to the cello. I'll just pull Yo-Yo Ma down. We'll get to a little bit more of it later.
4: Yeah, mine's a little bit of a winding journey. So I wanted to play the cello when I was about six. So in a little while, we'll be hearing from the great cellist, Jacqueline Dupre. We'll be hearing some of her playing. But my mum had a record of her playing. And I knew from a very, very young age that I wanted to make that
3: get
4: sound.
3: Out. That's crazy.

0: Yeah, yeah. So when Mum went down to the local primary school, this was in England, but we're so fortunate here in Queensland that we can do this as well. So when Mum went down and she asked me, oh, what instrument do you want to play? Because at the time I was female-bodied.
1: Yes.
0: And so she, my old name, Emma, she said, Emma, what do you want to play? And I said, the cello.
1: Yes.
0: Now, my brother's just a little bit older than me, so she asked him what he wanted to play. He also wanted to play the cello. So guess who got the cello?
1: Oh, your bro.
0: My bro.
1: Despite you being, you could see Jacqueline Dupree there as a young woman playing the cello.
0: That's right. So for some reason, and Mum denies this now. Of course you do, Mum. Anyway, look, I got stuck with the violin, which was perfectly fine. I sort of got along with it. I ended up playing the viola, which is a slightly bigger violin. But I always, it stayed with me. And yes, that's the thing. Like, if you're listening to this now and thinking, oh, what is that sound? Then do something about it. It took me a long time to do something until I was in my 30s. Then eventually started to learn the cello. So I've been learning now for, well, 25, nearly 30 years.
1: So, I mean, there are obvious barriers around the cello.
0: Yes, and the main one is financial.
1: Yeah.
0: We've just got to face it.
1: Yeah, they're not cheap instruments.
0: No.
1: What does your average cello run for?
0: Look, you can rent one for, I don't know, maybe around $50 a week, which again is not cheap.
1: Yeah.
0: You know, it might be a little bit less than that. You can buy them. You can buy them easily secondhand. You just got to make sure that it's in, you know, reasonable condition.
1: And obviously, there's the size as well, which is,
0: yes,
1: a bit of a barrier.
0: Yes.
1: Obviously, not quite as much as the double bass.
0: Yeah.
1: But, you know, if you're someone who doesn't have a car, although I have seen you riding around on a push bike with a cello on your back, which is insane.
0: Yeah, I've been training myself up for that for a while. But, yeah, it's true. The size, if you get a soft case, then it's not too heavy. But, you know, once again, these are all things to take into consideration. But there are ways to do it cheaper. You can also, if you're not a bigger person, then you can also get a slightly smaller cello. For instance, I have a wonderful student, Edwina, who's learned as an adult, is doing really well. Edwina is not a tall person. She wouldn't mind me saying that. So she actually plays on a 3/4 size cello.
1: Yeah, right.
0: Which, you know, a 12-year-old kid would be playing on, maybe.
1: You're on 612 ABC Brisbane and Queensland this morning. Ed LeBrock is here and we are talking cello, the instrument that I've always found quite mysterious and quite classy, in fact. And we're going to play some lovely pieces from cello. We're going to hear some more popular pieces that,
0: yes,
1: feature cello as well. If you have a suggestion, 1-300-222-612 or 0467-922-612. Is it a hard instrument to learn? It seems hard.
0: Look, it's one of those things that it's easy to begin with, and then once you begin to learn more and more about it, you sort of realise, oh, okay, there is a lot of complexity here. But like anything, you take it step by step and you find, you know, an easy way through for yourself. You don't try and do too much too quickly. Then it's amazing what you can achieve in just a few years. Like, I've had students, adult students, who have come to me, they can't read music. And they want to learn the cello, mostly because they've heard that piece, the Bach.
1: Yeah, wow. Let's hear another little bit of it.
0: Yeah, there we go.
1: There it is.
0: So, you know, you hear this, you want to make that sound, right? I've had students who can play this after 3 years of learning. It's consistency like anything else. Yeah.
1: I don't know, do most people come to you already having played a stringed instrument?
0: Not always. For instance, I have one student, Megan, who didn't have any experience of playing at all. She loves music, but she loves like pop music, like trance music, and is somewhat interested in classical music, but once again, just really wanted to play this amazing instrument.
1: If you would like to have your say, perhaps you've learned the cello, perhaps you still play the cello, or it's something you've always wanted to learn, I'd love to hear from you. 1-300-222-612 or 0467-922-612. Now, I would have thought, Ed, that you might have had a little bit of a bump in students on the cello recently, because there's been a pretty famous TV show which featured a cello-playing goth. The TV show Wednesday.
0: Yes. I was thinking, I was wondering whether that was what you were going to say. Yeah, thank heavens I know it. Yes.
1: So Wednesday, obviously doing her version of Paint It Black there,
0: yeah,
1: I think.
0: Fantastic.
1: And she's quite lucky because she's got the thing who can change

0: pages for her when she's playing. But have you seen people, have you had people mentioning that?
1: I actually have. I've got a violin student who wanted to learn this on the violin. So I haven't actually transcribed it for her yet, but it's something that you could also play on the violin. Yeah. It's not in a particularly easy kind of place on the cello, that piece, but it's totally doable.
0: We will talk more about the cello, how it came to be, some of the more famous pieces and players of the cello in a sec in our Sound Foundations segment. But first, let's hear one of the more popular songs or bands, I suppose, that uses cello. Now, I don't know how many of these you know, Ed, because I've been doing a little bit of research. I'm pretty sure you're going to know this. Did you know that ELO used cellos?
1: Really?
0: ELO were big on cellos. You can hear the strings, because I'm not a huge ELO fan. That's fine. I don't dislike them, but it's not something I'd put on to relax.
1: Yeah.
0: So I've been going back and listening and doing a bit of research. Yeah, ELO had cellos on stage.
1: Yeah.
0: They had an electric cello, and they certainly use it in this. ELO, Living Thing, 612 ABC Brisbane in Queensland, the Sound Foundation segment.

0: and Living Thing on 612 ABC Brisbane in Queensland this morning. We're talking cello this morning with Ed LeBrock as part of our Sound Foundation segment. Did you pick up the cello?
1: I did. I love that, Sally. That is a blast from my teenage years. Thank you.
0: So they toured with cellos on stage. Yeah. In fact, pretty much a whole string section. And there was a silver electric cello. That they toured with. It was recently donated to a Birmingham music institution by Melvin Gale, who played the cello for them from 1975 to 1980. It was just sitting at home in a cupboard, an electric cello. They said there wasn't an electric cello before they had to play them amplified on stage.
1: Yeah, that's some really, really great cello playing. Yeah.
0: If you would like to be a part of this segment, 1300 222 612 or 0467 922 612, maybe you'd like to suggest some of your favourite, more popular pieces that feature cello. I've chosen a couple. You don't know what they are yet at the moment.
1: I can't wait.
0: It's actually surprisingly rare in a really popular piece.
1: Yeah.
0: That everyone would know. Lots of bands have used cello. Obviously, Beatles used strings a lot.
1: Yes, She's Leaving Home. What an amazing string arrangement. In fact, we played that on ABC Classic the other day in music class, a show I do with Genevieve Lang. And I found out that She's Leaving Home is the only, or one of the only Beatles songs where the Beatles don't play any of the instruments. They just sing.
0: Interesting.
1: Yes.
0: Yeah, they were mad for some strings on Eleanor Rigby or even on Yesterday.
1: They used strings. Yeah.
0: Let's talk about the cello. Where do we first see the cello?
1: So the cello comes in the 1500s, actually. And in fact, there was a cellist in town not that long ago, a couple of weeks ago, with Music of Eva, and he plays on one of the original cellos made by a couple of brothers called the Amati brothers. So working in northern Italy in the 1500s. So that's when we actually first see the name cello. It's developed from an instrument of the arm, which slowly gets bigger and bigger and bigger. And the original cellos were actually really big. And then with string technology, which sounds like a strange word to use, in the 1600s, originally the strings were made literally of gut, of cow gut, lamb gut, sheep gut. There was a refinement made where people in Bologna, again in northern Italy, they worked out a way of covering the strings with very fine wire. And so because that added mass to the string, that meant that the gut could be thinner. It was then didn't need to be so long to reach the bass notes. And so cellos could get shorter and then easier to play. So the modern cello that we have now is all thanks to those geniuses in Bologna in the 1600s working out what to do with very fine metal.
0: Do we have a double bass before we had a cello? Which came first?
1: Sort of around the same time. So there was a big instrument called the violone. So the cello is actually short. It's a shortened version of violoncello.
0: Uh-huh.
1: So that literally means little violon. So, yeah, there was this very large instrument, actually, so about the size of the double bass today.
0: Did we need a cello so we could fill in all of the parts?
1: Yeah, that's exactly it. So, you know, I reckon always the best part in a band is the bass, right?
0: And we spoke about the bass, the electric bass, last week on this segment, and it went off.
1: Oh, great. I mean, that's the coolest person in the band, I reckon. You know, you got an instrument, especially if it's a fretless bass, then that is seriously cool. So, yes, the cello would originally have filled in bass, and it would have been a fairly simple part because of the size of the instrument, that kind of virtuosity hadn't quite developed. But then over time, the parts became more and more complex.
0: And did it always have... So when we see someone playing a cello now... Mm. There's a big spike at the end, which keeps it sort of from moving around, I suppose. Was the spike always there?
1: No, it wasn't. So there's a little bit of maybe anecdotal story, whatever. But apparently some bloke in Belgium played the cello, and originally you would rest it. You'd make a kind of cradle. In fact, if you're sitting somewhere comfortable now, you can try this, where you put one leg over the other and you just let your knees kind of fall open, depending on the flexibility of your hips. And now you'll see that you have a kind of nest of your calf. So especially if you've got quite substantial calves like me.
0: Good then for cello.
1: They're good for cello. It's like a cello cushion. You kind of drop your cello into that. So that's how you play. But this Belgian bloke was apparently quite large, liked his beer and chocolate and frites, yes. All the good stuff that comes from Belgium. And he developed such a big tummy that he couldn't sit and play his cello anymore. So he worked out a way of supporting the cello, which eventually became a permanent thing.
0: So the spike allegedly developed through sloth. I love this.
1: That's it, Sally, yes.
0: This is great. You're at 612 ABC Brisbane in Queensland this morning. Talking cello. That is our Sound Foundations today. Ed LaBrock is here, ABC Classic FM Weekend Breakfast host and cellist and viola player? Violist?
1: Yes.
0: No. Was it always played with a bow? Because sometimes you can see them play with a bow, but sometimes they're plucked.
1: Yes, it's true. You can do both. I mean, there's so many ways you can play the cello. It's sort of glorious. Like, you can play it, you know, between your legs. You can still play it the old way, tucked in your calf nest. Or you can kind of put it up on your lap and play it like a guitar. Some people do it like that, you know, particularly if it's an electric cello. But these instruments, you know, they all come from the same sort of family.
0: Yes.
1: And originally they would have been plucked. But, you know, let's say you're a shepherd. And you're out.
0: Sure, some role play.
1: Yeah, that's
0: shepherd.
1: Right. You're a shepherd, and you're a shepherd, let's say, in somewhere like Mongolia or northern China.
0: Okay.
1: And you're out there, and you've got your kind of string instrument, which you're plucking, but then you've also been doing some bow and arrow stuff. And then at some point, maybe the bow that you've been using, it falls onto your plucked instrument and you go, hang on a minute, that's an interesting sound.
0: Or you're just really bored in Mongolia while you've got a lot of time on your hands.
1: And the winter's there
0: alone. What if I took this bow and the string? Oh, my God. Amazing.
1: But that is literally where the bow comes from. You know, it's the same material that you would find in a pasture. Mm. And the instruments are as well. The instruments from wood, from gut, and the bow is literally a stick that you can bend, and it just kind of bends over horsehair.
0: Mm.
1: And even today, we use Mongolian pony horsehair.
0: Goodness me.
1: Like, it is that specialised. That's why it's expensive.
0: Yeah, true, true.
1: I mean, there are alternatives, but so specialised.
0: On 612 ABC Brisbane and Queensland, we're talking cello with Ed LaBrock today. This is our Sound Foundation segment. If you would like to be a part of it, 1-300-222-612 or 0467-922-612. Coming up shortly, we will talk about some of the more famous composers and players of the cello. But first, let's take another track that features the cello. Now, this guy, pretty famous for using the cello. In fact, it's the work of an acclaimed cellist called Vivian Long, who worked a fair bit with Damien Rice.
2: And so it is.
0: Blower's daughter.
2: Just like you said it would be.
0: 612 ABC Brisbane in Queensland.
2: Life goes easy on me. Most of the time.

0: And take my mind.
1: Joe in Brighton, loving that one. Oh, what a treat for a rare slow morning, Damien Rice. Yeah, the Blower's Daughter there. His debut single with Vivian Long on cello this morning. That is what we're talking about. Talking cello. Jackie has texted in on 0467922612, reminding that one of the witches in Witches of Eastwick, yes, plays cello. I think that is Susan Sarandon's character. Hello to Seb and his mum who are listening. Well, I'm assuming it's his mum who's texting. Could be his dad. He's 14 and in his sixth year, and cello has become a passion with so many opportunities to perform both inside and outside of school. And hello to this person who says, morning, Sally. I grew up playing the cello all through year 4 through year 12. Absolutely loved it. I played in an orchestra and a quartet. I was lucky enough to perform regularly for my school and busk at the local markets. As someone who studies mostly science and engineering subjects in school and uni, playing cello was a breath of fresh air for my brain. It just makes your brain work in an entirely different way. Don't have a favourite cello piece to play, but I do have a least favourite, Pachelbel's Canon in D. Any cellist can tell you why. Talking more about the cello after this.
2: A tray of cocktails floated at us through the twilight. Who was this Gatsby fella?
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5: 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ABC Gold Coast.
1: Ed LeBrock is here. He is the weekend breakfast host on ABC Classic FM. He's also a cellist and he's introducing us to the cello today, giving us a little bit of a cello 101. So let's talk about some of the more famous pieces and slash composers for the cello. Where do we first sort of see the cello stepping out from behind the baseline?
6: Yeah, it's a great question. Out front.
7: Yeah, so actually around that time, you know, we were just talking about the string development,
1: yes,
7: and the cello getting smaller. So it's around that time in the 1600s, later 1600s, that you start to see the first solo pieces for cello by, once again, an Italian called Gabrielli. And they're gorgeous pieces, solo pieces, sort of a little bit surprising, and they influenced Johann Sebastian Bach.
1: Oh.
7: So that's where that famous prelude comes in.
1: This guy, this is, again, we all know it.
7: This is our new theme.
1: Okay. So Bach.
7: So Bach, and then Vivaldi.
1: Oh.
7: Bach, Vivaldi around at the same time. They never met. But Vivaldi's music travelled over the Alps into Germany, and Bach knew of it. So Vivaldi developed the concerto, and Bach essentially did a lot of copying of Vivaldi's style. In fact, he even used some of Vivaldi's music. So Vivaldi was very, very important in the development of the cello.

0: It was a solo instrument.
1: When we hear concerto, for those who don't know, what does it mean?
0: Okay, so a concerto is a piece for orchestra, so lots of people playing together. So you're playing in your sort of groups of violins, groups of violas, groups of cellos, but then you've got one person sitting out the front who has a solo part. So you could say that it's like, I'm trying to think of a sporting analogy.
1: You've got Don't ask me, you're looking at the wrong person for that.
0: You've got a team of players who, are really good at their job, but they're playing as a unit, and then you've got one star who is going out and scoring all the tries.
1: Are there any other composers that have written specifically for cello that we might still hear today?
0: You know, I think that you can't go past a 101 on the cello without looking at one of the most beautiful birds they made for life, and it's called the swan.
1: So this is by, I'm going to say it wrong,
0: Saint-Saëns.
1: What do we know about Saint-Saëns as a composer?
0: So, French guy, and he composed this piece called Carnival of the Animals. He didn't want any of this published apart from this one little bit.
1: So the whole thing has different animals, different parts.
0: Yeah, so there's an aquarium, there's a tortoise, which is the can-can play very slowly on the double bass. So this is one of the pieces, and this is the only one that Saint-Saëns agreed to have published.
1: Okay, this is the swan. Played again by Yo-Yo Ma.

0: lot of people perhaps turning on now thinking that they're actually on Classic FM. But,
1: that's, you're not on ABC
0: Sorry,
1: Classic.
0: That was just me absolutely enjoying that. Yeah. The Swan by Sanson, played by Yo-Yo Ma and Catherine Stott, I'm sorry, on piano. Yo-Yo Ma, we've played a couple of pieces played by him. Why is he so revered as a cellist?
1: Oh, gosh. I mean, he's, in practical terms, he's got such an excellent technique that he can, he has no technical limit. You know, there's some people who feel that they could run as fast as they can imagine, or they can throw a ball or hit a ball as far as they want. He's like that on the cello, that there's no technical limit. And so with that technical ability that he's developed over all these years, I mean, he started when he was three.
0: Yeah, yeah. You can actually go online and watch him play a couple of weeks after the assassination of President Kennedy, the Kennedy Center, introduced by Leonard Bernstein as a seven-year-old.
1: Yes.
0: It's quite crazy.
1: Yes, it's just incredible. And then there's something about Yo-Yo Ma's sound. I mean, the cello generally is an exquisite sounding instrument, but there's something about Yo-Yo Ma's sound, and he's such a strong humanitarian. He sends out positive vibes in the world from his actions and from his playing as well. So, like, I think in radio that is, you know, in Vino Veritas, Wine of Truth,
0: yes.
1: I reckon in Radio Veritas, you can't hide anything on the radio. You know, if you're a bit of a plonker, then it comes out on the radio. And I think it's the same with instruments.
0: Interesting.
1: That your
0: Why
1: truth
0: do you think
1: comes
0: that
1: out
0: is?
1: Through.
0: Because there have been plenty of people who have been great players, but absolute tool bags.
1: Yeah, but I don't know. Maybe there's something about their playing that their truth lies within their playing.
0: I mean, he seems like a very nice bloke.
1: Yeah.
0: All the interviews that I've seen. Talking about Yo-Yo Ma there. Of course, what conversation about the cello would be complete without a chat about Yo-Yo Ma?
1: Yeah.
0: Ed LaBrock is here from ABC Classic FM Weekend Breakfast. He's also a cellist, a viola player, and a cello teacher. At the beginning of this conversation, you mentioned that you were inspired to play the cello because you heard a record that your mum had.

0: had at home of a woman called Jacqueline Dupree, who is, again, widely respected as one of the greatest, if not the greatest, cello player of all time. Tell us a little bit about her.
1: You know Yo-Yo Ma, we just heard playing the Swan. He plays Jacqueline Dupree's instrument.
0: No.
1: Yes. So Jacqueline Dupree sadly died in her 40s. She had a very aggressive form of multiple sclerosis,
0: yes,
1: which was diagnosed in her mid to late 20s. So shocking. She was hugely famous all around the world. So we're talking about the sort of late 60s at this point. And Jacqueline Dupree grew up in England with her family, and she
0: had at home of a woman called Jacqueline Dupree, who is, again, widely respected as one of the greatest, if not the greatest, cello player of all time. Tell us a little bit about her.
1: You know Yo-Yo Ma, we just heard playing the Swan. He plays Jacqueline Dupree's instrument.
0: No.
1: Yes. So Jacqueline Dupree sadly died in her 40s. She had a very aggressive form of multiple sclerosis,
0: yes,
1: which was diagnosed in her mid to late 20s. So shocking. She was hugely famous all around the world. So we're talking about the sort of late 60s at this point. It had very, very early success. One of the things about her playing is that it is completely emotionally unfettered.
0: Mm.
1: So you have this total feeling of freedom and an element of danger.
0: Which is interesting too, because as you mentioned, she's a young woman, she's English.
1: Yeah.
0: Not super well known for that.
1: No. That's
0: certainly
1: right.
0: Not in the 60s. Okay, so let's hear a little bit of Jacqueline Dupree. This is from 1962. So I think she was 16 when she played this. The piece is called Sicilienne by Maria von Paradis. And this is Jacqueline Dupree. You can hear that this has been taken off a record as well.

0: Are you having flashbacks, Ed, to being a kid and hearing that, going, that's the instrument I need to play?
1: You know what? It really, music is so powerful in that way, isn't it? That it just takes you back decades and decades.
0: Jacqueline Dupre there, playing a piece called Sicilienne, and as we mentioned, Yo-Yo Ma now has her cello. What sort of cello is it?
1: So it's a Stradivarius worth gazillions. It's called the Davidoff Strad. Davidoff was a very famous Russian player in the 1800s. And so this Strad coming down to Jacqueline and then to Yo-Yo Ma.
0: So you say a Strad.
1: Yeah.
0: A Stradivarius is something like that pops up in violin as well, because it was this guy, Antonin Stradivari, was a famous luthier.
1: Yes, that's right. And, you know, we've already talked about Northern Italy and their designing and invention of metal, fine metal, to wind the strings, and the development of the cello in the 1600s. Well, this cello comes from the early 1700s, maybe very late 1600s. So around that time, there was so much invention.
0: Yeah.
1: Back then in Northern Italy, I mean, what a time to be alive. And the design was so perfect that it has not been improved on. Like, basically, luthiers still follow the same design.
0: Get you to hang around for a little bit more. I've got a couple of questions.
1: Force me, Sally. I'd have to stay here and listen to cello music.
0: What? A couple of more questions to ask you after this. But we have been playing songs which feature cello, and the next song we're about to play is one of my favourite songs of all time. I've been known to do it at a karaoke. And all this time, I didn't realise that one of the instruments on this song was a cello. I thought it was a double bass. But we'll talk about how it came about in a sec. But this is a song from 1967, very famous country and western song by a woman called Bobby Gentry. This is Ode to Billy Joe, 612, ABC Brisbane and Queensland. That's a cello doing the bass.

0: on 612 ABC Brisbane and Queensland. One of my favourite songs of all time. Been known to do it at karaoke. I tell you, what a treat. And I didn't know that it had a cello on it.
1: Sally, I can come with you next time.
0: Oh, my God. Amazing. Bobby Gentry and Ode to Billy Joe. It's such an interesting song, isn't it? So in my research this week, I found out that Bobby Gentry had gone in and recorded just the guitar and voice, which is great because it's a spooky song anyway. A guy by the name of Jimmy Haskell was brought in to kind of give it a little bit of oomph. And he put a string arrangement on it, but he used two cellos. And so one of them, he plays like a double bass, and the other one you can hear bowed. And it just adds to the spookiness of the song.
1: It really does. Once again, great playing.
0: Yeah.
1: Yeah.
0: Really, really interesting bit of trivia I found out this week. Ed LeBrock is here. We're talking cello today. We're almost finished talking cello, in fact. And it's been quite a fascinating conversation, but I've got a couple of other questions for you. And now, at the beginning of this, you also did a bit of a call out because you feel like more people need to be playing cello.
1: Always.
0: So if someone's listening and they're like, what do I need to be a good cello player? What would you say?
1: Okay, patience, I reckon. Patience.
0: No one's got that anymore.
1: No, well, actually, it is a thing. In fact, for my younger students, I do notice a change over the years. But it's something that we all do, you know, ideally need to learn somewhat. So patience and consistency. So for adults, we can learn as well as young people. But I would say the big difference is that if we skip a day, we feel it straight away. Whereas for a younger person, they can skip a day and probably still improve somehow.
0: Yeah.
1: But for adults, we should try to keep our practice really consistent. It doesn't have to be for hours, you know, 20 minutes, half an hour. You do that consistently. It's amazing what you can do in a year.
0: What about, so I

0: play guitar and
1: can I feel your fingers?
0: On Steel Street. Well, you'll be able to tell that I haven't played for a long time.
1: Oh, no, you can feel your calluses a bit. So there's my cello callus there on the end.
0: Yeah, I think that's not as bad.
1: No.
0: Yeah.
1: No.
0: So you do. It does hurt, though. When you're first starting to play strings that are metal, it does hurt.
1: Yeah, I think guitar hurts more than cello. But ideally, you have your technique so that you're not squeezing. So the idea is that your finger on the string feels like, you know, when you get a strawberry and it's gone past its prime.
0: Oh, and you just...
1: And it squishes in. So we don't want it to squish in. It's that much lightness.
0: Oh, that's interesting.
1: Yeah, you could maybe try that on your guitar. I don't know if it'll work on guitar.
0: I don't really think it does work. Depends on the guitar, I suppose.
1: Yeah, that's true.
0: And what about long fingernails?
1: Yes. Now, again, I think it's the netball rule applies, and no bending your nails back so that you can't see the length of them.
0: No.
1: So, yes, I have a few students who are not happy when I say, I think you might need to go and cut your nails.
0: Well, it's interesting. So you watch someone like Dolly Parton, who can play guitar with these massively long nails and has obviously been doing it forever, but you can't do that on a cello.
1: Yes, and actually going back to Yo-Yo Ma, Yo-Yo has very long nail beds. And actually, his nail beds, you know, so his nail actually goes all the way to the end of his pad, like the nail bed does. So he's found a way of playing where he plays with relatively flat fingers. So there's ways around everything. Like, there's a cellist who I see on YouTube who doesn't have any arms.
0: What?
1: She plays with her legs and her toes, and she plays really well.
0: Oh, my goodness.
1: It's just brilliant. Yeah.
0: So do you get sore arms?
1: No, but I appreciate that you can do. But once again, it's something that, you know, when we're working on our technique, we want everything to be as healthy as possible. So we try and humanize the cello and bring it into our lives rather than kind of making our bodies into cello playing sort of instruments.
0: Yes.
1: So what can we do? Like, you know, if we're walking around with raised shoulders, people would think, what's wrong with you? You know, you've got something terribly wrong with you. So why would we play the cello with raised shoulders? So we need to find ways to use our arms that doesn't mean our shoulders get tense.
0: Do you get one arm that is stronger than the other? Do you get like a muscle on one on the
1: it's
0: bowing
1: really interesting
0: arm?
1: Interesting question. There probably are tiny little muscles that do work a bit harder on generally the right arm if you're playing right-handed than it would be on the left arm. But then you've got, you know, sort of different aspects to your left side. So yeah, I think they do develop in a different way. Like, for instance, my left hand, you can see here, Sally, my left fingers are a lot longer than my right fingers.
0: Yes.
1: Like, a lot. Yeah.
0: And that's from cello?
1: Yeah.
0: Oh, my goodness.
1: Yeah.
0: Wow, I didn't realise.
1: Yeah, but it's not like sort of, you know, I don't look like some sort of, no, you wouldn't go, oh my gosh, what's wrong with your hands?
0: No.
1: But
0: just,
1: when you see them next to each other, you know, it's a fairly significant difference.
0: Huh.
1: Quite a few millimetres.
0: Yeah. Wow. Ed LaBrock, who has freakishly weird hands, 612 ABC Brisbane and Queensland, talking about the cello. There's one last piece that we want to play, and this is one, I thought this is a great piece because it kind of shows the great range
1: that
0: the cello has.
1: Yeah, that's right. One of the things about the cello is that, you know, people talk about it being such a beautiful mirror of the human voice, that it goes down as low as a bass and it can go up so, so high, like it can go as high as a soprano. So the range of the cello is actually greater than the range of the violin.
0: Wow.
1: Yeah, it's a wonderful instrument in that way. And yeah, in this piece, you can just feel its fieriness. It's
0: So we're going to pick it up in the middle. Yeah. Can you pronounce what it's called, though?
1: Okay, so it's called an elegy. So simply an elegy, so for in mourning. Mm-hmm. And we're just coming into the middle. And this is by a French composer called Fauré.

0: It's so dramatic. I love it. I'm loath to turn it down. That's being played cello there by Heather Twatch. Twatch, I think her name is. And Yoko Misumi on piano by Forge. The piece is called Elegy.
1: Nice. Teenagers love playing that piece.
0: Why? Just because it's so dramatic.
2: You could just let everything out. Yes. Teenage angst, frustration, everything. It's so good to have a teenager play that piece.
0: Yeah, I can I can see that. Edward Brock, thank you so much for coming in and talking us through the cello.
2: Thank you. Well, it's always so much fun with you, and this has been particularly fun. And I'm hanging out for the next one for the viola.
0: Yeah, absolutely, because I hardly know anything about the viola. I'm can imagine there's some crossover, but maybe...
2: Yeah, some.
0: There's some other stuff to talk about as well. Hey, thank you so much. If you would like to catch Ed, he hosts ABC Classic FM Weekend Breakfast, and you've also got a podcast.
2: Yes, Music Class with Genevieve Lang, so you can find us online. 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
0: Oh, have you been inspired to learn the cello this morning? I know Lizzie in Tambourine has called up saying that she's very keen to learn. Thank you for all of your texts as well. Hi, Sally. I'm a big fan of the Dead South, a hillbilly band from Canada. Their lineup uses a cello, mandolin, guitar, and of course a banjo. I'm enjoying the journey with the cello today. Love the segment on the bass last week. Thank you. Melissa in Holland Park. Love the show this morning. I played for years at school at uni and I love listening. I still have my cello that mum and dad got me for my 10th birthday. That was 40 some years ago. Diane in Chelmer, very much enjoying listening, learning about the cello as well. Kathy and Tarragindi, hi Sally. Have to overshare school memories. Love this. Our school orchestra had no double bass, so the nuns convinced me to learn to play one. I was like that with the trumpet. I was always envious of the cellists. At least they could carry theirs. One major problem I already told the nuns about. I couldn't read music. Big fail. Thank you, Kathy and Tarragindi. And this lovely text from Cindy, who I think this is what, this is like shows... I think that you're doing good radio. This is what all radio people aspire to. She says, guys, I'm waiting in the shopping centre car park, loving your take and everything cello, and I guess the groceries have to wait. See, that's what we want. We want you to not be able to get out of the car. Vicky as well says, my son and eldest granddaughter play the cello. My son's daughter, who is 5, is also going to play the cello and can't wait to start such a lovely instrument, so mellow. Thank you to all of your texts. Oh, Rick in Townsville, hello to you as well. I do love the cello, but to be honest, it wasn't classical music that first drew me in. It was the band Bush and the song Glycerine. Such an emotive instrument. Thank you, Rick in Townsville. Let's finish with that then, shall we? 612 ABC Brisbane in Queensland.

0: which caused 12,000 homes to lose power across Logan, including Boronia Heights, Hillcrest and Regent's Park. Kev Lavender from Energex says the public should stay clear of the power network.
1: If they do see any suspicious activity, someone looks like they're doing something they shouldn't, then they should report it straight to the police.
0: Most residents have since had their power restored.
2: Socceroos duo Matthew Leckie and Jacob Italiano have been ruled out of for the remainder of the FIFA World Cup. The pair missed yesterday's goalless draw with Paraguay through injury, with Italiano suffering a groin injury in training and Leckie injuring his hamstring against the USA. Both have left the camp to rejoin their club sides for rehabilitation, leaving the Australian squad two players short for the rest of the tournament. Queensland's weather, scattered showers across eastern districts this afternoon. Tomorrow, isolated showers east of Huendon to Tambo and south of Isisford, tending scattered in eastern regions and in the far southwest. Widespread at times about the north tropical coast between Cardwell and Cairns. More showers tomorrow in the southeast. For Brisbane, 12 to 21 degrees. The Gold Coast, 11 to 21. The Sunshine Coast, 12 to 20. Ipswich, 8 to 22. This is ABC News.
3: Everyone, H.G. Nelson here at the top of the show, and no surprises when I reveal a housekeeping note that the Bludgers bye round continues this week. But wait for it, and Dave Stein, our hardworking producer, has asked me to remind all listeners that unheard items of bludging on the blind side will be part of the next 2 hours. See if you can spot them.
4: Ladies and gentlemen, it's time to bump, it's time to thump, it's time to bludge. The best of bludging on the blind side.
3: One of the great stories is that we haven't been able to deal with is the sad news that John Hopewade is going to try really hard to avoid trouble.
5: Good.
3: After he was recently sentenced to an intensive correction order, saying, "I don't have a temper unless somebody, some dickhead, ticks me off." Now, that's a description, a very, what would I call it, self-evaluating description of what he's like.
5: Yeah.
3: If people, you know, behave like a dickhead in front of him, he tends to bash him.
5: Yeah, he does.
3: Now, he says...
5: He does. Well, what's an intensive correction order, HG?
3: Yeah,
5: how does that work? Do we know?
3: Look, he's ordered to do 100 hours of community service. Now...
5: Well, doing this, what?
3: Yeah, exactly. Exactly.
5: At the moment... Sorting out dickheads. Is that something you could do? Just a roving commission? 100 hours of sorting out dickheads.
3: He'd probably get to enjoy it.
5: He would.
3: Now, look, can I just say that the... he's described here, 51-year-old recidivist traffic offender.
5: Mm-hmm.
3: "I'm nice to everyone, just don't tick me off without reason. I only have a temper when someone ticks me off." Right. Referring to a road rage incident in Narraweena in 2024, he punched another driver to the ground, but he was not charged. Topawade says, "I'm a nice guy until you tick me off without reason." He started it. "I know I shouldn't have finished it, but I did. He got out of the car and punched them a side mirror, so I got out of the car and belted him."
5: Right.
3: Now, the police then came around to his house and they realised that he had been driving without a licence some time.
5: Oh, dear.
3: And then his driving record showed he'd been suspended from driving 13 times in the past.
5: 13 times?
3: Well, he's also had a separate driving when disqualified conviction in 2021.
5: Right.
3: The court heard he had added 11 camera-spotted driving events during his record in 2024. That's not bad. Gee, that's a lot of camera action.
5: Well, I assume that's sort of speeding, is it?
3: Well, going through red lights,
5: his
3: phone when he shouldn't be. You know, I mean, there's quite a number of charges of these things, you know.
5: Right.
3: I mean, I haven't broken that down, but I'm sure the court records would tell me exactly what it is. I'm not that interested, to be quite honest.
5: Sure.
3: But I told the Murdoch Limited, the press, that he owns 4 cars and many of his 11 adult children drive them. So he's sort of deferring the thing. So it comes up, somebody fiddling with a phone, owner of the car, John Hopewade, when it might have been Fred who was driving it.
5: Okay.
3: I'm just going to have to stay on the job site now, and I can't drive the tipper truck. That's what he got pinged for.
5: Has he got a truck driver's license? Probably not.
3: He's going to try and be a good boy and not get into any arguments. But like I said, I'm not a troublemaker. I'm a nice guy. Don't piss
5: me off. All right.
3: Yeah.
5: Unless someone acts like a dickhead in front of him. Now, how do we get the message out? that if you see Hopper, just don't be a dickhead.
3: I think through programs like ours,
5: yes,
3: probably the only program in Australia talking about this problem, this right. issue. Can I come to a bigger problem, the corrective service community orders? If you were, say, a baker in, say, the Northern Beaches of Sydney, you know, and the court says, well, we could give you Mr. Hopawade for a month or two. Would you like that? You'd have to come to work at, say, 4 a.m. and do the croissants and then move on to the hot cross buns at this time of year.
5: Yeah. Yeah.
3: Are you going to think whoopee Hopper's coming?
5: Well, I don't know. I don't know. I'd be interested to know how this intensive correction order works. Yeah. I mean, what is he expected to do? He obviously can't drive there. He'd have to walk or get the bus.
3: Ride a bike.
5: Or ride a bike.
3: But then he's open to
5: then dickheads are going to get in the way.
3: I know. On your Hopper! Look at you, on your bike, you silly old goose.
5: Why aren't you driving, Hopper?
3: Where's your wheels? Now, can I ask also...
5: Has he got his gold Rolex yet?
3: Well, I was going to ask that. I don't think so.
5: No.
3: Oh, I don't think we've got to the H's yet, which we will.
5: Yeah, right. Okay.
3: I'm just wondering if you could help, you know, Terry Evans out here in some way. I mean, see, this corrective...
5: We can't get DCE service. To take on Hopper's problems, can we? I mean, is that how the Manly team works, that they look after their own in perpetuity?
3: I don't think so. Well, there's so many questions here, isn't there?
5: There are.
3: See, and then again, what's Volandis' role in this?
5: Yes.
3: I mean, is Volandis...
5: Well, we can't expect the man of feathers to step in and help Hopper out.
3: Well, I was just thinking, could they offer him corrective work at, you know, say...
5: Oh, venues? In a rugby league context.
3: Yes, exactly.
5: So if he agrees, all right. I'll go to Four Pints Park and I'll put the witch's hat down.
3: Perfect.
5: And then that'd be great if you could do that.
3: I'll do the lining of the ground. I'm pretty good at that. Yes. I can do a straight line with the line marker.
5: Yes.
3: And then maybe I could do some...
5: Could he mow the lawn or is he allowed to drive the mower?
3: I don't think so. He can mow in a old-fashioned style, pushing the mower around.
5: Yeah, but then he's just going to attract dickheads who are going to see him there and say, why aren't you using the electric to drive on mower, Hopper? Aren't you allowed to drive? No, and then whack.
3: All of a sudden he's back in court. Yeah. Why did you assault that
5: person? Well, he's a dickhead, you see.
3: Is dickheadness a defence, though? Mm. You know, remember when the Swans used to have no dickheads in their team?
5: Yes.
3: Was that a thing that you could actually test for at a university and quantify? And
5: I don't know.
3: Say, well, this bloke
5: was... Well, the magistrate would have a view on what constitutes dickheadery, wouldn't he?
3: Well... He's decided...
5: I mean, that'd be Hopper's defence, wouldn't it be? I mean, his barrister's going to get up and say, well, look, my client was approached by a couple of dickheads, Your Worship. Oh, okay. Okay, oh, well, fair enough. Well, listen, Hopper...
3: Have you got any vision of the dickheads?
5: Yeah.
3: Taking him. Well, no, but we've got a sound tape we recorded on our phone. Mm. Why aren't you driving, Hopper?
5: But I don't know if that constitutes dickheadery. See, it seems to me that Hopper's view of what dickheadery is might not mesh with community standards.
3: Now, do you think that rugby league could help? Because let's face it, the rugby league's got this huge footprint. I mean, I know 4 points might be the closest one, but maybe you could come into the Sydney Football Stadium. Because let's face it, a lot of these venues only use once every fortnight. Or move out to Combank or stuff like that. I mean, obviously you have to get a drive out there with somebody or catch the train.
5: Yeah.
3: Public transport. There have been people on the public transport are going to pick him. Aren't you, Hopper?
5: Yeah.
3: Oh, yeah. Why aren't you driving?
5: Why aren't you driving?
3: Where's the tipper?
5: Yeah, he's going to get a lot of that.

0: or move out to Combank or stuff like that. I mean, obviously you have to get a drive out there with somebody or catch the train.
1: Yeah.
0: Public transport. There have been people on the public transport are going to pick him. Aren't you, Hover?
1: Yeah.
0: Oh, yeah, I am. Why aren't you driving?
1: Why aren't you driving? Hmm.
0: Where's the tipper?
1: Yeah, he's going to get a lot of that. So, well, he might have to travel in disguise.
2: Got your ear cocked for a new bit?
3: The best of Roy and HG.
2: People, medals and cheese. Laughs, people, Aussie success and all forms of legal fermentation. Back to you, HG.

0: So we come to sponsorship as another way for people to, athletes that is, to earn a dollar after they've had success.
1: Yep.
0: Now, look, there's a terrific story about a young wrestler and hooking up with Jack Cowan, the 82-year-old Sydney-based billionaire.
1: Yes.
0: Who was sitting opposite freestyle wrestler Jaden Lawrence as a benefactor. Cowan supports Jaden Lawrence as well.
1: Right.
0: One of the two-man wrestling team, which will represent Australia at the Olympics for the first time in 8 years. Now, this has got snuck under the radar as far as I'm concerned.
1: Yeah.
0: This should be something that, you know, I don't know, that Carl and Sarah should be looking at.
1: They haven't mentioned it.
0: They haven't mentioned it. Now, of course, for those in the business would know that that's the hamburger business, that Jack Cowan's the founder and owner of Hungry Jack's.
1: Is that right? Hungry Jack's?
0: Hungry Jack's, yes.
1: Oh, good on them. Good on them. So they've come in behind our wrestling tilt.
0: They have, sponsoring our wrestling tilt. Hungry Jack's is a great burger for athletes.
1: Why isn't that story being told? Well, I suppose we're telling it, but it's a sad old day when it's left to us to bring this sort of news.
0: Indeed. We're not known for our consumption of hamburgers.
1: No.
0: Cat gumbo, sure.
1: Sure.
0: But not hamburgers. Now, he was a former Canadian University's wrestling champion. He met Lawrence.
1: Jack was,
0: yeah.
1: The Hungry Jack guy?
0: The Hungry Jack was...
1: I had no idea.
0: No, he was a mat man.
1: Yeah,
0: You know, powerful. I was going to say...
1: Heavyweight, was he?
0: Heavyweight. Would have been heavy with that bulking up on the hamburgers.
1: Yeah.
0: Now, he met Lawrence in 2009 after a policeman... Wait for it. This has got a great story too. Mm. Policeman from Campbelltown, PCYC... Mm. Came into his Sydney office and basically said, there's a kid out at Campbelltown wrestling kids 10 years older than him, and he's beaten them. You're a former wrestler and you're rich. How about sponsoring him? Isn't that it? I didn't realise it worked like that.
1: Wow.
0: Just walk up and ask.
1: Okay. What a hero that policeman is.
0: The policeman? Yeah. You're absolutely right. Yeah.
1: Who's telling that story?
0: Well, I'm just hoping there's a plaque out of the PCYC.
1: Well, that's a great feel-good story for, say, a current affair or something like that. What a great story that would be for them.
0: Now, in the old days, Channel 7 used to do a lot of those sort of stories connected. Remember there was a great one where Shaq bought his shoes? I can remember that.
1: Oh, yes. Neil Kearney might have had
0: correct.
1: That story.
0: That's right. He was the one who sniffed out all of those stories.
1: Who's doing those sorts of stories for Nine? No one.
0: It doesn't appear so.
1: No.
0: Now, Cowan became the bank for a sport that is seriously underfunded and suffering a vicious cycle of reduced funding leading to lower participation numbers, which in turn means less funding from the Australian Sports Commission. I mean, that's the story that needs to be told.
1: Yes.
0: Why it's a busted ass operation relying on a hamburger salesman to keep it afloat.
1: Yes.
0: A gold medal will fix it by attracting more kids into the sport, Jack Cowan says. Paris is obviously Lawrence's big shot.
1: Yeah.
0: 29-year-old shows no signs of being intimidated by the challenge, and his recent form justifies his confidence. A bronze medalist from the Birmingham Commonwealth Games, he qualified via Oceania and then Africa, being the Nigerian in the final. Only 16 wrestlers will compete for a medal in his 86-kilogram class in competition beginning around in Paris on August the 8th.
1: Okay.
0: So these stories may tumble out over the over the coming week.
1: Yeah.
0: Look, I just found that such a great...
1: It is a good story, isn't it?
0: I should point out that our other wrestler is Georgi Orakov.
1: Who's
0: born in an impoverished region of eastern Russia, came to Australia in 2017 as a European junior champion.
1: Yeah.
0: I wonder how many other Aussie champs are lurking in eastern Russia.
1: Yeah.
0: I mean, that's where we've got to go looking for them.
1: Sure.
0: Because that's the story. That was always the story about Australia and its multicultural approach to immigration.
1: Kostya Zoo.
0: Exactly.
1: You know, the Russian-born Sydney...

0: Space powerhouse. I mean, that story would never have come about had he not come to Australia.
1: Now.
0: And found success. Actually, I have heard news, just, I think it is germane, that the West Wyalong Council have offered a house to Emma McKeon.
2: The best of bludging on the blind side. It's the Sumpster here with a heads up. It's highlight time on the Bludge this week. There's a mixture of new and old from the extensive vaults under the Gabba. Blindsiders, your challenge is to spot the difference here on ABC Sport.
1: Yes, well, Roy, the Olympics, we're never far away from them, and there's been some big changes in the swimming program at the Olympics. 50-metre sprint events have been added for the 28 Games, and I'll obviously carry the 28 Games being in Los Angeles and probably carry on to the 2032 in Brisbane. And I just wanted to highlight some of the issues here. Now, and a major win for Australia, the inclusion of men's and women's 50-metre backstroke, breaststroke and butterfly events present an unprecedented opportunity, according to the Nine newspapers, for the nation's top sprinters to make a chase for multiple medals. Now, it's at the moment, it's only a 50-metre freestyle, isn't it?
0: It is.
1: And I think we might have got gold in Paris in that.
0: Yeah.
1: Now, one of the things that I think is, you know, interesting is that the coaches have jumped on this and to say, I think it's inevitable. It's good for us, according to Australia's head coach. It'll keep athletes really focused on staying in the sport, diversifying their event program, and definitely will influence the way training, you know, that some of the athletes prepare in their training. It becomes a more focal point, and therefore you'll see more sprinters emerging. Mm-hmm. Now, of course, if it was Ariana Titmus or Emma McKeon going, they'd be able to get another gold medal. They're just able to convert from swimming distance into sprinting as well, because such is the training. But that's the good news.
0: That's the good news, yes.
1: The bad news is, this is hard to imagine, that compulsory swimming lessons, which were introduced in New South Wales school in the 1880s as part of a national building program that came to define what it was to be Australian.
0: Yep.
1: Now, that's true, that, and the Olympic success demonstrates that. The state soon...
0: Well, the Australian crawl.
1: It says it all.
0: Freestyle was called.
1: Yes. Yep. Now, what's happened is that... by the end of 2024, 100,000 public primary school students, or 84% in New South Wales, were enrolled in the Department of Education swimming programs. However, some parents say the schools struggle to pull a relay team together. Yeah. Now, a relay team is nominally four people, four swimmers. Many children can only swim 50 metres if a lifeguard is nearby with a floaty, and they have noticed a decline in swimming ability since COVID forced many pools to close.
0: Yeah, yes.
1: So you remember they shut down the pools and they have to build this all back up again. So one of the students of this is, it's not just a few students slipping through the net because of various reasons, including funding costs of pools, and a lot of students are now really missing out.
0: Mm.
1: Now, there's a couple of famous court cases of the development of pools blowing out in big time and causing builders, in some cases, appearing to go broke. Mm. Where are we with Australian swimming? What can be done about it?
0: Yeah, well, it's been in decline. And this might seem counterintuitive, HG, because we've been winning so many medals
1: at the
0: Olympic Games over the years. And recently we have been. We've been a dominant force in the world of swimming. Mm. And I think that's allowed for a little bit of general complacency within the general public. People think, oh, well, swimming's in great shape because, you know, Ariane Titmus has got another gold or what have you. People think, oh, that's great. But it's not. It's not. There is a crisis in swimming.
1: I was going to say, a crisis is a word I use.
0: And I think there's a crisis in our schools, HG. You know, schools used to have what we called a house system, where each school would have usually four houses. And these houses were divvied up arbitrarily. And the house had a title that meant something to each school.
1: That's right. Something from the area.
0: Something from the area.
1: I think at the school that I went to, a public school, it had the boats that brought people to that part of Australia.
0: Oh, well, perfect. There you are.
1: I might be wrong about that. But,
0: yeah. Now, people may not have become, madly enthusiastic about their house, but it forced them into competition, and that was a good thing. And not only that, it forced kids into pools, learning how to swim. And not only did you have the house system, but most teachers came with instructor certificates.
1: That's right.
0: They would
1: Royal Life Savings.
0: Yes, they would start with, say, a bronze medallion, and then a bronze cross, and then the award of merit, and then the instructor certificate. And this came, you did this just in your normal teacher preparation, in your teacher training. Now, once that stopped happening, you find yourself now with teachers who don't know how to swim, teachers who aren't particularly interested in swimming, and this is passed on to the kids who think, oh, well, the teachers don't care about swimming. We haven't got houses anymore. There's no competition. Why should I bother getting a set of togs? I don't need togs. I'm not interested in swimming. Wrong. It should be compulsory, shouldn't it? And this has got to come from the top.
1: You mean the Minister of Education?
0: Yes.
1: Needs to demonstrate.
0: Might be Jason Clare.
1: Yeah, needs to demonstrate at the federal level that he can swim 50 metres.
0: Well, Jason Clare should start doing, interviews in swimming trunks at pools. And he's always interviewed by a pool with a towel over his shoulder.
1: Yeah, and goggles on the top of the head.
0: Yeah, as if he's ready to dive in and either save someone or do a bit of training.
1: And at the end of the interview, excuse me, I've got a bit of work to do.
0: I've got a bit of work to do, yes.
1: And he goes.
0: That's right.
1: Now, further to that, would you like to see inducements?
0: Mm.
1: Now, I'm not sure I can't speak of the school population or know exactly what would be good. Would days off be good?
0: All right.
1: Would that be an inducement? You don't have to come if you can swim 50 metres for a day.
0: Yes.
1: If you can swim a kilometre, you get 2 days off.
0: Yes.
1: That sort of thing.
0: Yes.
1: Now, I'm not suggesting, this would be not having an impost on the budget, the hard-pressed budget of educational facilities around Australia. Mm. On the other hand, one thing that occurs to me is combining swimming with horse racing.
0: Oh, yes.
1: So,
0: sure.
1: So what happens here is a person might be able to get a $2 bet if they complete any one of the things you've mentioned.
0: That's right.
1: Or a $10 bet if it got to the top of the range of the certificates.
0: Yep.
1: Life, surf life saving, bronze cross,
0: that's
1: all that
0: stuff. That's not bad.
1: So these.
0: But you start with the small inducements, don't you? If you can swim 25 metres, you get a $2 scratch lotto.
1: Perfect. Donated by the parents or some well meaning member of the community in the area.
0: That's right.
1: Or the rugby league community.
0: Yes. So I think that's got to happen. And I think it should be the right of every student in every school in Australia to be able to have access to a public pool.
1: Yeah, I know. This is.
0: I mean, it's not such a big ask, is it?
1: I know. We're building.
0: I mean, people say they're not that hard. They're hard to build. They're not.
1: No.
0: You're just in a hole in the ground.
1: Tiles,
0: a bit of concrete,
1: water.
0: Tiles, water. Walk away.
1: Yeah.
0: I mean, what is there else to worry about?
1: See, local councils should force those suburbs that are built on the edges of cities to put in pools.
0: The first thing in should be before you put in roads.
1: Yeah.
0: Start with your pool, build your community around your pool, and suddenly
1: problem solved.
0: Kids queuing up to want to swim.
1: Yeah. Now, according to this article that I was reading, I was shocked. I mean, it took me ages to process it. Mm. If you want every citizen to have a fulfilled life, they've got to be able to swim, because swimming and an outdoor lifestyle is like going to the beach is central to who we are.
0: Yes.
1: If citizens can't swim, not only are they in danger of drowning, obviously, but more importantly, they won't be able to be part of the Australian outdoor way of life. Now, that's large.
0: That's it, isn't it?
1: That's it, in a nutshell.
0: And just for practical reasons too, HG, I mean, I'm mindful of a story here that we haven't discussed in a hell of a long time. And that's the issue of our Pathways man, Freddie Fiddler.
1: Can he swim?
0: Well, obviously not terribly well, because we wouldn't have Freddie Fiddler around had someone been nearby who could swim, that person being you, who went out and saved Freddie Fiddler from certain drowning. Now, it was no effort for you to carry around that skill, something you picked up years ago, the ability to swim. It gives you confidence. It enables you to, walk the streets, keeping your eye out for any bits of water all around the place with a knowing
1: depth
0: that should anyone be in a crisis, you can help.
1: Mm. Mm.
0: You can help.
1: You know, just going back to the problem of schools, though, you'd be lucky to, according to this article, you'd be lucky to get 8 kids per age group swimming 50-metre races. Even then, some might struggle to finish. Eric Musambani. See, people saw Eric Musambani and thought, how is he going to be? Seeing the lifesaver walk 50 metres with the kids and then help someone out is sobering.
0: Mm.
1: The spokesperson for Sport Minister said the government took learning to swim seriously and that a former government's approach had not worked. That's where you scratch lotto. It had not reached those at greatest risk of drowning, including children from, underprivileged families because there's no pool nearby.
0: Yes. Well, that's what we've got to do. We've got to invest in pools as part of basic infrastructure.
1: Do you think we need to study pools at university level to try and get some rebooting of the pool concept?
0: Yes.
1: What you can do with 50 metres and a bit of water and some lane ropes.
0: That's right. Well, how easy is it to build a pool? That's what we've got to ask ourselves. And Australians are very creative. You know, we might come up with ways of, building a pool overnight.
1: Yes. Well, remember, of course, you can go to any beach on the East Coast and find a concrete cutout sort of pool.
0: That's right.
1: Which is was put in there by the pioneers in this area from, obviously, European pioneers.
0: Back in the day. And what disturbs me, HG, I don't know, well, I know you have flown over the eastern seaboard of Australia, but the closer you get to the sea, the higher the incidence of backyard pools. Now, that's wrong.
1: It should be the other way around.
0: Yes. The further you get away from the coast, the number of pools should increase. Yes. And until we change that mindset, we're going to have trouble.
2: Did you hear the new bit yet? The best of Bludging on the Blind Side on ABC Radio.

0: The best of Roy and HG. Surgeons who are fans of rugby league have a 14% greater success rate than any other surgeons. This is a rugby league fact. Your first question to any surgeon should be, who do you follow? This is Bludging on the Blind Side.
1: Roy, big news recently concerning the what have been described as enhanced games.
2: Oh, yes.
1: Now, of course, the enhanced games enables athletes of many persuasions to use peptides to get around the rules which affect Olympic sports, affect world-controlled sports like AFL, rugby league and so on, and sort of free range with a lot of gear in their bodies over a number of different competitions. Now, the enhanced games recently had a competition of 40 athletes who had signed on as pioneers, according to CEO Maximilian Martin, pioneers who had risked their reputations to join the controversial outfit. Now, they're sort of outliers. The main games are here. The main sports are here. They're fiddling around on the edges in what people have described as a juiced-up dopes in a clown show. It's a bit unfair, I think. I mean, these are some of the greatest athletes of the world.
3: Yes, they are.
1: They're just doing something a bit odd. Now, the trouble here is that peptides are being normalised in a way that I never thought would be possible after the Stephen Dank exposure of the peptides, the Essendon fiasco, and also the Cronulla Sharks fiasco.
3: That's right.
1: So now people seem to be able to, on the internet, find a lot of peptides and fiddle about with them in an uncontrolled circumstance. I'm not sure exactly how much success they have with whatever they're aiming to do with the drugs, but nonetheless, the clown show went on recently. A one night of competition featured 20 events across track, swimming and weightlifting with, wait for it, $350,000 on prize offers on the line for first place getters and 1.4 million cash bonuses for anyone who breaks a world record. With every event lasting under a minute, it's a spectacle built for social media.
3: Mm.
1: Now, as you can see, you know, it's all on phones and, you know, TikToks and so on.
3: Yep.
1: Where I come to a bit of a problem with it is that the endurance events seem to be sort of left out, because if it takes longer than a minute to run, you know, obviously a marathon.
3: It's just your sort of explosive events.
1: Explosive events. And from memory, the main record breaking comes from people who aren't on the peptides.
3: Well, yeah, that appears to be the case, doesn't it? I think the golden age of peptides is probably left us, HG. The golden age was back in the day when must have been the East Germans.
1: Ah, yes. Or Ben Johnson.
3: Yes, Ben Johnson.
1: That's Canada, I think. Montreal.
3: Yeah. But the East Germans seemed to have something really working there, didn't they? Certainly it... I mean, there were implications. Your life expectancy was lowered. But you won medals. And that was the sort of Faustian agreement you entered into. These days, the peptides appear to be absolute duds. If you look at the Stephen Dank Essendon fiasco, when was the last time that I consciously associate James Hurd with Essendon? The team didn't improve. Didn't improve their performance at all. Same with the Cronulla Sharks. I mean, they weren't world beaters on this gear they were on. So I don't think the gear they're on is very good at all. And I think, you know, whatever kitchens they're using,

0: And especially in this this bizarre event we saw last week, or we saw recently, the peptides were hopeless.
1: Well, of course, Magnussen.
0: What we want them on is some sort of steroidy high performance.
1: That makes them go quick as a,
0: like rockets.
1: Yeah. Gastric in extremis.
0: Yes, gastric in extremis. That's
1: now,
0: right.
1: Can I come to Magnussen, who was obviously the missile, was a sort of poster boy for all of this. And
0: he was.
1: Good luck to him, because he did step out and say, look, I'm a goose and
0: I'm on the gear.
1: I'm on the gear.
0: I've been living in the kitchen. I love it.
1: Yeah, I've walked through the kitchen many times and have emerged a winner.
0: Yeah.
1: Sadly, he came last in his event.
0: Yeah, he didn't he?
1: He looked stupid. And a person not on the gear won his event against all the geared up swimmers. But it's got to start somewhere.
0: It does.
1: I mean, I don't need to speak to Enhanced Games.
0: No.
1: They can do their own talking. Yeah. But it does have to start somewhere.
0: Yeah.
1: And taking your point, do you think it'll be run next year?
0: No, I don't. I think they're going to have to rethink it. I mean, the stuff that Magnussen was on, it looked as if it was preparing him for a life in rugby league, not a life swimming. Because totally different physique involved in swimming. He bulked up, sure.
1: Yeah, but.
0: But it didn't improve him as a swimmer.
1: Yeah.
0: I mean, you could have put him, a number three on his back and run him in the centres, and he would have looked more at home than he did in the water. Now, that's just a mistake of those people in the lab, in the kitchens.
1: Well,
0: they had the wrong. Gear
1: remember, of course, the great winner in all of this was Lance Armstrong, but the Italian doctor who fiddled around with him was, dead set well ahead of the game, really.
0: Well, where's that bloke now?

0: Armstrong, but the Italian doctor who fiddled around with him was, you know, dead set well ahead of the game, really.
1: Well, where's that bloke now? Why wasn't he brought in? He knows what he's doing, that bloke.
0: Now, the other side of this is that Olympic champion Liesl Jones says Australian athletes should give up on the Olympic dream because glory doesn't pay bills. This is the other side of this story.
2: Yeah.
0: Four-time Olympian, one of the greatest swimmers ever, made the stunning claims after being appalled by comments from International Olympic Committee President Kirsty Coventry, who declared athletes should not be paid. Now, this is one thing that the Enhanced Games does have, is it has money. Yeah. And I quoted the figures there about what you could win. Coventry was challenged on the future of Olympic sport and prize money in the wake of the Enhanced Games, where athletes, many past their prime, were paid $250,000 for winning races and competed for $1 million in bonuses if they cracked world records. Those figures are US, by the way.
2: Yep.
0: While the performances fell well short of the expectations we've covered, with only one event going faster than a world record, Enhanced Game organisers have now doubled down, offering a staggering $10 million, or that's a US, or $14 million bonus for any sprinter who can break Usain Bolt's 100 metres world record in 2027.
1: Okay.
0: It's a hell of a lot of money.
1: It is. It is.
0: Now.
1: But have you got to be juiced up to compete for that, actually, or can you,
0: If you're really quick and do it, I think you get the money.
1: You get the money, okay. Yeah, so you don't have to be juiced up.
0: But I don't want to be quoted on that. That's my understanding of reading this article.
2: Okay.
0: Athletics was the only sport in 2024 Paris Olympics to offer prize money, with the sport itself awarding $50,000 for a gold medal and planning to pay the full podium of medals at the 2028 Los Angeles Olympics. Now, I'm not sure what the Olympic movement's going to do about this, because if the athletics is doing it, why won't swimming do it?
1: And archery and...
0: Yeah, exactly. And clay pigeon shooting or whatever they've got, or these canoe events or K1s or whatever it is. Yep.
1: Triple jump, all of that.
0: Triple jump. But Coventry claims athletes should not be paid and the IOC should be allowed to freely trade off the athlete's name, image and likeness for monetary gain. But this does commit athletes to doing things they may not be interested in, like swimsuit catalogue for one of thing or something like, you know, something that they find awkward, understandably. While the competitors should be satisfied with the fact they get beautiful venues, great beautiful villages, they get a beautiful experience, and all of that comes from the money that we raise. Jones, Liesl, said it was an absurd statement from the head of the IOC, a former athlete herself, and challenged her to do her job for free and see how much better you do your job. Anyway, you can see where this goes.
1: I can. Look, the Olympic movement created the problem for itself when it allowed, you know, golf and tennis, for example, to
0: be part of the community. Part of the
1: community, Before that, before those days, it was exclusively amateur, and that's what we loved about it. But Liesl is right. You cannot exist on nothing, on air, and I think it's time that we honoured our Australian athletes by giving them payments without the public knowing and without the Olympic committees knowing. That's always been my view. I remember having a lengthy discussion with John Coates about this some time ago. He agreed, incidentally. And I thought if we set up some sort of
0: blind trust
1: under the table, hidden in a box outfit that was run by nameless people, public servants who just do their job, so that secret payments could be made to all amateur athletes so that they can survive and they can live.
0: Can I say, though, the world's changed? Apropos of your point, the world's changed so much from, say, the days when you and I competed, which is a long time ago, and we were supported by sausage sizzles and blanket appeals and all that sort of stuff, and occasionally got a pair of shorts or, you know, a pair of running spikes, or usually you had to buy them. And I've got to be honest here, is we don't live in that world anymore.
1: No, we don't.
0: All sport is exploited as a commercial property by the people who own the sport.
1: It is. And so we've got to accept reality, haven't we?
0: We do. And who knows, there may be sports out there, you know, I noticed
1: that might fall by the wayside because of
0: this.
1: They might.
0: Or that they attract an audience because no one else can afford to participate or succeed in the sports that are offering money.
1: Yeah.
0: For instance, I notice wheels and shoes have come back. Now, I'm just wondering if that could have been.

0: sport that could be developed.
1: Okay.
0: Sure. I'm not talking about roller skating. I'm talking about a wheel placed in the heel of a shoe, which enables you to slide along.
1: Oh, yes.
0: You know, so it's quite a...
1: Yeah. But I don't think the Olympic movement is crying out for more sports, HG.
0: I mean, there seems
1: to be sufficient sports there to fulfil...
0: The demand.
1: I
0: mean, actually...
1: It's just that I don't want to see Aussie athletes...
0: Starving.
1: Yeah. No. I want to see them being able to, you know, pay their bills and... look like the champions they are wherever they go. So I think a secret payment, I think at one stage we suggested that that our swimmers should be given a house somewhere in the bush.
0: We did.
1: In rural and regional Australia.
0: Yeah, like Orange.
1: Like Orange or something like
0: or
1: that.
0: Or Tailem Bend.
1: Yes, or Tailem Bend. Mm. Imagine that. It'd be terrific for the 720 locals to have the 721st be an Olympic winner. Moving in, the... value of the real estate in the area would go up.
0: Enormously.
1: Yeah. And it would be terrific to have that person in their community.
0: And I suspect people from Murray Bridge would start moving to Tailem Bend.
1: They would. Mm. They would. Or they'd be clamouring to get their own Olympian.
0: Of course. And I think that that's a much better way of doing it with kind more than cash.
1: Yes. So all medal winners receive a house. If you get gold medal, you get a big house. Maybe 3 or 4 bedroom.
0: Yeah.
1: You know, silver, 2 bedroom. Bronze, 1 bedroom.
0: But nonetheless somewhere where you can hang
1: it's
0: your
1: something.
0: Hat.
1: Yes. Mm. Yes, exactly. Plus from the secret fund, maybe, you know.
0: A couple of mil
1: over a 5-year period, something like that.
0: Now, where does the secret fund come from?
1: The future fund.
2: The best of bludging on the blind side. Footy heads, the ethical obligation concept is a core value at the Bludge, along with a celebration of football and the belief that many officials and players cheat. We take the rough with the smooth and swerve around the sickos, pervs and weirdos at Bludging on the Blind Side.

0: The best of Bludging on the Blind Side on ABC Radio.
1: Rose Hill could be shifted to the reservoir in the brick pit.
2: Right.
1: And it's complicated because that I hadn't realised Eason Creek would be up and running. I thought maybe they could put the TQs and the midgets in the brick pit, which I'd love to see that.
2: Sure.
1: But under lights, that's right.
2: Yeah. Now, Brad is suggesting that perhaps the lights could be turned off every now and again at random intervals to give competitors something, you know, to add a little bit of frisson.
1: Mystery.
2: Mystery.
1: What would be great is if they could have soundtrack of it.
2: Yeah.
1: Meaning the lights go off.
2: That's right.
1: Lights back on.
2: Yeah.
1: Suddenly Ed Arns is out.
2: Yeah.
1: But wow, that's a great story.
2: I love the lights going off every now and again in these sorts of events. But it doesn't make it easy for punters.
1: No. No.
2: Because punters, so much happens under lights.
1: Yeah.
2: As you say, suddenly you've got, you know, 18 competitors. Now lights go off, lights come back on. Suddenly you've got 16.
1: Yeah, 16.
2: What's happened to the other two? Dunno. If you had money on them,
1: yeah,
2: you're buggered.
1: Yeah, no, you're buggered. Yeah. You're buggered. Yeah. But that's great news for Speedway because it is something that's been, you know, a contested issue in that part of Sydney where it was always a tradition, the Parramatta Speedway.
2: Yes.
1: People who follow these things will know a lot better than me.
2: Then
1: they were going to move them to Carmelia, which was, I'm not quite sure, which is another brick pit in the area.
2: Right.
1: Which somehow got the swerve. That's right, they're going to put all the trains in there that need sleep overnight.
2: Oh, okay, good, yeah. That makes sense.
1: Yeah, a train barn. Yep. And now they were going to get onto Rose Hill and, you know, people last week suggested they're not incompatible, horse racing and high rise. Look at Hong Kong, they've done
2: it. Exactly.
1: And if we want to be a world city, that's our model,
2: yeah.
1: But why
2: are there seeds of doubt forming around Rose Hill at the moment? I thought everything was tickety-boo, that the high rise was going to go up, horse races keep going, everyone happy.
1: Yeah.
2: Where did that go wrong?
1: No,
2: you know, we've got a housing crisis. We need build as quickly as possible in areas that are available, and this was a big area available.
1: Can I raise one word? Ownership.
2: Oh.
1: Ownership.
2: The owners are unwilling to sell Rose Hill.
1: Well, certainly powerful voices in the racing industry are unwilling to sell because they, I'm talking sort of vaguely out of turn here, but horse racing in New South Wales is wildly in debt. So they saw selling Rose Hill as a way of squaring the book.
2: Good, yeah.
1: But then, of course, this would mean that big noses would be out of joint because the key spokespeople for horse racing in New South Wales tend to be Gay and Chris Waller and people like that.
2: Yes.
1: And they were dead against it. So this meant that the members then would get a say and the members would be, you know,
2: Gay and Chris Waller be against it?
1: Because they've got stables there, they've trained horses
2: I'm sure that their stables could be guaranteed in the car parks of the high rise.
1: Or underground,
2: yes.
1: See, people forget that horse stables in Hong Kong are high-rise buildings.
2: Yeah, that's right.
1: So you might have 20 of these high-rise buildings with horses.
2: Did anyone get, you know, Chris Waller and Gay? Oh, she's been great for racing.
1: Yeah, wonderful.
2: Wonderful.
1: And her hand in
2: has
1: the
2: anyone got her Scott them aside and said, well, these are the facts?
1: I know. We're busted ass operations.
2: Yes.
1: And if you want to get a quid out of the slip.
2: Sure. And we can remunerate you, you know, with a brown paper bag, you know, put in your boot.
1: Every so often. Say on the first of the month.
2: Yeah.
1: Now, what we could also offer is a 20-story high training facility.
2: Yeah.
1: Where the horses, let's face it, horses live like as though they're in a hospital all the time.
2: They do.
1: In pristine conditions. You can't let them out and, you know, wandering around by themselves. They'd get sick.
2: Yeah. Yeah, this is a very disturbing news. And Chris Waller, are they happy about the brick pit? Well, they wouldn't be.
1: Of course they wouldn't be. In fact, the brick pit's got that problem of that frog that you know all about.
2: Oh, yes.
1: The little...
2: I don't know if the corroboree frog's there. I think it might have been the bell frog.
1: Bell frog. Good idea. Bell frog. It's already under stress because I think it acts as a reservoir for Newington.
2: It does.
1: It still acts as a reservoir for Newington.
2: Yes.
1: So they don't have
2: it was the miracle to come out of the Sydney Olympics.
1: It was. The miracle. Exactly.
2: Newington. That was the miracle.
1: I know.
2: And so this miracle is going to be destroyed now by putting a race track in there. Well, it's just madness.
1: But you're the main advocate that I've come across for what I'm calling the Hong Kong solution.
2: The Hong Kong solution, yes.
1: You know, I don't get the idea that anybody in government here, in Australian government or New South Wales government or Victorian government for that matter, is arguing for a high-rise racetrack. a high-rise inclusive.
2: I haven't heard any talk about that. But why could it be very easy for someone like Peter Vlandis, the man of feathers, to step in and say, Gay, could I have a word with you? And Chris Waller, I want to fly the pair of you to Hong Kong to have a look.
1: Yeah. Now,
2: it wouldn't cost too much.
1: Yeah.
2: Put them up overnight and have a look at the facilities there. You and I have seen them.
1: Incredible.
2: They're incredible. Horses living 40 or 50 stories in the air and loving it.
1: See, you and I get laughed at when we raise the idea that horses can be accommodated on high-rise balconies,
2: yes,
1: and yet all over the world it happens.
2: Yeah, I know.
1: It's here. It's just here.
2: And they're going to say, oh, my horse doesn't like a lift. Try the horse in a lift. They love it.
0: Footy heads, it's Cedric Sump. Camped out in the ABC Sports soundproof booth, this week's Bludge is a selection of provocative highlights from yesterday and today. While the rat catchers are away, Bludge on Blindsiders, ABC Sports. 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This is Bludging on the Blind Side.
1: Last night and Friday night, normally I watch the footy, but it's not on, obviously, like the rest of the people had to roam around and find something else to do.
2: Yep.
1: And
2: Did you watch Escape to the Country or something? Hasn't that show?
1: That's got legs, hasn't it?
2: Got legs, hasn't it?
1: That's fantastic. You know, sometimes I watch the English version of that.
2: Oh, it's much better. Yeah.
1: It's
2: the quality, I've seen that. I just love it when they've got to know, what do you think it's worth?
1: Yeah.
2: Put away, oh, and you think, God, is it going to be £460,000 or £465,000. And families, you know, get involved. Everyone shouts out their own
1: bid.
2: That's fantastic.
1: You know, apropos of your religious comments.
2: Oh, yes.
1: I was watching a Netflix doco last night on the Church of Satan in America.
2: Oh, yes. How's it going, the Church of Satan?
1: Going really well.
2: Is it reopening this weekend? Is the president's encouraging them to do?
1: I think so.
2: It's a great idea, isn't it?
1: Originally, I thought it was a sort of like a spoof.
2: Yes.
1: But it's not. I apologise to the Church of Satan in America.
2: Right.
1: They see themselves as, you know, they do all sorts of good work involving looking after highways and the beach and tidying up after other people who make messes and stuff like that.
2: Yes.
1: It's a really, you know, I suppose Satan got a bum rap and we're here to help him improve his image.
2: Oh, right. So what? He's been much maligned by history.
1: Much maligned by history.
2: Right.
1: Wasn't there. I'm not sure where.
2: Where'd the best bad press come from, though, HG, for Beelzebub?
1: Well, I think that at one point you had to remember, of course, the religion, as you were talking about before, had to invent things to draw people in.
2: Oh, yes.
1: So hell became something that you didn't want to get involved with, but you would avoid hell if you went to church.
2: Yes.
1: And then this of course, began merchandising all sorts of things.
2: Yes.
1: I suppose the genesis
2: is you want ordered society, you want good behaviour.
1: Right. Now, what I was trying to get to, don't get bogged down in the religious issues.
2: No.
1: What I was taken by was, here I am, I'm watching a religious program when I should have been watching, you know, a celebration of my own religion.
2: Footy. Yes.
1: Now, then it comes to the question of the 10-minute quarter.
2: Which would have been more entertaining, HG, seeing, say, the Richmond Tigers
1: play Collingwood
2: winning by, say, 60 points going into the fourth quarter, or this show on Satan? The Church of Satan, which was more enjoyable.
1: Sadly,
2: the Church of Satan. I mean, Eddie's got a point, isn't
1: he? But then I thought the 10-minute halves and only two halves, I could watch both. Now, that's the thing that I think is the new thing that Eddie's trying to get to.
2: Okay, so you have a big screen, say, at the MCG.
1: With a show on afterwards. So what happens is you get the Veronicas out early, you get Guy Sebastian there, seeing a couple of, you know, classics.
2: Then you have the first quarter, you go to the first part of
1: Satan, the documentary.
2: The Church of Satan. Whoa, that's entertainment, isn't it?
0: The best of Bludging on the Blind Side.
1: There it is, Blind Side. It's the first hour of the highlights on By Round here at Bludging on the Blind Side. Did you catch the new bit? Well, that's for the experts. And now, take these messages from our sponsors. Time for the news.

0: ABC News, hello, I'm Satyam Weinstein. The search for survivors is continuing in Venezuela after two powerful earthquakes left at least 920 people dead. The BBC's Vanessa Silva is there.
1: You can see people struggling with their own hands, trying to remove the rubble, the concrete, everything in the searching of the loved ones, but it's a lot of work that is needed. The help, the international rescue teams are arriving to Venezuela, but still is not enough. It still is not deployed in all the places. I mean, we literally see the floor open, the earth breaks in this area of La Guaira.
0: Iran's Revolutionary Guard says it's targeted U.S. military positions in the Middle East in response to fresh American strikes on Iran. Ali Crew has the latest.
2: U.S. Central Command says Iranian missile and drone storage locations along with coastal radar sites were targeted following an attack on a ship transiting the Strait of Hormuz. President Donald Trump accused Iran of a foolish violation of the ceasefire and said the U.S. was able to shoot down three of the four attack drones, but one made contact with the vessel. Earlier, the head of the Iranian Parliament's National Security Committee warned that the latest American attacks would lead to retreat and regret from the U.S. side. U.S. Vice President J.D. Vance, meanwhile, has taken to social media to say violence will be met with violence.
0: Israeli Prime Minister Benjamin Netanyahu is hailing a framework agreement signed between Israel and Lebanon that's being described as a first step towards peace. Officials haven't shared details of the US-backed agreement, which does not include Hezbollah, and prompted a warning from the group of a civil war in Lebanon. Mr. Netanyahu says the framework will allow Lebanese forces to eventually take control of territory from Israel's military, but he says Israeli troops will remain in southern Lebanon until Hezbollah is no longer a threat.
3: This is a great achievement, and we are maintaining it as long as Hezbollah does not disarm. This is also a great blow to Iran. Iran is trying to force us to withdraw from southern Lebanon by force. And in essence, Israel, Lebanon, and the United States are telling them, this is none of your business.
0: A man accused of starting last year's deadly Palisades fire in Los Angeles will be tried again after the case ended in a mistrial. 29-year-old Jonathan Rinderknecht will be held in custody until a new trial is held later this year. He's pleaded not guilty to starting one of the most destructive wildfires in California history that left 12 people dead. During the trial, the jury heard days of testimony from investigators, experts, and witnesses, and examined his ChatGPT history, including one exchange where he asked, "Why am I so angry all the time?" Thousands of people in New Zealand are without power after storms hit the country, triggering flooding and landslides. A low pressure system swept across the country, bringing wild weather that downed trees and brought air traffic to a standstill in the capital, Wellington. Conditions have now eased, with New Zealand's national weather forecaster Met Service taking to social media to say after a very wet and windy 24 hours, the weather is on its way out. Innergex says copper thieves have caused major power outage across southeast Queensland overnight. At its peak, around 12,000 customers in suburbs including Boronia Heights, Hillcrest and Regent's Park were affected by the blackout caused by a fire that resulted from an attempted copper theft at the Browns Plains substation south of Brisbane early this morning. Kev Lavender from Innergex says it's selfish behaviour.
4: Anyone who's been involved in going through a live 11,000-volt cable could have serious injuries and could have resulted in a fatality. So it's something what we're passionate about on our network, so safety of the network, safety of the public.
0: The Socceroos squad will be short two players for the remainder of the FIFA World Cup, with both Matthew Lecky and Jacob Italiano sent back to their club sides for rehabilitation. Neither played in yesterday's scoreless draw with Paraguay after Lecky injured his hamstring during the loss to the USA, while Italiano suffered a groin injury in training. Goalkeeper Patrick Beach says the playing group is feeling their loss.
5: We formed a really strong bond as a team and as a family. It's never great to see two of you, your squad members have to go home for reasons they can't control. But no, we wish them all the best and hopefully can see them soon back out on the field.
0: And in today's FIFA World Cup matches, France had a 4-1 win over Norway. Spain defeated Uruguay 1-0. Saudi Arabia and Cabo Verde drew 1-0 all, while Senegal had a 5-0 win over Iraq. You're up to date with ABC News.
6: Hello, sports. H.G. Nelson, welcome you to the second hour of Bludging on the Blind Side this week. It's in a magnificent hour. More highlights, more bits you've forgotten about, and more you'll never remember. That's the Bludge coming up right now.
7: The best of Bludging on the Blind Side. Footy heads, the madcap monkey and the big doe dingo are back, giving you even bigger bites of the cherry. Stay tuned for the hooter of hope on the rugby league's top cash outlet, Bludging on the Blind Side.
6: Yes, welcome back to Bludging on the Blind Side on ABC Local Radio and ABC Local Spot. Now, if you want to get involved with the show, text line 0467920222. That's 0467920222. Or the old style way, RoyandHG at abc.net.au. And the following people have, Roy.
8: This comes from Jane, HG. She doesn't say where she's from. Doesn't matter. She says, happy Rugby League. In regards to the continuation of your Churchill Fellowship research into the origins of Rugby League in Asia Minor, I'd like to draw your attention to the 7,000-year-old monuments known as mustatils, which is an Arabic word meaning rectangles, which have baffled archaeologists since attracting scientific attention in the late 1970s. They consist of two short platforms linked by low walls about half a metre high. Seems to me that these large rectangular stadiums would be obvious evidence for the historical origins of rugby league. Low walls around the area would have served as some sort of seating for spectators, etc., etc. There are some 16,000 of these structures all over the Arabian Peninsula, suggesting the influence of that early form of the game was far more widespread than previously thought. These could certainly have been the forerunner of the evidence you've already found in Turkey and suggest that your research parameters could be extended. Look, this is all very, very interesting, and I'd suggest, Jane, you could approach the Churchill Fellowship people about following this up yourself. I have seen a couple of these mustatils in the past, and like Jane, it did cross my mind that there may be some
6: connection
8: with rugby league. Remember, though, that the Göbekli Tepe research that's been done at the moment, this is much older than these mustatils.
6: 16,000, though.
8: Oh, yeah, 16,000 of them, yeah. But I've no doubt that once the game took off in Anatolia, it would have spread like wildfire throughout what we call now Saudi Arabia, that whole area, which at the time would have been a grassland. You know, very conducive to the playing of rugby league.
6: Isn't that
8: And you can imagine how it would have taken off
6: 16,000
8: with various, 16,000 of them, with some different diameters, different dimensions than others.
6: So they
8: were experimenting, obviously, to find the ideal configuration that we now have today. So that's interesting research.
6: Contribution.
8: So at this stage, it looks like that rugby league could possibly have begun in Anatolia around Göbekli Tepe and Karahan Tepe and then moved on to the Arabian area with those 16,000 mustatils. That's really fascinating.
6: Great use of the money for the church.
8: Indeed. JT has sent this in. HG says, no doubt early rugby league flourished in around Göbekli Tepe 9,500 years ago. He agrees. No doubt domestic ox were employed to clear level playing fields and transport players on away games, etc. However, there is now compelling evidence, he says, that crude forms of early rugby league emerged on the Russian steppe after the last ice age 11,500 years ago, predating the Göbekli Tepe site by 2,000 years. As glaciers retreated, they left behind mile after mile, he says, of levelled herbaceous flowering meadows. So it was almost inevitable that some sort of rugby league would have started there.
6: Now, so that means that the state of origin played in Moscow next year would be taking the game home.
8: In a way.
6: You know, I mean, obviously.
8: In a way. Weird. Well, there's no proof yet, HG. This is just conjecture at this stage.
6: Don't give Putin an idea. Though.
8: No, but I'd suggest JT would like to follow this up and apply for the Churchill Fellowship. Why not? Why not? They'd be all ears for that sort of idea.
6: Mm-hmm.
8: I know some Churchill Fellowship recipients this week. One is how rugby league became a science. It's something I'd never thought about, but somebody's obviously thinking about this and has applied for a scholarship to explore this. Evil forces within rugby league is another topic that's being suggested for a fellowship this week.
6: Right.
8: And I'd encourage anyone who has interesting ideas that they would like to explore and indeed be paid to explore. I mean, it's not a great amount of money. It's an $8,000 scholarship or fellowship that you're given with, no, at this stage, no living away from home allowance, but that's what we're working on.
9: Evil ideas from the last 4 years?
8: Well, it's probably going to be, could I suggest, a little bit Bellamy-focused. I mean, I'm only...
9: No, you just... You don't want to put words in your mouth.
8: No.
9: Ideas in the head.
8: Yeah, exactly. Yeah. Exactly. Now, Callum from Las Vegas here.
9: Yes?
8: Callum, he says, I just want to say what a beautiful product you Aussies sent over for our entertainment. I'm a league rugby head now, so thank you.
9: Are you sure that's genuine? Oh, no, there's no way of proving it.
8: I can't tell. Yeah. I mean, why would you make up something like that? You wouldn't. You wouldn't, would you?
9: No, you'd right there.
8: Yeah.
9: And, you know, it's unsolicited and they accept...
8: He says, last week on your show, the idea of Trump owning a team really piqued my interest.
9: Well, there you go.
8: There you are, see? I think the best one would be the Raiders. They just fit the Trump mould. Someone else suggested that that Manly would... he'd be interested in a team like Manly because of the name Manly.
9: Oh! I hadn't thought of that. I went straight away to the most hated.
8: Yeah. Now, this comes from Peter in Penshurst. A happy rugby league. I refer to your discussion last week about the man of feathers being referred to as a czar.
9: Yes, I think we broke that.
8: Yes, I think whoever thought of this is a genius. We all know that the NRL's mission is to conquer the US market and, in particular, draw rugby league to the attention of President Trump. Well, given Trump's well-known proclivity for Russia... and in particular their current czar, I think referring to Volandis in this way has a great chance of getting the Don on the Don's radar.
9: Well, again, state of origin in Moscow, czar. I mean, it's all a tight fit.
8: I think that's true. I mean, we did think the idea of a czar would appeal to Putin.
9: Mm.
8: Less likely to appeal to Putin, more likely to appeal to the president. Mm. That's true.
9: Yeah, I agree. He likes these honorifics.
8: He does.
9: If that's the right word.
8: This comes from Pat from Port Fairy. Happy Rugby League. She says, I received a call this week from a friend of mine, Pat from Port Fairy, that, quote, piqued my interest.
9: Right.
8: He was distressed about this ever-evolving Pat always delivers situation. He told me that many Pats, Patricks, Paddies and even Patricias are feeling undue pressure to always deliver. This despite the fact that some don't want to deliver, some have no interest in delivering, and some simply can't deliver. Pat from Port Fairy said, you don't expect all Franks to always tell the truth. And by saying nothing, Cummins just makes the whole sorry saga worse.
9: Well, now, this is a can of worms.
8: It is, isn't it?
9: I promise never to dabble in this.
8: No, well,
9: again.
8: Let's stay away from it.
9: Yeah.
8: Well, I mean, we don't want to force Pats to have to consider that they've got to... But he deliver all the time.
9: Yeah.
8: We only know one that does.
9: Yeah, there's only one that does.
8: And that's Patrick Cummins.
9: Yeah, and to spread it out wide, as we tried to last week, Pat Rafter and something, it doesn't work.
8: Yeah.
9: No, you need the imprimatur of somebody with the stature of one of the Chappell brothers to do it that sort of stuff.
8: That's
9: it's a one-off.
8: It's a one-off.
9: It doesn't.
8: And we're just lucky to be alive in a time when we do have a Pat that actually delivers.
9: Well done.
8: Can we just leave it at that?
9: Yeah, and move on.
8: And we don't put any pressure on any other Pats in the world to deliver, knowing that in all likelihood they can't. And nor should they be expected to.
9: No,
8: I agree.
9: Exactly, that's the thing.
8: I agree.
9: Exactly, right. And if it take, I mean, maybe the Prime Minister could make that part of his election pitch.
8: Yes.
9: And we take the pressure off
8: all Pats. You're not expected to deliver.
9: Yeah, that's right.
8: Are there any Pats in Cabinet? I don't know. Because they'd be pressured to deliver, wouldn't they? We'll follow that up. Now, she says here, Brendan says, on a side note, he's wondering if Australia would be more accepting of green and even nuclear energy if the energy companies had the foresight to invest in brass bands in the manner that coal mines used to have brass bands, colliery bands in days in the past. The Dubbo East Solar Farm brass band, the Bald Hill Wind Farm Brass Band, the Lucas Heights Nuclear Power Plant Brass Band. Well, it's not a bad idea.
9: No, not a bad idea. But wouldn't you try and move into an area where it was more
8: pop?
9: Now? Yeah.
8: More pop.
9: And maybe, like, one thing that, you know, maybe experimental sometimes too. That yeah. Some, you know, you get a range of things.
8: Oh, yeah.
9: Maybe there's a festival of...
8: Atonalism.
9: Well, atonalism, yeah, sure.
8: Sure, yeah.
9: Yeah, that'll pull them.
8: Good luck with that. Now, this comes from Ian in the Shire. Firstly, let me thank you for your regular community service announcements, warnings about issues at Shark Park.
9: Oh, yeah, mould.
8: Such as the mould, as well as the lack of change rooms for female players.
9: Yep.
8: I do believe, however, that there is an even more insidious danger at this venue that most people are unaware of,
9: what,
8: and which
9: food?
8: Is becoming more worrying to me since watching ex-tropical cyclone Alfred batter southeast Queensland.
9: Yeah.
8: I doubt that many people are aware that at the northern end of the footpath that runs between Shark Park and the apartments on its western side is a loud and proud flood warning sign that has an indicator that goes all the way up to 2 metres. This would seem to imply that major flooding could occur at any time, and since this footpath appears to me to be at about the same level as the playing field on Shark Park, I would suspect there is a danger lurking there for players and patrons.
9: Wow.
8: To my knowledge, there are no similar warning signs at the entrance to or around the confines of Shark Park, which means that few, if any, know of this potential danger. And even if such warnings are there, and I have not seen them, surely it's time to get some preventative safety measures in place as soon as possible.
9: You mean like a rapid water rescue team?
8: Well, he's suggesting life jackets.
9: Life jackets
8: under every seat.
9: See, that's a very good idea.
8: It's a very
9: inflatable
8: sensible idea.
9: Rescue boats?
8: Yes.
9: And
8: inflatable dinghies around the perimeter.
9: Remember we broke a story last week that the Lang Park may be secured as the swimming venue for the upcoming Olympic Games.
8: That's right.
9: Now, Shark Park could maybe provide a possible demonstration of this should the worst happen.
8: Yes, I suppose so.
9: They turned the whole thing into a swimming venue as opposed to rugby league.
8: And to see if it works or not. See if people come and watch swimming at Shark Park.
9: Exactly.
8: If they'll watch it at Shark Park,
9: they'll
8: watch it at Lang Park. I agree with that. Just finally, HG, Chris from New Farm. During your discussion of transferring the Manly Sea Eagles to Donald Trump last weekend, you overlooked, it must have been the weekend before last actually, you overlooked what I think would be one of the main attractions for him, namely the word Manly itself. I did flag this earlier.
9: Yes, you flagged that, yep.
8: The adjectival meaning of Manly as involving masculinity and connotations of strength would greatly appeal to the president's ego. Under this approach, there would be no need to move the team to USA, as suggested. Simply add the word Trump after Manly, the Manly Trump Sea Eagles, so that Donald thinks the manliness comes from him, and off you go. It also neatly aligns with the lack of padding and helmets compared to the NFL. Well, that's not a bad idea.
9: That's a good idea. Right, this was apropos of the idea that we give Trump a team.
8: Yes.
9: And so now he's got an interest in a team in Australia, which may, you know, because let's face it, did I hear this right, that he wants to become part of the Commonwealth?
8: Well, let's say he does.
9: Yeah.
8: Let's say he does. What's stopping that?
9: Exactly.
8: Yeah.
9: And so this would give him a foothold in one big part of the Commonwealth, which is Australia.
8: Yes, that's right. That's right.
9: Now, apropos of your earlier letter concerning the problems of pressure on Pats, there's one Pat in Federal Parliament, Pat Conroy MP, Minister for International Development and Pacific and Defence Industry and Capability and Delivery.
8: Ah. Well, there we are.
9: I don't know if that's a G-up, the last word.
8: Right, delivery. No.
9: Now, he would be...
8: I wonder if the Prime Minister has referred to him as Postman Pat.
9: Well, because...
8: Because he always delivers.
9: And he would be in charge of things like the Kafusi line.
8: He would.
9: And being

0: you know.
1: Well, international development, I mean, that covers a hell of a lot of things, doesn't it?
0: It's an enormous footprint.
1: Yes. Yes. Well, you'd have to say he's delivering, wouldn't you?
0: You would. Yeah. You would. And, you know, so Postman Pat Conroy, MP.
1: Yeah.
0: It's got a ring to it.
1: That has got a terrific ring to it. And I thank all correspondents this week.
2: Got your ear cocked for a new bit?
3: The best of Roy and HG. It's the Sumpster here with a heads up. It's highlight time on the Bludge this week. There's a mixture of new and old from the extensive vaults under the Gabba. Blindsiders, your challenge is to spot the difference here on ABC Sport.
0: Now, Roy, this is a very disturbing story coming out of the Central Coast. They've got a ban on nudity on the Central Coast.
1: Do they?
0: Surf clubs, surf lifesaving clubs across the Central Coast are planning to ban nudity in change rooms.
1: Yeah. Oh, in change rooms?
0: Yeah, and I mean, they're not. I'm not sure what their policy is, open-air nudity, meaning outside the change rooms. They may be all for that in the Central Coast. But the policy is obviously being put into effect with letters of warning after rinsing off after the showers fresh from an ocean swim. So normally people would maybe go for a swim, think, I'm a bit salty, I'll have a shower. Now, some places...
1: Often they have showers outside,
0: so you can showers with your bathers on.
1: Yeah.
0: The difficulty has been that the letters have been sent saying people who have done the wrong thing, meaning taking their bathers off inside the change rooms, have been breaking life-saving club protocols concerning nudity inside.
1: Right.
0: Now, look, can I just say that this nation is blessed with great nude events. MOFO in Tasmania has a great nude swim.
1: It is.
0: It's in the middle of winter and everybody comes down hundreds of
1: And every now and again there's a sort of sicko photographer who likes to blow into town and get people to take their gear off and takes photographs of them.
0: Thousands of people turn out just to drop their togs in a communal fashion.
1: That's right.
0: Nothing weird about it.
1: No. Well, I suppose not, no.
0: Then we have the what's known, I think, as the Sydney Skinny, which is a nude swim at Balmoral Beach. I might be wrong about that, but the Sydney Skinny, I'm not sure how many...
1: That's not for sickos, though, is it, HG?
0: I hadn't...
1: Has anyone...
0: I don't think so. I don't think...
1: Lined those ducks up to see if there's any relationship between the willingness to do this and...
0: Well, are you suggesting that there's that the Central Coast is a magnet for sickos and pervs?
1: Well, I don't
0: and that's
1: know.
0: Why they had to put the
1: I
0: ban
1: don't know.
0: In?
1: But certain councils must feel that way if they're a little bit worried about people getting undressed in a dressing room.
0: So,
1: I mean, that to me is the most natural thing in the world.
0: Now, come to the chase here. Are we suggesting that the surf clubs in the Central Coast be redesigned so a lot of cubicles are put in there with doors on them so as people, if they had to change from bathers into street clothes, would be able to do so without offending or causing attention or attracting pervs and sickos. Then we would have CCTV footage in there to make sure that all that happened behind the closed
1: door
0: of the cubicle.
1: Who would monitor that? I mean...
0: Oh, well, hang on a minute. You've got to involve the police here.
1: Oh, the police.
0: You've got police in that area have enough to do already, but if they're going to have to be on perv and sicko patrol, then it's going to get really weird when the pervs and sickos join the police force to have a look at what's going on in change rooms. Because that'll happen. That'll happen. Now...
1: But can't we teach this in schools?
0: I was going to say, exactly. You read my mind.
1: You wrap a towel around yourself and then you discreetly lower the tog, or the togs underneath the towel, and then dry yourself off a little bit before
0: putting
1: slipping the underpants on or going straight to the shorts, whatever your preference
0: going commando.
1: Might, yeah, whatever your preference might be.
0: Yeah.
1: And that's the sort of thing you can do if your technique is good. You don't need a dressing room. You can do it in a car park or just do it on the beach.
0: Now.
1: Isn't that what should be taught? How to use a towel to...
0: Like you, I think this is something for schools, but I am mindful that some people have to go, love going for a swim before they go to work.
1: Yes.
0: So they might have to put on a suit.
1: Oh, yes, fair
0: which
1: enough.
0: Which I'm quite happy to
1: And you
0: do.
1: Don't want to have a damp patch around the gusset.
0: You don't.
1: To,
0: you
1: that
0: don't.
1: You've got to wear all
0: Say
1: day.
0: Say to a bank meeting or whatever it is.
1: Sure.
0: Yeah, that's right.
1: Yes.
0: Yes, no, I agree.
1: Yeah.
0: So, but I can't understand what this is, where the thrust of this policy comes from.
1: Yeah.
0: And have they thought it through?
1: Well,
0: because if you have a
1: when
0: policy.
1: When did it become a problem?
0: This week.
1: So what happened this week to generate this?
0: Well, the ban had been in place for some time.
1: Oh, how long?
0: Well, let's say 6 months.
1: Really?
0: let's say, six
1: for
0: months.
1: For 6 months, you've never been...
0: Well, nobody bothered to check on nudity in the change rooms.
1: Right.
0: But now, of course, people have gone in there...
1: Well, someone's made a complaint.
0: Yeah, somebody's made a complaint.
1: I saw a bloke take his trousers off in the change rooms. Somebody has reported that, have they?
0: As I understand.
1: And now there's outrage.
0: Outrage across the community.
1: Yes.
0: They didn't know, but now they're all queuing up to have a look at what's going on in change rooms. Before, they didn't care. And I've got to be honest here. I bet you in the Central Coast area, hundreds of thousands of people, maybe not this week because it wasn't so warm, but last week it was a bit warmer, changed on the beach.
1: Yes. So you know, I don't know. This reminds me, actually, I read a report last week, and I don't know whether to believe it or not, that a principal of a school in the United States had to resign because one of his teachers had exposed to the children an image of Michelangelo's David.
0: Yeah.
1: And a couple of parents thought it was sick.
0: Yeah. Sick.
1: Sick.
0: Yeah.
1: And now, I've been to Florence. I've gazed upon the image of David.
0: Did you know you were there with a bunch of sickos?
1: Well, I didn't realise. No. To me, it just looked like a terrific sculpture. And
0: yeah,
1: something
0: I know.
1: Gave us an insight into the Renaissance and what have you. And I put it in its historical context and loved it.
0: Now,
1: it. There was nothing sick about it.
0: Did
1: but
0: you?
1: Once you put the idea of sickness in someone's mind, it means a lot of those kids from that school where that teacher had or the principal had to resign, they're going to look at Michelangelo's David now and think it's something sick.
0: Yeah.
1: Aren't they?
0: Can I ask?
1: Ditto with someone in a change room.
0: In the
1: you go into a change room to take your underpants off and put your cozzies on, and people are going to say, oh, that bloke's sick.
0: I know.
1: That's weird.
0: Now, can I ask, when you're in the presence of the David, did you think the heady vibe was because you were with like-minded sickos? Do you understand what I mean?
1: Yeah.
0: Before,
1: no, I saw myself with a bunch of other normals, and we just looked at each other. We looked at David Shaw, and then looked at each other. We'd never seen each other before, and just nodded like,
0: yeah,
1: "You're really good."
0: Yeah, really good.
1: Yeah,
0: really good.
1: Nice work.
0: Yeah, no, that's right.
1: Yeah, good chiseling.
0: Yeah.
1: Well, however you want to respond to it.
0: Yeah. Where's this
1: big
0: going?
1: Hand. I didn't realise his hand was that big.
0: Yeah, that's right.
1: You know, it's just a little bit too big.
0: Now,
1: what's he saying by that hand?
0: I mean,
1: nobody looks at the nether areas and think, pretty small.
0: Yeah, that's the comment.
1: That's the comment.
0: But the fig leaf. Did you assume there was a fig leaf on there originally?
1: No, because I think if you put a fig leaf on it, you think, oh, someone's sick's been here.
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0: Did you hear the new bit yet? The best of Bludging on the Blind Side on ABC Radio. 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You owe it to your child. You owe it to yourselves. This is Bludging on the Blind Side.
1: Obviously, Texas had pointed out that it was a woman who was pinged for being nude in the change rooms.
2: Right. And someone was shocked by that. She was in the right change room.
1: Correct. It wasn't some mistaken identity in terms of couldn't read the signs.
2: So someone went into the women's change room and was shocked to see
1: a woman changing in the women's change room.
2: Wow.
1: Now, signs that say no nudity in change rooms. If you're caught breaching this rule, you'll be called before the club's disciplinary committee, reinstalled, after complaints. Mm. Now, then we come to policing of this. Now, are you suggesting CCTV footage is necessary?
2: Well, I suppose so. I mean, the most elegant solution I can think of, HG, for these change rooms is to have no lighting. So that they're completely dark, pitch black dark, so no one can be offended.
1: Yeah, no, that's very good. And would you...
2: And you limit the number of people that can be in there, obviously.
1: And you and I know the area fairly well.
2: One at a time. Exactly, you don't want to attract sickos who enjoy...
1: Darkness and nudity. And there's a big lot of them around, I'm telling you.
2: I think that's probably now, right.
1: Look, can I just say that it does concern me that warning signs aren't put up, say, in the Carryong area, just to take that as an example. So you drive up the highway and you come off at Carryong, big sign saying, if you're offended by nudity, there's a turning circle ahead and you'd be wise to come out. And the other way around is, at the same point, you are leaving the sanctity of the Central Coast.
2: Yes.
1: You may encounter nudity in change rooms from here on, meaning in either direction, going north or

0: coming south or going west,
1: sure,
0: for that matter.
1: Sure.
0: Could and I be warned. Could be warned.
1: Could I suggest, HG, a a reproduction statue of David, Michelangelo's David, outside every change room on the Central Coast? How would that go over?
0: I think that'd be
1: would
0: terrific.
1: Would that be seen as being provocative or offensive? Or a welcome
0: addition to the art.
1: Addition to the art and as a sort of a lure for tourists.
0: Well,
1: have
0: steady,
1: you been? Oh, okay.
0: Steady, you know. I mean, we know that sort of, you know, school teacher in Thailand rave. You know,
1: oh, right.
0: You know, can I say, I think that we have to be warning people that these things are likely to offend, or these areas are likely to offend, and swerve them around it.
1: Yes.
0: And don't go on the beaches because you may see somebody doing towel work.
1: Yeah. Oh, true. True. What about a change room you can drive into and so you can change in your car?
0: Well, I think
1: would that be acceptable?
0: Well, you see, what worries me is you've given the council another idea to think, well, the Surf Life Saving community, sure, you patrol the car parks.
1: Yeah.
0: You can't change in your car because they're could be an accidental, you know, opening of the door at an inconvenient moment.
1: Oh,
0: or, you know, you couldn't guarantee that you'd be able to get into, and people would see people wriggling into clothes and saying, oh, go and have a look at what's going on there and be shocked.
1: What about a monitor provided by the local life-saving community? And they just sit in on a chair. Look, I noticed when we were talking about the Uffizi Gallery where the David, Michelangelo's David statue is, often you'll find an attendant sitting on a chair nearby, not creating any offence, just keeping an eye on things to make sure no one gets out a chisel and tries to
0: knock off
1: this whatever
0: offensive bit.
1: Yeah, sure. What about
0: A stop-go lifesaver?
1: Well, just someone who can monitor to make sure someone's getting changed in the right way or can maybe make a comment or don't look like that. Yes.
0: Yeah.
1: Yes.
0: Or
1: keep that towel wrapped around.
0: Yeah.
1: Make sure the towel's there when you drop it. That's it, mate. You've done well. All right, good on you. Full marks. Out you go. Enjoy your swim. Would that work?
0: Well, I think the clubs, having raised this, have to put in effort to prevent it from becoming a problem because people from overseas love that. Have heard all about the Central Coast. They haven't heard about the ban. Are we going to have signs on Qantas planes coming in, be warned, going to the Central Coast? Because a lot of people on this flight probably want to go up to the Central Coast, the whole McMaster's Beach, you know, Cool Care, Copacabana, big magnet. Maybe some people will be staying in Airbnb. Be warned, nudity is not acceptable.
1: Now, what if this sicko bloke with the camera who likes shooting people in the nude and they turn up en masse often?
0: Is
1: that going to be possible to happen on the Central Coast?
0: That's what's the first thing that's going to happen.
1: Of course it is. It's going to be a lure, isn't it?
0: An absolute lure. Red rag to the photographer and the nudist community.
1: He'll be up there with his camera, won't he? Sure as eggs. He'll be there.
0: With a thousand other like-minded sickos and perps.
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3: 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Call, action, and leave your details with People, Medals and Cheese on ABC Radio.
0: Overnight, Roy, how did you think that we went collectively as, one gold really is the
1: major... Well, it's not bad. Look, we're second on the table.
0: We are.
1: At this stage of the competition. I don't know how Japan snuck past us. I don't like the look of it. I think the Aussie team in general would be feeling reasonably sanguine at the moment.
0: Mm-hmm. Mm-hmm. No need to read the riot act yet?
1: I don't think so.
0: No.
1: I don't think so. I think there's a lot of pride emanating from the Australian part of the village, in the general village itself. The Aussie section is, I think, the most interesting, has the most energy, and fewer complaints. I know a lot of the Americans are complaining about the circumstances in the village, and it always is a bit of a challenge when you get into village life, and it's a bit of a shock for some of your high-paid professionals, especially American professionals, who like a little bit more pamper than you're going to get in the Olympic Village. But I tried to say to them, the Olympics is a different time. You're part of a team.
0: Yeah, and remember, of course, you only have to stay in there for 2 days before you're booted out.
1: That's right.
0: And more, you know, we're waving goodbye to the people who performed on the first day already.
1: Yeah.
0: I mean, it's sad to see them go, but the...
1: When you get into village life, and it's a bit of a shock for some of your high-paid professionals, especially American professionals, who like a little bit more pamper than you're going to get in the Olympic Village. But I tried to say to them, the Olympics is a different time. You're part of a team.
0: Yeah. And remember, of course, you only have to stay in there for 2 days before you're booted out.
1: That's right.
0: And more, you know, we're waving goodbye to the people who performed on the first day already.
1: Yeah, yeah.
0: I mean, it's sad to see them go, but the brutality of sport, we can't afford to have them hanging around.
1: No.
0: Now, there does seem to be some concern about the village... We can't afford to have them hanging around.
1: No.
0: Now, there does seem to be some concern about the village menu, the Olympic Village menu.
1: Yeah.
0: The variety of foodstuffs that are available seems to be concerning people.
1: Yep.
0: There's buffet-style salad bar, grill station, bakery, dessert bar. But the one thing that seems to be missing is hard grunt protein.
1: Yeah, meat.
0: That it's got a vegetable touch.
1: Yes.
0: Or an emphasis on vegetables, given the tempo of the times.
1: Well, there's been a lot of assumptions made by the organisers that... many of the athletes aren't meat eaters and are vegans. Not true. Not no. true. Most of the athletes we know just love their meat. You know, love a nice piece of sirloin or a piece of fillet steak. You know, not overcooked, medium rare seems to be the general consensus of where people like it. And that's been very disappointing. It's very hard to get a nice piece of rare fillet steak in the village. And a lot of Aussies expect that. So I know a lot of meat's been smuggled in. I don't know what the law is.
0: I'm worried that it's not kosher in terms of the health constraints and, you know...
1: Well, it depends how much you trust the Parisian butchers. I know you can get horse easily. I tried to get a bit of fillet steak just to take into the for the dolphins to have a bit of something
0: chew.
1: To eat. A bit of a chew, yes. And I had difficulty explaining
0: what it was.
1: My French is hopeless. I know that, and I do try, but I just ended up pointing at what I took to be fillet steak and got a couple of kilos and took to the village. Well, they appreciated it. They appreciated it. But it's a minefield. I don't know how often you walked into a French butcher shop, but bloody hell, there are a lot of cuts there that I've never seen before. A lot of styles of meat that I've never seen before.
0: We were talking about this the other day, and I made a mention that 2,400 pies have come from Australia.
1: Yeah.
0: But then when we have a team...
1: Well, that's not going to go far,
0: exactly,
1: is it?
0: 460 athletes.
1: Yeah.
0: I mean, that's basically 6 pies per athlete.
1: Yes. Yeah.
0: Is that the right maths there?
1: Well, if that was one day, sure. But that's not going to last 14 days of competition. No. Can people, I don't want to break the law here, but can people send, if they know athletes, can they send pies?
0: They'd be able to, like food parcels.
1: Food parcels.
0: Yes. Well, the Olympic Village will become the world's biggest restaurant for the Games with more than 15,000 athletes from 208 territories and nations consuming more than 40,000 meals a day cooked by 200 chefs.
1: Right.
0: There's quite an operation going on here. But as you point out, in this guide... to the favourite things coming in, you know, like muesli bars and slushies and et cetera. There's no, obviously, cans of fish. There's no suggestion that meat is part of that except in the pie.
1: Yeah, yeah, yeah. So I don't know where the rules stand. I mean, I took the meat in. I did. And I'm prepared, if any gendarme, you know, approaches me, I'm prepared to put my hand up and say, yeah, it was me, but the athletes needed it. I mean, I'm prepared to argue it in court if I need to. But and I would say to if there are any Aussies just in Paris casually, you know, as observers, and you do get the opportunity to buy some meat, buy a little bit extra, and take it to the village.
0: Well, if you're stuck,
1: you won't be able to get in, but if you talk to the security people out the front, just say you're an Aussie, this is for the Aussies, they'll get it.
0: Yeah, and let's not forget that if you're really stuck, swing by the card table and we'll fix you up with a rack of lamb or something like that.
1: Sure.
0: If you're stuck. Now, doing the maths again, 2,400 pies and 400 athletes. Am I right in thinking 60 pies each? I may have done the maths wrong. Now, that's more like it,
1: isn't it?
0: That's more like it. Yeah. Remember, of course, a lot of athletes are only, as I say, staying 2 days.
1: Yes.
0: So they might get through a dozen pies in that amount of time.
1: Well, that's right. Can you freeze pies?
0: You can. You can. Yeah,
1: yes.
0: Of course you can.
1: Yes.
0: Remember, going back to Olympics and boxing, Joe Bugner,
1: that's right,
0: sometime called Bugner, had a heavyweight pie in his own name.
1: He did.
0: So frozen heavyweight pie in his own name.
1: That's right. Yes, I suppose you can freeze pies. Look, it's the same with the condoms issue, HG. I mean, that's been an issue too. It's been raised by a number of athletes to me. The I think from memory there are roughly 10,500 athletes here in the village. And there are... I think they've provided 200,000 condoms.
0: Very slim, isn't it?
1: Now, it does seem a little bit... I mean, they're here for roughly 20 nights. It works out at about 1.9 condoms per night per athlete. Well, that's not really enough, is it?
0: No.
1: For some of these are

0: people, and they've been. I noticed Harry Garfield, our boxer, is off the in-out work until he's finished his fight, which I think is coming up soon.
1: Well, that's sensible.
0: He's been off the job for I think about 3 months now.
1: Okay, good.
0: So he'd probably get through three or four. You know.
1: Oh, once he concludes his
0: boxing commitments,
1: fisticuff commitments, he can really end the monastic life and go back to being a normal Aussie athlete.
0: Is on the job.
1: Well, yeah, he'll need more than 1.9 a day, I'd suggest.
2: The best of bludging on the blind side.

0: The best of Bludging on the Blind Side. Committed fans, you've seen Todd on Tipping Point. How about having Todd at your next club fundraiser? Just email Bludging on the Blind Side to tee up Todd for you. A week's notice is required. This is Bludging on the Blind Side on ABC Radio.
1: Roy, something we haven't had a chance to talk about is the enhanced games concept. Now, obviously, everybody knows the Olympics games, you know, obviously a very wide range of sports, ranging from, you know, shooting to, you know, running and jumping and throwing the shot and so on. Yep. The enhanced games is more to do with experiments with drugs and performance. Is that a fair way to put it?
2: I suppose so, yeah.
1: Now, two things about this that interest me. Mm. As I understand it, there's an attempt by sometimes former athletes and people coming to the sport for the sports for the first time to get on the gear, and the gear seems to be quite a wide range of things that are available on prescription. Mm. Now, how are these people getting these prescriptions, for one thing? Because it's not an illness that they have.
2: No.
1: They're quite fit and able and obviously able to swim 100 metres or whatever it's going to be. Yeah. So who's writing the prescriptions?
2: Yes.
1: A couple of tame doctors. And the second thing is the only idea to break world records?
2: Hmm.
1: Now, that seems to me a sort of an idea that hasn't got much legs, because you're always going to be sort of interested in changing the chemical mix as opposed to looking at the competition. Can I put it that way?
2: Yeah.
1: So it's when you have Phelps swimming against, let's say, McAvoy or whoever it is, then you've got this idea of maybe one could go faster than the others, and we hope they're all starting at the same starting point in terms of, you know, what's the training.
2: Well, we want it to be fair, don't
1: fair,
2: we?
1: Fair, yeah.
2: We want it to be fair.
1: I take it that one
2: Well, this is just going to be a novelty, isn't it? A novelty. To see how fast someone can run who's not a bad runner, but fill them with anabolic steroids and let's see how fast they can run.
1: But
2: what does that prove?
1: Yeah, but is the chemist putting drug A into runner A, say, and then in B they've got drug A as well as drug C?
2: I'm not sure.
1: You know, do you know what I mean? Or is everybody on the same...
2: To make it fair and balanced, well, so that everyone has the same degree of anabolic steroids to make it fair. No, I don't think it is going to be like that. I think that, you know, the chemists are the heroes here.
1: Right.
2: So if you've got, you know, chemist one has, we'll have some anabolic steroids, we'll throw a bit of phenobarbital in that.
1: Put
2: a little bit of that and a little bit of this and the hot cups and, you know, a bit of oral work and whatever, and come up with an athlete up against someone who may be Soviet trained under Soviet circumstances, who's been living in a Soviet kitchen.
1: And walking through.
2: Staying there.
1: Yeah, living it.
2: Living it. Let's see what they can come up with. So it's going to, you know, make for some interesting outcomes, I would have thought. But whether it has staying power, I think it's a one-off novelty, isn't it? I mean, once you've developed a bloke that's, let's say, I use that term advisedly, for the basketball team, who genetically you've enhanced to stand at 6 metres, 89 tall, and, you know, whose only skill is dropping a ball into the net or into the basket. I mean, how interesting is that?
1: Yes, exactly. Now, can I just say, this is where I get to, is in the past, I know that the chemists would look at Lance Armstrong's blood

0: and at 6 meters, 89 tall, and you know, whose only skill is dropping a ball into the net or into the basket. I mean, how interesting is that?
1: Yes, exactly. Now, can I just say, this is where I get to, is in the past, I know that the chemists would look at Lance Armstrong's blood and only work, as you point out, only work on the blood. They didn't care what he did in training. It was to get the blood right that was the key thing. Yeah. And so they keep taking samples and shoving him full of things to see, to work out how they get to the point where they know he can ride the Tour of France, which is no mean feat. Can I just backtrack a bit here and say the world of sport is under enormous pressure at the moment from the PIF, the Public Investment Fund. So the things that you and I grew up with, which were sort of certainties, are no longer certainties. So you have things like LIV Golf, you have, you know, all sorts of events like the, you know, the weird World Cup being played in Qatar where they don't actually have any grass and all this sort of stuff.
0: Sure.
1: Now, when we come to this, is that we only have the interest from people who make drugs and the people who want to inject drugs, the athletes are paid an amount to actually do the grunt work.
0: Yes.
1: Having said that, what I'm disappointed by is the narrow range of activities and sports that they're trying to get the drugs into. So running doesn't seem to be there. Swimming, there's only a bit of interest really in the 50 and the 100 metres.
0: Yeah.
1: And when they talk about reducing the time, they're talking about tiny increments.
0: Yes, yes. You know, so you can pump someone full of this stuff to get their time down by 0.0001 of a second.
1: Yeah, it doesn't seem to be much of an achievement.
0: No.
1: Probably luck could get you down just as much as that. What they want to do is be able to say in a race that takes a minute to knock 30 seconds off it, which would be quite an achievement and get it done in 30 seconds.
0: That's right.
1: Now,
0: people would love to see that if someone could do the 50 metres in 3 seconds.
1: Exactly.
0: Well, now, I'd love to watch that.
1: Yeah, no, that would be exciting.
0: Yeah.
1: So my thing is, and the other thing is they've got events that require strength. So weightlifting, or maybe they can do some of the field sports like hammer and discus and so on. I'm not sure whether they're that interested in that.
0: Sure.
1: But the weightlifting is obviously somebody can stand at the end of a television screen and a television studio and lift weights to demonstrate they can get a lot. Now, again, if they could get 100 kilo more on a...
0: Then you might be interested.
1: Yeah, might be interested. But given that they're probably unlikely to do
0: I agree with you. It does need to be... If you're going to tweak the person, you've got to tweak the event in a way to suit the tweakage.
1: I'd go further than that. I'd want brand new events.
0: Yeah, I agree.
1: Like
0: swim until you drown. Now, sure, someone might be able to stay afloat and swimming for a week. Fascinating viewing, but eventually they're going to drown. Aren't they? And so you've got lifesavers, obviously, standing around waiting, you know, relay style. You know, new set of lifesavers arrived after every 8 hours to watch this clown still swimming.
1: Well, less and less and less.
0: One imagines, yeah.
1: And no distance
0: involved?
1: But
0: great to watch.
1: No distance involved?
0: No, you just got to stay in the water afloat.
1: Now, my thing would be, again, with the water, I'd love to see what sort of weight people could carry from one end of the pool to the other end of the pool completely underwater.
0: Sure. Drag a Monaro 50 metres underwater.
1: Now you're talking.
0: Now that's the sort of event I'd be interested in.
1: I would love to see that.
0: Sure.
1: And now, can I ask?
0: Or see if someone arches off their face.
1: Yeah.
0: Now, that could be interesting to watch. I don't know.
1: Yeah. Can I just come back a bit? Is we're thinking about this, all this stuff, not having any alteration to the mindset of the athlete.
0: Yeah.
1: I'm interested in fiddling with the mind.
0: Exactly.
1: And just seeing what can happen if you make
0: totally off their face.
1: Yeah, that's right. Or psychedelically blowing.
0: Yes. And asked to pick up the bow and arrow
1: Or
0: and
1: wrestling.
0: Hit that target.
1: Yeah, that's right. Wrestling.
0: Yeah.
1: See,
0: well, now you're talking. Now that's
1: we're only limited by our imagination.
0: Sure.
1: Here, but no one's applying the imagination. Mm. That's my view of these things.
0: They're not.
1: And I noticed that some people have come out and said, you know, that they're not going to allow, if an athlete goes to the enhanced games, they can't come back and play an ordinary sport. Now, I think this is dead wrong.
0: Yeah.
1: I think you'd have to welcome them back, say they saw the error of their ways, they couldn't succeed in the enhanced games, but I've still got a chance here because I haven't got anything in me now.
0: That's true.
1: And is it a thing where the chemists, you know, we're talking about innovation, where the chemists, you know, might be able to get something more out of weird mushrooms, for instance.
0: That's very germane, isn't it?
1: Well, yeah, well, of course, that's what I'm thinking about it.
0: Yeah. Well, that could be fascinating.
1: So
0: to see how people go on the magic mushrooms. Now, and to see if you could come up with some sort of cocktail.

0: Well, that could revive someone's career. I mean, people would love to see Roger playing again. Well, so let's see what the Kennets can do.
1: Wow.
0: To see if they can get Roger back playing as he was as a 20-year-old as he approaches 50. That'd be fascinating.
1: So there's so many ways to go.
0: And yeah.
1: I do think, though, see, what Liv's got going for it is things like the party hole and the weird bands and, you know, getting people getting drunk that they shower, they perform. Right. So, but golf allows that because they're not doing much, really.
0: No.
1: They're just walking around hitting ball.
0: Yeah.
1: So there's plenty of chance to build on it. Yeah. These people are...
0: Well, that's see, I've often said to you in the past, it wouldn't matter how many drugs you pumped into golfers. It's not going to improve the game.
1: Now, can I go the other way? Is if the swimmers in this enhanced games had a party end, so they swam up there and everybody could, you know, have a drink between the events and stuff like that.
0: Yeah.
1: And the trouble is 50 and 100 metres, they're over, as we say, fairly quickly.
0: Mm.
1: What's the rest of the card at the swimming pool going to be?
0: Yeah, yeah, yeah. But what?
1: Apart from the drowning person.
0: Sure, sure, sure, sure. I quite like the idea of a party end, though, at a swimming carnival. That'd be great to see, you know, the winner having to swim their way through, say, a couple of thousand cans of beer that have been hurled at them during the event. I mean, let's loosen it up. Why don't we have, you know, enhanced in the pool, off their faces in the crowd, see where it takes us?
1: Yeah, I know, we don't know, but it might be interesting.
0: Yeah, it certainly will be.
1: I mean, money drives everything here.
0: It does.
1: Come
0: down to ratings, wouldn't it?
1: Ah, fair enough.
0: Ratings.
1: Yes, fair enough.
0: Because people are going to say, oh, did you see the off-the-face games the other night? Yeah, it was great.
1: Did you? I'm going home to watch the bloke who's drowning now.
0: See, because they reckon he's going to drown the next hour.
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2: Hello, welcome to the boardroom. These are the days rugby league fans should love. Three games, all of them matter as round 17 of the 27-round season continues. We'll have it all covered for you here on NRL Saturday on ABC Sport. Winner of two premierships, Luke Lewis, is on the other side of the boardroom table. So is the Daily and Sunday Telegraph's Michael Carayannis. I'm Andrew Moore, and first up today, we've got the fourth-placed Dolphins taking on the second-placed Warriors at Lang Park. That is a 3 o'clock kickoff, and we'll set the scene shortly with our commentary team of Quentin Hull, Billy Moore and Zane Bojack. We'll call the game at 5:30 with the help of Grant Bell on the touchline at Townsville Stadium. North Queensland playing Penrith. The Cowboys sit ninth on the table, one win outside the top eight. And up against a Panthers team coming off a shock loss to the Gold Coast, but still holding a four-point lead in the competition with just two losses. And what a day for North Queensland stalwart, the great Jason Taumalolo, lining up in his 300th NRL game. He becomes the 56th player to reach that milestone and the first Cowboy to do so. And at the end of the game, he'll be presented with the match ball by NRL boss Andrew Abdo. Then at 7:30, the Battle of Brookvale. 8th-placed Manly Warringah against a team dramatically on the improve but still back in 12th, Melbourne. The Storm, though, without halfback Jerome Hughes because of a hamstring injury, and that may in fact be several weeks on the sidelines for Jerome. So some great action to play out between now and 10 o'clock tonight, and no doubt plenty for us to talk about. You can send us a text message on 0467 920222. Is Brisbane now officially done for 2026? After last night's 24-18 loss to the Sydney Roosters at Lang Park, the Roosters up to third, but the Broncos still 6 points outside the top eight, and they could be 8 points back after the weekend with 10 rounds to go. They have now lost seven in a row. Roosters second rower Nat Butcher has received a minimum one-game suspension on a dangerous contact charge, while Canterbury-Bankstown captain Stephen Crichton looks more than comfortable in his new home at 5/8, leading the way to a 30-12 win over Gold Coast at a wet Robina Stadium. And what about Max King in his 150th NRL game, crossing for his fifth career try? We'll chat to Max a little bit later on and get into those games. We'll also have MC's Hammer Time. We have State of Origin team selections for the deciding Game 3 after the weekend's games. Plenty going on in clubland, so let's go. Luke Lewis, great to see you. How are you doing?
3: Great to see you, boys. I'm doing very well. Feels a bit weird just having a Friday night off again. It's been a couple of Fridays where we haven't been on. There's been a lot of games in the state and haven't had a chance to call, so I'm looking forward to today. I can't wait for it. Should be a couple of really good games of footy, and the one in particular that we're calling, obviously, Jason and Taumalolo making his playing his 300th game, but coming up against the mighty Panthers, and we ain't going to see what they did last week. I reckon they're back in the winner's circle today with a big win. That's my prediction.
2: Ooh, okay. Well, Michael Carayannis is here. Hello, Michael. Rugby League's number one writer. How are you?
4: Yeah, a bit of news to start off the show, Andrew, regarding Bronson Cherry. We'll talk to Max King shortly. Look, Bronson Cherry will join the Melbourne Storm from next season. He rang Jason Riles this morning, the Parramatta Eels coach, to inform him that he won't be joining the club. I'll have a little bit more around potential June 30 and Bronson Cherry and MC's Hammer Time.
2: I look forward to that very much. Nice tease, by the way.
4: So I've been in this business for a while now.
2: Jermaine Asako and Bronson Cherry so far signing up for the Melbourne backline.
4: For next season, yeah. They lose Nick Meaney with Warbrick, and they're probably still a little bit short there as well. And I think the Storm are going to try and add someone else before June 30.
3: Yeah, maybe Pappenhausen comes back.
4: Tell you more about that in MC's Hammer Time.
2: Oh, another promotion. I think this is the most promoted MC's Hammer Time ever. Now I've just got to remember to go to
4: that's on
2: tweet
4: you.
2: Now at 3 o'clock. I know. We'll get into last night's game shortly, but MC, last night, Broncos lose again. Seven in a row. That's almost unfathomable.
4: Yeah, season done and dusted now for the Brisbane Broncos. I held out hope a couple of weeks ago that they'd be able to turn around. Look, they weren't bad last night, considering the injuries and all the changes they had to their side, all the players that are missing, and high-quality players still, and Carrigan and Reynolds and Mam and Corey Jensen and amongst other players. But that loss will hurt them. And as I said, they performed better last night than probably the last couple of weeks, but I think their season's done and dusted now.
2: And, Louis, the game's today, as you mentioned, our game should be quite possibly

0: Absolutely, a really good one. Cowboys and Penrith, although you seem to think Penrith might win going away. But these other games, it was second and third coming into the weekend. It's currently second against fourth, Warriors and Dolphins, our first game up in Brisbane.
1: I'm looking forward to that one as well. Shouldn't they be all the players back as well, which is, well, not all of them, but almost all of them. But having the hammer back in that side is huge. Obviously, they'd be ready to get going for the Origin 3. But, yeah, I really like what the Dolphins are doing at the moment. I think their back line is outstanding. They've got skill, speed. They've got attack. And then you've got Nikorima, I think, is playing probably his best football, but he's got his little halves partner back with him there in Katoa. So they're going to be hard to beat, the Dolphins. But the Warriors, they'll make them earn it. So I think this game will be a really tight one. And I don't think there'll be much in it.
0: All right, we'll head around the grounds. And just a tick to Q and the team to set the scene. Firstly, though, updating scores around the grounds. FIFA World Cup action at the moment into the second half. Egypt and Iran are one goal apiece. And Egypt is on 4 points in Group G, Iran on 2 points. So that's one all into the second half. While New Zealand has just conceded a second goal. Belgium 2, leading New Zealand 0. A game New Zealand has to win to advance to the round of 32. Earlier today, France defeated Norway by 4-1. Senegal over Iraq, 5-0. Uruguay and Spain played, and Spain won that game 1-0 to top that Group H. And a scoreless draw between Cabo Verde and Saudi Arabia. That was also in Group H. So we'll keep you up to date with all of that. In the Jersey Flag competition, that's the New South Wales under 21. Second half, Melbourne 18, leading Parramatta 0. Second half, Canberra leading the Warriors 22 points to 16. And Penrith has scored first in the top of the table clash to lead St George Illawarra 6 points to 0. There's two New South Wales Cup games at Scully Park in Tamworth. The first of them today won by St George Illawarra over Penrith by 34 points to 8. Penrith on top of the table. Dragons are coming 10th. So that's quite the upset. And still to come there, Roosters against South Sydney. That's in the New South Wales Cup. New South Wales Women's Rugby League and two full-time scores. Penrith 32 defeated St George 14. South Sydney 24 defeated the West Tigers 8. In the Queensland Women's Rugby League, winner Manly and Northern Pride. Northern Pride in front by 12 points to nil. AFL second quarter, Carlton 60, leading West Coast Eagles 28. And Women's Super Rugby, Queensland Reds and Fijian Drua. Fijians ahead by 7-0. Let's go around the grounds to Lang Park in Brisbane once again. What a matchup. Dolphins and Warriors. Turn your mic off, Michael, before you do that, please. I know you thought you did, but I could hear it loud and clear. I don't know. Well, no point now just shaking your head. You can use your words.
2: My mic's off.
0: Okay, I don't understand what's happening. So, Q, over to you at Lang Park. What a game, Dolphins and Warriors. G'day, mate.
3: See, this is the game that we play, Andrew. You wrap yourself for your self-promotion and sort of radio craft of teasing the segment, and what do? Take your headset off with the microphone still on, clatter, clatter.
4: You said you've been doing it for a long time.
3: Well, that's what we thought, but we all know it's, it's a humbling game.
4: MC's one of the best, one of the best.
3: Exactly. Speaking of one of the best, could you have put together a better template for winter 3 p.m. rugby league than what we have today? So it's going to be low 20s. There's high cloud about, but no rain. And the surface is softish because the players will like it. There's been a bit of drizzle about. Over the last week or so, I had a walk of the ground. It looks great. And will we get more than the 39,826 of last night with the Waz Army making its way towards the cauldron to see them take on the rampant Finns, who have won 7 in a row? There are no late changes to the teams here, so they are as listed and as selected. And as Andrew was talking about, the Finns didn't have the likes of the Hammer, Max Plath, Selwyn Cobbo, Tom Flegler, or Issy Katoa in that win over the Tigers last week, which was 36-22. They do lose Tommy Gilbert, though, who's out with a throat injury. For the Warriors, Kurt Capewell returns, having sat out last week's win over the Cowboys in Christchurch. Sam Healy's also back on the bench, returning from a thumb injury, but that big news coming through the week that Jackson Ford is likely to be out until deep into the season with a pec injury. So, really, you look at the missing players, and very often we get distracted, don't we? We should see who's there and who's not. But from the Warriors' perspective, the who's not is now.

0: now from a forwards perspective, forward with Fisher Harris and Halasima. Welcome, Bill. I don't think it's going to take too much away from the spectacle, though.
1: Oh, no way. Can't wait, Q, to our wonderful listeners. The boardroom's on, but the show is here in the House of Rugby League.
0: They may be in the boardroom, but we're at headquarters.
1: Well, I wandered to the ground today down Caxton Street. And, look, it was 70% was. I think, yeah, they'll break the figure from last night. I think they'll go low 40s. There's going to be plenty of New Zealand support in the house. But the Finns, they've earned their right to have respect because they are playing some wonderful football, 7 wins in a row. Let me just read you the back five. The Hammer, Asako, Bostock, Farnworth, Cobbo. Is there a better back five right now in the competition? I'll say no. Mm. They are magnificent. They're in form. They're lethal. It's going to be an amazing game of football.
0: Can we get Jack Bostock into the New South Wales back line before the decider today?
1: He would not look out of place in that team. But I don't think that, well, it was on the fringe. I've got a feeling they will look for Crichton and the return of Turbo before.
0: I'm also looking at the helmeted smaller version that plays on the wing and whether or not they think that over the years, Brian Totter's wonderful service.
1: Geez, that's good loyalty. Mm. Yeah, let's move along. Oh,
0: says he, sacked the captain one game into last year's series.
1: Look, that'll take care of itself. I can't wait for that. Obviously, the final instalment of the Origin Series 26. But this is going to be a cracking game. Obviously, currently the fourth place Dolphins up against the second place Warriors. What I've noticed about the Warriors, I honestly believe Andrew Webster, the DNA that he basically accumulated and the intel from the Panthers has seeped its way through into the Warriors. They're such a much more patient team. They're happy to put the ball in the corner and they'll wait their time. They'll earn their right to attack. And they're choking teams. That's not the Warriors' way, but you can just see they've developed. When you think about when he first turned up to what sort of squad he's got now, he's just made them better and better. And I think it's a lethal squad where you go, oh, I'm not sure about the Haas, Harris DeVita, Murray Martin, then are they world class? But under the style they play, that Penrith style, it's working because they just choke. And when fatigue sets in, those guys rise to the top.
0: I was just on the way back to you, Andrew, hearing Louis think that this will be a tight one. I don't think you'll mind, Bill. We had a chat beforehand. You reckon that the Finns might be able to win and make a statement?
1: I think they're going to win 13 plus here. I think it's going to be, this is the day you realise that the Finns are not only going to play finals, they're top four.
0: Who have we got? Adam G, the ref, today. Chris Butler in the bunker. Can't wait to bring it to you, boys.
2: Yeah, I'm kind of with Billy. I think the Dolphins are poised to run up a big score every single time they play. All right, Q, Billy, thank you so much. Michael, you've got the mic back working again?
3: Not my fault this time. I make a lot of errors. This one, I'm not claiming.
2: No, that's fair.
3: Dennis.
4: I don't make errors.
2: Well, no, but unfortunately, like some of us, you've suffered from technical difficulties.
4: That's correct. And hay fever.
2: Yes. But so far today, none of the above.
4: No, pretty good. But the do you know anyone in here who could maybe fix up the aircon?
2: Well, I think that's under Michael Carrianis' purview at the moment. Let's talk about the games last night. We're going to speak to Max King shortly, so we'll keep this one brief about Canterbury Bankstown's 30 points to 12 win over the Gold Coast. I can tell you the ABC Player of the Year points, 3 to Stephen Crichton, 2 to Max King and 1 to Josh Curran, all of the Canterbury players. A fine for Gold Coast front rower Maweke Fetawaka for a high tackle on Connor Tracy. Matt Burton has been fined for dangerous contact on Josh Patston. That's a $3,000 fine for Matt Burton. And Josh Curran for Canterbury Bankstown started in the back row where they've been decimated with injury last night and he scored 2 tries.
5: 8 out in that northeastern corner of the ground. Comes to Galvin. Back here to Kurt Mann. Now Crichton to Curran. He charges through. Makes light work of the defence and slams it down the big fella. Josh Curran.
6: Salmon off to Haywood. Left-hand side. Back here to Galvin. Burton to Curran.
5: Great work from Crichton as well in there. Fed the ball to Josh Curran. And Curran bursts through for his second try.
2: Yeah, Canterbury 30, Gold Coast 12. So we'll cover the Bulldogs with Max King. But MC, the Titans, they tease you and they tease you and they put up a really good performance. And last night there were plenty of opportunities for them, it seemed, and credit to Canterbury's defence. But ultimately they were always just short, weren't they?
3: Yeah, I think you summed it up perfectly.

0: specifically around the Titans, and that's not just this year, that's the Titans for the last decade or so, where you think they're going to win games or they're in games and they just can't find a way. And unfortunately for Josh Hanno, it's been more of the same for the Gold Coast this year. I think they've looked better.
1: Right? I do think their defence overall is better.
0: They look better, yeah. Right? And they're probably playing better, but the wins just aren't coming as freely as they'd like.
2: There's a few nice scramble defence plays from the Bulldogs last night.
1: Yeah.
2: And if they didn't get them right, then it might have been a little bit different story. But I'm with you. I think they've definitely come a long way. They look like they're a better side. They're still learning a lot. And I think they are getting better, definitely. They're better than what they've looked over the last 3 years. They're not getting the results that they need.
0: Yeah.
2: But I think that is – sometimes you can have in a game – or in a team in a year where you can actually start to build and see progression, but you're not getting the results and people are still getting frustrated with it. But I do believe that the results are not that far away for the Gold Coast Titans. When I say that, might be some at the back end of the year where they'll win some really good games. But come next year and understanding the way that they've played and the confidence they've brought out of this year, I think they might be in for a good year next year.
1: Well, they beat Penrith a week ago. I understand they didn't have Cleary, Yeo and To'o and McLean. But then the week before we called them at Leichhardt, they led 24-12. They'll be kicking themselves. They should have won that game.
2: They
1: ended up getting beaten by the West Tigers. And the week before that, they'd beaten Brisbane. So they're getting some results. But I do gain confidence when we spoke to Josh Hannay a couple of weeks ago, listening to him and listening to Scott Sattler, who's running the football department there, that they are trending in the right way, even if the results aren't there just yet. But like I say, Max King coming up shortly. The other game last night was at Lang Park, where the Sydney Roosters were really challenged. They were behind at halftime, but they did defeat Brisbane 24 points to 18. ABC Player of the Year points. Sam Walker got 3 points from Billy Moore. He has been fined for a shoulder charge on Reece Walsh. That happened in the first half. 2 points to Brisbane front rower Payne Haas, and 1 point to Roosters Beast. Gosh, he's having a great year. Fahu White, Roosters winning 24-18, and Billy Smith scored 2 tries for the Tricolours.
3: It's a bomb from Cherry Evans, defensive left side, left and caught by Toya. Passes it out the back, kept alive, took a Broncos touch too. Wavy, fisty, 6 more. Shift to the left, Savala draws and passes to Smith on the wing. Smith goes in. Roosters on the press to the left. It's Walker to Tedesco, now to the edge for Smith. Billy Smith goes in. Has he planted it? Yes, he has. That's a second try for Billy Smith.
1: Yeah, Quentin Hull on the call. A good enough win for the Roosters, Louis. Like I said, they were tested by the Broncos last night.
2: Yeah, great win for the Roosters. They're flying on the radar, I believe, the Roosters. There's not a whole lot of talk about them. There's not a lot of hype about them, but they are playing some good footy. And I reckon young Sam Walker, I actually think he's in amazing form. I reckon he's going to be close to going and getting that Daly M at the end of the year. The way that he's playing, the way that he's actually dominating Origin as well. And I feel like the confidence that he's bringing back to club football has been phenomenal. But everyone around him starting to pick up a gear, which is really scary for most teams in the competition. So I think the Roosters are doing a great job. Nafahu White has to be the best front row in the game at the moment. The way he is playing.
1: Better than Haas?
0: In form
2: at the moment, absolutely. I think he's the best. The amount of meters he's up through the middle of the field, his little efforts, his little one percenters, as you call them, are always there. His post-contact meters, his play-the-ball speed is phenomenal. I would love to be playing behind him. If I was a dummy half at Reece Robson or Sam Walker, Tedesco, running, coming off the back of Nafahu White, mate,

0: playing now, the Roosters are going to be hard to beat.
1: Can't argue with what Louis is saying. The only thing I'll say around their premiership hopes is that they've still got this patch of inconsistency within games. And
0: 10-15s.
1: That's their problem, right?
2: But it goes from great horrible.
1: That's what I mean. And if they can, they don't even have to, they've just got to bridge that gap, right? If they bridge that gap, I like them definitely as a top four side and as a potential threat to win this competition because I think they've got massive upside. It's just those lapses which concern me. And we saw it against Cronulla. We saw it again last night. But, you know, if you do that against Penrith, you're going to get beat. That's the problem, right? So they can do it against sides that, you know, Broncos won't finish in the top eight. Cronulla may finish in the bottom of the eight. But you do it against some of those other top four sides and that's where it'll hurt them.
3: Michael Carayannis, Luke Lewis, I'm Andrew Moore here on NRL Saturday on ABC Sport. On the text line, 0467 920222. Andrew, thoughts on Schuster to the Tigers? Thanks and have a great afternoon, says Tim. Well, I think MC summed it up on Thursday night. It's a no-lose deal. It's bugger all money. It's an opportunity. And mainly, as we said the other night, Michael, for Josh Schuster to see if he loves the game again. Yeah, he's saying all the right things.
1: It's no risk for the West Tigers. It's just for the rest of this year. So we've got a couple of months left. And if he... it's probably more if he trains well, right? There'll be something there for him next year, regardless of how he plays. Probably if he trains well, obviously he's got to play well. But if he trains to a decent level, as I said, no risk from the West Tigers. I don't mind it.
0: I think it's all upside.
1: That's right.
0: Because he can play football.
1: Oh,
0: he's got so much talent. But I think it was just what happened and the way that he was sort of coming to first grade and all the talk about him just mentally wasn't ready for it. Didn't know how to handle it. I think going away from from the game and sort of appreciating what he did have, I think he's going to come back with a point to prove, which is quite scary when you've got someone who's got talent like him. So I think it's huge upside for the West Tigers.
3: Yeah, if he's got the right attitude, his talent's never been the issue with Josh Schuster. So thanks for your question, Tim. Also on the text line, did Bronson Sherry sign a contract to the Storm starting at 2027? Is this true, says Adam?
1: Yes.
3: Yes, it is.
1: We'll have a bit more later.
3: Apparently, MC's Hammer Time is going to cover it in some detail, Adam, so stay tuned. Can anyone tell me why my pet dog seems to become strangely excited when he hears MC's voice on the radio? Asked Neil.
0: What's its name?
3: Yeah, well, we don't know. But does your dog listen to you on radio, Max?
1: No, because that would mean that my wife would have to have it on when and I'm tipping she doesn't. My dog gets excited when he hears my voice.
3: Steve, boys, love your call. On the Broncos, yes, they lost and the game got away, but they did have a team full of youngsters who played well and it will do them good for the future. Good on you, Steve.

0: And in that the extra game next season will be Sunday, so we'll have three Sundays. Three on Sunday, three Saturday, and
1: I like that.
0: As is. When we get to 20 teams, oh, I don't know where you put the other game.
1: Monday.
2: It'd have to be a Monday, yeah.
0: So, but yeah, not next year or the year after when we go to 18, 19.
1: I like the idea of three Sundays, though. I really do.
0: More work for us.
2: Yeah, good. Mind you, we can only call one game at a time. Although you'll get the extra Sunday games. Is that what you're
0: I'm
2: just thinking
0: in.
2: Through your kick?
0: Locked
2: okay.
0: in. Spoken to Ralph.
2: Yeah, I'm not sure you're locked in. We'll talk about that later. There it is. 0467 920 222. An afternoon, fellas. A little off topic, but can you explain why the Dolphins decided not to go with Redcliffe in their name? Isn't a team meant to be proud and represent their hometown or city? It nearly looked like they were ashamed of their hometown. It's nothing like that, Ruben. Part of the reason they won the bid, that the tended to become a new team in the NRL, was they embrace a much bigger area than just Redcliffe, and that's why they play most of their home games at Lang Park in Brisbane. But it's all about the area that they represent. It's not just Redcliffe.
0: Yep, that is correct. It is a bit weird.
2: But it is, of course. It just seems weird, but that's why. Around the grounds, Jersey flag, second half, Melbourne 24, leading Parramatta 10. Canberra 28, leading the Warriors 22. Penrith 12, leading St George Illawarra 6. That's in the first half. In the Queensland Women's Rugby League, Northern Pride 12 into the second half, leading Wynnum Manly 0. At the FIFA World Cup, Egypt and Iran, they are 1-1 still. And Belgium has scored again to lead New Zealand 3-0. In the AFL halftime, Carlton 66, leading the West Coast Eagles 34. That's 14th, leading 16th. And in women's super rugby, Fiji and Drua 19, leading Queensland Reds 0. Coming up next here on NRL Saturday, Canterbury's try-scoring hero.
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2: Well, Canterbury Bankstown made it 3 wins in a row. Have they rejuvenated their season? They beat the Gold Coast at a wet Robina Stadium last night, 30 points to 12. But without doubt, the highlight on the field came from their front rower and one of our favourites here on ABC Sport, front rower Max King. It was his 150th NRL game. It was his 100th game for Canterbury Bankstown. He's a juggler. He's a dancer. And he scored this try at Robina.
6: Five out left-hand side of the sticks. Haywood, low ball to Crichton. Off to Max King. He saw the opportunity and the front rower scores in his milestone game.
2: Yes, he's on the line. G'day, Max. How are you going?
7: Hey, mate. Good. Yeah, thanks for having me on.
2: Always a pleasure. Congrats on the win, firstly. You guys seem to have turned a bit of a corner in the last three games.
7: Yeah, no, it's been good. I think it's come at an important time for us. You know, obviously, we need a couple of wins to keep ticking along there. So, a bit do or die. It's been mostly do last couple of weeks. So it's been great.
2: Now, we can talk about all that stuff as long as we want, but you try. You were never, ever not going to score that when you got the ball about 10 metres out. What was going through your head?
7: Well, you know what's funny? Because obviously it was a milestone game, so they had a jersey presentation the night before. And anyone that stepped up, they play a bit of a video, you know, everyone, whatever, loved ones and whatnot, wishing all the best. Whoever had the mic was just into me about my try-scoring ability. So my old boy stepped up and said a couple of words and was into me about that. Then Gus even stepped up and was into me about it. So, it was just the stars aligning. You're right. When the hole just opened up and, yeah, lucky enough to score. I'm not much of a try scorer. So the more I remember the try in my head, the further and further out I was. I'll tell my kids I was 70 metres out and scored the runaway, but it was a great memory.
2: Well, you mentioned your old man. Did he enjoy being there? It certainly appeared like he enjoyed being there.
7: It was, like I said, it was a great memory. I didn't, he probably absorbed the moment a bit too hard. He was, pretty happy with himself. But, mate, it was awesome. Yeah, it was great. Yeah, I have all the boys there. Like, that was a great part about it was, you know, scoring and rolling over and all the boys are running and grabbing me and everything. So it was a special night. And The old boy, he definitely was loving it. Yeah, he

0: response to the occasion.
1: Well, Maxie, I just want to ask you, we just did see highlights. Did you teach him the dance move, the moonwalk and all the other stuff that he was doing in the change room?
0: I'd be belittling myself as a teacher if I claimed that I was teaching him that. They're a bit scrappy. So I can't say I played a part in that, mate. I think he had a couple of beers when he came in. It was pretty lively. He was pretty lively in the shed. So I think he had a couple of beers in the stand. And, I was pretty happy with the try.
2: Was it all Michael Jackson inspired?
0: Yeah, he's always, yeah.
2: Because it was the 17th anniversary of his death yesterday.
0: Oh, no, I didn't know that.
2: There you go.
0: It wasn't about that, but the boys have just been getting around a bit of Michael Jackson around, a bit of energy in the sheds and that. So a couple of dance moves come out here and there, what occasion to bring out the dance moves and that. So I thought, I came in the sheds and they had on the speaker Michael Jackson songs and they were clapping and it was kind of one of those ones. They wanted me to dance, so it was a bit of something there. And then as I said, old boy had a couple of tins under his belt during the game, and he saw the opportunity. He started popping his moves out. So, at the end of the day, winners are grinners, I guess.
1: Mate, talking about winners are grinners and how good you played last night, but tell me what Stephen Crichton brought to the side in that number six jersey last night. I thought his leadership and his direction on the middle of the field was absolutely outstanding.
0: Yeah, he's been great. And, he's probably our best communicator in the team. I think at times it's no secret our attack has been a bit clunky, particularly like our goal line attack. We can seem to get up the field, but we just can't seem to sort of turn it into points once we get up there. So he's been a big reason, for the turnaround last night. It was just probably, the communication and all the parts that sort of go in that. And, obviously we saw it. Yeah, in reward with a couple of try assists. But, yeah, he was massive for us. So hopefully we can keep things rolling.
1: I was going to say on that, with the way that you guys did play an attack last night, do you think moving forward that is the halves combination? Oh, I really like him at the 5'8", and I think, obviously, Lockie Galvin, it sort of made him a little bit more freer as well.
0: Yeah, I'm not sure. It's probably above my pay grade to start calling those shots, but mate, if he keeps putting me away, then he can be wherever he wants. He can have the keys to the city as long as he keeps putting me over. I'm happy.
3: We speak about combinations in the halves, but what about your combination up front with Leo Thompson? Obviously, injuries at different times hasn't meant that you guys have played a lot together, but that seems to be growing as well.
0: Yeah, it has been. It's been awesome. You know, obviously. Running out with him, he's been great for us. So it's been really great building that combination. And you're right, it was off to a rocky start. Just I think he started with an injury and then I had a busted jaw and sort of it took a while to get this season rolling. But we have a great relationship and I think we push each other to be better and it's important for the team. The team needs that. So. It's been great. It's been great for both of us. And, I'm really enjoying playing alongside him.
3: You guys have had an up and down season to this point. What has Cameron Serrato said that you guys need to work on if you are to play finals again?
0: I think we've shown it in patches this year. And I think, like, as I said, it's probably no secret that we've struggled to gel at times. And, there's been times where we've been off, but I think majority-wise, defensively, we've been there for a lot of the games. I think it's just, gelling with the ball and turning sort of possession into points gelling as a team and everything that, Krita did well and brought to the table last night of communicating and sort of everyone knowing their roles, I think that was probably the missing piece and probably been the missing piece so far this year.
4: You guys did look done a few weeks ago, but then these wins in a row, you're coming up on a bye. You currently sit only one win outside the top eight, so bearing in mind that you've started winning games again, does the bye come at a good time or bad?
0: I don't think the bye can ever come at a bad time because, the boys are always happy to see it. But, there's a couple of boys that are busted. I know Karaz hurt his ribs last night. So, he's a big part of our side. So, a couple of boys are busted, and I think it's good to have a bit of time off. And, obviously, we had a couple of good games in a row, you know, win a couple. But, yeah, I'd like to think we can sort of pick up where we left off. We had a bye 2 weeks ago, so that didn't seem – sorry, yeah, 2 weeks ago. So that didn't seem to disrupt us too much. As long as we get back, you know, when we have a couple of days off now, as long as once we get back in, you know, it's back to work and the boys are switched on. And because it's going to be a big road ahead, you know, to obviously push in that top eight, I think we'll be all right.
3: Obviously, some news this afternoon, Max, around Bronson Sherry's future. Looks like he's headed to the Storm for next season. What sort of hold does that leave? I know you're obviously close with Bronson.
0: Yeah, Bronson's a, you know, great bloke. And, you know, it's rugby league, I guess. You build relationships and players come and go, and it's part of the business. So Bronson will be missed, you know, on the field, but also off the field. He's a legend of a fella, and yeah, I wish him nothing but the best. It will leave a hole there, but you know, we've seen people fill the role. I think Inari

0: last year. So, you know, I know the club's re-signed him, you know, which is a great thing for us. And I'm sure there'll be juniors coming through and next man up that are hungry for the position. So, with Bronson, like I said, we love him and we wish him nothing but the best in the future.
1: What about your own future, mate? I think you're a November 1 guy. Where are things at in terms of where you will be long-term?
0: Yeah, I love the Bulldogs, you know, and... Yeah, I don't want to leave. And, you know, Gus has been great to me. Ciro's been great. You know, the club as a whole, you know, it's I've built a big piece of my life here whilst I've been at the club. So, you know, I love the Bulldogs. I love Belmore. And, hopefully, yeah, we can get something sorted.
2: Now, Max, last time you appeared on this show, I was getting to know you in that segment we do every Sunday.
0: Yeah.
2: And I want to bring you, Luke Lewis, into this because Max King revealed when I asked about a hidden talent, something people don't know about him, that he was a juggler of some renown and admitted to being able to juggle 7 balls at once. Now, Louis, you are a master of sleight of hand. You're a prankster. You're great with card tricks. Can you juggle 7 balls at one time?
3: 7. I'll do that in my sleep.
2: What about when you're awake?
3: Hardly joking.
1: A juggle off.
3: Maxie, no, I can't juggle that many. I can do 3. That's it. I've never really added the 4th and 5th and the
2: 6th. I've never seen you juggle of all the things I've seen you do.
3: Yeah, I'll show you. It's just simple. It's just this.
1: Oh, wow.
2: Okay, well, that was clever.
1: That was quite good.
2: A pen, a lozenge packet, and some other lolly. That was pretty cool. Hey, Max, congratulations on last night and the milestone games. 150-100. We haven't seen you in Origin this year. What have you made of that series? And are we going to see you in the World Cup?
0: Obviously, I'd like to see the Blues get up, you know, on Wednesday night. It's been up and down series, but I'm backing the boys for Game 3. So, yeah, I'll be cheering. I'll be cheering the boys on. And hopefully, you know, I'll be there in England colours. We'll wait and find out. There's a bit to do between now and then and a bit of club footy to focus on. But, yeah, hopefully, mate, you'll see me there and get to represent my England and do the country proud.
2: Yes, that'll be quite something. But we got used to seeing our old mate Chris Hyington play for England the last time it was out here and got to a final. So good luck with that. But more importantly, for the current focus is what's happening at Canterbury and things might be on the up and up. Well done on the win last night and the try.
0: Good on you. Thank you, man. Appreciate being on.
2: Anytime, Max. 30-12, Canterbury Bankstown defeated Gold Coast. And watching his old man going off in the dressing rooms, Louis, was quite something.
3: It was great. He was doing the moonwalk and everything else. And, mate, I just love the whole team getting behind it all. It was pretty cool. So, it looked like a really good night. They played well. And I've got to give Stephen Crichton, we didn't get to talk to him about him much, but he was brilliant last night.
2: The timing of those passes, I think he ended up with, what, 3 try assists, was perfect.
3: 3 try assists, but the way that he held the pass up, but what I loved about it wasn't even the passes, was he'll play a play to the left and he'd be coming back and organise everyone in the middle, whereas I haven't seen that from the Bulldogs this year, even with Lachie Galvin.
2: He actually looked a natural at a position.
3: He did a really good job.
2: All right, MC's Hammer Time is fast approaching on this NRL Saturday. Around the grounds, Jersey Fleck, Melbourne now 34, leading Parramatta 14. That's in the second half. Full time, Canberra has beaten the Warriors 30 points to 22, while at half time, Penrith 12 leads St George Illawarra 6. New South Wales Cup full time, St George Illawarra defeated Penrith by 34 points to 8. Queensland Women's Rugby League, Northern Pride 18, leading winner Manly 6 in the second half. There's that stupid cough button not working again. We'd think we'd get it working eventually. FIFA World Cup, Egypt and Iran are 1-1 in the second half. Belgium leads New Zealand 3-0. And in the AFL halftime, Carlton 66, leading West Coast 34. I saw that wasn't your fault again, Michael.
1: I showed you the evidence because you gave me a dirty look.
2: Well, now I'm giving that stupid cough box that doesn't work a dirty look. Now, 0467 920 222, if you want to send us a text message. Rooster Felix says, one for MC is Spencer Lenu. What was that noise?
3: That was technical difficulties.
2: I can't blame.
1: Louis couldn't even lie with a straight face for the first time.
2: Rooster Felix says, one for MC, is Spencer Lenu going or not? Is it a done deal or not?
1: Definitely not a done deal. No, to Parramatta, I know there were reports that it was a done deal, not a done deal. Whether or not, look, I think it's unlikely.

0: likely that it is at the Roosters next season, but definitely not a done deal.
1: Regarding Schuster and his commitment to the game early on, I think a lot of people forgot he was present when one of his best mates died at Manly training. I think that would do something to him as well. That's from Cam. Boys, just love listening to the show each weekend. A few thoughts before first thought tomorrow. Is Tedesco an option at 5'8" next year if Daly Cherry Evans retires? He's certainly a playmaker and is the best option at fullback if Swali'i returns. Is that going to happen?
2: No, I can't see that happening.
1: Joseph Swali'i's not coming
2: back. And I can't see Tedesco going from fullback to 5'8".
0: No, and no.
1: Is Louis going to put his hand up as New South Wales State of Origin coach? Surely there is no better option. Passionate, knows the game intricately, and has fire an Origin coach needs. That's all from Tony.
2: Look, Tony, I just want to win this one first. So let's just get behind the boys. I just want to win this one, and we'll talk about next year.
1: What a sucky answer that
2: is. Well, it's not, not really.
1: Like who wants to run the country.
0: It's not
2: really.
0: Oh.
2: It's not really, because I'm just, mate, I literally, nothing's changing. We need to get behind them. The boys have got to fire up. This, I reckon, this next week for the Origin, the next 10 days, if the Blues get it right, we'll play our best game. So hopefully we get it right for the decider. That's all that matters at the moment. Because I'm just sick of hearing Queenslanders.
1: Well, they keep beating New South Wales.
2: I know, still mad in.
1: Team, it's great being out of hospital from lower back fusion surgery to listen to your whole team broadcast uninterrupted again. Good on you, Gaz. I hope you're doing all right. Dion's in touch. Happy Saturday, Andrew, Luke and Michael. Love hearing you three on the show. Thank you, Dion. Is the worst team mascot in rugby league the Titans? And is that why the team has never developed a nickname? They do have a nickname. It is the Titans, James. 046792.
0: It is an ordinary moniker.
1: Well, especially when they had Captain Charger.
0: Yeah.
1: You know, they've gone from great to...
0: Do you reckon there's an element of bringing back the Chargers after the success of...
1: Yes.
2: Well, I don't know. The Storm, you got the Storm's mascot, and it's the Stormman. I feel like the Titan looks better than the Stormman.
0: The Storm. Really? Titan, just maybe because...
1: Who's the worst mascot? Is that Titan for you in the comp?
0: In terms of the person that runs out on the field or like that emblem?
1: No, not the emblem. On field.
2: The one that dresses up.
0: Don't know. I don't watch them often. It was when Dennis was a Bulldog.
1: Yeah. Weren't they the days?
0: Titan will do.
2: No, Stormman.
1: You don't like Stormman?
2: He's just a normal person with purple lycra on.
0: You know they're all like normal people.
1: Well, no. You just mentioned Dennis used to dress up in a Bulldog outfit.
0: You got Buck the Bronco.
1: 0467 920 222. Should you wish to contribute, Dolphins and Warriors coming up shortly at Lang Park. But right now, it is time for the much promoted MC's Hammer Time.
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0: So we'll start with Bronson Cherry. Andrew, we spoke in the earlier in the hour the fact that he's off to Melbourne for next season, and the Bulldogs and the Storm are having discussions regarding potential player swap to see if that could happen before June 30. Obviously, June 30 is only a couple of days away now, so at this stage, I think it's unlikely. Obviously, they got Jacob Carrazza's injury. If the Bulldogs were out of finals contention formally, I think. You know, they'd be more than happy to let Bronson go, but...
1: Well, they're kind of both back in the mix, aren't they?
0: They are, definitely, yeah. So they're a little bit skinny there, but there's definitely discussions if Canterbury can get a player out of it. Doesn't have to be from Melbourne, but if they can find a player suitable, I think they'd let Bronson Cherry go.
1: Well, how are they just going to find a player of that standard?
0: Well...
1: How is that going to happen?
0: It can happen.
1: Okay, it can happen.
0: It can happen.
1: All right, what else you got?
0: And then we've got Oren Keeley, who... was named for the Dolphins. He's not in the 19. I think you'll find is because the Storm and the Dolphins are in discussions about Oren Keeley moving before June 30. Oren Keeley, 2 years left on his contract. Signed for the Storm for two seasons, but they're in discussions about that potential move.
1: All right. And next?
0: Junior Tupu.
1: You promoted this segment heavily.
0: Pre-season. It's June 30 move, so it looks like he's going to go from the Roosters to the Tigers before June 30.
1: Okay. Is that it? That's it. That's what you're bringing to the table. No Luke Lalili updates?
0: Well, he's done. I said that on Thursday. I don't like to repeat myself.
1: No, you don't mind repeating others, but there you go. All right, that's wonderful. Thank you, Michael. MC's Hammer Time on this Saturday afternoon. 5 minutes away mercifully from going to Quentin Hull, Billy Moore and Zane Bojack. Dolphins and Warriors. Huge game coming up at Lang Park. Referee Adam G with Chris Butler in the bunker. At 5.30, we'll call the Cowboys-Penrith game at Townsville Stadium with the addition of Grant Bell there on the touchline. And then to bring it home from 7.30 tonight, Manly Warringah takes on Melbourne at Brookvale Oval, and Brett Sprigg on the call with Dean Halitau and Ruan Sims. You got all that stuff about, you know, things that people are riveted by, but anything on the TV rights deal? When does that get finalised?
0: There's a commission meeting on Wednesday, so I think they will formally get signed off then.
1: But it's going to be Nine and Fox, isn't it?
0: That looks, seems looks to be... like that's the...
1: So as viewers, will anyone notice any difference from 2028 on?
0: No, the only difference will be from next season is an extra game on Fox.
1: With Perth coming in.
0: With Perth coming, which will likely be, the extra game will likely be the Sunday night slot. So three games on Sunday.
1: Okay. Because all that talk about, initially it was going to be Nine and Stan going and brushing Fox all together, and then Fox arced up, so they went into... battle with 7 and 10.
0: Mm.
1: But I did feel like I'd heard all this stuff before, every time there's a rights negotiation, and it ends up being Fox and Nine, with massive...
0: Well, basically for my whole life, it's footy's been on Nine. I don't really remember it on another network. I remember ABC having the Saturday game when I was super young, but outside of that...
1: Well, Channel 10 used to call with Ray Warren.
0: Yeah, I don't remember the game's been on 10.
2: So what's the biggest... they're saying it's the biggest deal that we've done. What's the difference? Just an extra 2 years?
0: So lengthwise, it's 7 years, yeah. Numbers-wise, it's significantly more.
1: Is that over $5 billion? Is that right? No, you don't know. Thanks so much. Ty says MC equals minimal contribution. Thank you, Ty. Boys, love the show. James here, do you think Spencer Lenu should be on the bench for New South Wales? He always has great games for New South Wales. And who would you put at fullback for Game 3? I would say no this year to Spencer Lenu on the bench. And Tedesco would still be my fullback.
2: Oh, yeah. Well, I don't think they can change it. I don't think they'll make many changes. They've got themselves into a one-all situation. They've got to go to Queensland. I'd be leaving the team as and then saying, boys, you've got to pull yourself out of it. Let's go.
1: Also on the text line, Mark says, I'm still cackling over the comments by the long-haul truckie about New South Wales. Big non-stop whingers. Absolute classic, says Mark. Luke Lewis, the best answer. Win this one, with a thumbs up. PM Lewis to coach Origin. Harry from Gerringong, if the Hammer scores, can you say it's Hammer Time, please? Oh, I'm sure Q will. Louis, get an injection for your hay fever. It changed my life.
2: Oh, I don't know how. I've been seeing, what do they call it? People, they do your little test to find out what gives it to me. Can't find anything.
1: Harry from Gerringong, if the Hammer... Oh, that was the same thing. Is Max King the grandson of Johnny King, the great St. George winger of the 60s? Yes, he is. 0467 920 222. Dolphins and Warriors coming up, Luke Lewis. It's second against fourth.
2: Dolphins.
1: Do you think big margin, small margin? What sort of game we're going to get?
2: Oh, I think Dolphins are primed and ready to rock and roll and beat a big side in the Warriors. So I'm going to go Dolphins by 14.
1: Okay, that's very specific. What about you, Michael Carrion?
0: High scoring game, but Dolphins just.
1: Yeah, I love the Dolphins too. I just think they're so dangerous in attack. But that's to come. Jersey Fleet full-time. Melbourne 34 defeated Parramatta 14. Half-time, Penrith 12 leading St George, Illawarra 6. Full-time in the Queensland Women's Rugby League. Northern Pride defeated Wynnum Manly by 18 points to 6. Second half still at the FIFA World Cup, and it remains 1-1 between Egypt and Iran. While New Zealand is on the board, but Belgium leads New Zealand 4-1 late in the second half. And third quarter AFL, Carlton 67, West Coast 47, and women's rugby halftime, Fiji and Drua over Queensland Reds by 33 points to 5. Luke Lewis, Michael Carrianis, I'm Andrew Moore. We're in the boardroom here on NRL Saturday on ABC Sport. We'll be back at halftime to preview the game. We'll be calling between Cowboys and the Panthers, the between game show from 5 o'clock as well. But now let's head to the cauldron. Dolphins, Warriors, Quentin Hull, good afternoon.
3: Andrew, welcome to Brisbane. The smell of fireworks in the air. We've had one of those daylight cracker displays here, which has done little other than smog up the stadium and give us that scent of pyrotechnics in the air.
5: It's strong.
3: It is strong, Billy. So we've had the fireworks before the fireworks in a footy sense. What a scene. Gorgeous day. The track looks fast. The weather is good. Two teams that know how to play entertaining football. And during this middle third of the season where you get some big club games that are torn apart star-wise because of Origin, well, this has landed in the right spot because outside of some big forwards who are injured for the Warriors, we get two teams that are expected to be right among the fight and close to full strength to just give us that hint that, yeah, that's right, the Origin decider is only a week and a half away, and then we really run in to the back end, the meaty end of the premiership. No late changes to the teams here. Welcome, Bill.
5: Can't wait, Q, and our wonderful listeners. This is a blockbuster. Can't wait to see it unfold. I've got a big rap on both sides. I'm looking forward to the Battle of the Nines. I briefly touched on it last night. I just think that you're going to see two superb, superbly almost underrated. They fly underneath the radar, but Jeremy Marshall King, Wade Egan are two superb ball players that are absolutely essential for both these teams' attacking machines to work properly. They come in a dummy half. They hold up the markers. They confuse the A defenders. And from that moment on, it allows then the halves more space, more time. So whichever one of them has the more dominant game, I feel will tip the scales their way. But I'm pretty confident this might be the day of the Finns.
3: Zane Bojack, welcome to you after dodging the drizzle last night. I'm sure you were pretty happy when you pulled the blinds back this morning and saw the forecast and thought, yep. Perfect afternoon for rugby league.
6: Hugh, I don't know what makes me more happier, to see a huge crowd in here for the Wars up against the Finns, a top four battle, or the fact that I'm not going to get rained on today. I'm very happy about that. But I'm looking forward to the battle between Tanner Stower-Smith and those two Queensland front rowers in Tom Flegler and Francis Molo. Mitch Barnett, we know, is going to do his job. He's a New South Wales State of Origin representative. Can Tanner Stower-Smith stand up to what Flegler and Molo are going to bring? And then you've got Morgan Knowles coming in the middle with Aaron Clark. I think the forward battle is going to be amazing, as well as Hamiso Tabuafidou up against Tane Tuipiki. Just before I go back to you, just remember, the Finns' last loss was against New Zealand back in round 18 for the second straight year. It was 2018 result. Will we get it for a third straight time, but this time in favour of the Dolphins, Q?
3: Good on you, Zane. Of course, your texts are welcome throughout on 0467 920 222. By the way, Iran's just scored against Egypt, so those scenarios around who Australia plays next in the World Cup will develop in the next 15 minutes or so, and I'll let you know as soon as we know. So it's Iran 2, Egypt 1, Belgium 5, leading New Zealand 1.
6: At this stage, Q, we're playing Iran. On the table I've got in front of me, it'll be Iran at this stage with a few minutes to go in both contests.
3: Yeah, so that goal does change things. It's just gone full-time. So we've, interestingly, got the Warriors playing in their all-white strip, and the Kiwi football team known as the All Whites has just been beaten by Belgium 5-1. So must be stoppage time in that Iran-Egypt game. Okay, Bill, here come the Warriors in white today. Tane Tuipiki at fullback, Dallin Watanaza Lesniak and Chance Nicol-Klukster on the wings. Ali Leotawa and Adam Pompey in the centres. Chanel Harris-Davita at 5-8, Tamari Martin at halfback. Tanner Stowers-Smith and Mitch Barnett in the front row. Wade Egan's the hooker. Jacob Lagerman and Kurt Capel in the second row. Aaron Clark is the lock forward. And the bench for the Wars, Sam Healy, Eddie Eremia Tawava, Dimitri Vimaunga, Marata Niakure, Kalis Fatayalofa and Luke Metcalf. The bugle heralds the entry of the Finns. Playing in their home strip, red today. Hamiso Tabuai-Fidou at fullback. Jermaine Osako and Selwyn Cobbo play on the wings. The centres are Jack Bostock and Herbie Farnworth. The halves, Cody Nikarima and Izzy Katoa. Up front, Tom Flegler and Frank Molo. JMK, Marshall King, the hooker. Connolly Lemu-Elu plays his 100th NRL game today. Congrats. He's joined in the second row by Kuli Kefu Fine Fuiyaki. Morgan Knowles is the lock forward. And the bench for the Finns, Max Plath, Kurt Donoghue, Ray Stone, Felice Kafusi, Brad Schneider, and Tafita Naufahu. Adam G, the ref, Chris Butler, the bunker. What a way to kick off NRL Saturday on ABC Sport.
5: It's great to have a day game in this house, and what a contest. 4v2, two sides that are definitely in contention for the Premiership 2026.
3: Let's do it. Sit back, relax. We've got all three games for you. Next up, JT's 300th up in Townsville, and then the Battle of Brookvale. The triple header starts with Jemaine Asako kicking off for the Finns. It's caught by Martin and given to Barnett, and the first carry for the Warriors. Mitch Barnett, 10 metres from the Caxton Street in-goal area that they are defending in this first half. So the Wahs running to the right of your radio dial. Jacob Laban, second carry, 15 up from that northern end. And already there is a Warriors chant going around the stadium, Zeno. Left edge, Adam Pompey, he stopped. 10 in from touchline, out on the left. And 15 from halfway. I reckon it's probably 60-40 Wahs as far as the fans in the stands, but we'll get a bit more of a feel of that as the afternoon progresses. Kurt Capewell's taken 8 metres inside Warriors territory. Or Egan just slips out of dummy half before giving a pass to Tuapiki. He had no momentum. Tuapiki is tackled. Now passes to the right at the end of the set, and it's kicked downfield by Martin from inside his own half, caught by Cobbo of the Dolphins. 15 from his own line, and he gets just beyond the 20. So let's see what the Finns do with their first possession. Nikarima is in at distributor, passes off to Asako. Of course, a Kiwi international. There's a few of them in this team. Nikarima, of course, along with Marshall King. Now here's Bostock on the right edge for the Dolphins. He's met by two defenders and taken just beyond the 30 out on the eastern side of the field. One man back to the centre third. Lemu Elu runs into the defence. He'll be taken a dozen Finns side of halfway. Now to the left and centre field. Through the hands of Nikarima out to the edge. And Finns are five from halfway as Ref G puts his hand up to say five. End of set. It's a kick downfield from Katoa using that right boot. It'll be caught 18 metres from the goal line by the Warriors fullback Tuapiki. Tackled midway goal line and halfway in there. The first two sets, tick, tick. Both teams have got through them successfully.
5: Q, you can tell that surface. Zona might give us a bit more information. It looks soft. A few people slipped in that first set of six by the Warriors and also the Finns. So watch this space. But the back five for the Finns, that's their strike power to bring the ball forward. The Warriors have to match them very well in those first couple of tackles.
6: They are slipping as we see a run from Egan. He gets the offload away, Q, and it's a restart.
3: And Nicol Klukster's got the ball. And you know how versatile Brad's sticky notes are. He's just given me a sticky note to say that Iran goal has been ruled out by VAR, so we're still not 100% as to who the Socceroos are playing.
6: It'd be Egypt, Q.
3: Yeah, one and one all is that scoreline. So we wait for that to go to full-time. Here, nil all. Barnett with the ball for the Warriors. 42 metres from the Dolphins' line as he's tackled. Centre of the park. Plays the ball to Egan. Directs it. No, he doesn't. He dummied left. Goes himself on a run, but marker defence in Knowles and also Molo take him down. Is there a ping-ping there for a ruck infringement? I saw the wavy fisty, but we haven't had the ping-ping. It is six more. It is six more. We just haven't had the ping around the stadium. So the centering run from Stowers Smith. Now to the right, Tuapiki gives it on to Laban. And Jacob Laban stands in a three-man tackle. 15 in from the right and only 10 from the Dolphins' line. First real attacking opportunity for the Warriors. Left and centre field. Martin gives it to the dummy and straightened from Aaron Clark. Can't get through as the hole closes under the black dot. Only 3 metres from the goal line. Egan passes left to Marty. Martin puts Capewell in. Hammett wrestles him.
5: Great D by the Hammett.
3: Got him on his back. Did he stop him from scoring the try?
5: First watch, I say yes. If he has, it's a great tackle by the Hammer. Great play by the Warriors. Let's watch the replay. Referee says no try.
6: I reckon he lost it. I reckon the Hammer did well enough to keep him up that when Kurt went to put it down, he lost control.
5: I reckon you're right, Zona. Watch the replay now.
3: It was one-on-one. Tabu Ifedo put his body on the back of Capewell and made it really hard for him. And then he drops it. What a try, Zona.
7: We have decision.
5: He had no right to do that, the Hammer. That's great, D. Capewell, great hole run, but it was all negated by brave one-on-one D by the custodian for the Finns.
3: That's quite the defensive play for a man who continues to be, well, known in the headlines for what he does from an attacking point of view, but...
5: But the other thing that was startling in that set of six, are we in Auckland or in Brisbane?
6: Oh, it's amazing the atmosphere down here as Cobbo goes for a charge. Q, I can tell you, thanks to Ned Hall, Australia will play Egypt at 4 a.m. next Saturday morning with a 1-1 draw against Iran.
3: Yep, so had that Iran goal stood, we would have been playing Iran. but is that right? And then now, yep. But that got ruled out. 1-1, Egypt and Iran. So we now play
6: Egypt. And Mo Salah, your man from Liverpool, who's just about to leave the Reds.
3: Okay, so there you go. Great to have that news confirmed. Of course, sports of all sorts here on NRL Saturday on ABC Sport. Katoa's going to kick downfield at the end of the set for the Dolphins. He's 35 out as he bombs to the left wing. What an Aza Lesniak couldn't handle it. Off hands, it goes to the wing. And Cobbo reaches out and plants the ball in the left corner, having been given a pass from Lemu Elu. The 100-gamer was the first man under that loose catch from the Warriors, and a mistake under the high ball sees Selwyn Cobbo score.
6: Did his feet go out, Billy?
5: It's close. The referees obviously said no. Watch the replay, because it was very close. What a finisher at the moment. He's the hottest player in the competition, Selwyn Cobbo. No, I look at his save. He just tucked his knees up, so no, just at the right time. But this guy couldn't find a berth in the Broncos team. He's gone across town, and as I say it again, this is the hottest winger in the competition right now. Wow. Selwyn Cobbo, you're a freak.
3: He is a credit to the organisation that he's joined, as well as himself.
0: Yeah.
3: For the way that he has turned out around his football. That's try 9 of the campaign for Selwyn Cobbo, and the Finns lead at 4-0, kick to come, 5 minutes play zone.
6: Unbelievable, Selwyn Cobbo. I honestly think he was the man of the match in that Origin 2 down at the MCG. I know Sammy Walker kept belting over the two-pointers from the sideline, but you can't... I know there's only been 9 wingers that have won man of the match in 135 Origin games, but he must have gone awfully close to being man of the match. Selwyn Cobbo, as far as I'm concerned, he is light years away from where he was last year at the Brisbane Broncos. One of the form players in the competition, and one of the reasons why the Dolphins have currently won 7 in a row.
5: Doesn't it show how valuable that tackle was by the hammer? It's a 12, well, potentially a 12-point swing, because this guy is kicking for your life. Back him in.
3: 66 of 75 this year, Jermaine Asako. So he's only missed 9 shots.
5: Favoured side.
3: Half a metre in from the left wing touchline, the western touchline, trying to convert to the Caxton Street end. Jermaine Asako strikes with his right boot. The trajectory curls into the near upright, and it ricochets away.
6: Oh, you mossed him, Bill.
5: I did.
3: It was that right footer's draw, but it drew too much. And that post is swaying in the breeze down at the northern end. No goal. Dolphins 4, Warriors 0. NRL Saturday with Quentin Hale, Billy Moore and Zane Bojack. G'day to Filthy Phil, who says, g'day legends, weren't we here last night? Yep, we didn't quite get the sleeping bags out. Went home for a snooze before coming back.
5: We couldn't wait to get in bed, though.
3: Oh, yeah.
5: This is fantastic. And it started 6 minutes in. It's been an epic start already. You can see why these two sides are in the top 4. The speed of the ruck, the line defence, the quality of the attack. It's got everything. This game is going to be a ripper.
3: To a peaky with the restart. Oh, a dipping ball which finds touch. Asako rushed at it, tried to trap it with his feet on the 10-metre line. It bounced away from him and goes over the touchline.
5: It just dipped really quickly at the end there, and he wasn't able to control it. Asako missed it, and then Katoa didn't have time to react to it.
3: And I reckon... Come with me on this, Billy. I reckon chaos footy through the hand is leading to a bit of chaos footy with kicking and restarts these days.
5: We're seeing a lot of...
3: Yeah, they don't want to just bang it to a metre from the dead ball line now. They try something a bit different, and that came off. And the Wahs have got the ball back. Scrum win, 10 metres out, left edge. Harris Tavita is tackled. 8 metres from the Finns line, and the Wahs fans get behind their team. As Stowers Smith has got the football, middle third, but he's put down. The Wahs in their away strip white. Running towards the southern end. Play to Egan. Gives it to Clark. Aaron Clark runs directly at the post, but is put down by Marshall King. And he'll play the ball. Clark now to Egan to the right. Martin onto Tuapiki. Gives it on to Leia Tower. Ali Leia Tower is tackled in that attacking right corner by the cover defence of Nick Arima. Played to Watnaser Lesniak. He flings it left and infield through Martin to Egan to Clark. Now to Harris Tavita. Overhead pass to the edge, looking for Nicol Klutster, who evades 1 and 2, but just can't get over. Katoa there, among others, with a desperate try saver. Asako helped out. End of the set. Harris Tavita will now kick into the in-goal area on the full. There's Flyer tries a plenty, but it's caught by Jacob Laban. He scores and chucks the Steedon into the stands. There were three Flyers on the end of that Harris Tavita kick. Two Warriors and one Finn. And the lucky number was 11. Jacob Laban scores four all.
5: What a set of six. They tested the Finns on both sides of the park. Four shots in those six tackles and finished off with an absolutely sublime kick, contested by the right edge back rower, Laban in the air. Great finish. What a set of six. I was going to commend the Finns, Q, and say that's why they're playing finals. Look at their defence. But it just shows you what the Warriors got. They got patience and they use everything they've got. And in the end, they came down to a great kick, great catch. Wow, this is high quality.
3: And they've got reams of playmakers, so it seems, Zeno, of course. Tana Boyd injured. Luke Metcalf on the extended bench today. But Harris Tavita, again, showing his skill in the playmaking role with that kick.
6: We're having a look at the replay here, Q. They're not allowing Pompey to take his kick here just yet.
3: Was there a disrupting second Warrior?
6: I wonder if they're looking
5: the grounding yeah. Possibly, but it looked, that was pretty good to me.
3: I thought it looked okay.
5: Yeah.
3: Referee Adam G is standing right in front, though, of the ball which is placed on the kicking tee.
6: Anyway, put his hand up, just said we want to have another look. I tell you what about Jacob Laban. He was one of the most popular players when the Finns played the Warriors back in Round 8, because that match was in Wellington. Q, remember for Anzac Day?
3: Mm-hmm.
6: And he's a Wellington Orcas. Has he knocked that on?
3: No,
6: I think he's still got enough control.
3: That's a try. Right. Try confirmed, yeah.
6: There you go.
5: He got a little bit loose at the very end there, but he did control it. So, yeah, good work there by said the edge back rower. But that set of six, Zeno, had everything in it. The Warriors, when they're on attack, they throw everything, including the kitchen sink, at you.
6: I'll give you the tip. If the Kias or the Orcas come into the competition queue, Jacob Laban would be one of the first players they go for from down the bottom of the North Island.
3: So, Pompey, just to the right of the uprights. Should kick. Does kick. Waz lead. He converts the Laban try. Warriors 6, Dolphins 4. 9 minutes played on NRL Saturday on ABC Sport. Let's get around the ground to the New South Wales Cup. First half, Roosters 6, South 6. In the women's in New South Wales, no score between the Steelers and the Sharks. Eels 4 lead the Bulldogs 0. Jersey flag, second half, it's Panthers 16 leading the Dragons 6. Now to Queensland, Q Cup men's seniors, no score between Burley and Tweed. No score yet between Northern Pride and Townsville. In the women's, it's half time. Brisbane Tigers 28 lead Ipswich 0. And in the AFL, nearly three quarter time, Carlton 12-10-82 lead West Coast 7-5-47. And repeating that news, 1-1 between Iran and Egypt means Australia will play Egypt in the round of 32, 4 a.m. Eastern time next Saturday morning at the Football World Cup. Aaron Clark's got the ball for the Warriors. Play two off the restart. He's 20 metres from that northern in-goal area that they're defending. Now Barnett with a carry. Mitch Barnett up to the 30. Slightly right edge of the field as he's tackled by Farnworth. Plays the ball to Egan. Given one man infield to Tuapiki. And the fullback for the Warriors, 11 his own side of halfway, when tackled on 5. Last play of the set is a Harris Tavita kick downfield. Employs that left boot to go long. It's caught 15 from the southern in-goal by the Hammer. And Tabu Waifido will meet the reception committee of three defenders just before the 30. Plays it in the centre of the park. Katoa's in there at distributor. Gives it to Cobbo. Cobbo is now 15 from halfway when he stopped on a 10-metre gain. Farnworth wraps blindside left. Receives a pass from Nikarima. Runs into the defence and takes the tackle. Herbie to play it to Finn side of halfway. 6-4 to the Waz. Now down the middle third. Just left of the ruck. Tabu Waifido, gain of a dozen. Quick play the ball. This is fast footy from the Finns to right and centre field. Flegler gives it on to Knowles. And Knowles is tackled. 28 out. Centre field. Last play for the Dolphins. Marshall King passes left for Katoa. He kicks. It'll come down 5 metres in the field of play. Farnworth out jumps DWZ. Passes to Cobbo. Cobbo finishes like Superman in the corner. He was bumped. He was in the air. And he still planted it, I think.
5: Referee's going to say no.
3: Oh, gee. Okay. What was wrong? Wrong, Adam G, say you.
8: Clean contest. Looking at a knock-on in-goal as well.
3: Thought he knocked it on in the in-goal area.
5: As he grounded. Wow. What a finisher.
3: What a take from Farnworth.
5: Yeah. Got over the top of Tuapiki.
8: Okay.
5: We're all onside.
3: Everyone looking at
7: Dolphins kick chase from his supporters onside.
3: It's Chris Butler in the bunker. So, yeah, Farnworth, one-on-one. It was a Watney Zalesniak that he beat in the leap.
5: Yeah, is there a knock on here? That clean catch, that's good.
3: So, Herbie's ball.
7: Just ensuring Herbie takes clean possession from the contest. It's a fair contest between both players.
5: Is there a little bobble forward here?
3: No.
5: Nope, that's
7: clean,
5: good.
7: Clean catch by Herbie, we're playing on.
3: And then he gives the old netball pass. Two palms, chest out, chucks it to Cobbo, who's got cover defence coming.
5: Here it is, this is it.
3: He's in the air. He's, well, what are they looking at? They're slowing down contact as Martin tries to tackle him, and there's nothing wrong with that.
7: Clear the contact through the body.
3: And then Cobbo, left arm. Oh, that's very close to his Origin 2 try, which they gave.
6: No, he dropped that.
3: It's pretty close to that Origin 2 try that he scored.
5: I say no try. The ball's bounced too high.
3: I said that just at the MCG too, but no one agreed.
5: Geez, that's unlucky.
6: Well, technically he's still got a finger on a cue, but that's not
3: that's
6: control.
3: Yeah, that's not the Origin 2 try at the MCG. They'll give that.
7: The ball with any downward pressure. No. We have a decision.
6: There's no pressure.
3: All right, okay. So what's good enough in Maroons, not good enough in Club Red?
5: Move along, mate. Move along. Let's get over it.
3: I know I've got a captive audience here. No try!
6: You've got to remember, we gave you a try when Katoni Staggs tackled Selwyn Cobbo and Mark Nwanne Ndiwaze went over. Not that we have hold a grudge or anything, kid.
3: No, let's get some split screens going. No try! Warriors 6, Dolphins 4. Oh, that was a close run thing. Mind you, great take from Farnworth to get over Watney Zalesniak there. This has lived up to it so far. Only 11 minutes played. Good start. We had a highly anticipated game. They were 2-3 on the ladder as the round started. Capewell's got the football for the Warriors. Left edge and 8 from halfway. Blindside Egan serves it up there to Harris DeVita. He's taken down in the tackle of Fine Fuiaki and Knowles. Last 45 from the Finns line. One man back infield to Capewell. Kirk Cable, 3 around him, gets an offload. Second phase, 2 a peaky. But Marshall King wraps him up in a very good tackle. 20 in from the left and 32 metres from the Dolphins' line. Warriors end of set. Tomari Martin puts up a shallow bomb. This will come down 15 out. There's players going down in the periphery as the hammer catches it. And it's a Dolphins penalty anyway. So I had to follow the ball. I saw players going down, Bill. What was happening before that?
5: The kick's gone up and the chase is coming through. Taking out, it's almost a reverse. He's taken out one of the defenders, which
6: Francis Molo.
5: It's unusual for that to happen, but ultimately in the end, the attacking team's infringed, so that gives a pressure release for the Dolphins, and they'll set a 6-40 out from their own line.
3: So the kick for touch doesn't gain a huge amount of ground.
5: Good run here, though.
3: Yeah, first run from Fine Fuiaki, of course, expected to be again around that Origin squad for Billy Slater and the decider. Those Origin teams to be named at the end of this round.
6: Katoa's got a wrist problem, guys. I think he's going to have to come off. He's in the back play. I think there's a real danger here for the Finns.
3: And this could be a season-defining move. Hope he's okay. Here goes Farnworth, left edge on a line break. Passes to Nikarima. He's created another try, Herbie. Nikarima does the Superman impersonation. Has he got it down?
6: No
5: I'm
6: try.
5: Not sure that he's grounded.
3: Oh, referee says yes.
6: He's grounded on the in-goal, the touching goal line.
3: Now, I'm going to hold up. Zaino, you've got the perfect view of Izzy Katoa.
6: Yeah, he's coming off now. He doesn't look good. He was being attended to by the trainer in the backfield. I could see they were looking at his wrist. I think he's in serious trouble here, Q. I think he's got no feeling in his arm.
3: Which side?
6: On the left, I believe.
3: Okay. Right. That is, well, the bizarre nature of sport at times. The injury seems a bigger story than
5: no try.
3: No try. Nikarima's planted that on the touchline in the in-goal area. But the star young playmaker
5: is he going up
3: for
5: the
3: high-flying Finns has left the field with a wrist injury.
5: He's gone up the tunnel, Zaino.
3: Zane's on the walk.
6: Yeah, he has. I'm trying to get...
3: I can see you, Zane, down there in that very, very watermelon Mark Hughes Foundation beanie. And, yeah, we're on the case here.
5: What about the chase here by the big front rower?
3: Stowers Smith made the tackle.
5: Wow.
3: To be honest, I've sort of, the score in the moment seems not as big as the story of of the Finns' year if Katala's injured.
5: That's massive, but that is a fantastic chase by the front rower. Has run the 5-8 down, and it's all about him. The reason they don't score is because that front rower put the effort in. Well,
3: great effort from Tanner Stowers-Smith. No try. Score remains Warriors 6, Dolphins 4. 13 minutes played at Lang Park, and boy, there's some things happening already here.
6: Real fears for Isaiah Katoa. He could be out for a while. They're worried about wrist/forearm possible break.
3: Okay. Great work from Zane Bojack on the touchline. Pompey's got the ball. Meanwhile, Waz are back with possession. He plays it on the 30. Next, Carrie Nicol, Klukstar, taken left edge and 15 from halfway. Plays the ball to Wiegand. Give it on to Clark. Aaron Clark. A couple of post contact meters as he stops 7 inside the northern end of the park. Egan now distributes to Barnett through the hands. Martin on to Laban. Laban tackled just beyond the halfway right edge. Plays it to Egan. Passes blindside for Martin. To Mally Martin on a little jinking run. Three defenders around him and tackled 10 in from the western side and 34 metres from the Dolphins line. Warriors in their away strip right. Attacking the southern end. End of set kick from Harris. DeVita's a bomb. The hammer's underneath it. Tabia Waifido catches it. 10 from his own line and that's where he is. Stop. Let's quickly get around the grounds. New South Wales Cup. Roosters and South's first half, 6-6. Women's New South Wales score. Steelers 0, Sharks 0. Eels 8 lead the Bulldogs 6. Jersey flag, Panthers 18, Dragons 6. That's second half. The Finns are up to the 20 inside their own half. Queensland scores in the Queensland Cup. Burleigh 12 lead 12, Tweed 0. Northern Pride 6 lead Townsville 0. That's a first half scoreline as the Finns still work their way upfield. They're 15 from halfway. Women's Queensland score, Brisbane Tigers 20 lead Ipswich 0 in the second half. Here, end of set kick is affected by Schneider downfield for the Dolphins. So he's onto the field into that playmaking role. It's taken by Tuapiki of the Warriors and the kick return is just short of the 30. So Schneider in jumper 18, who may have been surplus to requirements if there wasn't an issue in the halves or around the hooking role. He's out there with Isaiah Katoa off the field as the Waz through Watnaza Lesniak are 8 from halfway.
5: It just shows the benefit, Q, of that 6-man bench. That was a knock on, they moved off the mark, but having the 6-man bench means you can cover specific positions like a half or a centre.
6: And confirmed, Katoa won't be back. Wrist injury, Q. Just heard that from the bench.
3: Okay, out of the game. And we wait to see further ramifications. Great offload, Barnett. Quick hands, Egan. Given on to Stowers-Smith. He's put down eventually by the defence there of Knowles, who is 30 metres out, right edge. Martin gives it on to Leia Tower. A little grubber for the in-goal area. Hammers perfectly placed, though. Tabuai Fielder fields it 2 metres from the goal line. And the Dolphins have the ball. 6-4 Warriors. And we've played 15 minutes on NRL Saturday on ABC Sport. As Farnworth runs to the 20, gets tackled. Now, Cobbo has an infield run, but still only 12 from his own line when stopped. But he's more middle of the park now. Schneider into dummy half. Passes right for Rosako, who runs into it. Again, a three-man Warriors tackling fraternity made up of Harris Tevita along with Pompey and Barnett. Now Bostock hits two tacklers, flips out a loose pass, which eventually is cleaned up out in that right edge by Fine Fuiaki. Chucks it infield and through Schneider it goes to the hammer. But last play, Finns, Tabuai Fido tackled just beyond the 20. They need Schneider's boot to get out of here. That's a wobbly right foot mung, which takes a bounce and goes over the eastern touchline. 10 Warriors side of halfway.
5: Well, the Warriors' attack is only bettered by their defence. That set of six was sublime. They boxed their defence up. They game tackled, as you said, three men. Entourages were constantly hitting the Finns, and they caused the Finns to crack under the pressure. Lucky to get out of harm's way, but that's where the boys from New Zealand are different in 26. Their defence is so strong.
3: He's Billy Moore. Zane Bojack's on the touchline. On Quentin Hull, it's 6-4 Warriors as Tamari Martin's got the ball running on the right edge and almost got a pass away rolling through that Knowles tackle. Knowles got hope from Schneider to complete the tackle. Play to Wiegand. given one man infield to Laban, and Jacob Laban rolls forward, giving him 8 on the game. Tackled about 35 metres from the Dolphins line, right edge for the Wars. Pass left and centre field through Clark onto Martin, well met by Schneider, who read that. Martin's put down 30 out. Clark passes left. Harris DeVito at the line. Second man to Apiki. Gives it on the edge to Pompey. But Pompey runs into the defence. Bostock there to make the tackle, along with Fine Fuiaki. A dozen out the Wars on the left side. Back to right and centre field. End of set. Harris DeVito kicks again for that right wing. Laban leaps. Brilliant catch and pass to Martin. Passes to the wing. DWZ goes over in the corner. What a set play. Laban tapping down to Tamari Martin, who rifled a 15-metre pass to his right. There was no one on the flying soul glow on the western side, and in he goes. The 10-4 kick to come.
5: Q, he was glowing. Set play, you're right. There's no luck in that. That's a set play. You can see Laban is looking to tap straight down to the halfback, and DWZ stays out on the sideline. Doesn't creep in. Martin throws a bullet-like torpedo pass. Hits the winger. Winger does what he does well. Finishes off superbly. What a play by the boys from across the ditch. They are incredible. They are a credible threat this year to take out the premiership. They are good.
6: Oh, what about that for a set play, Billy? Can you imagine how many times they've run it with Laban going up and hitting those tackle pads and contesting for the ball, and then the tap down to Martin, and Martin throws a long pass, and it's critical that DWZ stays inside his sideline and runs 8 or 9 metres and puts it down. That is such a great play. You always love it when a coach comes up with a strategy and it works, because it isolated Selwyn Cobbo so perfectly. He couldn't get back out there, and DWZ, what a career he's had. 16 tries this year, 4 short of Tom Jenkins, who leads the comp, and 125 tries in his career, Q. What a career.
3: So his second best career tally for a season now, Watney Zalesniak. That surpasses his 15 of 2024, but still yet to get to his 24 tries of 2023. Pompey from out on the right edge, brilliant conversion. And the Wars fans in the house are loving what's happening through the first 19 minutes here on NRL Saturday on ABC Sport. Warriors 12, Dolphins 4.
5: And they should be loving it. They should be proud of what they're seeing. This is a well-oiled machine.
3: And there's a shot on the big screen of Izzy Katoa in the rooms getting his kit off. So, is that...
5: Selwyn Cobbo's been sent for head. Is that right, Zaino?
6: Yeah, he's being taken off here at the moment, Selwyn. So I don't know whether it's a result of when that bomb went up or whether there was something earlier. But the trainer is talking to him here. He's got his hand up and he's saying HIA.
3: There's a bit happening.
6: So Selwyn's coming off. Although the trainer's leaving him on here. I don't know why.
5: Oh, is he split, maybe?
3: Well, now he's standing 2 metres in front of the kicker.
6: I think
3: so he has to come off.
6: They're waiting for Max Plath to get on the field.
3: And Plath comes on the field, boy. So Katoa out of the game with a left forearm / wrist injury. Cobbo goes to head injury assessment. Warriors lead the game 12-4. And we're only a quarter through the contest. 20 minutes played. Asako kicks off. Into the in-goal area it goes. Martin catches for the Warriors and gives it to Barnett, who hits the defence 20 metres from the Caxton Street in-goal. So they've closed the stands above the big screens behind the goalposts, northern and southern end. But outside of that, every other part of the stadium's open, which suggests we're going to be pushing 40,000 fans here this afternoon as Aaron Clark rolls down the middle third, taken midway goal line and halfway for the Wars. Plays it to Egan, jumps out of dummy half and decides to run himself, but runs into the tackle of Flegler and others. And Egan, the hooker for the Warriors, will play at left edge in a dozen his own side of halfway. Directed back to the centre third. And only about 5 or 6 there on the gain from Stowers Smith. Plays at 5 inside his own half. End of the set. Giving it to Mare Martin to kick the ball downfield. It's a high, deep kick. Farnworth catches defensive left side. So he's gone out to the wing by the look of it, Zaino and Billy. While Cobbo's off and they're fixing things up there. And Farnworth tackled on his own 30.
6: Yeah, Lemuelu's gone into the centre's queue. And I think Max Platt's gone into the second row.
3: So they're having to shuffle things around with a couple of their key chess players off the board at the moment. Here goes Bostock for the Finns. Takes a 3-man tackle just his own side of halfway by a metre or two out on that eastern side. Plays it to Marshall King, given on to Molo. And Frank Molo rolls down the middle third, but there's a ping-ping for a ruck infringement. Well, did you hear the ping? Anyway, it's registered on the, yeah, the big screen. It was registered, but I haven't been hearing
5: ping,
3: the bell.
5: Ping, no.
3: No,
9: ping, ping.
3: Yeah, thank you, Zaino. We need the bell's on holiday at the moment. Anyway, to the right, Schneider gives it on to Fine Fuiaki, who is going to be put down only 25 metres from the Warriors' goal line out on the right edge. Marshall King passes left and centre field through Knowles to Schneider. He's hit as he passes left. The ball spews backwards as a consequence. Farnworth has to scurry back to jump on it and clean up. He does. He's tackled immediately, but the Finns lost 10 metres on that loose possession at the end of that play. Infield runs Lemu Elu, tries to gain back some of that ground. Gets to the 30, will play it. Last play here for the Dolphins. It's Schneider with the kick at the end of the set. It's a bomb which will come down 10 metres out to Alpeaky, and Hatabi Waifido, the hammer, beat him for the jump, but then knocked it on, trying to pass it out the back. End of set, Warriors ball.
5: When they put the bomb up, you can just see that Tuapiki, the smaller winger, sorry, the smaller fullback type of stature. The Dolphins come forward, especially the hammer and Farnworth, licking their lips because they know they're a serious chance every time they contest the ball that they're going to win.
3: Cody on the text asked the significance of going up the race compared to sitting on the sideline with an injury. That suggests serious injury if they go straight to the rooms, not sitting on the edge. And now Katoa is back. Sitting on the sideline, Zaino, as the Warriors have got it 25 from their own line.
6: Yeah, he's a desolate figure. And I tell you what, they're struggling here with their formation here, the Dolphins. They're trying to withstand this offensive arsenal of the Warriors, but they've got blokes playing in positions that they don't normally do it, and they're going through the middle beautifully as a kick comes down from Chanel Harris-Tavita.
3: From his own 30, bangs it downfield, but straight to the hammer, catches it on the 20, gives it to Asako, who's going to truck it back into the defence, and Jermaine Asako is stopped 15 from halfway. So we've got 17 minutes and 13 seconds left in this first half. Warriors lead the game 12-4. It's the start of three games that we'll bring you on NRL Saturday on ABC Sport. JT300 for the Cowboys v Penrith in Townsville next, and then Manly versus Melbourne at Brookie at the end of the day. Farnworth looking dangerous middle of the field. Got an offload away to Stone. Way Stone's out there. Had to pick it up off the deck, but goes forward and he stopped. 45 out. Now give it to Knowles on to Molo. And Francis Molo taken 38 metres out. Think the fin, and there's another six again. There's a ping, a very light ping in the background. So fresh set as Schneider steps out of a tackle for the Dolphins and gets to within 20 of the line before being dragged down by the tackle of Laban and Barnett. Play to Marshall King. Passes right for Knowles, given to Nikarima. Had a juggle, catches it before being knocked on, and Capel's there to make the tackle on him. Cody plays it out in the right, 15 from the Waz line. Back to left and centre field for Knowles. Gains five, gets to his feet. The Englishman plays it 10 metres out. To the left for Schneider, runs out the line. Short ball for Molo. Cover around him on the goal line to hold up Big Frank. Only half a metre from the Caxton Street in-goal area. Marshall King to the left to Nikarima. Brilliant ball to Farnworth. Herbie weaves his way through into the in-goal and scores for the Finns. Warriors 12, Dolphins 8. Kick to come. Herbie Farnworth's eighth try for the Finns in 2026.
5: Sweet team to watch, the Finns. Great D by the Warriors, but eventually the Finns, without Katoa, were still good enough to strip the Warriors of numbers. As Nikarima, he's in good form. The 5'8", who now has to slot, obviously outside of Schneider, not out of his normal partner, but made no difference. He called the ball. Great quick ball from dummy half. He then gets it and flicks it straight onto Farnworth. Wow, there's no more elusive player than Herbie Farnworth. Doesn't matter where you put him, I reckon, in your side, he always aims up. And beautiful finish, brings the ball back around underneath the post, so makes it a little easier for Asako. What a game of football. It's been going 25 minutes. It feels like 55.
3: Yeah, it's... Sorry, Zaino, go.
6: I was just going to say, at one stage this year, Cody Nikarima wasn't going to be re-signed, but we heard Christian Wolf say this week that they are in negotiations. They have got George Williams, the highest-paid player in Super League, coming over. He's already on a contract for $950,000, but they think they can fit him in. Nikarima sees that Tamari Martin is at marker and goes straight there with Farnworth. That's why you've got to have him, Q.
3: Asako just to the left of the uprights, converts the try. Warriors 12, Dolphins 10. 14 and a half minutes remain in the first half. at Lang Park. Around the grounds, New South Wales Cup first half. Souths 10, lead Roosters 6. Women's Rugby League. First half, Illawarra Steelers 12, Sharks 4. Eels 12, lead the Bulldogs 6. Jersey Flegg second half. Panthers 18, Dragons 10. Queensland Cup. Men's seniors, Burley 12, Tweed 0. Townsville 10, Northern Pride 6, both half, first half scores. Second half in the women's, Brisbane Tigers 20, lead Ipswich 0. Super Rugby women, Fiji 47, lead the Queensland Reds 5. And in the AFL, halfway through the last quarter, Carlton 13-13, 91, lead West Coast 9-7, 61. It was Belgium 5, New Zealand 1. Egypt and Iraq finished 1-1, which means Australia will play Egypt in the round of 32 at the Football World Cup, with that group being, of course, the one which was going to decide the Socceroos' next opponent. Here we've got Izzy Katoa off with a wrist injury. Cobbo undergoing head injury assessment. Finn's running it back off the kickoff. And a 12-10 ball game. Waz in front.
5: Yeah, great ball game here. They made no mistake that time with the Finns. The kickoff, they got hold of it. And they're going to get themselves down the other end of the park.
3: Marshall King on the 30, plays the ball to Tabu Ifeto. Now Ray Stone receives. And Stone's on the 40 at his own end, centre park. Plays to JMK, given a HTF. That's Marshall King to Tabu Ifeto for those playing along. There's some good Scrabble scores in these surnames that are playing today. Now down the field with the kick from Schneider at the end of the set. Here's another one of the hyphens. That's C-N-K. Chance Nickel Klukster with it. He's tackled and pushed back 12 from his own line. I haven't done the hyphens count, but someone will help me out with that. There's a few today.
5: I think there's I'll go 7.
3: The Waz have always got a few, but then you throw Tabu Ifeto and Marshall King into the equation from the Dolphins.
6: Only 5 today, Q. I'm disappointed.
3: Oh, okay. Here's Clark. He's Egan, should I say, out of dummy half, and 6 more with a ruck infringement here from the Finns. So Egan plays it on his own 30. Given on to Dimitrik Vaimalanga, who's now out there on the field for the Warriors. 6 his own side of halfway, when tackled, played to Egan. Eremia Tuava is also out there now. Eddie Eremia Tuava, the 21-year-old, up to halfway for the Warriors, who lead the game 12-10, 12.5 to the break. Martin passes right for Laban, runs into the tackle of Molo and Nikarima. Plath comes in to help out at the last minute to put him down. Play 35 out. Egan passes left and centre field. Clark runs at the line, passes left for Martin. Dummies, and then is wrapped up by the tackler, Knowles. Well done by the English lock to put him down. Martin plays it. Egan directs left, end of set, blind side. Harris DeVita receives and bombs. Happy Waifido leaps and out, leaps to a peaky. Great catch from the Hammer, who's having a good day in that defensive facet of his game. He's tackled 11 from his own line. Had a try-saving tackle on Kurt Capewell earlier. We often love just watching him run and score tries, but he has had a sterling resume of defensive highlights in this first half.
5: Referee's called hell, play the ball again, but you're right, he's been great. Obviously attack always, but defensively very good, and in the air, both attacking catches and defensive catches in the air, he's been sublime.
3: G'day to Luke, who's listening at local league in Gerringong. Up the Waz, he says. Thank you, Luke. 0467 920 222. There's a big three trek going on from Sydney to Newcastle. We're about 6K out of Catherine Hill Bay. Loving the call. Legends getting us through. Thank you. End of set from the Dolphins. They kick downfield. Tua Peake takes it. The fullback for the Warriors, 10 from his own line. Kick return gets to the 20 before being stopped.
5: They've really made sure they've kept an eye on Tua Peake. He's dangerous in back play, but he's down injured here at the moment. But he's one of the most lethal players in the comp.
3: And Zeno, while he's taking a moment to play the ball, any whispers about whether Selwyn Cobbo's back from that HIA?
6: I'm in my seat, Q, but I can tell you there's about 5 sideline eyes down here all waiting for Selwyn Cobbo's announcement of whether he's going to play on or not. I have got the HIA official right next to me, and he's told me not yet. We're still awaiting a decision. But I think he gets a penalty here, do you think, Bill? Taint to a peaky?
5: No, he's not going to, mate, but they're also not going to take him off either, so...
3: He just took a moment there to get attended to and looked out. He's sort of wrenching his neck. Play on. And Nickel Klukster takes the carry. Midway goal line and halfway. Warriors with the ball. It's now Vaimalanga. Mid a third is met and wrestled in the tackle there by Plath. And also Donahue, who's out there for the Dolphins. So Kurt Donoghue, Ray Stone and Brad Schneider and Max Plath, they've all been activated. So no need for the Fuss today or Tafita Nowfahu. So that shuffle, no doubt, created by Schneider's early activation due to the Katoa injury. Up to halfway goes Watanasa Lesniak. Plays it there for the Warriors. Given at the end of the set to Harris Tafita, and it's another long left foot kick downfield end of set. Caught by Asako, five from his own line for the Finns. Good kick return, though. Gets up to the 20 out on that right edge. It took three to put him down. Schneider gets into dummy half for the Dolphins. Feeds it infield to Bostock on a bit of a lateral run. Stop midway goal line and halfway. Jack Bostock plays it to the hammer. Given to Farnworth off a weaving left and right stepping run. Farnworth is eventually put to his knees and will play the ball 12, his own side of halfway. Played there to Marshall King, given to Plath. Runs into the tackle of Von Malnga. And Plath will play it a couple of metres short of halfway. Still a couple of plays left in the spit space. But Donoghue to stroll downfield. Quick play, the ball tackled, 45 out. End of set. Schneider puts up a right foot floater. Tuapiki does well to catch it. Eight from his own line. And the Warriors fullback taken on the kick return. A dozen from his own line at the northern end.
6: I've got some good news, guys. Selwyn Cobbo's passed his HIA and he's back on the bench.
3: Okay.
5: Good collision, Knowles.
3: Yeah, he's been impressive, Morgan Knowles. Got into Watanasa Lesniak now, by Malnga, up over the 20.
5: He's a classic tough pom, isn't he?
3: I'll tell you what, the footy and the storylines, we thought that this was going to be a great start to the day. Haven't we had an unbelievable first half hour? Waz lead it 12-10 here after a couple of key injuries and good tries and no tries. That wasn't paid forward. Clark there on Lothar. Tuapiki does well to catch it. Eight from his own line. And the Warriors fullback taken on the kick return. A dozen from his own line at the northern end.
6: I've got some good news, guys. Selwyn Cobbo's passed his HIA and he's back on the bench.
3: Okay.
5: Good collision, Knowles.
3: Yeah, he's been impressive, Morgan Knowles. Got into Watanasa Lesniak now, by Malnga, up over the 20.
5: He's a classic tough pom, isn't he?
3: I'll tell you what, the footy and the storylines, we thought that this was going to be a great start to the day. Haven't we had an unbelievable first half hour? Waz lead it 12-10 here after a couple of

0: On to Eremia, to Wawa, look dubious. Ref let it go. Right on halfway end of set. This time it's Martin with the kick for the Warriors. Another high deep ball, but the hammer's right underneath it. Tabu Wafito catches on his 10, runs back to the 20 before being taken. And well, Marshall King's a bit late to get into dummy half, but he arrives in time, passes to Farnworth. Herbie Farnworth's got it and put to deck. There's a few high clouds around, but after the drizzly conditions of last night, they're gone. It is a perfect afternoon for footy. Big house, and it feels like a big game between these two legitimate premiership contenders. Fine Fuiaki tackled 15 from halfway. Given to Stone. That's not a huge gain right side of the ruck. Give him only half a dozen there. Plays it to Marshall King. Now given to Donoghue. Passes left. Nick Arima. Tabu Wafito almost intercepted. What an ace of Lesniak, got a right finger to it.
1: Oh, your mate was almost off to the races, Billy.
2: Yeah, you're right, Sano. I reckon he'd actually gone and started thinking about try celebrations. He just wasn't able to quite control the ball. He timed it to perfection. He read what was happening. Had he not touched it too, Zeno, they would have gotten the backfield. The Finns, and we know how dangerous they are. Once they're in the backfield, there's usually points.
0: Flip from Newcastle says Tabu Wafito's a rubbish scrabble score. Only the F's worth four, and there's a pile of vowels. And just having a look at that, I reckon of the double... The double barrels, Wadeneza Lesniak has got to be just the best Scrabble score ahead of Nickel Klukstad. If you could get those numbers for us, Cliff, you sound like a Scrabble whiz.
2: Genius.
0: 0467 920 222. Cobbo's about to come back on. Finns have got the ball. It's on halfway. There's 7 minutes to the break. Warriors lead 12 points to 10. Played by Stone on the 40. Given to the left through Donoghue to Schneider on to Plath. Max Plath runs into the defence. Taken down for the Finns, 30 from the Warriors line. Marshall King at dummy half, directs it back right. Donoghue there to Schneider. Second man make it. Double cut out to the edge for Bostock. But he's taken down by Nickel Klukstad and Capewell. 28 metres from the goal line. He's slow to get up, Jack Bostock. He's laying down, hoping for a penalty or something here.
2: Let's try and work out why he's laying there. There's a reason for it. Has he got hit in the face, maybe?
0: Far side to us. We're all waiting for a replay as the clock is stopped at 6:44. Playing on to the call from referee Adam G. And now we do get the replay. Nickel Klukstad, maybe a little high first contact, but it seemed...
2: Is there Cable coming over the top as well, maybe?
0: Well, he was feeling his mouth, so I think they've cleared the Nickel Klukstad contact. Anyway, Finn's second last play. Shifted to the left edge, no way through for Lemuelu. A man playing his 100th. So now it's the last. Dolphins at 28 out in the left. Marshall King gives it to Schneider. Last play option is a bomb, which will come down 5 metres out. Bostock leaks. He taps it backwards, but only to a Warriors player in Vimalanga. Now, hold on. It was a knock-on. So out to the 10 in Vimalanga. Wait.
1: I reckon it's a memo this week, Q, because I've never seen Adam G call back so many players to play it on the marker. He's done it all game. By the way, I sure changed it to hyphens because there's two in the Dolphins team. So together, there's seven today.
2: I said seven.
0: Yeah, Tabu Wafito and Marshall King. They were the others.
2: He's been very pedantic on that point, Zeno. You play it on the mark.
0: And, of course, the great RTS and JFH are injured. Tui Vasashek, well, we won't see him again, unfortunately. And Fisher Harris to return in a couple of weeks, I think, the big fish.
2: It's made their squad is still so tough, even without him being the pace setter.
0: Ball on halfway. Left edge, Capewell makes it into opposition territory. Kurt Capewell for the Warriors. 12 in from the left, 42 from the Dolphins' goal line. He's a bit slow to play the ball there, the veteran, but he does. Given on at the end of the set to Harris Tavita. He was rushed at, and as a consequence, mishits his kick, but it makes a devilish bounce. In the end, it was well read by Tabu Wafito, who's tackled 15 from the southern end. Little over 5 minutes left in this first half. Two tries apiece. Warriors lead 12-10, but if you are just joining us, outside of the score, the biggest news, Isaiah Katoa out of the game with serious concerns around a left wrist / forearm injury, as Herbie Farnworth has put to deck. 15 in from the western side and 15 from halfway. Slow to his feet to play at the Marshall King. Given off right shoulder to Lemuelu. Not great line running speed, though. Good line speed from the Warriors. Now Marshall King out of dummy half. He scoots 10 metres. Tries to get some momentum in the set. He's tackled 42 from the Warriors line. Last play coming up for the Dolphins. Schneider goes for distance with a right foot kick downfield. Tua Peake catches it. 10 from his own line. Again, his studs just go through the turf a little. It's a bit slippery out there, but he stopped 15 from his own line.
2: Yeah, it looks like a little bit heavy.

0: heavy at times, but this is a good grind from both sides. While they are grinding, they're still testing each other. And if you slack, you're lazy, you'll get caught out around the ruck.
1: The big scrabble score's just taken a knee for a moment. Chance Nickel Klukstar. I'm now into Zalesniak versus Nickel Klukstar.
0: I want to know which one's the best one.
1: I reckon it's Watanay Zalesniak because there's two Z's.
0: Yeah, that's worth it.
1: Even though there's a couple of K's.
2: Oh, there was nothing in that. Come on. That was. He's trying to say that Kurt Donoghue got him. Luckily, they just said play on.
0: Yep. I like the way referees are doing that now, Zaino. That they're not copying the rubbish.
1: 4 minutes to the break. Back underway. Warriors with it. Here is Watanay Zalesniak running down the middle third. His 16th try of the season earlier in the game. His second best in a season and counting. Now to the left. Harris Tevita. Oh, knocked on by Pompey. He's dropped it. Picked up by Donoghue with the fins. Got it to Bostock. Bostock flat-footed but offloads to Fine Fuiaki. No momentum for him. But a loose piece of play from the Warriors, a mistake, and the Dolphins now get their chance to set things up from 40 metres out. Asako runs hard, gains 10, plays at 30 out. Marshall King out of dummy half, passes left to Donoghue, shapes to give to Plath, runs it himself and gets taken. Kurt Donoghue eventually will go to deck. No, he won't. He'll stand and play. Only 19 now. Passes left for Nikarima. Given on there to Farnworth stepping infield. Herbie Farnworth stopped on the inside line. A dozen out. Plays it to Marshall King. Passes right for Plath. Keeps it moving through the hand. Schneider cut out ball to the edge for Osako. Runs into the defence and can't get through the tackle of Nickel Klukstar out on that edge. Plays it 9 metres out. Bostock swings it infield to the left. Schneider onto Donoghue. Passes Nikarima in the centre of the field, gives it on to Farnworth. Farnworth had three defenders in front of him, so he just has to take the tackle. Five out, that's five. Last play for the Dolphins. Marshall King passes right. Schneider is going to chip for the in-goal area. He's mishit it. It's easy takings for Pompey, who'll run out to the 20 and start the seven tackle set for the Waz. He takes the tap. He runs 10 and will be put to... Oh, he's stripped! One-on-one by Nikarima. What a play! Cody's got it, he's tackled, and now the Dolphins go on the attack blindside. Watanay Zalesniak does enough to make contact, got help from Leia Tower to make the tackle out on the defensive right left edge for the Finns in Lemuelu. What a play from Cody Nikarima as Plath goes forward. Taken 15 metres out, there's 2 minutes to the break. Waz lead 12-10. Nikarima feeds the inside line of Cobbo. Having passed his 8-IA, he's tackled only 8 metres out. Marshall King now passes right through the hands of Donoghue to Schneider to Tabio Ifedo, gives it to Bostock, catch and give to Osako. Osako plants brilliantly with his right hand, flying in the right corner, and the Dolphins return to the lead. Cody Nikarima's one-on-one strip, what a play, and a couple of tackles later the Finns make the most of it. It's 14-12 Dolphins, kick to come, 90 seconds to the break.
0: What a finish to a great half of football. Wow, Cody Nikarima steals the ball, gets it back, and the resolute defence of the Warriors, which has been high, high standard in its first half. They eventually get stripped of numbers. The hammer goes the right-hand side, across to Bostock, a beautiful pass to Osako. This guy is one of, if not the best, goal kicker in the game. He's also one of the best finishers. He has plenty of work to do. The defence comes across in the form of 5-8 Harris Tevita. Wow, he dives in mid-air, rolling in the air. He's able to position the ball perfectly on the green grass, just inside the white of the try line, of the outline. This is sublime. Right. Wow.
2: Can I tell you something? He's just passed 1,500 career points in the NRL. He's just the 23rd person to do that. He now goes past Matt Orford, who was on 1,500. He's now on 1,503. Well done to Jermaine Osako. What a star he is, not only with his try scoring, but with his goal kicking cue. I'm going to tell you something else. Osako, he absolutely loves playing against New Zealand. His try scoring against them is off the charts.
1: That was quite the finish.
0: Yeah.
1: And now he's taken the ball back beyond the 30-metre line for this conversion, hard out on right touch line.
0: This is offside too, Q.
1: 14-12 as it stands. Osako with his right boot. Has he got the journey? Yes! He's got the accuracy as well. Converts his own spectacular try. Two from

0: three so far today for Jermaine Asako off the kicking tee, and this brilliant first half has only got 10 seconds on the clock.
1: What a beautiful finish. He just was so spatially aware. He's upside down, his back's to the try line, and he's still able to be aware enough to put the ball down, what you'd say, three or four centimetres,
0: yeah,
1: inside the sideline. That's just brilliant awareness from a great athlete.
0: Well, so much has happened in this first half. Even though there's 10 seconds left, better pay attention to this kickoff. It is fielded by the try scorer. Asako is going to run it back at them and takes the tackle on the 20. Is there time to play the ball? No, there's not. That's the end of the half. Terrific half of football with storylines aplenty. The game itself, 16-12 Dolphins. 3-2. Cobbo Farnworth and Asako scoring for the Warriors. Laban and Watney Zalesniak have scored tries. The big news of the first half outside of the scoreboard, star Dolphins halfback Isaiah Katoa off the field, out of the game with a left forearm or wrist injury. Billy, do your best. 40 minutes of top flight National Rugby League football.
1: Well, often you come to a game that whets the appetite but doesn't quite deliver. This is succulent, delicious. As the great Bruce McAvaney would say, delicious. Everything about this meets my expectations. We are seeing two of the best teams of 2026. They did not leave anything unturned. They threw everything at each other in both attack and defense. Statistically, so same in so many departments. I mean, you look at the completion rates, it was 85% for the Finns and 80% for the Warriors. And maybe that 5% difference is all it takes. But across the park, you were seeing high quality from two of the best attacking machines, defensive machines. It is as good as you're going to see. We thought last night was a good game, and it was.
0: Yeah, but it was night and wet. This is day and dry,
1: yep,
0: which takes it another level of entertainment when you've got good teams playing.
1: Exactly right. And everyone in this house has to be thoroughly entertained. Hopefully our listeners are loving what they're hearing, because you are seeing, as I said, some heavyweights, and everyone across the park has played well. Hasn't been a bad player on the park.
0: Good on you, Billy. Dolphins 16, Warriors 12. Just before the news, the big around-the-grounds information is that Australia will play Egypt in the round of 32 at the Football World Cup. Egypt and Iran drew 1-1. Belgium beat New Zealand 5-1 in those other matches that had consequence for the Australians. 4 a.m. Saturday morning in Dallas next weekend for the Socceroos versus Egypt. In the league, New South Wales Cup will start there. Halftime, Souths 10 lead the Roosters 6. Women's New South Wales comp, second half now. Steelers 14 lead the Sharks 4. Eels 12 lead the Bulldogs 6. In the flag, it's a draw between the Dragons and the Panthers. That finished 18-18. To the Queensland second-tier comps. In the men's halftime, Burley 12 lead Tweed 0. Northern Pride 16 lead Townsville 10. In the women's second half, Brisbane Tigers 32 lead Ipswich 6. Full-time in the Super Rugby women, Fiji 50 has beaten Queensland Reds 17. And Fraser Ball makes it 6 in a row for Carlton in the AFL. Josh Fraser, he's outdone Fosball, which was 4 in a row after the coach was sacked. Fraser Ball, after Vossi was sacked, is now 6 in a row. Carlton 17-15, 117 over West Coast, 9-10, 64. Halftime here, Dolphins 16, Warriors 12. Hope you're enjoying NRL Saturday on ABC Sport. More after a trip to the newsroom.
2: ABC News. Hello, I'm Satyam Weinstein. A third case of H5 bird flu has been officially confirmed in Western Australia. The CSIRO, Australian Centre for Disease Preparedness, says the virus has been identified in a giant petrel found at Quindalup on the state's southwest coast. There have now been 4 confirmed detections of H5 bird flu in Australia. Authorities are still working to determine if a giant petrel found in Roses Beach, 30 kilometres west of Esperance, also has the disease. Anyone who sees sick or dying birds or marine animals is asked to make a report to the Emergency Animal Disease Hotline. Rescue teams and desperate residents in Venezuela are continuing to search through the rubble of ruined buildings for survivors after 2 powerful earthquakes. The 7.2 and 7.5 magnitude quakes devastated parts of the capital, Caracas, leaving at least 920 people dead.

0: The UN says the disaster has caused more than $9.7 billion in damage and more than 50,000 people are missing. This woman says she hasn't heard from her daughters since the quakes.
1: This was a small shopping centre where my two daughters worked. I just want them to reappear. I have faith. I have hope that they are there. I just want them back with me.
0: U.S. Vice President J.D. Vance says violence will be met with violence after America and Iran traded strikes, putting their fragile ceasefire agreement in jeopardy. Ali Crew reports.
2: Mr. Vance has taken to social media to say that if Iran has disagreements about how the Memorandum of Understanding is being applied, they can pick up the phone. Iran's Revolutionary Guard says it's attacked a number of US Army positions in the region in retaliation for American airstrikes. Earlier, the US military launched a series of attacks targeting weapons storage sites and coastal radar installations. The American attacks came after US President Donald Trump accused Tehran of violating their ceasefire by striking a ship attempting to transit the Strait of Hormuz. Iran has countered, saying the reckless violation of the ceasefire will lead to retreat and regret.
0: Energy Minister Chris Bowen says the federal government is focused on protecting Australia's fuel security. Political reporter Lexi Junawick has more.
3: Mr. Bowen has confirmed during his weekly update on Australia's fuel stocks that the nation has 44 days worth of petrol, 37 of diesel and 29 of jet fuel in reserve, responding to strikes traded between the United States and Iran amid a fragile ceasefire. The energy minister has called for all sides to see the dispute resolved.
4: We just need to remain focused on our own task and ensuring our own fuel security during this international uncertainty.
3: Mr. Bowen says there are no plans to extend the cut to the fuel excise beyond August, with the government to begin winding back the discount from July 1st.
0: Wildlife rescue teams are monitoring a humpback whale that's entangled in ropes off the coast of Sydney. The animal's been spotted off the coast of Bronte with its tail entangled in floats and ropes. Pip Jacobs from Orca says a whale-watching vessel and a drone are in the area monitoring the whale's movements.
5: So at the moment, we're continuing to track that whale as it moves along the coastline with the hope that the New South Wales National Parks and Wildlife Service disentanglement team may be able to get help to that animal this afternoon.
0: Police are treating a violent home invasion in the New South Wales Hunter Valley this morning as a targeted attack. A 30-year-old man was taken to hospital in a serious but stable condition with stab wounds. Police have been told a man forced entry into a Clift Lee home before stabbing the man and fleeing. An investigation is underway. US police are investigating the disappearance of a Melbourne woman who was travelling alone in Las Vegas. Yvette Gray with the details.
6: The alarm was raised after 26-year-old Sally Grace Contarino failed to board her flight home to Melbourne on the 21st of June. The Las Vegas Metropolitan Police Department has opened a missing persons case and has issued flyers urging hospitals to check their records and for people with information about her whereabouts to come forward. So far, police have released little information, but Ms. Contarino's family has told websleuths.com she was captured on CCTV leaving a bar on the 19th of June and later checked out of her hostel remotely via a website, leaving her luggage behind. She also told friends she planned to go on a hike before flying home the next day.
0: In today's matches at the FIFA World Cup, Belgium have taken out New Zealand 5-1 in Vancouver. Iran drew 1-1 with Egypt in Seattle. France had a 4-1 win over Norway in Boston. Uruguay went down 1-0 to Spain in Guadalajara. Saudi Arabia and Cabo Verde drew 0-0 in Houston. And Senegal had an emphatic 5-0 win over Iraq in Toronto. ABC News.
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11: He's 35 out as he bombs to the left wing. Watanabe Zalesniak couldn't handle it. Off hands, it goes to the wing. And Cobbo reaches out and plants the ball in the left corner, having been given a pass from Lemu Elu. The 100-gamer was the first man under that loose catch from the Warriors. And a mistake under the high ball sees Selwyn Cobbo score. End of the set. Harris Tevita will now kick into the in-goal area on the full. There's flyers aplenty, but it's caught scores and chucks the Steedon into the stands. A dozen out the Wales on the left side. Back to right and centre field, end of set. Harris Tevita kicks again for that right wing. Laban leaps. Brilliant catch and pass to Martin. Passes to the wing. DWZ goes over in the corner. Only half a metre from the Caxton Street in-goal area. Marshall King to the left to Nikarima. Brilliant ball to Farnworth. Herbie weaves his way through into the in-goal and scores for the Finns. He's tackled only 8 metres out. Marshall King now passes right through the hands of Donoghue to Schneider to Tavio Ifedo. Gives it to Vostok. Catch and give to Asako. Asako plants brilliantly with his right hand, flying in the right corner. And the Dolphins return to the lead.
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11: Great game of footy here. Welcome back to the Cauldron. Quentin Hull with you for NRL Saturday on ABC Sport. Finns lead the Wars 16-12, but Isaiah Katoa out of the game with a left wrist slash forearm injury. Plenty of entertainment here. It's just the start, though. Next up, it's JT300 as the Premiership pace setters go to Townsville on what's going to be an iconic day for one of the Cowboys' favourites, Andrew Moore.
12: Yeah, that's right, Keir. For Jason Taumalolo, NRL game number 300, and what a career he's been enjoying, the 32-year-old. And he'll be leading Penrith, or his team, into battle against Penrith today, a 5:30 kickoff at Townsville Stadium. Currently 25 degrees at Townsville, and by game's end, it'll still be 21 degrees. We'll be joined come game time on the touchline by Grant Bell. Team news for the Cowboys, the only change appears to be to their bench, with Liam Sutton again out, John Bateman again his replacement in jersey number 20. For Penrith, the switcheroo as well, front rower Lindsay Smith to the bench. Perth Bears bound Liam Henry to start in jersey number 16. Referee will be Wyatt Raymond with Liam Kennedy in the bunker. The Cowboys ninth, Penrith on top of the table. Luke Lewis, good afternoon to you once again. I know you're high on the Panthers' chances of bouncing straight back from last week's shock loss to the Gold Coast, but what do the Cowboys have to do?
13: Well, the Cowboys have to play the perfect game of footy, I believe. Look, the Cowboys have got a great side. They've got some really good attack out wide. It's got Drinkwater when he's on. They play some really good football, but I'm a big believer that Penrith, the only team that can beat them is themselves. So they rock up today thinking it's just going to be an easy game. I think the Cowboys can get them, but there's a really good, the two number ones going at it. Dylan Edwards, has been a bit of talk. Does he come back into the Origin side or not? You got Nathan Cleary, Blaise DeLonghi playing some outstanding football. I just like the Mighty Panthers, but North Queensland, they have to execute perfectly, and we know they can, so it makes for a really good game of footy.
12: Michael Carayannis, welcome back to you. It does seem, MC, that the Cowboys are going to have to commit to as much closer to an 80-minute performance than we've become accustomed to.
14: Yeah, no doubt. If they're going to match it with Penrith and try and force their way into being a final side, they need to win. And need to start. They've had a bit of a dip over the last couple of weeks. The Cowboys, they went on that winning run. Todd Payton got re-signed, and since then they've sort of struggled. Obviously, no Tom Dearden still hurts them, right? And yeah. and they're missing that. A lot's come off the back of Scott Drinkwater at fullback. If he's not firing, they're probably next to no chance.
12: What about Jason Taumalolo and his career? 300 games as he gets late into this 10-year deal.
14: Amazing. Early on, he was the best forward in the game arguably the best player in the game, let alone the best forward in the game for a period of time. Obviously, that 10-year deal, upon reflection, is probably not the greatest deal for the club, but he was an elite player. He's been really good this year. I think he's probably bounced back to form a little bit. 300 game of the first Cowboy to do so, and will go down as probably the second greatest Cowboy of all time behind Jonathan Thurston.
12: You played a bit against him, Louis. Just quickly, how do you describe trying to tackle him?
13: Oh, tough, hard. He's like tackling the Hulk. His nickname's the Hulk. He literally runs like the Hulk. But it would have been a big week for him, so it's going to be a tough one for him this afternoon.
12: All right, we'll be back. Cowboys and Panthers, the 5:30 game at Townsville Stadium. QB, you got a ripper on your hands there at Lang Park.
11: Indeed we do, Andrew. Thank you. So looking forward to that coming, and then Brookvale to follow with Manly Warringah to take on the Melbourne Storm. 16-12 here, Finns v Warriors. Your texts continue to be welcome on 0467 920 222. By the way, outside of the footy, haven't we got interest on the hyphenated Scrabble points? Thank you for a number of text messages who have got in on this. So apparently Nicol Klukstar is worth 27.
15: Yes.
11: Watanasa Lesniak is worth 40, but it's impossible to make
15: the name of Watane Zalesniak in Scrabble. Why?
16: Only one Z.
15: There's only one Z. Yep. In the, so thank you. Cliff from Newcastle, he says if you want to get a pedantic about it, all these names are outlawed anyway because they're proper nouns. So, yeah, and thank you to Chris and Denise at Bean Lee who pointed out you're only one Z in Scrabble. By the way, around the game, we, the listeners, are loving it. Billy, go the berries. Mick from Bly Bly is asking, I hope the listeners are enjoying it. Yep, indeed. I like this text. Where was it? Luca says, hey, Q-man, are stadiums required by law to play that stupid na-na-na-na-na-na song? It happens at the World Cup, the darts, and it's everywhere. Yeah, that's Freed from Desire by Gala, which has had the greatest comeback. It's originally a dance hit from the 90s, which has become popular in sports stadiums around the world. And I'm in on it. I like it.
16: Well, let me tell you, listeners, he loves it because he was moving to it, bopping along.
15: They play it here for the Dolphins tries most of the time, except when Tabu Ifedo scores, and then they play the MC's Hammer Time theme.
16: Yeah.
15: Not the song Can't Touch This by MC Hammer, but no, you get my drift. Anyway, let's play. There's 4 points the difference. Dolphins lead 16-12, and the Finns have got the football. As again, we've got the scent of fireworks in our nostrils. They've sent those off at halftime as well. No, that's not that's not someone put something in the microwave and it's on fire. No, Dolphins 10 from halfway as the ball's going to be played here by Lemu Elu. Give it to Donoghue, who rolls down the middle third. He stopped just inside Dolphins territory. End of first set of second half. It'll be a Schneider kick downfield. He's had to fill in for the Katoa injury. He's done well so far. Kicks it to the left corner for Nicol Klukstad. Catches and passes infield to Tuapiki, who breaks through a couple of tackles. Beat Nick Arima and also Lemu Elu before being stopped by Marshall King. 20 from his own line. I can sort of hear Zane bleeding in the periphery. Are you in position, Zane? Are you got your halftime news?
17: Yeah, Billy, come on. Your popcorn's been in there too long in the microwave. Can I say this to you? Line speed and yardage was the message from Webster. And Eddie Irimia Tuivasa was off for a HIA, but he's passed and he's back out there. And I can tell you, Chris DeWolf was all about the fifth tackle options. He reckons they've been poor. Try and put more pressure on the outside backs for the Warriors.
15: Murata Niakure has got the ball, so he is out there for the Warriors. Plays it 45 from the Dolphins line. End of set. Harris Tevita with a left foot kick downfield. Asako's going to catch this comfortably. 5 from his own line, and he stopped 15 out. Now, I'm not a Scrabble aficionado, but hold on. Matt says you can use a blank tile for the second Z. Whoa. In Watane Zalesniak.
16: Controversy.
15: But that, of course, doesn't go to the overall points tally of the word being spelled. I think we've opened up a can of worms here, haven't we?
16: I'm going to go and play Scrabble now.
15: Yeah, back to the footy. Finns 25 from their own line, and Cobbo, who went past the, got past the HIA in the first half.
16: Good tackle.
15: He's tackled and lost the ball. He has lost the ball.
16: Laban's manhandled him.
15: Yep, and we're about to welcome some listeners to the game, so we'll just wait and see what the Warriors get. It'll be scrum feed for the Wars here. 20 in from touch on the right and 30 from the Dolphins line. And for those joining us through the ACT, welcome. It's Quentin Hull, Billy Moore and Zane Bojack for Dolphins v Warriors. Second half's just started. 16-12's the score in favour of the Finns. But outside of the scoreline, Isaiah Katoa, the star halfback for the men from the Peninsula, are out of the game with a left wrist slash forearm injury. It's been a great game so far.
17: Dislocation, they're saying, Q.
15: Dislocation.
17: Wrist dislocation.
15: Okay. Now, Waz right side. Tuapiki gives it on to Laiatawa. And Ali Laiatawa meets three defenders. He's 8 metres from the goal line, 5 in from touch on the right as he stopped and plays it there to Tuapiki. Passes in for the Egan. Dummies and straightens, but he gets taken down one-on-one by the tackle of fellow number 9, Marshall King. Played to Niakure, who's distributing out through the hands now. Capewell comes infield. He's dumped into the deck by a Ray Stone tackle. And the veteran Capewell plays it 6 from the goal line. Egan passes right. Dimitri Vaimaonga got through Plath but can't get through Donoghue. He's tackled only 2 metres out. Last play for the Warriors. Egan to the right through the hands. Oh, flat ball from Martin. Didn't get caught by Jacob Laban. He's knocked it on. Tried that really flat, hard-running line, but it's mishandled, and the Dolphins survive.
16: The pass was out the back. Tua Peake was unmarked. That would have been a try-scoring opportunity. They chose the wrong option there. Anyway, it was great work, though, by the Dolphins' defence.
15: Okay. Jamal texts Q. Q, the man, any update on why Oren Keeley has been snubbed today? Well, I don't know whether snub's the right word, but there's, we heard in MC's Hammer Time, he might be a chance of making a pre-June 30 move to Melbourne.
16: And will be a good buy for them.
15: As here goes the hammer over halfway for the Finns. Got an offload away, second phase. Donoghue to the left for Farnworth. Gives it out to the edge. Lemuelu beats one and two. Comes to the fullback, gets taken down. No, it was Harris DeVita at the last moment there, along with Leia Tower to make the tackle. 10 out. Man goes to the right as Nikarima passes to Schneider. Schneider back to Nikarima. He's flat-footed. Just chucks it to Plath. Plath's tackled, but the Dolphins are on the attack. And only 10 metres out. Marshall King passes left. Nikarima at the line. Very flat ball to Lemuelu. Ref let it go. Did he? And then the pass anyway. Lemuelu was tackled, tapped it to the wing, goes over the touchline. Might have been forward. Ref didn't pick that up, but it's over the touchline anyway.
16: Challenge here.
15: What's the challenge for?
17: I think it came off a Warriors player and went over the touchline.
16: I think it had to have gone off a Warriors player. It was hit that well.
15: Okay.
16: Watching the replay. Big call here. The Warriors are under pressure, under siege. Nah, I think Farnworth touched it last.
15: Well,
17: did DWZ knock on though?
16: He might have got a touch to it, Zona. You're right, it's touch and go.
15: Figuratively, literally.
16: Yeah, and the referee, so the call on the ground has to be overruled. Is there enough evidence?
18: Well, you see that angle there, that it touches the fingers of Dallin, which is a knock on into the hand of Herbie, which goes backwards. The challenge is successful.
15: So the Finns get the call.
16: Good challenge then, and this now puts the Finns on the front foot. 5 minutes into the second half. It's a great opportunity. Going to be a centre field scrum, I'm asking for it. No, playing the ball, sorry.
15: Going to play the ball out there. 5 minutes played second half. No change to the halftime score. Dolphins 16, Warriors 12. So the Finns set up for another go here. Ray Stone on the first settling hit up to the middle third. Put down 8 metres from the goal line at the southern end. Played to Marshall King. Pass right to Donoghue. Bounces off to Apiki but can't get through near Corey and also Eremiah Tuava. Six again for a hold down in the ruck. Marshall King passes left for Schneider. Gives it on to Lemuelu. That was a forward pass. So they got him that time.
16: Yeah, that's a disastrous play by the Finns. They had a repeat set of six. Great field position. They had the Warriors on the rack. And unfortunately, it all came unstuck with a forward pass from Schneider. Yeah, that's a metre forward. He's overrun that at Lemuelu. Poor run, poor pass.
15: And here is the last of the Scrabble text. Apparently, there's only one K. Well, that means you can still... Yeah, only 1K, so you can't get Nickel Klukstar unless you use the blank tile as well. We've had some fun with that.
16: How many blank tiles do you get?
15: I was trying to put a full stop on that. I love how everyone's engaged, though. It's a great game, and, you know, it's almost like Test cricket at the moment. We've got two conversations going. We've got a great contest and something totally nothing to do with it. Footy's a bit harder to do that, though. Here we are, Warriors with the ball on their own 30, down the middle third, and Plath puts on a good hit on Egan. He'll get to his feet and play it. A dozen from halfway. 16-12, Dolphins lead. Miyakore, he has a one-out run and stopped five from halfway, slightly left edge. Last place as referee G. It's a blindside pass to Harris DeVita. Kicks it deep downfield with his left boot. It's caught by Asako. Defensive right corner, 10 from his own line. Good kick return from Asako. Tackled 20 from his own line. Schneider comes into dummy half. Passes infield to the hammer. Hida Kobo, who puts on that little shimmy left step, got past Niakure. Laban stops him, but a quick play. The ball now left edge. Brilliant ball from Nikarima. Lemuelu passes back to Nikarima. Over halfway, down the left edge.
11: He's caught from behind by Dimitri Bomanga, but he gets up and keeps going before Tuau Piki stops him. And the Finns are on the attack and only 30 out. Back to right and centre field through the hands. The hammer on to Schneider. He offers it up to a straight net from Donoghue. Wrestles his way from a couple of tacklers. Palms away from a third. Passes to Farnworth. Capel there, Mr. Reliable. Try-saving tackle from behind. Only 5 metres out. It was Marshall King, in fact, who got tackled. Now the pass to the right. It's a bit loose. Cleaned up by Bostock. 15 metres out. He has to run infield and gets taken. What play are we up to? This is the last. They're 12 metres out. Plath has a run. Does he know it's the last?
16: No, he doesn't.
11: Rolled the dice and got tackled under the black dot. Couple of metres short.
16: Wow, what a great defensive set by the Warriors. They were on the rack. The Finns playing great attacking football. They're just holding on the Warriors. They've got to get out of their end.
11: And, oh, the defence muscling up here from the men in red. Schneider and Stone there to push back Pompey. Now to a Peaky, he crashes into the defence. He's still on his own 10 as he's tackled. Harris defeater it to distributor. Gives it on to Nickel Glukstar. Chan's almost to the 20. The Wires working hard to get out of their own end at the southern portion of Lang Park here. Mitch Barnett down the middle third. He stopped before getting to the 30. Plays to Egan. He gives it off right shoulder. And Pompey is top. 15 from halfway. Last play, says referee G. And again, it's that left boot. His kick meters today would be prolific, I reckon, Harris DeVita. He's a booted it downfield. Asako catches and really energetically returns the ball into the defensive line. No need to even think of an option. Just wanted to take the meters that were there. Tackled by Nickel Klukster, 15 from halfway. Schneider passes infield to Bostock. More of a centering run than one. Again upfield. Still 15, his own side of halfway. And tackled. Now to the left, the hammer gives it on to Cobbo. Cobbo tries to bounce his way through a tackle or two, but is put down. Still 11 inside Dolphins territory, left edge. Blindside. Marshall King, the Nikarima, to Tabuai Fido, to Farnworth, down the touchline. Chucks it infield back to the hammer. He has to come infield. Nikarima's down and hurt in back play, but I'll follow the footy in the middle of the field. Marshall King gets an offload away to Donoghue. He's 40 metres out and he's held up. Zeno, we've already got Katoa out of the game and Nikarima is hurt in back play. Marshall King passes to the right for Plath. Plath keeps it moving. Schneider on the 30 to the edge for Bostock. Steps past beautifully. Got a scrubber towards the end goal, which ricochets into the hands of Asako. And Asako plants the ball. That is a try. And just like in the first half, Zane, I've described a try while a key Dolphins playmaker seems injured in back play. First things first, score line. Dolphins 20, Warriors 12, kick to come. Asako's got two.
16: Great work by the Finns. They're carving up the Warriors all over the park. Looking at the 5-8, he's just been absolutely rattled with a great shot. I think he's winded. There was nothing wrong with that. But on the following plays, they move the ball down the right edge. Plath onto Schneider. Bostock, what a right footstep. Puts it on the toe. Pretty fortuitous from there.
15: It bounced off the head of Pompey, didn't it?
16: Yeah, lucky play, but what great recovery skills by Asako. He had no time to react. No, the ball's on the toe.
15: He stepped past Pompey.
16: But how sublime was the regather by the winger. He picked it up in full stride and puts it down as if it was a walk in the park. Most mere mortals wouldn't have been able to get close to that. That is brilliant.
15: Another little Jack Bostock moment.
16: Are you saying something?
15: Zane, down to you on the touchline.
17: So much skill, Q. He's trying to say Billy should play for New South Wales. I agree. Get him out there. And it's not because I think he'll fail. I think it'll be an absolute sensation.
16: Yeah.
17: He's just as good a footballer as he is a cook. But that was just unbelievable, that little kick and the recovery by Asako, who's about to convert right in front of me here, Q. I tell you something else. That hit on Nikarima, was magnificent from Viamonga. He took the air out of his lungs.
15: But he's okay to continue. Asako from the right touchline. He's hooked that. And this is a poor day by his standards. He's kicking only at 50%. That's 2 of 4. Dolphins 20. Warriors 12 with 28 and a half minutes left in the game. Let's quickly get around the grounds. Start with the New South Wales Cup men. Roosters 12 lead Souths 0. In the women's, I've got to try and write this down though. 44-65. In the women's, Steelers 26 lead the Sharks 18, Eels 26 lead the Bulldogs 6. They're both second half scores. Queensland Cup in the men, Second half, Burley 12, Tweed nil. Pride 16, lead the Blackhawks 10. First half, 6-6 between Brisbane Tigers and Ipswich. In the women's most recently completed game, Tigers beat Ipswich 32-6. Kickoff's been affected. Stone runs the ball back to the 20 where he's tackled. And repeating wins to the Fijian Drua in the Super Rugby Women and Carlton in the AFL.
17: Six in a row for your phrase ball cue, man.
15: Yep.
16: And the Broncos, not only did they lose last night, but the Finns have got a bigger crowd here today. That's saying something. The power shift maybe in this town. But the other good thing there, that without the 5-8, without the halfback, they were still able to structure one of the great tries of the afternoon. They're red hot, the Finns.
15: Yep, so, of course, the power of the Wires, that's crowd figure, 40,465 on a sunny Saturday afternoon. Last night, 39,826 on a drizzly Friday night. Schneider kicks downfield from halfway. End of the set, Nickel Klukstar catches it, 10 from his own line and is tackled on the 20. Crawls just beyond and Ref G says, you can't do that, get back on the mark and play it.
16: Again.
15: You've been onto that one, Zeno. He is all over that, the referee today. Adam Pompey's tackle on a short run. Still midway goal line and halfway. Now, what an Aza Lesniak. Sands insulation tape running mid-third. That's a good run from DWZ. He's tackled 10 from halfway. Plays it, given on the right edge to Leia Tower. Over halfway for Ali Leia Tower before being tackled. Just beyond the halfway stripe. Plays it to Egan. Given to Barnett. Down the middle third goes Mitch Barnett. He's upended and will be asked to play the ball. 41 metres from the Dolphins line on 5. Last play is a bomb from Tamari Martin. Just got it away before being tackled. Habuai Fido comes to catch it. Ref clears the contact on the kicker and the catch from the hammer, and the Finns will start this set 15 from their own line. Ball passed infield to Cobbo, who wrestles his way clear of the Barnett tackle before being stopped just beyond the 20. He is playing great footy at the moment, Selwyn Cobbo, in every facet. Now Schneider passes to Osako. They shift it across the 20. Little step from Osako, gets to the 30 before playing it to the hammer. They do things quick at every end of the park, the Finns, through Schneider to Bostock. Bostock tackled on halfway. Good tackle, Nickel Klukstar and Capewell, and on that occasion done too quickly. There's no marker when Bostock played the ball, and Capewell pinches it. That's a Kurt Capewell play if you've ever seen one. He just does those things, doesn't he?
17: That's a Queensland 1%er right there. Billy Slater will be giving big applause at home.
16: Oh, that was fantastic play by the left edge back row. And now this is what they want, the Warriors. Good field position coming down the middle of the park with Barnett.
15: We'll play it 32 metres out. 20 points to 12. Dolphins lead the Warriors. You're hearing NRL Saturday on ABC Sport. And the cauldron's pumping to the sound of 40,000 fans. Egan to the left. Divine Maunga. Now to Maori Martin on to Pompey, who's going to be held up and dragged to deck. Adam Pompey out in that left edge. 15 in from the left. 15 from the goal line. Last play, says referee G. Egan passes to Harris DeVita. Has to chuck it to the centre of the field. Divine Maunga on the 20. He grubbers. He's got to a peaky coming through, but Cobbo is there to field the ball for the Finns.
16: I love the way he said Cobbo.
15: Well, he's doing
16: he's
15: everything. He is doing everything at the moment, Selwyn Cobbo. This guy who could not get a game for the Broncos late last year. Farnworth double grabbing the tackle. Penalty Finns.
16: Oh, that's a big piggyback penalty for the Finns. The Warriors aren't done. There's still 25 minutes to go. This game has just had everything. Just feels like it's going to go for hours. But in the end, great work by Cobbo. Boy, he reeled that in, you're right. He's on fire.
17: Cobbo, I love it. That's how my son says it too. His second favourite player after the hammer. Hey, Q, did I mention that the last two games have been 2018 results? Just putting it out there.
15: 20-18, yeah. Warriors won in Wellington on Anzac Day. And was it the last year score that as well?
17: Back was here, it was 2018.
15: Okay. Back in 2025.
17: Yep.
15: It was 20
17: to the Dolphins on that occasion.
15: Yep. Okay. Just don't get confused with that, with all our Scrabble tiles and blank tiles and rules and regulations and all of that today. We've just got to keep it straight.
16: What was it in 2018 then?
15: Stone plays the ball 35 metres from the Warriors' line, left side shift. Donoghue, Schneider, a little outside in combo there. Fine Fuiaki to Nikarima, thought that was knocked on, but Farnworth picks it up and puts on a goose step and burns through a gap and dots down. Will that pass muster?
16: Everyone thought that was a knock on too, Q.
15: Yep. And Herbie put on almost a mimicking goose step. No tries to call from the referee. Maybe Herbie was taking the mick.
16: Yeah, I think the referee's let it go, but for me, I think he realises that it wasn't a try, but he wasn't 100% sure.
15: Well, if anything, it also gives the Dolphins a chance to get some extra oxygen to defend. It's not the dumbest thing from Farnworth.
16: No, but...
15: So,
18: well... The pass from Brad Schneider and taken by Connolly.
15: The pass actually went forward, but they can't rule on that in the bunker.
16: And then it gets into the hands of Lelu,
15: then a little inside to Nick Arima.
18: Connolly loses possession of the ball into the leg of Tamari Martin, which is a knock-on. We have a decision.
15: Okay.
16: It looks like it could have been possibly a pass, but no, they've ruled a knock-on.
15: And just as well, of course, because the Schneider ball was forward, but they can't rule on that.
16: Yes. So, justice in the end.
15: Mm-hmm. 23 minutes and 46 seconds left. Dolphins 20 lead the Warriors 12. Thank you for your texts coming through the game, but it's been so much happening as well. We appreciate them. We'll get to them if we get a chance. 0467 920 222. Do you know a Dr. M. Billy? He texts, Billy Moore, you are just sublime, with a couple of exclamation points from Dr. M.
16: I've used sublime a couple of times.
15: Mm-hmm. Thanks to the Major. He's enjoying the call, bringing it into the him into the stadium. David from Randwick says, how good is boss dot question mark?
16: Brilliant.
15: Yeah, he's got a future, I reckon. Eremia Tuava's got the ball. Waz have it on their own 30. And the Dolphins have scored the last three tries in the game among the chaos of Katoa being ruled out with an injury. Now to the right, Barnett to Tuapiki, gives it on to Laban, who's tackled on the halfway line right edge. Pass back infield by Egan to Barnett, through the hands to Martin, left side shift. Harris to Vita, decides to run, but runs into Schneider, who makes the tackle. Was on the 40, played to Catewell, given blindside to Eremia Tuava. He got through one in Fine Fuiaki, but couldn't get through the next defender, who was Asako. Was play it on the last, left edge and 25 out. Harris to Vita's kick is into the rump of Max Plath. It ricochets. I don't think that was played at. Referee disagrees. He says six more, and it's Martin who's got it. This is a bit like those Origin kicks which got called six more. I think you've got to play at the ball, don't you, to get six more?
16: I thought so.
15: And anyway, the referee has decided that six more tackles to the Warriors as Clark slips over and gets tackled and jumped on by Stone. 15 out for the Waz. They need to score next. Barnett on a rumble down the middle third. And he's taken only 7 metres from the goal line. Right under the black dot, Caxton Street end. To the left for the Waz by Maunga to Martin. Grubbers early in the set. Fielded by Tavua Fido on the goal line. And the Finns fullback does as expected, diffuses the danger, takes the tackle, and now Boston with 12 valuable metres out of dummy half.
16: Unfortunately for the Warriors, nobody else read the short kick. Had they been joining the spot, could have been a different outcome, but well diffused by the hammer.
17: I think DWZ's off the field, guys. He's got a hamstring. He's done. Ice on the left thigh.
15: Okay. Gee, after scoring earlier today, thank you, Zeno. And if you are tuning in, dislocated wrist for Isaiah Katoa out of the game. Left edge, Farnworth.
16: That's not a bad outcome considering what we thought.
15: It could have been a break or something else, yeah. But you never know how compound or whatever it is anyway. Hashtag not a doctor. Schneider kicks downfield end of set. He got to halfway, taken by Nickel Klukstar, who runs back into the defensive line. He's taken 18 from the line he's defending. If you're just tuning in, I'm Quentin Hull with a Hollywood combination of Billy up top and Zane down below. 21 minutes left in the game. Dolphins lead 20-12, and after this we've got the between game show and then Townsville for the Cowboys and Panthers before Brookie tonight, Manly Warringah versus Melbourne. All live, all free on the national broadcaster ABC Sport. Warriors with the ball out on the left edge and 10 from halfway on the carry there of Eremia Tuava. Plays it, given to Clark in the centre of the field. He stopped. Sam Healy's out there now, so he's in that dummy half. He's on return from a thumb injury. Plays the ball, the Warriors. Healy directs right through Martin to Laban. Right edge given out to Poppy, who's on that right wing. He received from Lautauer. Kicks in field. Tuapiki catches it. He's on the goal line, but is held up by three Dolphins defenders. What a play.
16: There was only one thing better than the attack. It was the defense that stopped the little fullback for the Warriors, Tua Peake, a great player, great play, conjured up by the halfback Martin. He ran down the short side, played it through the hands, the kick back on the inside, but it was diffused by great defence by the Finns.
15: Yeah, and...
16: Oh, knock on! Oh, here's the opportunity.
15: Who is it?
16: Cobbo!
15: A knock on from Sylvain Cobbo. Well, that's a rare mistake. Remembers, I know that Panthers-Wars game was excellent. It was seen as one of the better games of the season. I think we're getting around that quality and entertainment today.
17: Absolutely. It was a ripper game at Western Sydney Stadium. I just want to know, Bill, is Cobbo as good as Ponga with the big smoke screen in front?
16: Ponga! Back to the moment. Ponga's slightly in front, mate, but very close.
15: Wars scrum feet, 15 out centre field. Left side, Harris to Vita. Quick hands. Nickel Clockster in the corner. Cauldron!
16: Zeno, what's the scoreline we're talking now?
17: Still got to kick it.
16: Yes.
15: 20-16, Dolphins kick to come. Nickel Klukstar in the corner, and the huge contingent of Warriors fans in Brisbane go up as one, 19 minutes left in the game.
16: Yeah, the southern end down the eastern side, they are absolutely heaving with Warriors fans. But great work. They stripped the Finns of numbers. Ends up in the hands of Klodstad. He's brilliant. Last week he scored four. He probably should have scored five or six.
15: Yeah.
16: He's a good finisher. But you go, how easy was that for him? Yeah, because the people inside did their job. Great work by the Dolphins. They took advantage of the mistake by Cobbo. And that's what great sides do. They punish errors and they take advantage of opportunities. Big tough kick to here, but this game has still got 18 minutes.
17: I was worried, Q, with no Jackson Ford this week. I thought, you know, no JFH, they're down Tanner Boyd. Are the injuries going to start to cut into the Wars? No way. They just keep turning up. That's the reason why all these blue jerseys are in the crowd. They love their team. They have got such great fight. And you watch Pompey knock this one over.
15: Yeah, just let's see what he can do here.
16: Ooh.
15: Five in from touch on the left. 18 minutes left in the game. Dolphins lead 20-16. Pompey's kick two from two. The stadium will tell you. These Warriors fans, what a force they've become in the NRL. Oh, yeah. Oh, yeah.
16: Love it.
15: 20 points to 18 as Pompey converts from out near the left touchline. He's three from three on the day. And we've got 18 minutes left in this ripping contest that you're hearing on NRL Saturday on ABC Sport. Quick around the grounds. New South Wales Cup second half. Roosters 16, South 10. In the women's, the Steelers beat the Sharks in that, derby, so to speak. 16-18. Second half, Eels 26, Bulldogs 12. Queensland Cup. Men's scores, second half, Burley now, 20, lead Burley 12. Kickoff goes inside the dead ball, the in-goal area, and Barnett gets out to the 10. So I'll repeat that. Tweed lead Burley 20-12. Pride lead Townsville 16-10, that second half. First half, Brisbane 16, lead Ipswich 6. That's a first half score line. Let's get back to things here. Warriors on the 20. And given to the left side for Capewell. Runs into the defence of Schneider and others. Molo there to help him out and make the tackle. This is heaving full of 40,000-plus fans out of dummy half. Healy pinches 10 before being ankle-tapped by Molo. Plays it five from halfway. Quick ball to the right. It's to Apiki giving it on to Vaimonga. Big Dimitrik runs into the defence of Nikarima, though. Plays it on five. 45 from the Dolphins' line. End of set. It's a bomb shallow from Martin down the right wing. Oh, an uncontested leap from Pompey. He knocks it on. No one around him. Adam Pompey, free jump, free catch, dropped it. We'll just finish those around the ground. Super Rugby Women, Tars 14 lead the 4-7 first half. And in the AFL, second game of the day underway, Collingwood and Richmond. Tigers 1-3 lead the Pies 1-1 early in that one.
16: This is where the 2026, the Warriors, their last quarter of a match. They've seemed to go up a gear. Let's see if we can see it here and whether the Finns can match that.
15: 16 and a half to go. Dolphins with the footy as Molo rolls down the middle third, and he's taken 15 inside Dolphins territory. 40,465 the official crowd, as to the left through the hands of Donoghue to Nikarima to Farnworth. Nice tackle though, right edge from Leia Tower. Farnworth plays it quickly though. Tapuai Fido passes to Lemu Eli. Back inside, forward ball to the hammer.
16: That's not forward, so you know that's a try. That was unfortunate.
15: It was forward, but if it wasn't, he was gone.
16: Yeah, that would have been, wow, that's unfortunately a poor pass. And there's two Warriors with Dan in the back play on that edge too, Zeno.
15: That was because of the Farnworth run, Zane, and the great, the hard work of, I think it was Pompey and Leia Tower ran into each other.
17: Yeah, Leia Tower was down on his haunches, and the trainer ran straight out to him. I think he's going to bring him off for a hit. No, he's just giving a thumbs up. He's okay to continue, but he was struggling for a little bit.
16: Well, this game is brilliant. As I said, it's where the Warriors this year have improved. Their finishes of the games have been outstanding.
17: Almost a win against the Feed, Billy. Wouldn't that have been like North Sydney Oval 1997?
16: They wouldn't know what to do, Zeno. But let's see if the Finns can stick with them, because there's a few more chapters to play in this, in the book of today's game.
15: So Warriors defeat their scrum. 15 their own side of halfway. There's 15 minutes left. Dolphins lead by 2 at 20-18. And Eremia Tuava carries the ball forward. Taken for the Waz, 8 inside the southern end of the ground. Now give it to Capewell, left edge. What a warrior he is,
16: yep.
15: Kurt Capewell. No pun intended. Taken right on halfway. He'll be back here for game 3 in Origin, as will this guy, you'd reckon, Mitch Barnett. He's taken in the middle of the park for the Warriors. 45 from the Dolphins line. Played to Healy. Given right to Clark at the line. That ball was dubious. Go past Master Eremia. Vamanga catches it. Nikarima tackles him. 30 metres out. Healy passes back left and centre field. Clark through the hands to Martin. Martin flat ball to Capewell. Great tackle. Schneider got under his ribs and drove him into the deck. Last play, Warriors 25 out. Blindside given to Martin. Bombs towards the goal line. Tamuai Fido leaping and catching. I think he got it. Nicol Klugster was waiting for the crumbs, but the Hammers got it. There's players down in back play.
16: And there might be an issue here.
15: Yeah. Harris Tavita kicked the ball. Was there something coming through on him?
19: We've just got a collision in back play. Then we've got a clean catch from Tane, which would be just a changeover. Warriors disputing this escort.
15: Boy, I had to follow the ball, but I saw him a peripheral. Player's going down, Billy.
16: Yeah, I think the touchy's come in and had a word to the referee. That's why.
15: Waz captain's challenge here.
18: Warriors left side kick chases on side.
15: This is Chris Butler in the bunker.
18: Just looking at the actions here, Max Plath.
15: So Plath basically is the guy that makes contact.
18: Max Plath just stops and holds his ground. There's no secondary motion to escort a Warrior with the ball. We're playing on. It's a fair run to the ball.
15: Okay, so.
16: And a clean catch, I think.
15: Harris Savita tried to milk the penalty, but not forthcoming.
18: Tap to a picky, takes clean possession.
15: And then loses it, does he? Because the hammer rips it out one on one.
16: Yeah.
18: Tackle's complete now, as ruled on field.
15: No, well, they ruled Warriors ball tackle complete, handover, end of set.
16: Yep.
15: Okay.
16: Happy with all that. This next set of six, you watch the Warriors rev up and box their lineup. This is going to be some tough, brave carries for the Finns to get this out of their end.
15: Thanks to Harv in Perth in WA. Bring on the Bears. Oh.
16: 100%.
15: You found one there, Bill. Thanks, Harv. 0467920222. Bostock's got it and is pushed back by Vaimeonga and also Barnett. Dolphins 10 from the Caxton Street in goal area. 14 minutes to go. Dolphins lead 20-18. This has been a ribbit to start NRL Saturday on ABC Sport. Fine Fuiaki to the 20. Now Molo to the 30. Bang, bang down the middle third for the big men doing the hard yards for the men in red. Plath at dummy half gives it on to, I think that's Flegler back out there, is it? No, that's Knowles down the middle third. He stopped 10 from halfway. Schneider puts his boot to it on the 40. Kicks deep downfield. Caught by Tuau Piki, 15 from his own line. The Warriors fullback runs back at them and gets to the 30 almost before being tackled there by Donoghue. Played to Harris Tavita, given to the right edge for Pompey. And Adam Pompey 20 in from the eastern touchline, a dozen his own side of halfway when he's tackled for the Warriors. Played there to Martin, gives it to Vaimeonga, but meets the defence pretty quickly. Nice line speed from Plath and Donoghue to stop him, still 9 wide side of halfway. Barnett with a one out run left side of the ruck, almost crashed through Fine Fuiaki, but Molo made the tackle. Quick play the ball. Healy at a dummy half, beats a tackle.
20: tackle or two. Sam Healy slung eventually to deck by the tackle of Schneider, who got some help from Knowles. Last play, Warriors, 32 metres out left edge. The ball goes from Harris to Vita to Martin. Martin bombs for the right wing, but Cobbo catches it for the Dolphins. He's tackled, and the Finns will start this set left edge, 18 from their own line.
16: Sam Healy off the pine has been dangerous out of dummy half. Wade Egan's been good. This guy is nearly as good.
20: Herbie Farnworth, who plays at midway, goal line and halfway. Nikarima feeds Bostock. Bostock takes the Finns beyond the 30 by a metre or two. 20 points to 18 Dolphins. 12 minutes to go. As Marshall King gives it to Tabio Ifedo. No running room for the hammer there. He stopped at his own side of halfway. Played to JMK. Passes right. Through the hands of Donahue onto Molo. Molo stopped a metre.

attacking side of halfway by the tackle of Stowers-Smith. Last play for the Dolphins. Schneider puts up a bomb. It's shallow. It'll come down 20 from the goal line. Left out and caught brilliantly by Tua Peake, who's immediately tackled as soon as he hit the decks. Wahs have got the ball. 22 from their own line on the left corner. Fed one man infield to the right for Nickel Klukstar. Charns on the 20 stripe in from the western touchline, just sort of the 30 stripe at the southern end of the ground. Past one man infield to Pompey. He has a one out run. Pompey down the middle third and still 18 his own side of halfway. He plays it to Healy. Oh. Given on to Lea Tower. Cobbo came out of the line to nail him. Sort of a revive by the tackle of Stowers-Smith. Last play for the Dolphins. Schneider puts up a bomb. It's shallow. It'll come down 20 from the goal line. Left out and caught brilliantly by Tua Peake, who's immediately tackled as soon as he hit the decks. Wahs have got the ball. 22 from their own line on the left corner. Fed one man infield to the right for Nickel Klukstar. Charns on the 20 stripe in from the western touchline, just sort of the 30 stripe at the southern end of the ground. Past one man infield to Pompey. He has a one out run. Pompey down the middle third and still 18 his own side of halfway. He plays it to Healy. Oh. Given on to Lea Tower.

0: Down the middle third and still 18, his own side of halfway as he plays it to Healy. Oh. Given on there to Leia Tower. Cobbo came out of the line to nail him. Sort of a ricocheting hit in the end. Pipey plays it. Leia Tower plays it. Eight from halfway. Now Stowers Smith up to halfway. Thighs pumping. Keeps on going. The last chance up as he said. Nah, called to play it. 45 out. Last play. Harris DeVita with another left-footed bomb into the set. No dramas for the Hammer to catch it. Five from his own line. And he stopped. 15 metres out, 11 minutes to go. This is absolutely energy-sapping stuff, Billy, as Cobbo receives a short ball from Osako and is tackled midway goal line and halfway. Finns lead it by two.
1: You're just waiting to see who blinks first here, Q. Oh, good tackle.
0: I don't reckon it's a mistake. I reckon it's a winning play. The quality's been so good. We're waiting for something to crack, and I don't think it's going to be a mistake. I think it'll be something brilliant. Just from the nature of what we've seen in this game, the Hammer to within 10 of halfway. Finns working their way upfield to the right. Here's Schneider. He tries to get through the tackle of Capewell, who needs help from Clark, and Clark in the end does complete the tackle on Brad Schneider, who's deputised very well in the playmaking role for the injured Katoa. End of set. Nikarima puts a bit of a screw kick downfield, caught by Tuapiki on the 20. Good kick return. He's taken only 15 from halfway. Good field position to start this set for the Wahs. We've got 10 minutes to go, but it seems like the whips have been cracking before the home turn here. These two teams are going at it from a long way from the post.
1: Yeah, and the quality of what you're seeing is as good as you get. You're right. This is basically a game where is the brilliance going to come from?
0: Who's got the energy to see out this long run to the line? Barnett taken, 42 out. Wars on the attack. Martin to the left, given to Harris DeVita. Dummies, stutter steps, but is taken by Schneider. Left edge, 10 in from the western side, 33 out. Last play for the Wars. It's a Martin bomb. Once again, Tabua Fido's underneath it, leaps it, catches it. Capewell can't take him, and the Hammer pinches another 5 metres before Stowers Smith makes the tackle on the 20 at the northern end. 9 minutes and 5 seconds and counting. Dolphins 20, Warriors 18. NRL Saturday on ABC Sport. This top four clash has lived up to all expectation to this point. Cobbo taken, 15 from halfway. Now Flegler's back out there. He rolls down the middle third. Tom Flegler taken. Five inside Warriors territory. Dolphins territory. Marshall King gives it to Plath. Little scooting run. He got ankle tap, but stop. 41 out. Last play, Dolphins, given to Schneider on the right. He will bomb. Nicol Klukster's job to catch it against Bostock. Bostock leaps, got a touch, knocked it on, couldn't gather. Tuapiki there to get the crumbs and scoots 20 metres upfield before being stopped. Warriors play it, 25 from their own line. Big opportunity for Bostock there. He had a play at it, Billy. He just couldn't complete the catch as the Wahs are now 15, their own side of halfway. They shift it to the right edge. Tamari Martin with a step right and left. He's over halfway. He beats an ankle tap by Farnworth on his knees. Pass to Pompey. Pompey to Leia Tower. 15 out on the right edge. Taken down by the Dolphins defence. Try saver from Farnworth. Wahs on the right. Shifted back to left and centre field. Healy to Martin. To Harris DeVita, to Capewell, keeps it moving to the edge. Aramea Tuava's taken down by the right side defence of the Dolphins. This is top draw National Rugby League. You're hearing it on ABC Sport. Wahs trailed by two as Barnett charges into the defensive line. He's only 7 metres out under the black dot. 7.5 minutes to go. They've got a fresh set as well, the Warriors. Clark has a run. He's tackled. There was a wavy fisty in there. More bullets in the gun for the Warriors. On the attack to the left, Martin dummies and straightens and runs into the defence. Schneider makes the tackle with Fene Fuiaki. 3 plays left in the set. Crash ball line from Barnett. Great tackle, Plath. Under the 8th pole, 5 from the goal line. Healy passes right for Martin. Double cut out. Oh, the pass is forward from Leia Tower to the wing. The Finns survive.
1: Wow, this has been continuous action for feels like the last 10 minutes. You're running out of steam, but you're a champion. Keep going, Q.
0: I've hit the furlong pole, Billy. This is where you've got to go to overdrive.
2: How did they scramble, Billy? Mate. How did they get back on the right side after they made the break? And then they went and spun it to the left, and they were able to get there as well. Farnworth comes up with a telling ankle tap on Tamari Martin, just enough to slow him down, gives the men in red the opportunity to now work it out of their own area.
1: Luke Capewell, he got cramped 2 minutes ago.
0: Oh, Cobbo's lost the ball. Cobbo.

0: lost the ball in the tackle of Martin, so the Warriors have got it back. Big error from the representative winger, and it's taken by Leah Tower, who's tackled 18 metres out. So the Wahs can go again. They trail by two. Right edge to Apeki. Tries to step through, but Nikarima and Lemuelu cut him down. Only 3 metres out on the right edge. Slow play the ball here for Laban, who's going to distribute left and centre field for Healy. To Clark. Gives it to Barnett. Barnett is close. Barnett's in the in goal. Barnett is held up.
1: Well, last ditch tackle again saves the day.
0: Two Dolphins defenders there. It was Schneider. It was Stone.
1: Wow, what great run from the big front rower. Nearly got there, you're right. Schneider's the saviour there.
0: And what do we got? Still a couple of tackles left in the set. Stowers Smith tackled 5 out. Healy passes right to Martin. Martin's passed to Apeki. Crashed into by Cobbo. Bounces off him. Nikarima comes to get him. And Tuapeki will play it on the right edge. 5 minutes, 40 seconds to go. Finns lead 20-18. Was a couple of plays left in this set. Clark gives to Barnett again down the middle third. Taken down by Flegler and Fine Fuiaki. Last play of this set for the Warriors. Dummy and scoot from Healy. He gets through the clutching defenders, reaches out and scores, and the Wahs lead.
1: Wow, we're seeing one of the best games of the year. This is unbelievable football. Both teams, they're gone. They're all gone. They've spent so much petrol, nearly as much as you have.
0: How's your voice going, mate?
1: Outstanding. I love it.
0: Zane on the touchline. Warriors 22, Dolphins 20. Kick to come. 5 minutes left.
2: Oh, look, they had to get through the Warriors. They've just had so much football down to that end. I can't do justice to this game. It has been that good. I can't add to the word pictures except to say the Engadine Dragons, they'll be going mad. The son of Mitch, a champion of the Cronulla Sutherland Sharks, is now at the Warriors doing great things, replacing Wade Egan. He gets up and he goes, come on, boys. This young bloke, 23 years of age, has he just won the game for the Wahs?
1: I love the way he came off the bench, saying, oh, the moment on the park, he was sharp out of dummy half. He was dangerous, great footwork, good reads. But we saw so many try savers in there, so many last-ditch tackles, so much energy by the Wahs. This is as good a game as I've seen in years, actually. This is brilliant.
0: Try to Mitch. Mitch's boy, Sam Healy. Show my age.
2: Shout out, Mitchie.
0: Shout out to Mitchie, the champion shark. Yep, Sam, who's back in the team, having missed that last start game with a thumb injury. His first try of the season. Big kick for Pompey here. Slight angle left, but only 15 out to make it 24-20. Pompey's kicked 3 of 3 today. And 40,000 plus lean a little closer in their seats. And the Wahs fans cheer as Pompey converts. Warriors 24, Dolphins 20, 3 minutes and 51 seconds left.
1: Think about that, Q. Think about the continuous energy. We think about how good this game has been. Then we just had probably a passage of 10 minutes of continuous football.
0: And what do you do here if you're the Finns? Do you try and get it back off the kickoff, or do you go deep? Looks like they're setting up for the short one.
1: I'd go short.
0: There's enough time to go deep, 3 minutes 50 in this game. Or do you challenge them deep and hope for a mistake? No, it's a short kickoff to the left side from Asako, which is knocked on by the Warriors. Leah Tower gets in the hands of the Dolphins anyway. They've got it, the Finns. Stone got that ricochet. He's tackled, 25 out. Dolphins do win the ball off the restart. Flegler now in the middle third. He's pushed back a metre or two and tackled. What an atmosphere. One of the best Dolphins atmospheres we've heard at Lang Park outside of the Battle of Brisbane. Plath down the centre third as the ping-ping echoes. Fresh set. Plath tackled. 18 metres out. Wahs lead by 4. Now to the right. Schneider to the hammer. Feet to the inside line of Fine Fuiaki, who's put down centre third. 11 metres out. 3 minutes to go. Dolphins trail by 4. Marshall King to the left. Plath, Schneider, quick hands. It rolls along the edge. Picked up by Cobbo in space. Cobbo! Scores! 24 all, kick to come. It was loose to the edge, but Cobbo!
1: That man.

0: come on. Well, if you watch the ball, it goes on the ground, and I think might have been Laban Zeno has almost pretended that he was taken out or impeded by one of the Finns, I suppose, attackers that were in the line. The referee didn't have a bar of it. He should have stayed on his feet and didn't. He overran, it's Pompey. And in the end, it created a hole, and Cobbo was able to make the most of the opportunity and just was able to pull away. So it was Vayamunga, I think, that basically took himself out of the defensive line, and that's the hole that Cobbo went into and sealed the try.
1: 2 minutes and 50 on the clock, Zeno.
2: Yeah, they're trying to say Farnworth was a shepherd, but I think it's definitely not an obstruction, definitely a try. Can I tell you something, guys? It's 24-all. Do you know Pompey's kicked 4 from 4? And the man that we call the best goal kicker in the game is 2 from 4. He hasn't been at his best today, Jermaine Asako, but from the sideline, he gets the chance to go 3 from 5 and put his side in front. What a game of football this is. It is an absolute privilege to be here to watch this.
1: And he's about 3 metres in from the touchline, so not right on the paint, but still, big-time kick.
0: 22 metres out. Don't you love the way that the game, with that kickoff, was able to swing the opportunity back towards the Finns? That randomness, I like kickoffs. You roll the dice. Well done.
1: Timepiece is ticking away. Inside 2.5. Jermaine Asako with the scores locked at 24. We'll try and convert to give the Finns lead from a couple of metres in from left touch. 22 metres out. Asako strikes. It looks sweet. He raises the flags! And the Dolphins are back in front with 2 minutes and 8 seconds on the clock.
0: What do you think they do? Kick it long? I don't think so. Let's see if we can have the randomness and the Finns, whether they can close this kickoff down. That's going to be the key. If they do that, they win the match. If they don't, the Wahs have a chance.
1: Well, whoever loses, they still know that they are up to the top draw of what the NRL can offer. We thought this was going to be a game between two teams who have got the rights to say, hey, Penrith, it's not all yours. And well, what we've seen, they just might have that. Campbell with the little torpy kickoff. Bostock catches it for the Dolphins. Finn's ball. That was a great kick from Capewell. It went 15, but Bostock jumped at it, caught it, made his. Now the Dolphins can draw 60 seconds off the clock with this set. Fine Fuiaki a carry, 10 from halfway. Flegler a carry. He gets to halfway. He still stands. Oh, he keeps the thighs pumping. Ref says go back. Ref says go back, and Flegler will play at 45 metres from the Warriors line. Marshall King gives it to Plath. Plath down the middle third and into three defenders. 38 metres from the Warriors line. 90 seconds left. Dolphins with the ball and with the lead by 2. Tabua Waifido into the defensive line. By the way, Dolphins win this. They extend that club record winning streak. It'd be 8 in a row for the men from Redcliffe. Now here's a bomb from Schneider. Kicking to the wing. Bostock the man. He catches. He's tackled. Handover. 3 Warriors defenders around Bostock. Warriors have it. Defensive left corner on their own 10. 64 seconds left.
0: And must go 90 metres and 6 tackles.
1: And the first carry is Eremia Tuava, swarmed upon and stopped 15 metres from the southern end goal. 56, 55. Warriors now to the right. Clark gives it on to Martin. Tamari Martin runs into the tackle of Marshall King. Puts him down on the 20. 47, 46, 45. Finns lead by 2. Clark to the right for the Warriors. Offers it up to Laban. They look a bit tired now. Laban has held up. 15 in from the right. Only midway goal line and halfway. 33, 32. Time is ticking away for the Warriors. Barnett down the middle third. He's caught on 4. There's 25 seconds left. Ball goes to the left. Given on 2. Harris Tavita runs it himself. Got an offload on contact to Tuapiki, who loses it out the back. Schneider jumps on it for the Dolphins. The Finns have the ball. The Finns will win an epic. It'll be 8 in a row for the men from the peninsula. And 40,000 fans have seen some of the best rugby league you'll ever see at the greatest house that this game's got.
0: Well said, Q. What a game. What a privilege to be here.
1: 26-24. The Dolphins have won it.
0: And had everything. Epic performances. Every player on that park. Take a bow. There wasn't a bad player out there. And that game, from the very first tackle to the very last, was of the highest quality. And as you said, we've just seen two sides that have earned the right to be said. We are a chance in 26 to lift the title. That was a fantastic performance.
1: What a game. The Dolphins, 8 wins in a row. They are 10 wins, 5 losses for the season. And the Warriors now, with that defeat, are 10 wins and 5 losses for the season. Dolphins led 16-12 at halftime and end up winning the game 26-24, 5 tries to 4. Asako 2 tries, Cobbo 2 tries, Farnworth a try, Asako 3 from 5. For the Warriors, Laban, Watanase, Lesniak, Nickel, Klugster and Healy scored. Pompey kicked 4 from 4. But one of those try scorers, Dallin the veteran, he suffered a hamstring injury in the first half. Asako Toa, he missed most of the game with a dislocated left wrist. Oh, there are so many storylines out of this one.
0: How many times did the lead change?
1: 4? Once, twice, 3 times, 4 times.
0: Wow.
1: 4 times in the game.
0: Had everything you wanted. Fatigue. There were so many players that were just out on their feet. Kurt Catewell, some of the plays he did, he was cramping and he just kept pushing through the cramps. And that was just one example. There were so many stoic performances.
1: Well, Zane's among the throng, and we'll give you enough time to get one interview, Zano, before we head back to the boys and get ready for the game in Townsville. What a game. 26-24 to the Dolphins. Down to you, Zane.
2: Yeah, I'm down here with a man who kicked the conversion from the sideline. His little ones are here chasing. I hope you're okay, little fella. Jermaine Asako. Yeah, we're 2 from 4 prior to that last kick. The pressure was on you. Nailed it from the sideline. How big is that in terms of your career? This was an unbelievable game of football.
3: Yeah, definitely, mate. Obviously, 2v3 today, and the game came down to that last kick, and just grateful that I was able to slot it. I missed the first one right about from the same position, and I knew I just needed to aim it a little bit, and I had enough curl on it to get it in between the black dot and the right post. So, yeah, just happy that it went over.
2: You came into this game with 7 tries and 26 goals against New Zealand. Is it because you're a Kiwi yourself that you love scoring tries and kicking goals against this mob?
3: Oh, yes and no, mate. I know it's always a good challenge coming up against, you know, the boys from back home, and today was no different. We knew it was going to be a tough test, and, mate, their forward pack, we know what they can do in the middle of the park there, and the challenge for us was, you know, for our boys to match them up the front there, and I thought we created a few opportunities for ourselves. We obviously 2 disallowed tries there, but all in all, mate, we got the result we wanted today, and we'll look forward to Newcastle next week.
2: How much more impressive is the fact that Brad came in today for Katoa? He's got a dislocated wrist, and he was able to do what he did last week down in Campbelltown and ice the game for you guys.
3: Yeah, that's what the pre-season's created for, mate. You know, all these players that obviously don't get to start week in, week out, you know their jobs when they come into the team, and Brad was no different today. He obviously, Izzy was down with a bit of a wrist injury there in the first half, and he slotted straight in and did a job for us, so yeah.
2: And I want to ask you, Cody Nikurima, he took a couple of big hits there today. There's talk that the club's doing everything it can to keep him. How much do you want Cody Nikurima to stay at this club? I know you're headed off to Melbourne, but what a player he is.
3: Yeah, 100%, mate. Couldn't speak any more highly of Neff there. He's a great player. So underrated, mate. And I know him and his family would love to stay here. I think the club are working on trying to you know, put a contract forward for him to stay in Brisbane. But look, the decision's his, and whether he stays or not, you know, that decision's Cody's. And I hope he can stay at the Dolphins. You know, he's got a good group of boys here. You know, he's held in so much respect, not only by the coaching staff, but all the players too. So, yeah, we'd love to see him stay here.
2: Really appreciate chatting to you, Jermaine. Congratulations. What a win it was.
3: No worries. Thanks, Zane.
1: Good on you, Zane. We will get to the team in the boardroom in just a moment, but if you can get another interview, we will record that and we'll play that to you a little bit later on this Saturday edition of NRL Saturday here on ABC Sport. 26-24 Dolphins. Billy, you could spend half an hour talking about this game, but I'll give you 60 seconds to try and wrap it up and give you your votes.
0: That's about as good as you're going to see in the NRL in 2026. If it's anything better than that, wow, that's going to be outstanding. But both sides, they said it wasn't a bad player in the park. The 3-2-1, so hard to give. But I've gone Irby Farmworth for me. 10 tackle breaks, a try, 16 carries, 170-odd metres. Post-contact, 50 metres, 11 tackles. I gave 2 to Mitchell Barnett. He's outstanding. I'd see he bent the line and nearly won the game on several occasions. You know, he 35 tackles, 154 metres of 18 carries. Brilliant. And Jermaine Asako, the guy who actually won it in the end, 220 carry metres. He was unbelievable. He scored a couple of tries. He does everything. So, but as I said, you could have given it to another 5 or 6 different players that were stars, but there was not a bad player. And both coaches will walk away just going, wow, we've got all we need in the way of energy, shape, tactics, culture, that these guys know that when they play against the benchmark Panthers, they're every chance.
1: 3 to Farnworth, 2 to Barnett, 1 to Asako. Thanks, Billy. The Dolphins now 8 wins in a row, 10 wins and 5 losses. The Waz also 10 and 5. 26-24, the final scoreline here. 40,465 were in the house to see it, and every one of them, Andrew Moore, will be talking about it for years to come. That was one of the best games we've seen here for quite some time.
4: Unreal game, unreal call. Thanks, Q, Billy, Zeno. Dolphins 26, Warriors 24, with 40,500 in the house. Luke Lewis, Michael Carrianis, I'm Andrew Moore in the boardroom. We've got Cowboys and Panthers up next in just under half an hour. But, Louie, that was a fair old start to the day, that game. Wow.
5: Wow. What about the scoreline nice and close? I thought the Dolphins were going to run away with it there for a while. But what about the amount of opportunities they set up as well? But the Warriors, they just kept hanging in there. They stayed in the fight, but Dolphins just too good. I expected them to win today, but I actually expected it a lot quicker.
4: Michael Carrianis is here. He's always quick off the mark. MC, welcome back to you. Yeah, that was great. The Warriors scored. Sam Healy, magnificent from dummy half, and then the Dolphins snatched it. We said at the start this is going to be a great day of footy, and it's off to a great start, that's for sure.
6: Yeah, Brayboy from the Dolphins without Isaiah Katoa too, arguably the most influential attacking player, and, you know, suspected, you know, dislocated wrist there for Katoa, so he'll be sidelined for a little bit of time. We saw, Blake Braley missed, 3 weeks with a broken arm? So it'll be interesting to see how long Katoa's gone. They can't win the comp without him, but with him, they definitely can.
4: They are so excited. But I think, too, we learned a lot about the Warriors, that we all thought Dolphins have too many points. They'll be thinking, leaving Lang Park, that they should have won that today. Cowboys and Penrith next for North Queensland. It's the 300th game for their front rower, Jason Taumalolo. His mother and wife are there in the crowd at Townsville Stadium. We'll check in shortly too with Grant Bell, who'll be on the touchline for this game. We're going to hear from Mark Hughes about Beanie for Brain Cancer Round. We had a great chat with Mark in the box on Thursday night at Western Sydney Stadium. And we'll check in with Roo as well to preview the Battle of Brookvale tonight between Manly Warringah and at the Melbourne Storm. But yes, the team news, Liam Sutton drops off the Cowboys bench, replaced by John Bateman in jersey number 20. For Penrith, front rower Lindsay Smith drops to the bench, and Liam Henry in jersey number 16 will start. The referee, Wyatt Raymond, with Liam Kennedy in the bunker. 0467 920 222. Alan Longetti says, Andrew, the Waz v Finns game sounded worthy of a GF. What a great call by Q and the team. It certainly was, Alan. Great work, fellas. No snoozing off in that game. Harry from Gerringong, watch out, Panthers. Here come the Finns. 0467 920 222. Yeah, I know you boys are...
5: I thought there might have been a little bit of a snooze in between there, but not much.
4: What, just a micro sleep?
5: There was a little bit, but...
4: Yeah, I thought you may have been guilty of snoring at some point. But it wasn't because of the footy or the call, that is for sure. It is Beanie for Brain Cancer Round. It's the 10th year of it. And it really is remarkable how they've raised money for brain cancer research. And Mark Hughes himself diagnosed with brain cancer, and he told us back on Thursday night how this beanie concept was born.
7: I was wearing these in when I was getting treatments and that, because I had a bald head. And so we took them to the schools and wear your favourite beanie.

0: and gold coin donation. The kids loved it. They all wore their favourite beanies, and we thought there's something in this. And I felt beanies and brain cancer would go really well. So we decided, yeah, let's design our own beanie and see how we go. So, you know, 12 years ago it was. We had 10 beanie rounds, but we started the beanies a couple of years earlier. And I decided to design the beanie. So I told the girls, get out of the way. This is my role. I'll cover this. So I designed the beanie. You know what colours I come up with? Red and blue.
1: Yeah.
2: Newcastle night.
0: Yeah. Sold well in Newcastle, but no one else wanted to know about it. So I was cut from beanie design. And as you can see now, the girls in the office, we chop and change. And we've got the... Now, this is the car key combo. And this is... I know to the untrained eye, it's pink. But this is Watermelon Crush.
2: Watermelon Crush.
0: So for the trained beanie eye. So... So, yeah, these little humble beanies have really, yeah, they've changed the landscape of brain cancer. It's amazing.
2: They're the ones you and I have MC too, the Watermelon Crush variety of beanie that we were wearing proudly on Thursday night.
3: Zane Bojack was showing it off on the sideline too.
2: Outstanding. So I mean, it is amazing though, isn't it? We saw how well Mark Hughes looked and seemed to be on Thursday night, and I think we forget because we just keep hearing about the foundation, the beanies for brain cancer, is that there's no cure, and he was diagnosed with it 12, 13 years ago.
3: Penn says he undergoes scans every five months, and you know, he said his first priority, whilst the foundation is important, is ensuring that he's in good health for his own family and his own, I guess, longevity. So, yeah, it's good to see him. He looks great.
2: Yeah.
3: He looks great. He's in good spirits and doing something outstanding for the rugby league community.
2: Yeah, Louis, I know you're close to Glenn McGrath. We spoke to Mark on Thursday night about the McGrath Foundation because that Sydney Test match has become a pink test and Jane McGrath Day on day three. And I've seen firsthand what it does to Glenn. It's very draining for him and his family. But it is amazing, isn't it, that so much good can come out of so much tragedy.
4: Oh, absolutely. And the thing is, you know, you've got to have... I don't know what the word is, but you've got to have a little bit of ticker about you to, you know, you go out and actually put something together. So, you know, you lose someone or you go through something pretty traumatic and then all of a sudden you come out the other side and you work out a way how to, you know, make a bad situation into a good situation and raise awareness for people around them so that other families and other people don't have to experience what they went through. So I love it. I've met a lot of different people that are going through the same sort of thing. You know, they set up different charities to raise money for, you know, awareness, especially in the brain cancer area. Especially with trying to help, you know, with Charlie Teo and stuff like that. But there's been a lot of, you know, really good people out there doing amazing things. And the other thing is too, they're doing a massive walk at the moment. Obviously the walk from Sydney to Newcastle. All the people that put their hand up to do that. It's not an easy thing to do to walk. How far? I think it's 150 whatever kilometres. So yeah, hats off to all them. But what a great initiative here from the Mark Hughes Foundation to come up with what they have come up with and the amount of money they've raised. And every time we talk to them every year, it just seems to get better and better.
2: Well, coming into this weekend, it was $29.7 million over the last 10 years.
4: That's amazing.
2: Well, this is the 10th year, but $29.7 million is quite extraordinary. In Australia, as we mentioned this a lot on Thursday, brain cancer kills more children than any other disease. More people under the age of 40 are killed by brain cancer than any other cancer. And everyone's urged to join the fight by buying a beanie. You can buy them at any ground throughout the weekend or Lowe's Australia stores, participating IGA Australia outlets and selected Woolworths stores as well. But you'll find out if you log on to markhughesfoundation.com.au, all one word, markhughesfoundation.com.au. Over 1.3 million beanies have been sold in the first 9 years. The money raised led to the establishment of the country's premier brain cancer research centre at the University of Newcastle 4 years ago. There are over 160 researchers working around the clock to help get closer to a cure, and you could see the pride in his face, Michael, when he was talking about at any given time there's 40-something researchers there at that university working to find a cure for this thing.
3: Yeah, and the work and that they continue to do and try and ensure that people in New South Wales and Australia have... they don't have to go anywhere. Like, that's the aim as well for... you know, services and help, that they don't have to try and travel overseas, that Australia has the best equipment possible to help them on their journey.
2: Yeah, pretty damn good. 0467 920 222. Wow, Louis did really well getting in a micro sleep during the last match, kind of like sleeping on a roller coaster.
3: At Robina.
2: At Robina, imagine doing all of that. Maury G's, that call reminded me of listening to the ABC when you were a kid on the track to remember everyone would stop when they were doing on a Sunday at 25 to 5 and listen to all of the results from Shovel. Can you get Mark's beanies in the colours of every team? Could be a good marketing idea for next year. If not, I want a Knights one, Lols. I don't think you can, but they're fantastic. 0467920222. Dave says Panthers to win. Guys, I say the Warriors will make the eight. I think they're certain of doing that. 0467920222. James from Ipswich. Scintillating game. Outstanding call. Go the Cows. Yeah, that's coming up. North Queensland against the Penrith Panthers. We'll update scores around the grounds very shortly. Now, let's try and link up with our man in Townsville, the first ever North Queensland coach, and he's been with us here on ABC Sport for a long, long time. I speak of Grant Bell with a little bit of fingers crossed. I think I can hear you, Belly. How are you going up there?
1: Yeah, it's very noisy up here at the moment, mate. And we're expecting a capacity crowd here. The game's sold out, and it's been full of little Laurie Spooners running around with the Laurie Spooner shield on all this weekend. So Laurie's been running around shaking hands. I think he told me he's shaking hands with 1,185 players who comprise 79 teams, and I'm not sure how many bottles of hand sanitizer he's gone through, but I think he's looking for a sponsor.
2: To tell you what, on the feed we get, the live feed we get here in the boardroom, there were so many kids and everyone had a smile on their face. It's been quite incredible, isn't it, that how this has grown over the years, Belly? You would have seen it firsthand.
1: Absolutely, and I was standing there with a couple of the people who've been around a while, and we were looking at the sprint because they have the relay sprint at the end with all of the kids on the field. And I said, once upon a time, we used to be able to actually judge this standing sort of at an end and work out who'd won it. I don't know how they worked out who won it. There was people looking at the big screen trying to judge it, and I don't know whether they actually came up with a winner, but it was a hell of a lot of fun, and there was so many kids out there really enjoying what they were doing and just being a part of it. And I think that's the big part of it. There were boys and girls out there. There were teams from everywhere. I watched the Toowoomba side, one of the Toowoomba teams playing, and they had some impressive young kids out there, and it's great to see they're all out there carrying a ball in two hands. They're trying to evade somebody. There's so many good skills in the young players nowadays, and they're so alert to what they're doing in the game.
2: Well, someone who's been doing that for a while now, Jason Taumalolo. Grant, what does this mean for the club and for him to get to 300?
1: Oh, it's enormous. Jason is such a wonderful guy. I've known Jason since he came over with his family from New Zealand, and he and his older brother Warner were out and about playing rugby league, and Jason's worked so hard to do what he's done. But there was a lot of critics who said, you know, why would you sign anyone for 10 years? Well, I'll tell you what, some of his best footy has been in the last couple of years, and I asked the question today when I was talking to Paul Bowman, and I said, do you think his stepping across to work with Tonga has been a big part of regenerating how he felt about the game and his approach and getting himself right? I know he had surgery in the off-season this year. And he said, if it wasn't for Jason jumping across and lining up with Tonga, I don't know that we would see the development of the Pacific Island Nations as quickly as it's been over the recent years. There were other players who sort of dropped over there, but he was the highest profile. And I think that's a pretty fair comment. He is, people follow him, not just because of the way he carries the ball, the toughness, etc. People follow him because of the person he is, and he is such an impressive young man. And it means a lot to the town, a lot to the team and the players. And I just hope they step out today and really make a good account of themselves in what should be a really interesting game.
2: Six times Cowboys Player of the Year, five in a row from 2016 to 2020. Dallium medalist in 2016. He claimed that alongside Cooper Cronk. Dallium Lock of the Year three times, 2015, 16 and 2018. He's been a marvellous, marvellous player, and he's back to having an impact in games this year. And you mentioned this should be a great game. It's the first time they've met this year, Grant. They played a 30-all draw in Townsville in round 10 last year after the Cowboys beat Penrith at Western Sydney Stadium by 4 points. So not much between them. In fact, in the last 5 years, the Cowboys have the best record against Penrith than any other team in the competition. Why do you reckon that is?
1: Well, it's interesting because everyone talks about the battles between the Cowboys and the Broncos, but equally the contest between the Panthers and the Cowboys, I think that they set themselves against a club that they've got a lot of respect for. I think they see the Panthers as being a side that you really want to meet the mark against them, and they rise to the occasion. And similarly, I think there's a lot of mutual respect. There's players who've played alongside each other in Australian teams and against each other in State of Origin, and I think there's a lot of mutual respect, and I think that goes a long way to how they approach the game. And both teams really turn up regardless of where they are on the table, and I think this is going to be one of those games where, you know, it's going to be, you know, people would say on paper it's a tough one for the Cowboys to win, but I think if the Cowboys can get out to an early start, there's a lot of things on the minds of a lot of the Panthers players, and as much as you want to dismiss last week's loss, as much as you want to dismiss talk about who will be in or out of Origin, I think that there's a lot of things playing on the minds of players, and if you can unsettle them a little bit early, I think that's the go. I've got to say, as much as I'd like to see a Cowboys victory, things lean in the way of the Panthers. But I won't be surprised if we end up with another Golden Point game or a game that sees the Panthers have their cage rattled. Of course, their coach for the Cowboys has been re-signed. I think that gives a level of stability and accountability too for the players. I find it a hard game to pick, although if I've got to go one way, I'd say the Panthers are lining up as the favourites. But it'll be a really tough encounter, and I think the forwards will establish what we're looking towards and will put things out in the best shape for us.
2: I'm sure I was up there with you a few years ago when Scott Drinkwater scored an extra time to give the Cowboys a thrilling win up there. All right, Belly, we'll come back to you soon. Weather fine, track good at Townsville Stadium. A sellout up there, which is fantastic to see. MC, do you agree with Grant Bell that this could be really, really tight again?
3: I don't think so. I think Penrith might blow the Cowboys out of the water.
2: That's kind of what you think too, isn't it, Lou?
4: I do, and plus, it's so good for Tamalolo, right? He's playing his 300th game, but the weeks where you've got big milestones becomes a bit of a drain, as much as it sounds, you know, funny. You've got a huge week that usually the clubs have lunches or dinners, you do big prezos, they've got families in, and then all of a sudden you get out there and you've got 5 minutes of this, you've got this energy, and then all of a sudden just disappears and it's like you're absolutely cooked. So yeah, I feel like Panthers could do a number on them.
2: You know, the 300th game that I'm thinking of in my head, Josh Papali'i, Canberra against South,
4: where he scored double,
2: down early, scored tries, kicked goals.
3: How did your 300th?
2: Tears everywhere.
4: Oh, don't even ask, I can't remember.
3: That bad?
4: No, I just can't remember.
2: No, easily.
4: I get him confused with me 250th or with me, yeah, I get him confused.
2: 13th, yeah. 28th.
3: Mate, your 300th was like, how many games did you end up playing?
4: 324.
3: Yeah, you should remember that one.
2: Yeah, he should remember not scoring a try at Coffs Harbour too. He should remember not playing at Origin at the MCG.
4: Yeah, but I played at Melbourne, so I just assume they're all the same field.
2: Well, I'm not sure that argument helps you, Louis. Around the grounds, Jersey Fleet today. Melbourne 34 defeated Parramatta 14. Canberra 30 over the Warriors 22. An 18-all draw between top of the table St George Illawarra and second-placed Penrith. In the New South Wales Cup at Scully Park, Tamworth today, St George Illawarra upset Penrith 34-8. And the Roosters have upset South Sydney 20 points to 14. In the New South Wales women's competition, Penrith 32 defeated St George 14, South Sydney 24 over West Tigers 8, Illawarra has beaten Cronulla 26 points to 18, and currently Parramatta has beaten, it's just gone full time, Parramatta beating Canterbury Bankstown by 26 points to 12, while in the first half Mounties 6 lead Newcastle 0. In the Queensland Women's Rugby League, Northern Pride 18 defeated Winner Manly 6, Brisbane Tigers 32 over Ipswich 6, and currently the Burleigh Bears leading Tweed Seagulls 18-0 in the first half. In the Queensland Cup, Tweed 26 defeated Burleigh 4. That was 12th beating 4th, while a 16-all draw between Northern Pride and Townsville. And currently in the second half, Ipswich, having trailed 18-6, lead the Brisbane Tigers 20 points to 18.

0: Now, in the AFL, we've had so far today a win for Carlton, 117 over West Coast 64. And currently at halftime, it's Collingwood 54, leading Richmond 21. All of those teams well outside the top eight. In Super Rugby Women, Western Force in the second half, leading the New South Wales Waratahs by 28-21. 0467 920222 to send us a text now or after the game and right through until 10 o'clock tonight, because the final game of the day should be a ripper as well at Brookvale. Yes, the Battle of Brookvale is reunited. Manly Warringah taking on the Melbourne Storm. Ruan Sims will be there with Brett Sprigg, and Dean Hallettown is on the line for a preview now. G'day, Ru. How are you going?
1: I'm good, thanks, Maury. And I tell you what, I'm looking forward to this game tonight.
0: Yeah, I guess the only bummer really is Jerome Hughes being out. But Manly in eighth, Melbourne on the improve. There's so much to play for in this one.
1: There certainly is. And I think everyone remembers 2007, 2008 grand finals, where all this rivalry really ignited. And there's a lot of passion and hatred between these two clubs, which I'm number one. I'm very excited to be sitting on the sideline to see it. Less excited about the weather. It's a very, very wet. And I don't think it is going to ease up at all. So that may play a little bit of havoc with ball handling. So execution is going to be key for both sides. Obviously, missing Jerome Hughes, that would mean the Melbourne Storm, a lot more responsibility falls on Cam Munster and Harry Grant through the middle. But I mean, we saw last week when Harry Grant came on how he completely changed the tempo of the game. He brought his forwards into the game, and he actually really started that forward charge. And I think that's something that Manly are really going to need to keep an eye on tonight, because if Harry Grant gets that ruck rolling, that means really, really difficult times for edge defence. So I think that's going to be a real key. And you know what, coming into tonight, actually Manly are, points-wise, are a better defensive side than Melbourne Storm this year at the moment, which is crazy to think that. You would normally think Melbourne Storm pride themselves on being really structured and sound defensively, but they have struggled a little bit in that space this year. And, you know, attacking-wise, both teams have such incredible flair. Tom Trbojevic out the back, I mean, if he starts getting around the ruck, and that causes a lot of issues for Melbourne Storm. Then Tolu Kola gets opened up, Jason Saab gets opened up, and there's plenty of opportunities. So I'm very keen to see how both teams handle the conditions here. And it's going to be really, really key. Like I said, execution will be front of mind, I think, for both coaches when they go into their pre-game speeches.
0: So who are you tipping, Ro?
1: I'm tipping an upset, Melbourne Storm to beat Manly. And the only reason I say it is an upset is because Manly have won four consecutive games here at Brookvale Oval. So it is a fortress for them. That old fortress has been resurrected in 2026. But I just feel like Melbourne Storm may come out on top. Manly have struggled a little bit with some of their polish at the end of sets and executions. So I think it might be the brilliance of Munster and Grant tonight that make a difference.
0: Yeah, I'm tipping Melbourne as well. What about you, Luke Lewis?
2: I think Melbourne, they've just found a little bit of a rich vein of form. But the only thing that's sort of leaning me towards Manly as well was the, I know what you're laughing at, but it's at home. It's a tough one, but I will go Melbourne in a real tight game.
0: What about you, Michael Carayannis?
3: I'm going to go Manly. No Jerome Hughes hurts.
0: It does hurt, very much so. All right, Ruth, can't wait to hear you tonight.
1: Thanks, guys, and wish me luck.
0: Stay
1: I got
0: dry.
1: Myself a heated blanket because it's going to be real cold.
0: Hang on, you're the...
3: I'm interested in this.
0: The master of the hand warmers and the feet warmers. Now you've got a heated blankie.
1: Yeah. Yeah, I've done a little bit of shopping and I've discovered a USB-powered heated blanket that is coming down to the sideline with me for its maiden run tonight.
2: Well, Ru, I'll give you another tip. There's actually a jacket and pants that has a little battery in it, and it's a heated pants and jacket.
1: I have a vest.
0: Wow. I can't wait. I'm looking forward to your report on that more than I am the game. All right. Good luck, Ru.
1: See you guys.
0: The Ruinator, Ruan Sims, on a way to Brookvale.
3: Did you give your tip?
0: I tipped Melbourne. Thanks for listening.
3: I was just making sure, because yeah, that means you and I together, as always.
0: No, I tipped Melbourne.
3: Oh, I tipped Manly.
0: You really don't pay any attention at all, do you? Like, the words are just wasted on you. Full house crowd at Townsville Stadium, North Queensland, and the Penrith Panthers. Have you got that, MC? We're calling Cowboys and Panthers. You across it?
3: Sure.
0: Okay, who's playing?
3: Cowboys Panthers.
0: Team's not far from taking the field. They have adorned their Mark Hughes Foundation Beanie for Brain Cancer beanies. And at last few texts, fantastic game, brilliant call. Felt like I was there from Madge. That was the game of the year. Glad to be tuned in from Filthy. What a game. Fins up. Hopefully the Cowboys get up, says Charlie in far north Queensland, who had to go. The Broncos. The Cowboys have got the goods, but they just need to click. And if they do, it's game on, says Mark in Townsville as well. Jake from Wilberforce. Team rested up in Hawkesbury Hospital of having had kidney stones. Oh, no. Ouch, indeed. Still able to listen to the game. Thank goodness. Go the Panthers. Jake, you've got our sympathies, champion. I hope you're doing okay. Hey, more in the team. Shout out to my cousin Nadia, who's fought cancer for the past 7 years. Such a positive woman who unfortunately has succumbed to this terrible illness. And go the Cowboys. Oh, Hobby from Tumbarumba. So sad to hear that. And we'll be thinking of Nadia certainly throughout this call and throughout the weekend. I'm sorry you and your family are going through that. 0467 920 222. Harry from Gerringong. My dad died of motor neurone disease 8 years ago, and my mum does the City to Surfer fundraising for it. Isn't that fantastic? Love your work, Maury. Great to have you back and going strong. Best sports show on any medium in the country by an absolute cooey. AFL is a top 10, by the way, from John in Canberra. Well, you'd agree with that, Michael.
3: Top million it might sneak into.
0: And I'm tipping it right here, right now. This year's premiers are going to be the first time as Finns or Wahs will win the comp in 2026. Well, they're both playing good enough to be more than serious contenders.
3: It'd be pretty cool.
0: It would be. Imagine that. Mm. And imagine if they played the game similar to this one.
2: They have to play a 10 out of 10 against Penrith to win.
3: Agree.
0: Yeah, it's funny. I think Dolphins can worry Penrith. I think the Warriors, they played a great game earlier in the year, what, a month ago, and I think Penrith eat the Roosters up for fun. Here come the Panthers. They're pretty in pink. The fullback, Dylan Edwards. The wingers, Tom Jenkins and Brian To'o, who has scored 7 tries in 7 games against the Cowboys. Centres, Paul Alamotti and Isaac Tungor. 5'8", Blaise DeLonghi. Halfback is Nathan Cleary. The lock and co-captain, Isaiah Yeo. Second row is Liam Martin and Isaiah Papali'i. Front row is Liam Henry and Moses Leota. Hooker, Freddie Lussick, and a bench of Jack Cogger, Scott Sorensen, Lindsay Smith, Luke Garner, Billy Phillips and Billy Scott. The coach, Ivan Cleary. Last minute bro hugs in the Cowboys' sheds. And out they come. Reuben Cottle leading them out. I thought Jason Taumalolo wouldn't go number 300, but he doesn't want a bar of it. Fullback Scott Drinkwater. The wingers are Braden Burns and Murray Tuolungi. Oh, he's coming out late. He's a special introduction. The centres, Zach Laybutt and Tom Chester. 5'8", Jackson Perdue. Halfback, Jake Clifford. Lock, Reuben Cotter. Second row is Jeremiah Nene and Helam Lukey. Front row is Jason Taumalolo and Tom McCauley. Hooker, Reed Marnie. And a bench of Sonny Luke, Griffin Neem, Matt Lodge, Cohen Hess, Sam McIntyre and John Bateman. Here he comes. The Hulk, Jason Taumalolo. He looks almost bashful as he makes his way through the tunnel, including current team and family and friends. And then he stands there for a moment, nods at his teammates and does what he wants to do, and that's get on the field of play. So great response from the sellout crowd at Townsville Stadium. And we're about to get underway. Jason Taumalolo in game number 300. So it's going to be refereed this game by Wyatt Raymond. In the bunker, we have William Stretch Kennedy, Michael Wise and Daniel Lutringer are the touch judges. So let's go. Saturday night footy after a stunning game at Lang Park. So the Dolphins score a late try to defeat the Warriors 26-24 before a crowd of 40,500 at Lang Park. So now the kickoff. We've got Grant Bell on the touchline at Townsville Stadium. Luke Lewis is here, Michael Carrianis, I'm Andrew Moore. And then it's Manu Ringa and Melbourne at Brookvale Oval. Cowboys will kick off, running right to left as you look at your radio, defending the southern end of the ground. And here we go. The kickoff goes deep into Penrith territory, caught by retreating Edwards, 2 out from his own line. Gives it left to Leota, and he lost it meekly in the tackle that was headed up by Jeremiah Nene. Now players come rushing in from everywhere, but it was a very poor return from Moses Leota. The Cowboys come in, there's smiles everywhere on their behalf. And they get the first mistake from Penrith. 25 seconds gone. Dramatic start, Luke Lewis.
2: Love it. Absolutely love it. This brings back so many memories as a kid. And you know what it was? It was the one from Manly and Newcastle. It was a beautiful kick. It was a great chase. A heap of aggression in the tackle, but controlled aggression. Beautiful hit. And that's a nice start here for the Cowboys.
0: Moses Leota, the mistake, and Jeremiah and A stood over him, and then Moses Leota open hand slapped him in the face.
3: That should be a sin bin.
0: It should be.
4: Take the message now. The penalty goes against Moses for the overreaction. Okay?
3: Because if you do that in another period of play, I know there wasn't much to it, but we've seen players with an open hand slapped to the head being sin bin automatically.
2: Well, that been the quickest sin bin in history?
3: Pretty quick. He should have been binned.
0: We've had send-offs that quick. So now they take the tap, the Cowboys, and it comes away right to McKaylee. He's going to be taken by Yo. 12 out. This capacity crowd will go absolutely nuts if they score here. As Marnie works the left to Taumalolo. Yo's down low. Martin over the top of the Otter. 8 metres out from the goal line. It's played to Marnie. He spins it open side right to Clifford. Then to Perdue. He got a short ball away to Lukey. And Helam scored 5 metres out from the goal line with Talangi over the top. Reed Marnie dummy half. Works the ball left. They go through hands. Perdue, Clifford, Drinkwater. Then a pass away through hands from Laybutt. He gets it away to Murray. Talangi and he's over. So quick. 1 minute and 8 seconds gone. And it's already North Queensland 4, Penrith 0. The mistake from Leota. And the Cowboys make them pay. Murray Talangi, that's now 8 tries in his last 5 games at Townsville Stadium. Incredible record. What a start for the home team, Luke Lewis.
2: Amazing start. This is unbelievable. Beautiful shot at right at the start of the game there from Jeremiah Nene. And then really nice execution of rugby league here from the Cowboys. Just going through the hands, Drinkwater, then finds Labor, then a quick little tip on to Murray Talangi, and it's just open space into the corner. Absolutely rattled the Penrith Panthers, but beautiful work from the Cowboys.
3: Yeah, they just turned Paul Amati inside out on this edge. He just came in and then couldn't react enough. He tried to cut in on Drinkwater, didn't need to. Nathan Cleary had him, but that just allowed the overlap, and yeah, poor defensive read there for Paul Amati. But beautiful ball movement there from the North Queensland Cowboys to have the dream start.
0: 2 minutes and 10 seconds gone. North Queensland 4, Penrith 0 at Townsville Stadium. We head down to Belly after the kick and get his thoughts on a stunning start for the North Queensland side. Jake Clifford, 23 metres out, right on the western touchline to line up the conversion. 4-0 Cowboys. Here's Clifford, right foot kicker. Starts his kick from the AstroTurf. Now enters the field of play with the right boot. Strikes it. It's fading to the right across the face. No goal, but it's North Queensland 4, Penrith 0. To the touchline we go. And Grant Bell.
5: Yeah, well, I tell you what, the noise here, I'm just glad that you came to me now, because the roar of the crowd when that try was scored was unbelievable. You could physically feel it here. It was a fantastic try there from the Cowboys. Ill-disciplined from the Panthers. Their coach will not be happy with it, but it was a great shot from Jeremiah Nene, who managed to dislodge the ball from the Otter. And the Cowboys off to a great start. I'll be very pleased with that in the Cowboys coach's box.
0: Very un-Penrith-like start. That was similar to their starts to games in the opening 10 rounds last year. So from the kickoff, it's the Cowboys, 18 out from their own line, as Reed Marnie sends it left to Lukey, runs into Leota. Yo over the top and Liam Henry, 22 metres out from the Cowboys' line. To the left, Taumalolo. Plays out the back to Clifford, got it away to a stumbling Laybutt. Finished off there by Martin and also Alamotti and Cleary. 27 out from the Cowboys' line, 15 in from the western touchline. They work it right to Tuolungi. Bounced into Leota, Yo and also Henry. 35 out from the North Queensland line. 2 tackles left this set. Marnie goes right to Taumalolo. Right up the middle he goes into Lussick and Yo. Put to the ground after a good strong run. Played on the last 5 short of halfway. Clip at a running start. Puts Boot the ball down to Edwards. Oh no, it's too deep. He took it in goal. On the full 20 metre tap. 7 tackles set for Penrith. 3 minutes 40 gone. Cowboys lead 4-0 with that early try to Murray Talangi. So Dylan Edwards himself will take the tap. Run for 300 metres plus in a losing effort against Gold Coast a week ago. Here he makes 10 into the defence of Taumalolo and Marnie on the 30. Plays it to Lussick, goes right to Brian To'o. He's caught Tamalolo involved again with Nene. 15 short of halfway. Lusick goes left to Moses.

0: Liotta runs into Taumalolo and also in there McKaylee. He'll play Cotter there too. Five short of halfway. Lussett goes left. Yo, short ball on to support in Henry. And Henry makes it just into Cowboys territory by a metre. He's put to the ground. Plays the ball to Lussett. He sends it left away to Talangi. Takes on the defence. Beat Marnie. Can't beat McKaylee. 36 out from the North Queensland line. Two tackles left. Lussett goes right. Edwards to Yo to Cleary. Short ball to Martin. But Clifford was covering with Taumalolo and he's made an error there, Martin. So Penrith have not finished a set yet. 4.5 and it's gone. North Queensland 4, Penrith 0. Luke Lewis.
1: Yeah, like we said, not a great start, but the enthusiasm and energy from the Cowboys is absolutely brilliant. They're up in the face. Gets a little bit of a rake there, but they're not going to challenge it. Loose carry there, I suppose, from Liam Martin. But, yeah, look, I feel like this only lasts for 5-10 minutes. I've seen this happen all the time, and it'll get back into it, and then they've just got to hold strong, the Cowboys.
0: Yeah, Jake Clifford came in with a little bit of a rake.
1: Fancy, sneaky one.
0: Fancy handwork. Scrum won by the Cowboys. Marnie sends the ball right. And Chester got through one now, put to the ground. And Isaac Tungall was in there with two others, including Papali'i. Played to Marnie. It's a set restart here for the Cowboys as well. As they're five short of halfway, Marnie sends the ball left to Cotter. Steps into Liotta. Henry and Yo right on halfway, right in centre field. Played to Marnie quickly. Dummy straight through a yawning gap. Put down by Edwards, 31 out. Penrith has knocked it off the plane. Ball played now. It comes to the right. Poor pass by McKaylee. Good hands, though. It goes from Perdue away to Drinkwater. And he's felt 27 out from the line by Talangi and also Liotta. Plays the ball. It's 4-0 Cowboys. They're right on top early on. Now Taumalolo, another good run. Finally taken 15 metres out from the line. Last play, Marnie dummy half. Centre field left, he goes, Perdue. Then away through hands, Clifford got the ball to Nenay and he's cut to the ground 8 metres out by Alamotti and Cleary. Changeover. Penrith survived that raid. 6 gone. Cowboys 4, Panthers 0. Michael Carrion.
2: He said survive, Andrew. That's exactly what it is at the moment for the Penrith Panthers. They're in survival mode because they've been super slow to start this game. Reid Marnie just slicing through poor defensive work there from Lussick and Liam Henry at marker, and he just sliced through with ease, which you don't see from the Penrith Panthers, let alone to start a game.
0: Penrith on its own 20. They go left. Lussick to Papali'i. Offloads to Yo. Forced to, in fact, it's Henry who's forced across field and put to the ground by Lukey. 29 out from the Penrith line. Played to Lussick. Goes open side right to Yo. They were inside the 10, however, the Cowboys. Set restart to Penrith. It's first of the game. 14 short of halfway. Lussick goes left to Talangi and he's floored by Taumalolo down low. Perdue over the top. 3 short of halfway. 15 in from the eastern touchline. Lussick goes right to Edwards. Stepping run. Got through McKaylee into Cotter. Tackled 8 metres in North Queensland's half. Dummy half Lussick. Goes right to Yo. Yo is short ball away. Brilliant. Liotta one-handed to Cleary. Beats Drinkwater. Dragged to the ground from behind 11 metres out. Plays the ball now. 2 tackles left. It comes to the left. Lussick. Then away Henry. Talangi. Cut out balls. A shocking class plays Talangi. Showed zero skill level there. And it goes behind Tungall and Jenkins over the touchline. Plays Talangi. Absolutely murders a try after a brilliant setup. Cowboys will get the play the ball. 15 out from their own line. 7 minutes 30 gone. North Queensland 4, Penrith 0. Let's check in on the touchline at Townsville Stadium. Grant Bell.
3: Yeah, well, Talangi will know that he has some issues there because the crowd certainly let him know. It was an opportunity to go through the hands and just to try and get there in one was really going to open up the opportunity for the Cowboys' defensive line to slide across and shut it down. But the Cowboys at the moment have got the Panthers rattled.
0: Now the Cowboys' belly head up over their 30-metre line, about 14 short of halfway. Defence coming from Liam Henry. It's played to Marnie. Goes centre field right to McKaylee. He's knocked to the ground by Lussick and Henry. 5 short of halfway. 2 tackles left. Marnie goes left to Clifford. Short ball Cotter. He's upended by Cleary and Martin on halfway. 20 in from the western touchline. Last play. Marnie goes right to Clifford under a bit of pressure. But got the right foot kick downfield. And it's taken by To'o. 22 out from his own line. Runs in circles. Then he straightens into Cotter and Perdue. And taken 34 out from his own line for Penrith. 8 minutes 30 gone. North Queensland 4. Penrith 0. Lussick goes left. Another terrible pass. Plays to Lungy. He may as well be man of the match for the Cowboys. Cowboys pick it up. It comes to the right to Braden Burns. And he's caught 12 metres out from the goal line. He is having an absolute nightmare to Lungy. And now the Cowboys go left edge. Purdue stepped his way to within

0: 2 metres. Caught by Talangi and Edwards. Play to Marnie. Long ball goes left this time to Clifford. Back on the inside, Taumalolo. Put down 5 metres out by Edwards and Leota. Edwards gave him a shove. The ball played. It's a set restart to the Cowboys. McKaylee reached out to score and dropped it. He was short of the goal line after they were given 6 more tackles. Knock on Cowboys. Penrith a scrum feed, 10 out from their own line. Cowboys 4, Panthers 0 after 9.5 minutes. Luke Lewis.
1: I tell you what, he would have got it there too if he actually gets his arm out. I think it's Papali'i there. Just puts his arm around it to sort of finish off that tackle and then hits the ball out by...
0: 2 metres. Caught by Talangi and Edwards. Play to Marnie. The long ball goes left this time to Clifford. Back on the inside, Taumalolo. Put down 5 metres out by Edwards and Leota. Edwards gave him a shove. The ball played. It's a set restart to the Cowboys. McKaylee reached out to score and dropped it. He was short of the goal line after they were given 6 more tackles. Knock on Cowboys. Penrith a scrum feed, 10 out from their own line. Cowboys 4, Panthers 0 after 9.5 minutes. Luke Lewis.
1: I tell you what, he would have got it there too if he actually gets his arm out. I think it's Papali'i there. Just puts his arm. And obviously loose carry there, but that was going to be a try for the Cowboys for all money. But you're right, they're just pushing the passes at the moment. The Panthers a little bit rattled, and good work by the Cowboys.
0: So now Penrith a tough set, although To'o from the scrum bounced away from 2 and now taken 15 metres out from his own goal line. 4-0 Cowboys. They go right side. Martin got the pass through hands to Edwards. And Edwards is going to be wrapped up. 12 metres short of halfway. 9 metres in from the western touchline by Clifford. Played to Cleary. Goes left to Liam Martin. Left foot step into Cotter. And also in there was the centre Laybutt. Just short of halfway. Lussick open side left to Leota. Got a one-hander in the tackle away to Isaiah Yeo. Left foot step got him away from 1 Yeo. Then he straightens as well. 1, 2, 3 defenders then, and Ian Cotter among them. 32 out from the Cowboys line. 2 tackles left for Penrith. Down 4-0. Cleary, show and go from him. Got a one-hander left, and Freddie Lussick, I thought, knocked it on. 6 more, says the referee. Comes back away left to Isaiah Papali'i over the 10. I thought that was a knock-on by Lussick for sure.
1: I think it was because he got tackled without the ball. Before the ball ended in his hand.
0: 4 metres out. Ball played Lussick. Goes left to Cleary. And he's going to be taken 8 metres out. But even had he knocked that ball on, it would have come back to be a penalty, not play on in that scenario. Set restart anyway here for Penrith. And Liam Henry gets to within a metre of the goal line. 4-0 Cowboys, but here come the Pink Panthers. Lussick goes left. Cleary away. And linked up with support. But taking the tackle is Talangi, 9 metres out from the line. 10 metres in from touch, Sowie's corner. Out of dummy half, Jenkins! He gets there, Milky's in! He did it the Milky way, 11 minutes 30 gone. Penrith hit back after a dubious call. Cowboys 4, Penrith 4. Try number 21 on the year for Tom Jenkins, and in the end, really, it was too easy. Penrith 4, North Queensland 4, with a kick to come as we get a bit of a replay from the Cleary pass that Lussick just blatantly knocked on.
1: No, there was no one near him, was it? That was dead set knock on. I don't know what the referee was looking at there. That is dead set. A horrible, horrible call there from the referee. That was a drop ball for all money. They get a set restart. It was a little bit soft there from the Cowboys. They might have been a little bit rattled from not getting that call go their way. Because it's just a little bit of a dummy half run here from Jenkins. Sees a bit of space. Does a great job to hold his strength and kick that ball off the ground and score a try. But they shouldn't have been there, the Panthers.
0: MC, my only question is, how?
2: I don't know, because we all thought it was a knock on live. And we're trying to scratch our heads to work out what the referee had caught or seen, but that was a clear-cut knock-on, and the replay show it. But that was weak from North Queensland. That defence was, that's a soft try. A winger out of dummy half, 10 metres out from his own line. That's a really, really poor try conceded there from North Queensland when they've had all the momentum, all the ascendancy, and Penrith couldn't have started worse, but they've just been gifted a try A from the referee and B from some poor defence from North Queensland.
0: Tom Jenkins with 21 tries now, 4 behind the all-time single season leader for Penrith, Reece Wesser. Here's Cleary, 18 out, 15 in from touch, strikes it, likes it, kicks the goal. Penrith is now in front, believe it or not. Panthers 6, North Queensland 4, nearly 13 minutes gone. But watching another replay, Grant Bellies ruled it came off the hand of Reuben Cotter before Freddie Lussick. How did you see it on the touchline?
3: Well, regardless of whether it came off Reuben Cotter first, he knocked it back, and it was clearly then a knock-on from Freddie Lussick, I think it was. I don't know how they missed something like that. But certainly, I think, took the Cowboys off the game. There's no excuse for that. Those calls will come. But no doubt they switched off in around marker and A. Reuben Cotter and Tommy Chester will be kicking themselves because they did switch off there at marker and they allowed an opportunity for Milky Jenkins to find a way to the try line.
0: That was just unbelievable, that decision. Here's the kickoff and Moses Leota. Tackled 13 metres out from his own line, but Penrith is in front. 6-4, and the thing for the Cowboys now, they have to get on with it, despite their clear frustration. On play two, Penrith up to its own 20-metre line. Straighten it comes to the left. Henry got it away, Cleary. Plays to Lungy, gives it straight to the Cowboys again.
1: He's almost ready for a hook, 15 minutes in.
0: He is having the worst game I've ever seen from anybody. Comes to the left now to Reuben Cotter. It is unbelievable. He just hands it straight to the Cow every time he gets it. Here's the Cowboys now, 9 metres out. Can they make Penrith pay again? Taumalolo on the burst. Charges there into Lussick and Henry and Martin and put to the ground. 4 metres out from the line in front of the left upright. Marnie dummy half. He goes right to Cliff.

0: Then out the back, Perdue steps back in field, but he's knocked to the deck. 6 metres out from the line, ball and all by Liotta. Playing all over him. Now he plays the ball to Marnie. Comes to the left. Perdue darts across field, almost lost it backwards to Nene. Fends away from one, steps into the defence there of Henry and Yeo. 13 out from the line, centre field, northern end. Play to Marnie, goes right to Reuben Cotter. He straightens into Lusick and Yeo and Liotta. Held up 6 metres out. Last play, Cowboys down 6-4. Marnie goes left, Clifford away to Nene. Flick pass out the back. On the bounce, lay under Tuolungi. He dives over, I think he's got it down. Unbelievable from Murray Tuolungi. Oh. Although...
1: Forward pass, was it?
2: Must have been.
0: Saying no try. 14 and a half gone. It remains Penrith 6. Cowboys 4. My eyes were taken by the Murray Tuolungi celebration. It was a flick from Nene, picked up by Labor.
1: Forward pass there.
2: And see the last pass.
1: The touch judge stayed back.
0: So no try. 15 minutes gone. Penrith 6. Cowboys 4. Ball played now to Tungor. And he's wrapped up 22 out from his own line. No shortage of action in the opening quarter of an hour.
1: No, very fast game. There's a lot going on.
0: There's a lot going on. Here's Liotta. He's slammed to the ground by Cotter, Clifford, and one other defender coming in there as well was Lukey. Edwards 12 short of halfway. Goes left to Lungi to Papali'i. He's caught by Chester and Perdue. 3 short of halfway. 10 in from touch eastern side. To Lungi goes left to right to Edwards. He lost it, I thought, backwards, deemed to knock on, and now he's punching the ground. So I can't blame Tuolungi for that, MC, but it was off his pass.
2: Can someone explain to me how Penrith are leading?
0: I know, it's incredible. Just they are playing woefully, Penrith.
1: They just kicked the goal, that's all. Liam. Well, you know what, that's actually backwards.
0: I thought it was backwards.
3: Good challenge. I believe it's back.
1: Yeah, I'd say that's back, because no one's near him. It does come out of his hands four, but which is fine. But then when he turns around, he pushes it back. I think this is a knockback. Goes through your hands. If that hits the ground from there...
4: The initial touch from Dylan Edwards travels forward. We now need to see if in the gates is knock on.
1: Hang on, but he still pushes it backwards. Last touch goes backwards.
4: The second touch then negates the knock on by then travelling backwards.
0: Yeah, that's not a knock on. He did remarkably well to reach out before the ball hit the ground.
4: The referee now blows his whistle. This will be a mutual infringement. The captain's challenge is successful.
2: Do you think they'll let Blaze go to dummy half from...
0: Play? And the Cowboys asked me to. So 15 minutes 40 gone. Penrith 6, Cowboys 4. Been a little stop start to begin with here. Yeah. I'm with you, Michael. I cannot believe North Queensland is trailing.
2: And that's going to be because Penrith at some point are going to have to get better. They will get better. They're going to put this up for 80 minutes, right? So North Queensland have to cash in while they've got the opportunities, but they've just haven't been able to find a flurry of points which they'll need.
0: So Papali'i goes back to play it on halfway. 2 tackles left for Penrith. Comes right to Yeo. Great run up the middle. Finished off by Cotter. 8 metres in Cowboy territory. Played on the last. Lusick goes right. Cleary the kick from 42 metres out. Down to the southwest corner. Murray Tuolungi. Great catch. And he's taken, I thought, in the air by Alamotti. But play on, they say. 15 out from the Cowboys line. It comes right to Labutt. He's caught inside his 20. Let's get the thoughts from the man at ground level. Grant Bell. Belly, what are you making of it all there?
5: Well, it's interesting. Gee, I reckon there's some pressure on the referee here too. He's a local boy and comes from Townsville. But I don't know what you boys saw in the boardroom there. It looked like he was tackled in the air. I couldn't see it, a little bit obstructed from where I am. But at the moment, the Panthers need to settle into their game. And the Cowboys really need to make the most of the opportunities that have got coming their way.
0: So, kick downfield here by... the Cowboys. Oh. Now another drop ball. This time, Brian To'o. Penrith is playing for the Cowboys here. Marnie dummy half. Goes from dummy half. Oh, vital away left. A nerve drop to Drinkwater went without it. What the? Penrith celebrating like they've gone to another grand final, but they could not be more abysmal. Yet they lead 6-4 after 17 minutes, Luke Lewis. How? Why? What?
1: Oh, well, obviously... I don't know what I'm watching at the moment. It is ridiculous.
0: You know the two words I want to use here, Louis?
1: Yeah.
0: Fair dinkum.
1: Oh, mate. It is ridiculous. It is dead set ridiculous. I've never seen it like it. The way that the Panthers are carrying that ball, it's like...
0: They're not.
1: I've lost for words.
0: Oh, they've won the scrum. What happens now? It comes left to Jenkins. He's caught 21 out from his own line. Their completion rate currently 45%. Now they go blind.

0: centre left to Papali'i. He's tackled on his own 30-metre line. Penrith 6, North Queensland 4. You with Luke Lu. Oh, here's a shot by McKayley on Henry. Nearly knocked him into next week. He'll get up and play it. 34 out from the line to Lussick. Slow delivery goes right to Yeo. He runs round in circles. They are so confused, Penrith. Played to Lussick. 15 short of halfway. Goes right to Edwards. He slips over. He's into the tackle of McKayley. 7 short of halfway. Last play. Might be the safest option. Give it to Cleary. He kicks it along the ground. It's trapped. 15 out from the Cowboys line by Drinkwater. He throws a long pass away to his right to Burns, and he's caught. 14 out from his own line. 18 gone. Penrith 6, Cowboys 4 after an absolute thriller at Lang Park. So the Dolphins beat the Warriors 26-24. And North Queensland with it up over their 30, Braden Burns. He's tackled 14 short of halfway. 15 in from the eastern touchline. Hope you're enjoying the madness here on ABC Sport. Comes away left to Drinkwater. Runs into Martin, Cleary. And the other defender there, Yeo. He stood in the tackle. And Cleary eventually lets him go. 14 short of halfway. Marnie fires it left to Nene. He's caught by Alamotti. Liam Martin and Freddie Lussick. About 4 short of halfway. Last play. Comes centre field right to Clifford. Puts right boot to ball. Taken by Edwards. 7 out from his own goal line. He heads up over the 10. Their centre pass left to Jenkins. Read beautifully by Chester, who circles him to the deck. 17 out from the Penrith line. 19 gone, Michael. 6-4 to the Panthers as it comes right to Tungor. Good strong run by Isaac. Now forced across field. 26 out from his own line.
1: The Cowboys have been awesome defensively. Their one error resulted in a try where they just refused to get off their line. But outside of that, they're playing with some massive intent to start this game.
0: They really have. Here's Edwards, dummy half. Goes right to Toto. Marnie and Cotter are there, and they keep him standing in the tackle. 7 short of halfway. 2 tackles left. Lussick goes right to Yeo. Turned it in beautifully to Edwards. But when I say beautifully, it was forward pass.
2: Well, that was not forward.
1: I don't think that was forward either.
0: Well, who's made more mistakes, Penrith or the referee?
2: The referee is having a shocker. Absolute Barry Crocker. This is not a forward pass.
1: No, that's fine.
0: It's that angle, isn't it, when you turn the ball in. No, I get why from a distance it may look forward, but I'm with both of you. I don't think it was forward at all.
1: That's not, like, the blunder was the missed knock on, which led to a try.
0: Yeah.
1: That was a full-blown blunder. This one, I don't think it was forward.
0: So now,
2: where does the call come from there? Like,
1: that's a referee.
0: That was,
1: call,
0: that was straight
1: pretty,
0: away.
1: That was straight away, yeah.
0: No, I don't even mind when the referee gets it wrong calling it like that. It would have bothered me to come from a touch judge more, I think, but I'm with you both. I think it was wrong. Here's Cowboys. 7 metres in Penrith territory. Now they go right edge to within 33 metres of the line. Down 6 points to 4. Dummy half Marnie goes left to Perdue. Turns it back on the inside to Taumalolo. 4 defenders required, including Liotta, Papali'i and Yeo. 25 out from the goal line. Perdue goes left to Clifford, away to Drinkwater. He goes without it. Another knock on. 19 minutes, 15 to go. Paul Alamotti getting the plaudits of his teammates. Penrith 6, North Queensland 4. And I'm sorry to say, this is about, I don't know what, 37 degrees less than what we saw at Lang Park between the Dolphins and the Warriors. Let's check in down on the touchline at Townsville Stadium. Grant Bell.
3: Yeah, it was Scott Drinkwater there, running on a bad line, heading to the outside. And the pressure of the contact from Alamotti, the ball comes loose. He needed to be facing up square. It's about control and it's about opportunities. You talked about the defence, Michael Carrianos. The Cowboys, I think, have still got the words from their coach ringing in their ears after the last game for Taumalolo, where he said that they'd let him down on a really important game, and I think they're looking to make amends today.
0: Set restart here, Belly to Penrith. They work at 2 metres in North Queensland territory. 6-4, Penrith leads, as now Edwards turns it on the inside to Yeo. That was another set restart, I think. So they are 4-2 in favour of the Panthers. 40 out to Lunghi. Cut-out ball finds Tungor. Got straight past Chester. He lost the ball.
2: They're dropping again. I'm going home.
0: Can you tell me what time first grade starts?
1: I'm going too.
0: No, Dave, both of you can't go.
2: Well, mate, this is ridiculous.
0: Because then if Belly goes, I'm stuffed.
2: We're 23 minutes into this game, and all they do is... I feel like I'm watching a drop-a-thon.
0: You are.
1: You feel like you're watching a pre-season game where it's a bit loose, it's a bit hot, you get, you know... Players hadn't played for months, not past the halfway point in beautiful condition.
0: It's like they got some of these blokes from the crowd. Around the grounds, halftime New South Wales Women's Rugby League. Mounties 16, leading Newcastle 0. Jersey Flegg halftime. Manly Ringer 12, Canterbury 0 as the Cowboys.

0: Cowboys win the scrum. Tackled by Lussick on Burns. Queensland Women's Rugby League, second half, Burley 24, leading Tweed nil. Queensland Cup full-time, Ipswich Jets 28, leading Brisbane Tigers 18. In fact, that's full-time, the Jets win.
1: Oh.
0: Here's a knock-on from Tom McCauley. See you, Louie.
2: Bye.
0: Catch you tomorrow.
1: Can we ask Grant, like, are the what?
0: Like, you ask Grant Bell, Grant whatever Bell, you like, Michael Carrianis.
1: Something. Is it hot, humid? Is it more slippery? Because defensively, like, we've got to give some credit to the team defensively, right? But their handling's been atrocious.
3: Michael, the conditions here are beautiful. It's a lovely, coolish evening from our point of view. It's not something that the players are necessarily sweating up. The ball doesn't appear to be greasy. The only thing that's greasy, the ground is still a little slippery. That's a problem the Cowboys won't solve until the off-season. But there's no reason for the amount of drop ball that's happening from both sides.
0: We still have 16 and a half minutes left in the half. Penrith on play two. Work at short side left to Papali'i. And he's caught by Perdue. 35 out from the line. Lussick goes right to Henry. Security, I'm told, has stopped Luke Lewis at the gate, and he's coming back. Ball played 30 metres out. Lussick goes right clear. He turns it into Liotta. Got straight through Cotter into McKaylee. Cotter comes back with the assist. 17 out from the goal line. Penrith up 6-4 and on the attack. Lussick goes right to clear. He turns it into Liam Martin. Martin runs across field right to left and easily picked off by Taumalolo. 12 away. Set of field on the last. Lussick goes right to Yeo. Then away to clear. He puts it on the toe. The ball is in goal. Flying through is Alamotti. The ball ends up over the dead ball line. The kick is too deep from Cleary. 20 metre tap, 7 tackles set for the Cowboys. 15 and a half left in the first half. Penrith 6, Cowboys nil from the tap. And Burns takes it up to his own 30. Louis, welcome back. I'm glad security stopped you. You know what's happened since you left? Not one drop ball.
2: I'm sure there would have been. I was trying to get out. They wouldn't let me through. But that was a horrible kick there by Nathan Cleary. But, everything's just not clicking for either side at the moment. I'm going to throw it out there, Andrew.
0: Yes.
2: It's going to get better from here on in. No more drop balls until halftime.
0: Griffin Neame plays it to Marnie. Goes left to Hess. He's just begging for it. Hess is caught 10 metres in Penrith territory. Panthers up 6-4 after 25 minutes. Marnie goes to the right. Perdue got the ball away. Drinkwater to Chester. He's rounded up by Tungor. 30 out from the line. 6 in from the eastern touchline. Played on the last. No, 2 tackles left. Burns goes left. Marnie then to Drinkwater to Clifford. Puts a kick in right behind Alamotti. Flying through is Terlangi. Picks the ball up short of the line. What a recovery by Toho to make the tackle a meter out. Play comes right to Danae for the goal line. He's over. Did he lose it? Penrith reckons he did. Jeremiah Danae claims a try, but we're bunker bound. Let's listen in.
4: Liam, we're starting no try. We have Liam Martin offside and involved. On the grounding, we've got a knock-on, just with all elements.
0: So the first ruling appears to be an offside Liam Martin, so at worst, it will be a penalty to the Cowboys.
1: And a sin bin.
0: And a sin bin.
1: Has to be a sin bin. Where is Liam Martin? He's not in shot.
5: Liam Henry has been identified as offside. Oh, Liam. And he's to Henry. The right of the ball carrier.
0: I thought he said Liam Martin.
1: He said Liam Martin, yeah.
0: So what happens now with the grounding from Jeremiah Nanae? Currently,
2: this could be a try then, if Liam Martin gets, if Liam Henry gets involved.
0: Well, he comes in now to assist on the goal line. Gets into the in-goal area.
5: Liam Henry's the main tackler on the ball and never got to the line. We're taking this into consideration if the Cowboys player now doesn't ground the ball.
2: Yeah, it's going to be a try.
1: It'll be a penalty try.
0: Liam Kennedy in the bunker, still looking at this. 14 minutes, 35 to go, so you're both voting penalty try here.
1: Yeah.
2: Yeah, well, he doesn't get it down. He does lose the ball, but Liam Henry's the man who's offside and comes in and gets involved. If he's not there, he scores the try.
1: And it's a little bit different because Liam Henry...
5: Just cycling through all available angles.
1: It's different to a normal offside, right? Because Liam Henry's actually come from an offside position. He's come from behind the ruck to make this tackle. It's not like he hasn't retreated all the way back to the line, was the metre offside. And so because of those factors, I'm very comfortable for a penalty try.
0: You know what? He's nearly got that down in his own right, Nene.
5: The on-field decision of no try and the available angles will be supporting this. We have a professional foul from Liam Henry.
1: Professional foul.
5: Decision made.
0: So no...
1: No penalty try.
4: One that calls the ball.
0: But how is it not a penalty try?
1: Well, particularly when you said we're going to take that into consideration.
4: Okay.
0: Well, again, I'm a little bit bamboozled.
2: I'd rather have the try there and keep the player on the field.

0: But now he's going to go off Liam Henry.
1: If you're which team?
0: Well, North Queensland.
1: Yeah.
0: You get the try there.
2: He's offside and directly gets involved in the tackle and potentially stops a try. Okay? Professional failure in the game.
1: Potentially stops a try. Clearly stops a try.
3: So how is it not?
2: It's because there's three other defenders in the tackle. If it had just been him, 100% you're right.
3: Well, that's the argument from the referee, which I disagree with. Grant Bell, down to you on the touchline there at Townsville Stadium.
4: Yeah, I've got to say I agree with Michael, because the player who was offside is the one who's actually stopped the ball being grounded. So I don't know why they can't say that it's a penalty try based on the fact that the offside player stopped the try being scored. It amuses me, but go back to the play before. What a wonderful crossfield kick. And Murray Talangi right on the ball and all but scored a try in his own right to start with. And one of the brighter points amongst the drop-a-thon was a wonderful piece of football.
3: Yeah, so Liam Henry in the bin, blood pouring from a cut around his eyebrow. Jake Clifford is taking the shot for goal to level the scores at six. Todd Payton is committing murder on a bit of PK in the box.
0: And if looks could kill with Ivan.
1: Oh, that's just his normal.
3: It pretty much is. It's
0: yeah, but you can
3: look.
0: See he's got a lot on his mind right
3: it's
0: there.
3: It's an intense kind of look. So Clifford.
1: Any surprise they're going for two, Lou?
0: Yes. With the way the momentum's been, I'd be keeping the pressure on
3: there. The way the ball handling is, I'd take the two. 18 out, 13 in from touch. Jake Clifford, right boot, strikes it, likes it, kicks the goal. So he's one out of two. North Queensland, 6. Penrith, 6. And we've got a bizarre old game through 26 and a half minutes.
1: They've almost got to score twice in this period, North Queensland. Given the amount of possession they've had and how bad Penrith have been, they get to half-time and it's 6-all, or even 12-6. I don't think that's going to be enough for North Queensland to win this game. So they've got, you know, 10 minutes now or 13 minutes before the half-time break, but 10 minutes while Liam Henry's in the bin to try and get some reward for how good they've been in this first half compared to the Penrith Panthers.
3: Cowboys have had 51% of the ball, but they've only completed 10 of their 15 sets, and now Penrith just over 50%, 8 from 15. The attack from both teams has been truly horrible. Defence, very good. Paul Alamotti's gone for an HIA. Kickoff taken by Purdue. Luke Garner comes on. And Scott Sorensen on the field now for Penrith as well.
1: That means North Queensland need to use their pace on the edges here, because not only are they down to 12 men, they've lost the starting centre.
3: Here's Griffin Neem for the Cowboys. Caught 20 out from his own line. Cowboys 6, Panthers 6. Comes left now to Reuben Cotter. He gains 10 metres. Caught 30 out from his own line on play 3 by Johan Sorensen. Marnie. Gee, that looked forward out of the hands. Away left to Nene. He backs his way over the 40. Gained an easy 18 metres there, Nene. He'll play it after being tackled by Garner. 15 in from the Western touchline to Marnie. Goes right Drinkwater to Neem. He's caught by Martin and Papali'i just short of halfway. Last tackle. Comes to the left. Drinkwater's left foot kick. Down to Dylan Edwards. Drops back with the catch. 4 metres out from his own line. He slips over again. And he'll play 12 out from his own goal line. Sorensen, by the way, came on for Moses Leota. Ball played to Cleary, goes left to To'o in centre field. And needed three Cowboys to bring him down, including Hess and Marnie on the 20. Played to Cleary, goes left to Garner, and he's cleaned up 24 out from his own line. 6-all the score in a game where in so many ways North Queensland have dominated Penrith. Here's Jenkins, got through Neem, taken by Hess, 32 out from his own line, northern end. Played to Lussick, short ball right to Sorensen. He's collected 9 short of halfway by Hess and Cotter. Played on the last. Last he goes right to Cleary. From inside the 40. It's a high kick but very shallow. Caught 16 out from the goal line by Talangi. He fires the pass right to Drinkwater. Steps into Blaze Talangi and Papali'i. 24 out from the Cowboys line. 6 all it is. 11 minutes 15 to go in the half. As it's played, Purdue out of dummy half makes easy metres again. Caught there by Freddie Lussick. He plays the ball to Burns, 13 short of halfway. Burns crosses the 40, easily got through Liam Martin. Popped the ball out the back for Laybutt, but he's wrapped up, 14 short of halfway by Cleary. Played it, there was no immediate dummy half. Marnie got there, went right to Neem. This is Slopsville. It's 5 short of halfway. Marnie again on play 5 here. Drinkwater goes right to Hess. He's caught 40 out from the line by Sorensen. Played on the last. Marnie to the left. Drinkwater the kick from 36 metres out. Down to the wing of To'o under pressure from Talangi with a catch. Pass back to Nene. He gets the ball down for a try. Jeremiah Nene.

0: Now it is one of those with the ball spewed out. Did he ground it, Jeremiah Nene? Referee White Raymond said he did. Try awarded. Cowboys 10, Penrith 6, 10 minutes 19 to go in the half.
1: Yeah, there was a lot of ball movement there right on that very first view. This replay's coming now, but what about the kick, the beautiful chase there? That is a nice take there. Pop it out the back. This is the part I'm interested in. Does he get the ball down, Jeremiah Nene? And yes, yeah, T-R-Y. Nice play. Good kick. Great compete there from Murray Taulagi. Gets up nice and high. And then just to have the awareness to pop it out straight at the back to Jeremiah Nene, and he gets over as easy as you like. That's great work there by the Cowboys.
2: Yeah, this is exactly what they needed here to ensure that they capitalise on this overlap that they've got at the moment. And not only with Liam Henry in the fin, Paul Alamotti getting a HIA, so they're a bit of licorice all sorts, the Penrith Panthers defensive line, but the Cowboys, again, they need to strike again before halftime.
0: So 10-6 Cowboys. This would be the most dominant 10-6 scoreline I've ever seen. Let's go to the touchline. Grant Bell.
3: Yeah, it's been an amazing game, but I think the try for the Cowboys really is a reward for the work they've done. They've certainly dominated the game to this point, and I think very unlucky not to be awarded a try before Nene. And on this occasion, great work from Murray Taulagi to claim that ball in the jump, and then the awareness to find Jeremiah to ground the ball. It was a very good try and well deserved for the Cowboys, I think, given the way they've been playing.
0: Here's Clifford, 15 in from touch, strikes it, heading across the face, no goal. Gee, should have kicked that, the player of his stature. He's kicked one from three. North Queensland 10, Penrith 4. Murray Taulagi just outleaping Brian To'o. I can't remember, Louis, Brian To'o in recent weeks playing ever like this before.
1: No, he's definitely down a little bit of confidence. I reckon it's ever from the very first game in Origin. It's probably where it sort of snuck in. But, yeah, look, I can't just blame Brian To'o at the moment. A lot of the Panthers are not playing their game at the moment.
0: It is. Cowboys are so dominant, but they do only lead 10-6, 9 minutes left in the half, and of course, Penrith still with 12 men, Liam Henry Sinbin in the 26th minute, we're up to the 32nd minute from the kickoff, and it's Cohen Hess, they're making ground at will, Cowboys, 18 out from his own line, played to Martin, goes left to Griffin Neame, he's put to the ground by Cleary, Martin, and also in there, Garner, played to Martin, goes left to Nene, wrapped up. Mid-quarter halfway, Cowboys territory. Cleary was there with Yo. Marnie sends the ball right to Lungy. He's up over the 40. He needs four of them to stop him. Held is the call, just short of halfway. Two tackles left, North Queensland. Marnie goes right to Cotter. He slips over into the tackle of Martin, Garner and Glusick. But still gains 10 metres. Played on the last, 40 metres out to Marnie. Goes left, here it comes again, Brian. Oh, the kick from Drinkwater, although Dylan Edwards leaps in the air. What a great catch from Edwards. Then he backs his way into the defence of Laybutt, Marnie and Hess and Neame, and he'll play at 17 out from his own line. That was brilliant from Dylan Edwards. Played to Cleary, goes left to To'o. He beat one, but doesn't gain any ground. He's 21 out from his own goal line. Plays it to Cleary, sends it left to Jenkins. He's tackled 30 out from his own line by Marnie. Isaiah Yeo comes off the field for Penrith, who are down to 12 men for another 3 minutes. Here's an offload to Papali'i. Runs into Marnie and Lukey. Tackled six short of halfway. Plays the ball now. And there's a replacement on a dummy half for the Penrith Panthers, who get within a metre of halfway by Lindsay Smith. And it's Cogger in a dummy half. Comes right on the last to Cleary. Kicks it down to the southwest corner. Won't find touch, though. Drinkwater picks it up. 10 out, 5 in the southwest corner. Caught by Garner and Martin. 18 out from the Cowboys' line. 7 minutes, 15 to go in the half. 10-6 in favour of North Queensland.
1: Yeah, they get through a set there. And you know what? They're doing a really good job, North Queensland, with their line speed. Even though they're not coming up together, they're sprinting up and getting in the face of the Panthers. They don't know what to do. And I'm really like the pressure that they're putting on Nathan Cleary. They're not letting him time to get that really nice kick into that right corner that he likes to get away with.
0: Cowboys on their own 30 now, Luke. It comes to the right. Jackson Purdue away to Chester. Straight pass one, caught by Jenkins, ball and all. He'll play it about four short of halfway. 12 in from the eastern touchline. Played to Lukey. Comes centre field left to Bateman just on the field with his English Tan plays it 5 metres in Penrith's half on the last. Comes left to Clifford. Up goes the high kick. Dip. Dylan Edwards dropping across, but it's for To'o. This time it's a good catch low to the ground. 14 out from his own line. 6 minutes 30 left in the half. North Queensland 10, Penrith 6. It's played and it comes left to Garner. And he's smashed by Hess and Clifford right on the Penrith 20. Dummy half is Nathan Cleary. Henry in the bin for another 90 seconds. Goes left to Edwards, but they are getting smashed by this wonderful Cowboys defence. Ball played Cogger. Goes left away to a stepping Jenkins. He's up over the 30. Wrapped up 34 out from his own line. Four tackles into the set. Cogger awaits. Comes to the right to Lindsay Smith. And just trots into the defence. Taken by Bateman and Nene. 8 short of halfway. Last tackle. Played to Cogger. Goes right to Cleary from his own 40. A low trajectory kick. And again, Drinkwater taps it to himself inside the Western touchline, 10 metres out. Returns it. Oh, nailed. Great chase by Liam Martin. 18 out from the Cowboys' line. 5 minutes 30 to go in the half. Michael Carrianis, North Queensland, who spread it left to right. They got the overlap. Up over the 20, Chester Court. 24 out from his own line. 10-6 to the Cowboys.
2: Yeah, they just got, this will be their last set with the extra man on the field, North Queensland. They've been quite controlled and quite patient. I'm not sure they've dropped the ball since Henry's been off, but the Panthers are just really struggling to get out of their own end at the moment.
0: Marnie spins it away left. Centre field to Bateman. He's knocked to the ground by Smith. Finished off by Cogger. 7 metres in Penrith's half. Played on the last. Marnie goes right. And Perdue with a kick this time. Towering kick to the wing of Jenkins. Up he goes. Comes down with it. And he's collected by Burns, 14 out from the Penrith line. 4 minutes 53 left in the half. Henry back in 15 seconds as Penrith work it right to Tungor. He's caught by Perdue and also Griffin Neame just outside the Penrith 20. But they're offering no threat at all in attack, Penrith, against this defence. Edwards smashed to the ground. 27 out from his own line. Plays the ball to Cogger. Goes right to To'o. And at most, he makes 4 or 5 metres. Liam Henry back on. It's 13 against 13 for the last 4 minutes 30 of the half. Lindsay Smith, he's easily taken. Another one-out run. Smashed to the ground by Lukey and Bateman. 8 short of halfway, and he's staggering to his feet. Plays on the last. Cocker goes right. Cleary, a midfield bomb. Coming down about 30 out from the goal line. Caught by Drinkwater. Make it 24 out from the Cowboys' line. Returns it to the 30. Into Henry just outside that 34 left in the half. Luke Lewis. North Queensland 10, Penrith 6.
1: Yeah, it's important for the Cowboys to finish this half strong. The next couple of minutes, they've just got to get through their tests, kick into a corner. Hopefully they can force an error and get one more opportunity on the Panthers' line to put some more points on just before halftime.
0: Marnie sends it right to left. Labor caught just short of halfway by Garner. 20 in from the Western touchline. Played to Marnie. Goes open side right to Bateman. Upended here by Cogger, Garner, and one other defender, Henry. 8 metres in Penrith territory. Marnie out of dummy half. Flat pass right to Hess. He's knocked to the ground. 31 out from the Panthers' line. Marnie one hand to pick up on the last. Goes left to Clifford. Little chip over the top. Beautifully read by Edwards with the catch. He's knocked to the deck. 12 out from his own line. Let's check in on the touchline at Townsville Stadium. And Grant Bell.
3: Is when they're controlling the ball down into the Penrith end, I think they're coming up with some good variety. It's not always the high kick. We saw, obviously, the little chip there. They've run it into the corners several times, and it's really keeping the wingers guessing. And I think it opens up the opportunities for the Cowboys, but they do need to finish this half strongly.
0: Well, they're doing to Penrith at the moment what Penrith normally do to the opposition. That's pin them down. Here's Jenkins, an offload to Talangi. Oh, he got the pass back to Edwards. Edwards gets near his 40, runs into Perdue, Chester and Marnie and tackled. 8 short of halfway, 10 in from the eastern touchline. Cowboys 10, Panthers 6, Penrith with it. Comes to the right, Papali'i dummy ran straight into Neame and Lukey on halfway. He'll play it 1 metre in North Queensland territory. Last tackle and it's Cogger at dummy half. Goes right to Cleary with a kick short of halfway. And the midfield roost, it's going to be caught. Oh no, Talangi let it bounce off his legs. Now picked up by Talangi, 20 metres out at 6 more tackles. He goes back centre field, left away to Cogger. Cogger put in a cross field kick for Tom Jenkins over Milky Way. They're over again. How, what, why? Penrith 10, Cowboys 10, 2 minutes 10 to go. What was Murray Talangi thinking? 6 more tackles for Penrith, and it ends up being a spectacular try. Jenkins has 2. 10 all the score, Luke Lewis.
1: Well, this is just Nathan Cleary hitting the belly of the ball. It goes up, it's floating, it gets into a bit of an awkward position. And Murray Talangi, he just couldn't get to to the ball, so he decides to pull out right at the end. He would have knocked it on, and the ball just ricochets right back into the Panthers' arms. And I'll tell you what, I thought it was a bit of a gutsy play here from Cogger, because they've got a whole set start. He comes across, but he gets the execution absolutely perfect. Puts a little kick cross and lands it on Milky Jenkins' chest and gets the Panthers.

0: Panthers back to 10 all. The kick to come just before halftime. Huge play from the Panthers.
1: That kick was Cleary-esque, Michael.
2: And the vision, gutsy play there from Cogger, because he had the North Queensland defenders circling him on from his blind side. So great poise to put the boot to ball. But Penrith, if they're leading at halftime, they'll officially do me.
1: 10 all the score, minute 08 to go, down to the touchline we go, Grant Bell.
3: Yeah, quality play from Cogger, and he read the situation well. That ball just dipped very rapidly on Murray Taulagi. He looked like he lost it the way it dipped into the lights, and found himself at sixes and sevens with it. The ball rebounding, unfortunately, and Panthers come up with another try that perhaps both of their tries have been directly as a result of a little Cowboys lapse, and an opportunity that's been presented by them, not necessarily earned through the way they played.
1: Here's Cleary, 21 out, a metre in from touch, eastern side, moves in with the right boot, strikes it, never looked like it, no goal. So we will, there's still 45 seconds to go, we're locked at 10. North Queensland 10, Penrith 10, after that brilliance from Jack Cogger. Now, around the grounds, New South Wales Women's Rugby League, Mounties 16, leading Newcastle 10. Jersey Flegg, Canterbury Bankstown 22, leading Manly 12. Queensland Women's Rugby League, Burley Bears 34, leading Tweed Seagulls 4. Three-quarter time in the AFL, Collingwood thrashing Richmond 76-48. Full-time Women's Super Rugby, Western Force over the Waratahs 28-21. So Jenkins... It's incredible, isn't it? That's 10 times this year he scored a double or more.
0: He'll score another one tonight.
1: Wasn't it the first five or six rounds he did that?
0: Seven straight.
1: Here's the kick taken by Edward, five out from his own line. Oh, that's right, and then Gibbsy.
0: Mocked him.
1: 12 metres out from the goal line is where Henry will play the ball, does so to Cogger. He sends the ball open side left, and the tackle made, 20 out from the line.
2: Alamotti passes touches, eh?
1: What? Can you repeat those words?
2: Passes HIA.
1: Thank you. Scumbag with tape on his melon. Ball played. They work it left to Cleary. Takes on the defence. But Luke and Marnie bring him down 10 short of halfway. He'll play the ball now to Cogger. Short side left to Taulagi. And Blaise Taulagi's taken there by Perdue and Marnie. Right on halfway. One tackle left in the half. Cogger goes right. Cleary attempts a field goal from 53 metres. Tell you what, he's got it under the crossbar. That just missed from Nathan Cleary from 53 metres out. Ooh, says Nathan. And at halftime, we're locked at 10 in the most bizarre 40 minutes you could ever see. After a brilliant game at Lang Park, Dolphins 26 beat Warriors 24. It's 10 all at Townsville Stadium for North Queensland. Tries to Murray Taulagi in the second minute. Jeremiah Nene in the 30th. Jake Clifford one from three. Two restarts for Penrith. Two tries to Tom Jenkins in the 12th and 38th minutes. Nathan Cleary one from two. Liam Henry Sinbin for professional foul in the 26th minute. One successful challenge, four restarts. Penalties 2-0 to the Cowboys. Again, the most dominant team is locked at 10 all. That is the Cowboys against Penrith.
0: Very, very crazy 40 minutes of rugby league. But look, I love what North Queensland did. Their attitude right off the kickoff, that beautiful tackle on Moses Leota. They got a try straight off the back of that. They've been right in this game. They've been giving it everything. But the Panthers, I don't feel like they played their best half. They had a lot of drop balls. They had one completion out of six sets in the first six sets they had with the ball, so that's definitely not the Panthers, but they worked their way back in the game. Some brilliance there from Jack Cogger to get Jenko over for his second try. Just want to go back to that last strike of Nathan Cleary. 54 metres.
1: Yes.
0: And it just missed the crossbar. That was massive. That would have been a huge kick if he had got it just before halftime.
1: And that after Penrith did what they normally do, Michael, and that is score a try just before halftime.
2: Yeah, and it's remarkable to think that this game is even at the halftime break, because Penrith dead set could not play any worse. I don't think if they tried, they could play any worse than what we saw in that opening 40 minutes, particularly with the footy. But North Queensland, they're going to, they're easily the better side. And to go in 10 all, I'd be worried if I was the Cowboys.
1: Grant Bell, how do you handle that as coach? Your team's been right on top. Defensively, you cannot question them, but they're not in front.
3: Yeah, I think it's really a tough one for the team and the coach going in. The players all went into the tunnel right next to me, and there was a lot of disappointed faces in amongst there. Jake Clifford got the team together. He called them all in and said, "Righto, let's go in as a group." They all jogged in, and went.

Union as the group, but certainly there were some words being spread around, and most of it revolved, I'm certain, around allowing that last try in. And when you look at the two tries that the Panthers have scored, neither have been tries that you've really worked a set for. Certainly the last try, there was a tremendous kick from Cogger, but it was a half that had so many things that were going wrong for both teams with the football. But the one thing that was going right had been the Cowboys' defence. They'd worked so hard defensively, and it was one of those kicks where you hit the belly of the ball and it comes down at odd shapes and dips on you, and very hard there for Murray Taulagi. He'll be kicking himself, though, for not taking it. And, you know, I think you've

0: The one thing that was going right had been the Cowboys' defence. They'd worked so hard defensively, and it was one of those kicks where you hit the belly of the ball and it comes down at odd shapes and dips on you, and very hard there for Murray Taulagi. He'll be kicking himself, though, for not taking it. And, you know, I think you've just got to say, let's leave the main problems apart, but we've got to work on catching the ball. I'm just watching, they're doing some bomb practice out here, and the young girl who's she's got none from four so far, so and five.
1: She'll play so for Penrith in the second half.
0: The teams, but the main message has got to be control the football, boys, maintain the rage and the defence that you've got.
1: All right, Belly, have a breather. Now, I've sworn off text messages during games because it's got a bit heavy. But Miles, I couldn't help myself. Miles from the USA says, what happened to DB Cooper? Where did Amelia Earhart crash? How the Cowboys not leading? The world may never know. That's fantastic, Miles. Well done. And we'll get back to text after the game on 0467 920 222. Half time, 10 all Cowboys, Panthers, second half to come. Right now, let's check in with the ABC newsroom.
2: Hello, this is ABC News with David Rollins. Rescue crews and families are racing against time to try to free people trapped under rubble following the twin massive earthquakes that hit Venezuela 2 days ago. As authorities say, almost 1,000 people have been confirmed dead so far. Larry Buttrose has the latest.
3: Families have been digging with their bare hands for relatives and friends trapped in the ruins of collapsed buildings. There's been community criticism of the government's aid effort so far, with people saying few crews have been seen beyond the region of the capital, Caracas. This woman voiced that concern in translated audio.
4: They haven't cleared anything. Where is the help? I don't see it.
3: Aid agencies consider the first 48 to 72 hours a crucial time frame to retrieve people alive. Meanwhile, a broad international aid effort is accelerating, with dozens of rescue teams from around the world arriving in Venezuela or due to arrive there soon.
2: Meantime, Federal Energy Minister Chris Bowen says it's likely that a number of Australian citizens have been impacted by the twin quakes in Venezuela.
5: As the Prime Minister indicated, we would expect there would be Australians in Venezuela and impacted, given the size of the tragedy and the scale of the impact on Venezuela. Australian consular officials are working hard to identify any Australians impacted, and the Department of Foreign Affairs will provide updates as and when they can.
2: A third case of H5 bird flu has been officially confirmed in Western Australia. The CSIRO, Australian Centre for Disease Preparedness, says the virus has been identified in a giant petrel found in Quindalup on the state's southwest coast. There have now been four confirmed detections of H5 bird flu in Australia. Authorities are still working to determine if a giant petrel found on Roses Beach, 30 kilometres west of Esperance, also has the disease. Anyone who sees sick or dead birds or marine animals is asked to make a report to the Emergency Animal Disease Hotline. Shadow Treasurer Tim Wilson has accused the federal government of having an inflation addiction, saying that Australians are having to pay more and more at the supermarket. He says the government's tax reform bill that passed Parliament on Thursday is a band-aid solution. Mr. Wilson says the government is making it harder for Australians to get ahead.
6: Every time the government continues its inflation addiction of stoking inflation, taxing inflation, then spending the inflation to create a vicious cycle, Australians will get less for their dollar.
2: US police are investigating the disappearance of a Melbourne woman who was travelling alone in Las Vegas. Yvette Gray reports.
7: The alarm was raised after 26-year-old Sally Grace Contarino failed to board her flight home to Melbourne on the 21st of June. The Las Vegas Metropolitan Police Department has opened a missing persons case and has issued flyers urging hospitals to check their records and for people with information about her whereabouts to come forward. So far, police have released little information, but Ms. Contarino's family has told websleuths.com she was captured on CCTV leaving a bar on the 19th of June and later checked out of her hostel remotely via a website, leaving her luggage behind. She also told friends she planned to go on a hike before flying home the next day.
2: Residents of Melbourne's inner south say they like the idea of St Kilda Beach being renamed Patrick Beach in honour of the Socceroos goalie for the duration of the World Cup. The council responsible for St Kilda Beach and Patrick Beach's A-League

0: big club Melbourne City jointly announced they're renaming the famous foreshore after him as a tribute to his performances in the Australian team at the World Cup. The ABC asked people at the beach what they think of the new name.
1: It's good for the name, but hopefully it'll stick and continue after the World Cup.
2: It's fabulous because, you know, the World Cup is on and generates interest and excitement, and he's been so good.
3: He deserves it after his performances so far in the World Cup.
0: And the UK's Royal Mint has released a series of new coins honouring 30 years since the release of the Spice Girls' debut single. The Royal Mint says the group defined 1990s pop culture with chart-topping hits, bold personalities and the mantra of girl power. Wannabe was released on this day in 1996 and quickly shot to the top of the charts.
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8: Reed Marnie dummy half. Works the ball left. They go through hands. Purdue, Clifford, Drinkwater. Then a pass away through hands from Laybutt. He gets it away to Murray. Toolung in, he's over. So quick. 1 minute and 8 seconds gone. And it's already North Queensland 4, Penrith 0. The mistake from Liotta. And the Cowboys make them pay. Murray Toolungi, that's now 8 tries in his last 5 games at Townsville Stadium. Incredible record. What a start for the home team.
9: 10 metres in from Tatsawi's corner.
8: Out of dummy half, Jenkins. He gets there. Milky's in. He did it the Milky Way. 11 minutes 30 gone. Penrith hit back after a dubious call. Cowboys 4, Penrith 4. Try number 21 on the year for Tom Jenkins. And in the end, really, it was too easy. Penrith 4, North Queensland 4.
9: Played on the last. Marnie to the left. Drinkwater the kick from 36 metres out. Down to the wing of To'o under pressure from Toolungi with a catch. Pass back to Nenai. He gets the ball down for a try. Jeremiah Nenai.
8: Now it is one of those with the ball spewed out. Did he ground it, Jeremiah Nenai? Referee White Raymond said he did. Try awarded. Cowboys 10, Penrith 6, 10 minutes 19 to go in the half.
9: Goes right to Cleary with a kick short of halfway. Another midfield. Roos is going to be caught.
8: Oh no, Toolungi let it bounce off his legs. Now picked up by Toolungi, 20 metres out at 6 more tackles. He goes back centre field, left away to Cogger. Cogger put in a cross field kick for Tom Jenkins. Oh, the Milky Way. They're over again. How, what, why? Penrith 10, Cowboys 10, 2 minutes 10 to go. What was Murray Toolungi thinking? 6 more tackles for Penrith. And it ends up being a spectacular try.
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8: 10 all after the Dolphins. 26-24 win over the Warriors. We're only halfway through. Manly Warringah and Melbourne next to Brookvale. Brett Sprigg heading the call. Good evening, Spriggy.
10: G'day, Maury. I'm in the right type of mood tonight too for the Battle of Brookvale Vintage, because as I was driving in here on the parking gate, I mentioned my name to the guy there with the list, and I said, you know, Brett Sprigg. He said, can't find it. Is it Brett Stewart? I said, yep, that's me. Ripping like a 2011. Here we go. Can't wait. It was 15 years ago, and maybe some of those scars of the past have healed, but certainly it's a big game tonight between two of those teams right in that little mid-table logjam. Mid-table is probably being unkind to the Seagulls, who were in the top four for a moment last week. They are currently eighth, 2 games in front of the Storm, although the Storm get a couple of free points next week for their pre-origin bye. It's another significant encounter for the home side, and of course, if you want to, you know, tease the nostalgia of what this rivalry was, the Seagulls won the comp that year. Kieran Foran was part of that team. He's coaching an outfit now that top four and premiership contention is not beyond them, but they've got a red-hot Melbourne side visiting Brookie tonight. Storm have won 5 of their past 6 and dismantled Canberra last start. Manly were on the wrong end of that golden point result against the Bulldogs. So the team news for tonight throws a few spanners. I'll start with the Storm, where Jack Howarth was withdrawn last night due to that quad contusion injury. Suolangi Tuimalatu Brown named to start in the centres. The big name missing is Jerome Hughes, out with a hammy. And so Tyron Wishart, who had an injury of his own, the syndesmosis, he makes his return and will start at half-back. Harry Grant came off the bench last week. He's been named to start at hooker before he goes back into Origin camp on Monday. For the Seagulls, no Reuben Garrick, ruled out due to a head knock. Josh Feldy starts in the centres for him. One late change, Simeone Laiafi will start in the front row in jersey number 16. It'll be his first career start in just his sixth game overall, and that switches Ethan Bullimore back to the bench, where he's joined by Joey Walsh, Nathan Brown, Aaron Schopp, Blake Wilson and Hugo Hart. No Brendan Wakeham, who's out with a calf injury. Dean Halitau is alongside me. Putting history aside for a moment, Schopp, and I know Craig Bellamy, who coached that night 15 years ago, hasn't been harping back to the original Battle of Brookvale days. This is a big game in the here and now for these two sides.
11: Yeah, good evening, Spriggy, and you're spot on. It is going to be an important match for both teams, and yeah, the Storm are riding high at the moment. They've turned around that early season slump and are on a bit of a wave at the moment. They've beaten some decent competition over the last few weeks. I know the Raiders have had a difficult season, but prior to that, the Knights and the Roosters, you know, a couple of competition, strong performers, you'd say, for most part of the year. So really important away match for them against the Seagulls, who, as you say, have had some really good performances under Kieran Foran. A couple of blips the last few weeks. The Bulldogs loss last week no doubt hurts them, but I guarantee you that Kieran Foran will be talking to his team about what it means to come up against the Storm and that rivalry. I know you don't want to go back to it too much, but he's got a real front row seat to what that was like, and no doubt he's sharing it.
10: And there have been a few, as Ryan mentioned earlier, a few moments over the years between these two sides that has reignited that rivalry as well. Five wins in six starts for the Storm, but results alone aside, is it a team that you think is getting back to its best, albeit without Jerome Hughes tonight and possibly for a few weeks?
11: Yeah, he is a big loss for them tonight. Tyron Wishart, we know, is a talented guy. Jerome Hughes has been leading them around for a few years, so a massive loss. But, yeah, I think they are getting back to their best because their best players are definitely stepping up, and I expect a big game from them tonight.
10: Seagulls have won four out of their past six against the Storm. It's rare that teams have such a good form line against the Purple. That includes three of their past four at Brookvale. Referee here will be Ash Klein. Grant Atkins in the bunker. And we'll be on deck here with Ruan Sims at Brookvale in about an hour's time, Maury.
8: Yeah, can't wait, Spriggy. Kickoff about to happen here. Second half of the game at Townsville Stadium. You with Luke Lewis, Michael Carianis, Grant Bellas on the touchline. I'm Andrew Moore, and it's 10-all between Penrith and the Cowboys. Two tries each in a really weird first half of footy. So the teams have been out there for about 30 seconds. No kickoff yet. And it will be the Cowboys to get first use of the footy. Dylan Edwards to get us underway. Here we go. There's the referee, Wyatt Raymond, blowing the whistle. Down to the northwest corner it goes. And taken by Perdue. He goes left to Cohen Hess. And he's surrounded there by three defenders, including Liam Henry, who's sin-binned in that first half. And Isaiah Papali'i played to Marnie. He sends it left away to Lukey. He's caught here by three defenders once more for Penrith. Henry was in there with Sorensen and Smith outside the Cowboys 20. Now Braden Burns in centre field, or is it Bateman? Bateman over the 30, tackled by Smith. 31 out from his own line, Marnie. He sends the ball left to Nene. He's caught by Sorensen and Cleary. Standing in the tackle, held is the call, 11 metres short of halfway. Dummy half Marnie, two tackles left. It comes right to Neem. Up the middle he goes, wrapped up four short of halfway by Cogger. And Papali'i played on the last to Marnie. Goes left, Drinkwater the kick downfield to the southern end of the ground. Edwards under it with the catch. Five out from his own line, heads over the 10, step past Clifford, still going, now he's flung to the ground, 25 out from his own line, great defensive work there by Cohen Hess, it's played and it comes left to Brian To'o, who had a forgettable first half, he runs into Neem, Bateman and Lukey, 11 metres short of halfway, Penrith with it, scores locked at 10, dummy half Cogger, he sends it left to Jenkins, wrapped up by Marnie and Lukey, Penrith with a footy, two short of halfway. Comes right to Henry. He's bashed to the ground there by Marnie and Neem. 2 metres in North Queensland's half. Two tackles left. Gee, that was nearly forward out of dummy half from Cogger. Goes right to Cleary. He beats two, trips and falls. Wrapped up. And he'll play it on the last 26 out from the goal line to Cogger. Comes left to Smith. Back it goes right to Blaze to Lungy, whose kick is very short. It's caught by Lamotti. He throws on the ground. Scooped up by Edwards to Cleary. He kicks across his body. Coming through Tungor, but brilliantly caught by Braden Burns. Oh. He got a one-hander away to Purdue. He went without it. So the mistakes continue to start this second half. 2 minutes gone. Cowboys 10, Penrith 10, and Luke Lewis. The Panthers will get a feed 12 out from the Cowboys line.
12: Yeah, well, it's a good start by the Panthers. They made a couple of good inroads. They

0: almost slips straight through for Nathan Cleary. He puts his kick across field, and Talangi just misses the ball. He would have went straight over for a try. It was a really nice take there by Burns, but they just couldn't hold the ball in. It's a really nice offload as well, but they come up with a drop ball, and you don't want to be giving Panthers, you know, a full set on your line this early in the second half.
1: Scrum fed and won by Talangi. Goes to the right, Cogger away to Edwards. Not a good pass. Edwards lost any movement, momentum, took it behind his hip, and now he's caught by Hessen. Neem, 8 metres out from the Cowboys line. 10 all the score, nearly 3 gone second half. Cogger goes right to Smith, turns it into Sorensen, and he's wrapped up 8 metres out in centre field. Neem was there again. Plays the ball to Cogger, spins it away left to Cleary. Short ball, Papali'i got straight past Lukey into Neem and Perdue. And it is a penalty for a high tackle against the Cowboys. First penalty of the night to Penrith. A few metres out, near enough in front, Michael Carriana.
2: Yeah, it was Lukey, just a lazy shot there. It was all arm. Definitely a penalty for his arm across the face of Isaiah Papali'i. And Penrith will probably take the lead now, go for two, and somehow lead this game.
1: 3 minutes 30 gone in the second half. Nathan Cleary is going to take the shot for goal. Let's check in first time second half with Grant Bell on the touchline. Belly.
3: Yeah, well, it was looking to be something different. First two sets, one from each, was looking great. Penrith made some great inroads, but it fitted very much with the thoughts of Ivan Cleary at halftime. He said to his team, if we can just finish our sets, complete our sets, maintain possession, we'll get into an arm wrestle, and I'm confident that we'll come out at the end of the day with victory. However, for the Cowboys, it was really a message from Todd Payton. He said he really loved the start that the team had. He loved the aggression and the forced errors that resulted from it. They need to stay
1: there. 15 metres out. He strikes it, likes it, kicks the goal. Cleary, 2 out of 3, and it's now Penrith in front, 12-10. Sorry, Belly, you were saying.
3: Sorry?
1: No, it's all right. We missed your last few sentences there with a kick from Cleary. But Penrith in front, 12 points to 10 around the grounds. Full-time New South Wales Women's Rugby League. Newcastle 22 defeated Mounties 18. Jersey Fleck full-time. Canterbury Bankstown 28 defeated Manly 18. Queensland Women's League full-time. Burleigh Bears 34 over Tweed Seagulls 4. And in the Queensland Cup, Ipswich defeated the Brisbane Tigers 28-18. And in the final quarter of the AFL, it is Collingwood 103 leading Richmond 60. So now the kickoff coming from the Cowboys. Penrith in front, 12-10. It was 4-0 Cowboys, 6-4 Panthers, 6-all. Then, 4-0 Cowboys, 6-4 Panthers. Then 6-all, 10-6 Cowboys, 10-all. Now 12-10 Penrith. From the kickoff, it comes left. And Paul Alamotti on play 2 is caught. 17 out from his own line. Played to Cogger, swings it away left to Henry. Backs his way into the defence of Neem and Hess. 22 out from the Penrith line. Cogger dummy half. He works it right to Smith, who slips over. Everyone's slipping over all game. And he'll play at 29 out from his own goal line. Cogger sends it left to Papali'i. He's caught about 11 short of halfway by Perdue. And the other defender coming through there was Lukey. 15 in from the Western touchline on the last. Cleary with a kick downfield, very shallow. Moving in with the catch is Tuolangi. 26 out from his own line over the 30 into Garner and Alamotti. 32 out from the Cowboys line. Louis, what do you do if half your team slips over every time they take the footy?
0: Well, I'm not too sure, but I've been actually looking at the bottom of the boots too. When they do slip over, they're not banked up with grass. So I'm assuming that the field might be a little bit thicker than normal.
1: Here it comes across open side right to Burns. Backs his way into a three-man tackle. 5 short of halfway for the Cowboys. 33 and a half, and it's still to play in North Queensland. It is 12-10 Penrith as Neem takes the tackle of Talangi and Cogger. 5 metres in Penrith territory. Oh. Dreadful pass at a dummy half by Marnie. Brilliant diving catch by Clifford lunging forward to save a knock-on. 6 metres in Penrith's half. Played on the last to Marnie. Goes left to Drinkwater. The kick from 45 metres out. Down to the south-east corner. Under a to'o. 8 metres out from his own goal line. Heads to the 10 and caught by Neem and Tuolangi. 14 out from the Penrith line. Well, let's check in down at the touchline with Grant Bell. Belly, what is the story with the ground? Slippery or everyone slipping over?
3: Yeah, there's been quite a bit of discussion about the ground. The Cowboys have said that the ground is going to be pulled up and resurfaced, re-everything at the end of the season. But it just gets muddy and loose. And teams are sliding and slipping in it, and it just pulls up too easily.
1: Here's Edwards on halfway. Goes right to

0: line. 12-10 Panthers. 7 minutes 30 gone second half. North Queensland now with potentially a tough set off their goal line. So they advance the ball, 12 out from their own line. Played. Drinkwater sends it up inside right, and it's Burns. He's been very busy, Braden Burns. Court centre field, 21 out from his own line by Papali'i, Garner and Cogger. Plays it to Marnie. He sends it to the right side this time as Tom Chester hits it up to his 30. Taken by Talangi, Tungor and Henry on the Cowboys' 30. Clifford kicks on play four, down to the southeast corner, dropping back to Orr with the catch, 25 out from his own line, a metre in from touch, scoots over the 30 into Laybutt and put to the ground with help from Talangi, six short of halfway. MC, eight gone second half, 12-10 Panthers.
1: Yeah, it's gone back to a little bit of a grind at the moment. Both sides aren't willing to chance their arm, and who can blame them after such a poor handling in the first half? So they're just looking to get through their sets and build some pressure with their kick chase.
0: So now Penrith, 7 metres in Cowboys territory. Talangi is tackled there by Lukey. 20 in from the western touchline. Edwards dummy half. Goes right to Cleary. Back on the inside to Smith. Garner and Bateman are there in defence with Nene. And he stands in the tackle. 32 out from the line. Centre field, northern end. Played to Cogger. Goes right. Here's a short ball away to Garner. He's caught 19 out. Played on the last tackle. Cogger spins it left. Cleary, the cross field kick from 17 metres out. It's coming short of the goal line. Jenkins spilled it. Then knocked on between Garner and Tungor. And it's a changeover to the Cowboys. 10 out from their own line. 31 minutes to play. Penrith 12, North Queensland 10. Still to come, Manly Warringah against Melbourne. And earlier, it was the Dolphins 26 over the Warriors 24. As now from the restart, North Queensland has it. 17 out from their own goal line. Played by Chester, comes left to Lukey. Cogger's there in defence. 29 out from the line with Isaiah Papali'i. Burns getting treated for a cut on his forehead, by the way, as Reuben Cotter. He's knocked to the deck. Then there was Gunner and Cleary. About 20 in from the eastern touchline, 13 short of halfway. Clifford got a short ball away left to Nene. He's caught there by Alamotti. Plays the ball, two short of halfway to Marnie. Goes right to Clifford. Then away through hands. Out the back, Purdue to Drinkwater. Goes one way, then the next. Right to left, finally taken just short of halfway by Garner, Henry and Cogger. Played on the last. Marnie spins it away left to Clifford. Clifford the kick from two short of halfway. Down to the southeast corner where it's caught by Edwards. 8 metres out from his own line. Heads over the 10 towards the 20. Runs right across field. Links up now with Jenkins. Left foot step. And he's going to be taken by Purdue. And one other, Lukey. 28 out from the Penrith line. Play quickly to Talangi. Goes left to Tungor. Marnie's there in defence with Cotter. About 14 short of halfway. Michael Carriana still 12-10 Panthers.
1: Yeah, the Cowboys just looking a little bit lost with the footy at times in the second half. They're a lot more free-flowing in that opening 40 minutes, but in this second half, they just look a little bit lost with the ball.
0: Here's Lindsay Smith on halfway. Goes to the right, clearing to Edwards. Oh, pass nearly intercepted out on that left wing. But it's been touched by Cowboys, and first knock on comes from Penrith.
1: I think so, yeah.
0: It was Cleary passing out the back to Edwards. Quick ball, yeah, and getting his hand to it was Alamotti before it was knocked down by Talangi. So it'll be a Cowboys scrum feed, Louis. Inside Penrith territory, 12-10 Panthers lead.
2: Yeah, good pressure there by the Cowboys. They've come up, they're getting the faces there of the Panthers and put a little bit of pressure on Alamotti. You can't catch that pass. But I was about to say, I was about to give Penrith a wrap. They've actually got back into their mojo. They're just getting through their sets. They're still asking questions out wide. They're setting their kick up nicely. But they force a pass there and they give the Cowboys a bit of an opportunity now.
0: Now, Braden Burns getting his forehead taped. He's also got a nasty gashing around his elbow. And Cowboys win the scrum, and it comes right edge, nearly bursting through to Lukey. Caught around the ankles by Tungor, 41 out. Now the ball knocked down by the marker Papali'i. Races after it, dives on it, and it will be deemed a knock-on against him. Really great percentage play there by Isaiah Papali'i, but it is a knock-on. He looks like he's got a bit of blood in his north and south, Isaiah Papali'i. So it's going to be a Cowboys scrum feed again. 12-10, Penrith leads North Queensland, 12 gone second half.
2: Yeah, it was definitely touched his hand. I don't think he was actually meaning to do it. He was making a tackle, but it's another full set here for the Cowboys. I like to see him play a bit of footy at the moment. They've just tightened up for the first 12, 13 minutes of this second half.
0: They win the scrum and Clifford turns it in for Neame, set of field. Runs into Sorensen, Cogger and Garner and driven sideways. 40 out from the goal line. They all roll around. Neame shrugs free of Cogger, plays it. Comes right to Cotter. Garner and Smith are there, and he backs his way. Good gain over the 30. He'll play 27 out from the Penrith line to Marnie. Comes away open.

0: Side right, Purdue, short ball away there to Bateman, and Bateman's going to be taken 21 metres away from the goal line by Cogger. Marnie spins it left, Clifford away, Drinkwater got the pass on and it's been knocked on here by Labor. So another mistake. This time the Cowboys put it down. Todd Payton doing well to contain himself. We just had vision of the Cowboys coach. 13 gone second half, Penrith 12, North Queensland 10. Let's check in down on the touchline with Grant Bell.
1: Yeah, certainly the handling still is an issue out there. They've just put the attendance up on the screen there, 22,888. I know they said it was a sellout. I'm not sure what the sellout figure is in this situation. But, yeah, both sides. I think the comments from the coaches at halftime to contain the ball and control the ball is perhaps limiting some of the free flow that we're looking for.
0: Well, from the scrum win belly, Penrith has it on play two. 30 out from its own goal line. The ball's played by Henry de Cogger. Pass goes open side right to Smith. Taken by Marnie and Nene. 33 out from the Penrith line. Cogger again. Goes to the right to Sorensen. Goes on a stepping run to within 10 of halfway. Taken by Cotter and Neem. Cogger goes left to Edwards. Nowhere to go, though. He stands in the tackle of Bateman and Marnie, four short of halfway. Played on the last. Comes right to Cleary. Up she goes. A kick to the eastern side. Up goes Tulungi with a catch. He's caught by Alamotti. 24 out from the Cowboys' line. So 14 gone second half. Penrith 12, North Queensland 10. It's played and it comes open side right to Labor. Runs into Cogger. Isaiah Yeo just back out there. Alamotti and Sorensen. And he did well to stand in the tackle. 22 out from his own goal line. Now it's Clifford out of dummy half. He's floored. 29 out from his own line by Cogger and Smith. Penrith 12, North Queensland 10. Cowboys with it. They send it right to Burns. Wrapped up 11 short of halfway. Garner and Yeo were there. Dummy half looks to be Sonny Luke, the former Panther. Beautiful pass now. Goes left. Nene, not a good ball to Tuilagi. He was spilling it. Now it comes off Penrith and over the eastern touchline.
2: Okay, so it's back off Nathan into touch. Cowboys play the ball where do you want it?
0: So the Cowboys will get another set about 30 out from the Penrith line. 15 gone second half. Penrith 12, North Queensland 10.
3: Yeah, poor read there again by Paul Alamotti. He's not having a great afternoon, Paul Alamotti, when it comes to getting his defence right. He just had to be patient there. He had his inside man coming, but he comes up and in and he gets absolutely caught out with a beautiful pass from the Cowboys. But great scramble defence there from Cleary.
0: Here's Griffin Neame backing his way into Smith. 30 out from the Penrith goal line. Played to Luke. Goes right to Bateman. Bateman's caught 21 away. 12-10 Panthers. North Queensland on the attack. It's two tries apiece. Luke sends the ball right. Purdue. He got the pass away this time to Chester. Rounded up by the defensive Tungor and Jenkins. 10 out. Three in from touch. Western side. Now they work it right to left. Through hands away to Purdue to Neame. Neame lunges forward into the tackle of Sorensen and Edwards. 8 metres away. Ball played and they go out of dummy half. Sonny Luke caught 3 metres out. Last tackle upcoming for the home team. Dummy half is Purdue. He spins a long ball deep to the left. Clifford away, Drinkwater. Left foot kick looking for Tuilagi against To'o. Tuilagi knocks the ball back. Little stab kick from Labor. Dived on by Edwards. He's caught in goal. Brilliant finish from the Cowboys. 24 minutes to go. Line drop out Penrith. Penrith 12, North Queensland 10 at Townsville Stadium.
3: You said knock on.
2: And then the second one comes in. It was always going to be goal line.
0: So it's Edwards caught, forced back into the in-goal area.
3: I heard him say knock on.
0: I heard that too.
4: It's got a line drop out.
0: It is a line drop out.
4: Yeah. Line drop out's the right call.
0: Yes, agree. So it'll be Nathan Cleary. 12-10 Penrith just hanging on. And he drills this kick straight into the body of the Cowboys and they dive on it 10 metres out. That was brilliantly done on that occasion from Bateman. He plays it and they get a set restart as well, the Cowboys. Their third of the night. Centre field, Cotter knocked to the ground by Sorensen and Smith. 4 metres away. Ball played to Luke. Show and go by Sonny Luke. He's close. Can he get the ball down? Just short of the goal line against his old team. Ball played Bateman. Comes to the right, Drinkwater. Delayed pass away, Purdue. Easily got past Tongawa. Straighten, beats one. Dragged down 2 metres away. He'll play the footy now to Luke. Long ball goes centre field left. to Bateman. Bateman's going to be held on to by Garner and Smith. 10 metres out from the line. Two tackles left. Cowboys. Luke sends the ball right. Drinkwater. Left foot stab kicking goal. Flying through Purdue. Does he get it down?

0: think so. I think he grounded it on the dead ball line. Liam, we're going to go to the bunker.
1: Tackle four. I have no try. I believe they're both jostling for the ball and there's no interference, and then he's gone dead. Just review that.
0: 17 minutes, 33 gone, second half. Penrith 12, North Queensland 10.
2: I concur with White Raymond there. I don't think he gets it down. It's a nice kick. I'll tell you what, it's a good challenge. And he gets very, very close. But as he gets the ball, I think he's over the line. He puts it down on the dead ball line is what I first thought happened.
0: I thought the same, Louis.
2: And here it is now, the big bounce up. Oh, he's going to be close.
0: He gets in front of Talangi. They're looking firstly at whether Talangi tackles him off the ball or gives him a shove.
3: Both players are going back towards the ball.
0: No.
2: He doesn't touch him.
0: No.
2: He's got the ball in his hands, allowed to now.
0: Yeah, that's fine.
2: Loose ball anyway, knock on. Penrith 20-metre restart.
4: Actually does a great job, Blaise Talangi.
0: Didn't he? That was very patient.
4: Yeah, exactly right. In terms of his timing, when he was going to make contact, and then his contact stopped
3: Blaise
4: the try.
3: Blaise is just making a tackle. Jackson Purdue knocks the ball on in the end goal.
0: He's had a shocker tonight, decision, Blaise Talangi, but that play was brilliant.
4: First class there, because he could have easily either been too soon or too late, and if he was even 1 second either side of that, it would have been a penalty, or he would have given Purdue an opportunity to score that try.
0: Tap taken by Jenkins. Tackle 31 out from his own line. 22 and a half to go. Penrith 12, North Queensland 10. The 300 gamer, Jason Taumalolo, back on the field. Now the tackle made by Luke on Martin. 12 short of halfway. Comes right to Isaiah Yeo. Powers his way into Bateman and Luke. 4 short of the halfway mark. Cogger. Goes left to Liotta back on the field. Short ball to Martin. Got a one-hander away. Risky to Talangi. Instantly wrapped up by Purdue and Lukey. 1 metre in Cowboys territory. Plays the ball to Cogger with 2 tackles to go. Short side left to Cleary. Put in a terrible grubber kick. But then Liotta got there first with a stab kick. Scooped up by Burns. He goes out the back to Drinkwater. Drinkwater straight past Cogger. Rounded up by Cleary. 14 short of halfway. The craziness continues.
2: I like it now.
0: Now it's fun now. Here's Talangi. He's caught 10 metres short of halfway. Murray Talangi plays the ball to Sonny Luke. 15 in from the eastern touchline. And it goes open side right. Tackle made here. About 5 metres short of halfway on Chester. Plays the ball to Luke. Goes right. Taumalolo. Up the middle, but straight through Liotta. Now caught 10 metres in Penrith territory. It's 12-10 to the Panthers. It comes out the back left to right. Short ball, Purdue to Lukey. Straight away to an inept effort by Talangi. Great tackle by Edwards, a try saver. Finished off by Jenkins, a metre out. Played on the last. Come to the left, Purdue, stab kick. Edwards dives on it for Penrith. 2 out from their own goal line. 21 minutes to go. Penrith 12, North Queensland 10. How is Penrith in front? Let's go to the touchline and Grant Bell.
5: Well, Edwards there was just fantastic in the tackle and in the rounding up the football. But the Cowboys at the moment have stepped back into the game where they were in the first half. Just their control, their discipline. And I've not seen them defend like this at home this year. And they are really putting some effort in. Their line speed's tremendous.
0: Alamotti outside his 20. Play to Cogger. Goes right to Toto. And he's caught on play 5, 29 out from the Penrith line. Billy's right. The Cowboys' defence is absolutely dominating Penrith. Cleary, a clearing kick. It's a spiralling number. Bounces over the 40, over the 30. But Burns picks it up. 25 out from his own goal line. And runs in and beats Talangi. Put to the ground by Yeo. And Martin, 12 short of halfway. 20 minutes gone. 20 minutes left, second half. Penrith 12-10 over the Cowboys. Here's a high tackle from Isaac Tungor, and it's a penalty going straight away to the Cowboys. It slipped off the shoulder, I think, Louis, but it was high nonetheless.
2: Yeah, penalty sufficient. I wouldn't say there's much in it, but it was definitely penalty sufficient. He does touch him around the face there, just pops off the top of his shoulder and gets him around the head. But you know what? The Panthers haven't had much field position. And it is. The Cowboys have had all the field position. They're doing a great job. But again, it just comes back down to their line speed. That's really troubling the Penrith Panthers. And I think that's the same thing when the Bulldogs beat the Panthers. Was it all about their line speed?
0: So Isaac Tungor, by the way, on report for that high tackle, is breaking free. Go the Cowboys. Drinkwater's only 12 metres out from the line. Plays the ball now. They've got to crack Penrith, surely, do they? Purdue turns it in for Taumalolo. Martin is there with Yeo and Liotta. 8 metres out from the Penrith line, 19 minutes to play, and Liam Martin gives away a dumb set restart. Holding on in the play the ball. Cowboys get another set. They're 5 metres out from the line. Ball played. Sonny

0: loop. Here goes left to Clifford. Steps infield. Still standing. Still moving, Clifford. Liotta was there. Knocked to the ground. Ball stolen. Blatant penalty. That's nearly a sin bin for a rake. Penalty goes to the Cowboys in goal kicking range to level the scores at 12 with 18 minutes 30 to go. Michael Carayannis, the steal from Cleary.
1: Yeah, we've seen both sides elect to go for two at different stages. I think the Cowboys will go for, they are going for two to level this game up. But Louis's right, it's been all North Queensland since that penalty goal from Penrith early in this second half.
0: I thought you were going to say from the kickoff.
1: It has, yeah, but in the second half particularly, yeah. Like, obviously that they conceded the 2 points and then they haven't been in that red zone since.
0: So it is 12-10 Penrith, 18 minutes left, and Nathan Cleary a little bit lucky not to have been binned for a professional foul. That was a blatant strip and a three-man tackle right in front of the referee. Now Clifford's looking for a towel. He wipes his brow, hasn't yet set the ball. Dylan Edwards getting a bit of a hamstring rub from the trainer. Penrith, they're in big strife here. They lost to the Gold Coast last week, and they don't look anything like the Penrith Panthers. The Cowboys have completely outplayed them, yet up until now, Penrith's in front by 2 points.
2: It's just lucky it's past the 23-minute mark, or the 20-minute mark. That's usually when Nathan Cleary picks, pulls the team apart.
0: Here's Clifford now to draw level at 12. He's only kicked one from three. This most definitely within his range. Here comes Clifford. Has the sway on. Now he moves in. Strikes it. Likes it. Kicks the goal. He's two out of four. North Queensland 12. Penrith 12. 17 minutes and 12 seconds left. A bit of a knowing nod there from Cowboys coach Todd Payton. We check in on the touchline with Grant Bell.
3: Yeah, it's about converting chances for the Cowboys, and really the Panthers have to lift their mojo. Isaiah Yeo has been the player through the middle who has really tried to steady the ship and steer the ship, but he can't do it on his own. Liam Martin, I think, has been controlling an edge, but they need more performances like those two have been putting forward for the Panthers to keep this Cowboys side at bay.
0: 12 all, and Louis, that's vital. Remember, the Cowboys are 2 points out of the eight. They're facing a way off Penrith. They're totally dominating. Cowboys must win this at home as Taumalolo hits it up and caught 18 out from his own line.
2: Yeah, agree. Look, this is a perfect opportunity for the Cowboys to get a good 2 points in front of their home crowd. And the Panthers are off. And I always say this, if you're going to beat them, they've got to be off a little bit, but you've also got to do a good job, and they are doing a great job, the Cowboys.
0: Here's Cowboys now. Cotter caught 14 short of halfway by Liotta. Midway through the tackle count. Sonny Luke has been terrific off the bench to Bateman. Bounced away from one. Offloaded to Perdue. Rounded up by Papali'i. 8 short of halfway. 20 in from the western touchline. Luke. He goes left to drink water. Caught ball and all by Garner. 2 short of halfway. Last play, North Queensland. Luke goes left to Clifford. Plenty of time. And he sends a towering kick down to the eastern touchline. To'o with the catch. 19 out from his own line. And he's caught about 24 out from his own line by Leibut. Plays the ball now to Cleary. Centre left to Alamotti. Caught there by Bateman, Cotter and Clifford. 32 out from the Penrith line. 15 minutes, 30 to go. North Queensland 12, Penrith 12. Edwards goes to Talangi. Blaze Talangi caught by, in there was Perdue and Chester. 13 short of halfway. Plays the ball to Tungor. Ran straight into the marker. 7 short of halfway. 2 tackles left for Penrith. Cogger. He'll go to the right. Cleary takes them on himself up the middle, taken on halfway. Now the best kick with the footy has got to play it on the last. Does so to Cogger, comes right to Lungy. Kick from 48 metres out. And it's straight down the ground for Drinkwater. 8 metres out from the Cowboys line. He throws a long pass away to the right to Burns. And the cover comes. Jenkins was there with Tungor and Papali'i. 14 out from the Cowboys line. 10 in from touch western side. Dummy half Perdue. Goes left to Chester. He's taken. 19 out from his own goal line. Penrith 12. North Queensland 12. 14 minutes 30 to go. NRL Saturday on ABC Sport. Now the ball played. 20 out from the Cowboys line. Comes right. Taumalolo sent Papali'i on a trip. He flew through the air out of the tackle and is sluggish to his feet. 14 short of halfway. This might be an HIA waiting here for Isaiah Papali'i. Tremendous run by Taumalolo. 12 all the score, Michael Carayannis. Clock is stopped while they check on Papali'i.
1: Yeah, he just got steamrolled there from Tamalolo. He gets he puts his head near his forearm there as Tamalolo bracing for impact. And yeah, Papali'i really slow to get back to his feet. So now he's just been obsessed.
0: Well,
1: he's been assessed.
2: I thought you said obsessed.
1: I said obsessed.
2: You got to give Tamalolo a massive rap. Like, you know, he's 300th game tonight. He's every carry he has carried tonight has been at 100 miles an hour.
0: He's doing it in front of royalty too. Tongan royalty is inside the ground. And well, this HIA is going on, Belly. There's Tongan royalty watching this game as Papali'i comes from the field.
3: Sorry, I just couldn't get you there, Andrew.
0: No, I was just talking about the royalty that Tamalolo is playing in front of.
3: Yeah, the King and the Queen are here. The King and Queen of Tonga, and also the Prime Minister of Tonga are also here. And I tell you what, he's really showing a little bit of the Tongan spirit in the way he's approached the game. It's not that we want to worry about, be concerned about players being injured, but it robbed the Cowboys there of the impact that he had in that carry.
0: Yeah, it was a great carry. Papali'i off the field, I doubt we'll see him back. On the last Drinkwater, puts up a midfield roost again down to that eastern side of the field. Oh, the catch again. And he's caught 24 out from his own goal line. Pretty quickly rounded up there by Jeremiah Nenane. Plays it to Cleary. Goes left, Alamotti. Beats 1-2. Great run by Alamotti. His best work of the night. Tackled 11 short of halfway by Thomas McKaylee. 7 in from the eastern touchline. Cleary, a dreadful pass out of dummy half that Dylan Edwards knocks on. That was terrible from Nathan Cleary, whose impact on this game has been zero so far. 13 and a half to go. 12 all. This is all the Cowboys, Michael. They have to go on and win this.
1: They should. But they're going to score at least one more try to get this job done. But Nathan Cleary knew as soon as the ball came out of his hands, he threw a poor pass. Acknowledge the error to Dylan Edwards, but the Cowboys just got to, they have to win. It's season defining this win.
0: So the scrum 40 metres out for North Queensland, and Penrith only completed 24 of its 34 sets. Cowboys 10 metres in Penrith territory, right in centre field. Tamalolo plays it to Luke, goes left Perdue, short ball away to Ney. Alamotti, Cleary and Martin are there, held as the call as he's forced sideways. 33 metres out, 5 in from the eastern touchline. Luke sends it right to McKaylee. Good strong run taken by Liotta and Yo. 22 out from the Penrith line. Cowboys attack, scores locked to 12. Luke goes to the right. Short ball. Away to Tamalolo again. Talangi is there with Garner. 12 out from the line, centre field. 2 tackles left. Dummy half Luke goes left, Clifford. Then away to Ney goes without it. Picked up by Yo. He goes left to Edwards. Two-hander away to support. And now it's Freddie Lussick caught as Penrith turn defence into attack. 18 out from their own goal line. Played quickly. Goes left away to Tungor. Runs into Lukey and Perdue and Tamalolo. 26 out from the Penrith line, Louis.
2: Well, Penrith need a penalty to get him some field position at the moment because they are not getting any opportunities. And the North Queensland Cowboys, they've had 1,000 opportunities, just can't.

0: They're still doing a good job. 12-all. I've got a funny feeling we could go extra time.
1: Cleary, flick pass back to Liam Martin. This Penrith team is woeful. Knock on, and Jeremiah Nenay involved in that tackle for more pathetic ball handling from Penrith. He celebrates, and he'll be breathing a sigh of relief, Michael, after the mistake came earlier. So there's 11 and a half to go. I guess the key question is, how patient can the Cowboys be here?
2: They need to find a way to score points, but they don't need to push it, because Penrith are just grueling themselves at the moment. It was a beautiful run and ball from Nathan Cleary, but Liam Martin just tried to push the pass. They should have just got up and played the ball. They would have been on the front foot and had an opportunity to play off the back of that, because all the hard work had actually been done in the lead-up to that error.
1: So now scrum right on halfway. One by the Cowboys. It comes to the right to Purdue. Stepping run straight through Dylan Edwards into Garner and Yeo. 35 out, make it 43 out from the Penrith line. 11 minutes to go. Luke goes left to McKaylee. Cogger's down low over the top, Liotta, and also in there was Garner. 34 away from the goal line. Cowboys go right to left. And here the tackle's made 32 metres out by Nathan Cleary. Played to Luke. Set a field right to Cotter. Reuben Cotter's held up. 24 metres out from the Penrith line. Four tackles done. Cowboys with it. Luke goes short side left to Clifford. Then away Drinkwater. Scoots back to the right with a long ball to Sonny Luke. Dummied the kick. Accelerates into Lussick and Cogger. 18 out. Played on the last. It comes to the right. Purdue. Oh no, he stepped and slipped. Still got the pass away to McKaylee. Then they keep going right to left. Stab kick off the boot of Cleary. Will Cleary get there first? He does, but there was a player held off.
2: It was Liam Martin who's held off a Cowboys player there, and a gift. 2 points here for North Queensland.
1: Well, Liam Martin has had a shocking 60 seconds for an experienced player. A dreadful knock-on, and then gives away a blatant penalty. And this, finally, Luke Lewis, should put the Cowboys in front with 10 minutes to go.
0: Yeah, absolutely. But the way that this game's gone, it wouldn't surprise me if it hits the post. It's been a crazy game. But, Liam Martin just has a bit of a brain snap there. He just pulls the player back. He knew straight away as soon as he let him go he was doing the wrong thing. But that's penalty for the Cowboys. They'll take the two. Be 14-12 with, 9 minutes left on the clock. I still can't see how Penrith are going to score points.
1: No, I'm with you. It all happened too quick there for Liam Martin, didn't it? Ricochet off Cleary, and he instinctively put his hands out. Now Clifford lining the shot up 18 metres out. Let's go to the touchline, Townsville Stadium, Grant Bell.
3: Yeah, it's a game of inches. They're doing it by inches. And really, the

0: 18 metres out. Let's go to the touchline. Townsville Stadium, Grant Bell.
1: Yeah, it's a game of inches. They're doing it by inches. And really, the Cowboys just cannot nail that final opportunity. And as was said before, the Panthers need something to get out of their own territory. And perhaps they're hoping here for the ball to be, the goal to be scored. And so they can at least kick off, get down that end, and then try and get back into an arm wrestle with a two-point difference.
0: So Clifford for the lead. 9 minutes to go in the game. 12 all the score. Clifford so far, 2 from 4. Pretty easy attempt next to the post here and 18 metres out. With the right boot, he pilots it right between the sticks to the roar of the crowd of over 22,000. 3 out of 5 for him. North Queensland is back in front. 14-12 over Penrith, who lost last week to the Gold Coast. But this is as poor as they've looked all year. But they can still, Louis, find a way out of it, Penrith.
2: Well, it wouldn't surprise me. They go down, they'll get a set. Nathan Cleary comes up with a 40-20. I mean, a 40...
0: Two-point field goal.
2: Yeah, that's the word I was looking for. But there's still a lot of back and forth going here, I reckon, the next 8 minutes.
0: No, I think Belly might be right, too. This is the chance for Penrith to try and pin Cowboys down. Kickoff taken by Purdue. Goes left to McKaylee, and they're just making great metres up to the 20. Finally caught by Garner and Liotta. 10 in from the western touchline. Played to Purdue. Sends it left to Braden Burns. Cocker's there with Yeo, but the offload away to Cocker. They are all over them, the Cowboys. And now Reuben Cotter breaking free of Liam Martin easily. And they're making great ground. He plays a 12 short of halfway to Luke. Long ball left to Drinkwater. Plays out the back. Clifford away to Laybutt. He's going to be taken by Cleary and Alamotti. 3 short of halfway. Really good set so far after points. They're midway through. Now to the right, Taumalolo. He runs there into Alamotti, Liotta and Lussick. Forced down 8 metres in Penrith territory. Now right to Drinkwater. Popped a short ball away, Purdue. Lovely tackle around the ankles. About 32 out from the goal line from Garner. Kick on the last by Clifford. 30 metres out to Ora Edwards. They're going to collide. And then a spectacular take by the Cowboys. They're over to score. They lead now 16 points.
2: 6 points.
0: 18 points to 12. 6 points the difference. What a catch by Jeremiah Nanae. It was him and Tulungi chasing it. Nanae the catch. Cowboys now being rewarded. They are monstering Penrith. Brilliant catch, Nanae. Slipped away from To'o and Edwards, who ran into each other. And it's 18-12 Cowboys, just under 7 minutes to go.
2: Oh, don't worry about the try. Worry about the whole set. They've just got the 2 points on the board. They go 100 metres and score a try. Beautiful carry, some really nice offloads, some quick play of the balls, an outstanding kick. A little bit of confusion between Dylan Edwards and Brian To'o. And Jeremiah Nanae just comes up a huge play. He knows no one's holding him when he hits the ground, so he's got all rights to continue to move. Scores a great try and then puts a little bit of a buffer between them and the Panthers now. 6 points, 18-12, kick to come.
3: Yeah, it's the buffer they need and the buffer they deserve, the North Queensland Cowboys. If they kicked this, you could almost call it, Andrew, given how poor the Penrith Panthers have been. I wouldn't be brave enough to do it because...
0: I have a rule about Penrith.
3: Yes, exactly right. But the way they're playing, you'd almost think they're no chance. But it is the Penrith Panthers.
0: You'd think this should wrap it up if Clifford converts from a handy position. 5 minutes, 53 to go because they are all over them. If you're that Martian who's just arrived today and you're watching footy, you'd have no idea that you're watching the team on top of the table. I don't know what Martian is for Wapa, but you'd be saying that a lot. Is that it? I didn't know you spoke Martian.
3: Fluid.
0: Although I should imagine you do. Here's Clifford, 15 out, 16 in from touch to put them out by 8. He strikes it, likes it, kicks the goal. His 4 from 6 attempts. Upset City in Townsville, 20-12, the Cowboys lead. Let's check in on the touchline with Grant Bell.
1: Yeah, well, that was exactly what the Cowboys needed, and we haven't seen that from Jeremiah Nanae yet this year. It's the first time we've seen him with that loop through for a kick. He's got such timing and his ability to be there on the spot at the time and grounded for a great try. And the pressure that they've put on with those kicks to that side of the field has really paid dividends as the ball goes in from the kickoff.
0: Oh, great catch, Braden Burns.
1: Great take.
0: 12 short of halfway. Wasn't a bad short kickoff from Cleary. But he's not getting much right today, Nathan Cleary. That was a really good

0: kickoff, but an even better catch from Burns. Now the Cowboys line short of halfway with the game in hand at 20-12. Played to Luke. Centre field left McKaylee. He's caught on halfway. You like to count how many defensive sets to go, Louie. What, they've got two or three at most, the Cowboys, to hold on here.
1: Yeah, I reckon they've got, what, they got one now, so they've probably got two more sets, but yeah, two defensive sets for the Cows.
0: Ball played 35 out. They might score again here, North Queensland, as Drinkwater's nailed by Smith and knocked it on. That's not what they needed. So Penrith will get the scrum feed, 30 out from their own goal line. 5 minutes to go. North Queensland 20, Penrith 12, around the grounds. Full time in the AFL, an easy win for Collingwood in the end over Richmond, 106-72. And earlier, easy win for Carlton over West Coast, 117-64. NRL at Lang Park, 40,465. Cheered on the Dolphins to a 26-24 win over the Warriors. That was a great game of footy. Penrith wins the scrum and it goes right to top. Oh, he's caught. 34 out from his own line. Let's see if Penrith offer anything this set. Plus it goes right to Martin. He has not had a good second half. He's easily dealt with by Cotter. This is where the Cowboys have been shining in defence. Martin stays down. Seconds tick by. He's got blood all over his face, Liam Martin, in fairness to him, with a nasty cut on his nose right on the bridge. Time off with 4 minutes 32 to go as the trainer comes out. Now, was there any high tackle? Or was a head clash with him and Zach Labus?
1: Yeah, that's fine. Just a bit unlucky there.
0: It was after the first contact from Cotter.
1: Wrap me says.
0: I bet. Your nose still looks like it received one or two.
1: Oh. No, it does.
0: Very fine. 10 short of halfway. Comes to the left, Cleary. Away to Yeo. To Lungy.
2: Oh.
0: He is at a minus 8,000 out of 10, Blaze to Lungy. Throws an intercept straight to the Cowboys, Braden Burns. Gosh, he's been bad. 33 out from the goal line. Ball played to Luke. Goes left to McKaylee. Easily away from Leota. Easily away from Liam Martin. And now he's caught only 18 out in centre field. They can GSP it right here, the Cowboys. It's played to Luke. Goes to the right now. Taumalolo, wouldn't it be great if he could score and kick a goal? Josh Papali'i style. But he's wrapped up 8 metres out from the line. Ball played to Luke. Only 4 minutes to go. Comes to the left, Drinkwater scoots back into the defence of Leota and Smith. 5 metres out. Wonderful win this will be for the Cowboys. Coming into the night, ninth. 2 points out of the eight. Here's Perdue. Turns it in for Chester. Knocked to the ground by Leota. Finished off by Smith and Edwards. 10 away, last play. Luke goes left. Tag on the line and beating the defence and dropping the ball over the goal line. There was Clifford, or did he get it down? Clifford's nodding to his teammates, but we're going to the bunker. Wyatt Raymond says knock on over the line. 3 minutes 13 to go. Cowboys leading Penrith by 20 points to 12. As Clifford got straight through Edwards, I believe, into Yeo.
3: The contact from Isaiah Yeo.
0: This is Liam Kennedy in the bunker. Ooh.
1: Yeah, he gets it down. That's awesome. That is try. He got up. He was confident. He was saying to his teammates, yeah, I got it down. I got it down. And he did get it down. That's try time.
0: It was one of those that didn't look like it live. No, why Raymond was right there.
2: Fingertip.
1: His fingertip, he got pressure. You can see the finger move backwards. Yeah. So he's still got pressure on the ball as it's going down. The fingertip now just goes, as it's putting on the ground, you watch his finger go, bends back. Means he's still got pressure on the ball. And that is T-R-Y.
3: Jake Clifford's left hand stays on the ball at all times and grounds the ball down with pressure. Decision made.
0: Try Michael Carrianis. 3 minutes and 9 seconds to go. I think we can do it now. Game, set, bingo. A thoroughly deserved upset win here for the Cowboys. Try to Clifford.
2: Yeah, thoroughly deserved is right. They've totally dominated a particularly poor Penrith side. But let's not gloss over the fact how good North Queensland have been defensively. I know they had some of their own poor handling errors moments in their first half, but defensively, their line speed, their aggression, and that's come from the kickoff where Moses Leota dropped the ball off the kickoff through some heavy contact, and that set the tone for the rest of this game. The handling area from Penrith, but also the defensive intent there from North Queensland, and that Jake Clifford try, really poor defensive effort from a guy that you don't say this too often about, Liam Martin, just beat all ends up and just shrugged away.
0: His last 5 minutes have not been good. Cowboys, though, you're right, they lead 24-12. 2.5 minutes to go. What a victory for them. Here's Clifford, 19 out, 15 in from touch. Remember, Manly, Warringah and Melbourne to come with Brett Sprigg, Dean Halitau and Ruan Sims. Big win for the Dolphins over the Warriors earlier, 26-24. Here's Clifford to convert his own try with the right boot. Strikes it, heading towards the post, likes it, kicks it again. His fifth from seven attempts, 26-12. And that scoreline, Grant Bell on the touchline, is starting to show the dominance the Cowboys have had over Penrith.
4: Yeah, it's been a fabulous performance, really, from the Cowboys, and it's based on their defence. We said a couple of sets ago that the Panthers, after the two-point penalty conversion from the Cowboys, they had their chance to nail the Cowboys down that end and find themselves back into the game, and they failed on that, and they really have failed to keep the Cowboys in control and keep them set on the on their end of the field. And from there on, it's been all Cowboys in the closing minutes of the game. Well, and what a great try it was from Jake Clifford.
0: Sorry, Billy. Yeah, Tom Jenkins leapt miles in the air to take that short kick off, but lost it as he hit the deck. And he's looking worse for wear. Cowboys get the footy back on halfway. Luke goes left to McKaylee. He's caught by Yo, Liotta and Blasic, 8 metres in Penrith territory. They're going through a lull at the moment, Penrith. For the last couple of weeks, that's for sure, during this origin period. Lindsay Smith for the tackle on Taumalolo, 32 away. But what a memorable night for Jason Taumalolo. So work it right now, and the Cowboys through McKaylee. He's caught by Garner. 26 out from the line. Luke, short side right. Purdue turned it in, Drinkwater. Pass away to Chester. Somehow kept it alive to Braden Burns. He's over to score. But it did go forward. That's the ruling from referee White Raymond. Minute four to go. The crowd just realising
1: that didn't deserve a forward pass.
0: That deserved a brilliant
1: try. That deserved to be a try. That was beautiful work. Nice little inside pass.
0: It was.
1: That's the one they caught forward, though. That flick pass, he was just waiting for Chester to come through. Yeah. That would have been superb.
0: It was about three passes before that, wasn't it? Because that last touch was incredible.
2: Yeah, inside ball there to Scott Drinkwater was forward.
0: Yeah. From Purdue. So it's Penrith, 20 metres out with a scrum feed. Lussick goes right to To'o, straightens through Clifford, caught by Nene. Louis, ABC Player of the Year points upcoming. There's now a good run by Lussick. He's held on to now, right on halfway, set restart as well. For Penrith, their fifth of the night, but there's only 25 seconds to go. And the Cowboys lead 26-12. Short side right, Alamotti, flick pass to To'o, but he's right on the touchline. Good little stab kick. In fact, he touched the touchline. Well, that's in keeping with how pathetic Penrith's attack has been all night. They have been clueless in attack. And it's going to be a Cowboys ball. And again, in no small way to the Cowboys' defence, which has maintained the rage for the entire 80 minutes. We'll get reaction on field with Grant Bell. Cowboys have beaten Penrith and Howe. 26 points to 12 at Townsville Stadium. Well done, the Cowboys. Tries to Murray Tuilagi in the second minute. Jeremiah Nene in the 30th. And again in the 73rd minute, Jake Clifford in the 77th. Clifford, 5 goals from 7 attempts. They had 4 restarts. For Penrith, 12 points, 2 tries to Tom Jenkins in the 12th and 38th minutes. He now has 22 on the year. Nathan Cleary, 2 from 3. Liam Henry, sin bin for a professional foul in the 26th minute. Isaac Tunga on report for a high tackle in the 61st. 1 successful challenge, 5 restarts, penalties. Finished 5-1 to the Cowboys. It was 10 all at halftime. The crowd, 22,888. And in the end, Louis, North Queensland, far too good. And again, deserving all the credit, 26-12 over the top of the table, Panthers.
1: Yeah, absolutely. What a win. The way that they played, there could be a game that really unites the Cowboys and gets them right back on track. It gets them into the top eight. They did it for their inspirational leader in Jason Taumalolo, who I thought had a great game as well. But you could just see how excited the Cowboys are after winning that game. But their line speed, their attention to detail, they wanted to be aggressive in defence. They didn't leave any stone unturned tonight. So really good win by the Cowboys. And I reckon that is the game that could turn their season.
0: Yeah, MC, and it was based on their defence, wasn't it?
2: Yeah, it was their defence, their defensive intent, their how fierce they were defensively as well. They hit hard, and they got the reward off the back of a defensive victory. And as Louis said, that's how you're going to have to beat the Penrith Panthers. And they did a number on them. They were well in control, and the scoreline probably flattered the Panthers.
0: And the Cowboys, they had this win going to a bye. It's the old four-point win for them. While Penrith got it back up on Friday night against South without their origin players. Let's talk to Braden Burns. What a game he had, Grant Bell, on the wing.
4: Yeah, Braden Burns, great to have you on the sideline here, mate. Your involvements, I thought, were enormous today. What was the emotion of Chip coming into the game?
5: Yeah, obviously with Big Jace's 300th game, it's a huge milestone for the club, and obviously it's well known that he hasn't got many wins on his milestone game, so I thought Meyer and Muzz really led from the front there in that first half and went after him, and we were able to force a lot of errors with our defence, and yeah, I think it came down to that. We wanted it more.
4: And for yourself, you really seem to be enjoying your football here at the Cowboys, both on and off the field. How's the move been for you generally into the North, and what's been the biggest parts in terms of enjoying your footy?
5: Yeah, mate, I'm loving it up here. It's like a big country town. Where I grew up, it's a small country town. So living in Sydney for the past sort of 10 years and then moving up here, it was like going back to something I sort of knew. And I've got two kids now and a loving wife at home. So they keep me grounded. And my little fella loves footy. So it makes it enjoyable getting wins and being able to see him after the game. So, yeah, really special.
4: Well, congratulations on your involvement today. I thought you had a super game, and you should be well pleased, I think, as a club for the result you've achieved.
5: Thanks, mate. Appreciate it. Cheers.
0: All right, we're 4.5 minutes, thank you, Belly, with Braden Burns. 4.5 minutes away from going to Brookvale. Manly Warringah against Melbourne. 26-12 Cowboys over Penrith. I'll stand by. Billy gets another one, Louis. So in the meantime, we might get your ABC Player of the Year point.
1: Yeah, I had to go Jeremiah Nene. I thought he was brilliant for the Cowboys. Right from the kickoff, he put that shot on. He came up with a really nice couple of takes. His kick chase was brilliant. Set up a try for Murray Taulagi and scored a great one there to seal the game for the Cowboys. And he was heavily involved everywhere. So he gets my three. I went Jason Taumalolo, but we'll come back.
0: We will. Isaiah Yeo, the Penrith captain. How does he react with you, Grant Bell?
4: Isaiah, it was a pretty tough game from the outset. The Cowboys certainly came with some emotion, I think, to start the game.
6: Yeah, we knew they would. It's obviously, he's their spiritual leader, hell of a player, and like I touched on, he's been their spiritual leader for a long time. So we knew there's going to be a lot of emotion at the start. Just so there was that forced error, which that sometimes that happens. Thought how they just scored first set was disappointing, but then I thought both sides were pretty clunky in that first half. I felt like there was. But when both teams were there to be beat, I thought they took their opportunities in that second half and we didn't. You could feel like they grew in confidence as the game went on, knowing that they were sort of running a bit more downhill. So disappointing. I just thought we compounded errors. We didn't put them under enough pressure. And then when there was opportunities there, we just didn't ice it. And I thought they did it, sort of, particularly in the crunch time. So, yeah, disappointing. But, a little bit to work on. It's obviously that's two losses in a row now for the club. And, we don't take that lightly. So, back to the drawing board. And, we look to get going the next game.
4: A lot of ball turnover. Was it slippery and also underfoot? A lot of players seem to be having trouble keeping their feet.
6: Yeah, a little bit. Yeah, I'm not sure. It's same conditions for both sides. They probably put us under a little bit of pressure with their decisions, and we just weren't going down with the ball. It was little sort of coughed errors, and that's little pressure releases on the other team. They probably were growing in confidence off the back of that. So, yeah, like I touched on, when both teams were there to be beat, they took their opportunities and we didn't. So that's the disappointing part. And yeah, a little bit of reflection needed from our group, which that's not a bad thing.
4: Thanks for your time.
6: Thank you, mate.
0: Yeah, that's great of Isaiah Yeo down there with Grant Bell. All right, now, Louis, you're doing your ABC Player of the Year points. You gave three to Jeremiah today, and it's great to see him fit, apart from playing very good.
1: Yeah, it was great to see him fit. But I had to go the man of the moment, Jason Taumalolo, for two. I thought every carry tonight that he ran was the hardest he could possibly do it. I thought he was really, really good tonight, some strong carries. And you could see just how much it meant to his teammates. I thought he brought the best out of his teammates tonight. So he gets my two. And I went to Scott Drinkwater for one. He was just trying everything. He was everywhere. He came up with some big plays, and he was great at fullback. So he gets my one. I thought he was really good. And you know, I thought it was pretty close as well, Jake Clifford. I thought Jake did a really good job.
0: Yeah, I think there are a number of Cowboys who really stood up tonight. We've only got 90 seconds left, MC. Penrith, two losses in a row during this Origin period. Concerned?
2: No, not concerned. No. I'm far from concerned. If I'm a Penrith fan, they've still got that natural lead in terms of where they sit on the ladder, and they're going to go through this rocky period during Origin, right? And you know, they'll rest players and things like that. So I'm not concerned if I'm Penrith. Still 4 points clear at the top of the ladder. So
0: yeah, got to play South Friday night without their Origin players. Cleary looks tired or busted. I'm not sure.
2: They looked flat tonight. They did.
0: The whole team did, yeah.
2: They looked flat and their handling was poor. And you couple that with how flat they were, they gave themselves no opportunity to win this game, which is something you never say about Penrith.
0: All right, Michael, have you contributed to the Sunday paper tomorrow?
2: Have.
0: I look forward to reading the Sunday telly. Thank you, mate.
2: See you, mate.
0: Very soon. Thank you to Luke Lewis. Louis, I'll see you in Canberra tomorrow.
1: I will.
0: From midday at the nation's capital.
1: I'll bug you on the way down there.
0: I look forward to it very much. Thank you to Grant Bell. Thank you, Belly. Lovely to work with you there, mate, on the touchline at Townsville Stadium. Thank you to our producer in here, Ralph Tucker, and to our man of sound, Dennis Carnahan, and to both Ranel Moa and Mitch Turner in the studio. Thank you as well. So today, two tight games. Well, in the end, it was Dolphins 26, Warriors 24. Cowboys run away with it late to beat Penrith 26-12. What happens next? Let's find out and head to the Battle of Brookvale. Manly in Melbourne. Brett Sprigg, good evening.
7: Maury, the latest battle between these two modern rivals and the Seagulls out to protect their fortress. Brookvale Oval, where they haven't been beaten in their past four starts at home. It's 8th versus 12th as NRL Saturday on ABC Sport continues deep into the evening. The home side are out to atone for the hurt of a Golden Point loss at the hands of the Bulldogs last week. The Storm are missing arguably their best player in Jerome Hughes. That's a big opportunity for Tyron Wishart, himself returning tonight from injury. Hasn't played since round 9, which was incidentally the last game of their 7-game losing streak. They've looked a very different side in the 6 weeks since then, with 5 wins in that time, and they head into a bye next week, the Melbourne Storm. Can they use the inspiration of these previous fiery battles here? I'm sure both sides will on this drizzly Saturday evening on Sydney's northern beaches. Former Tiger, Bulldog and Kiwi Dean Halitau is here alongside me. Shop, I'll give him the back of the baseball card. What excites you most about the contest tonight?
8: Yeah, good evening again, Spriggy. And I think it's just the history, as you've mentioned, between these two teams of grand finals, obviously, but also just some fiery clashes. And I'm assuming that both coaches do speak to their teams about having to get up for what's no doubt an intense battle. And, you know, both teams have been tracking really well the last month and a half. Obviously, the Seagulls under Kieran Foran have resumed their season well and have done a good job of putting some wins together and put themselves in the frame for finals football. And then, yeah, the Storm, who were uncharacteristically slow to start the season, have certainly turned things around. And even though they're missing Jerome Hughes tonight, their form line is really strong. And they're coming here with plenty of intent, I think.
7: It's the 50th game tonight for Lehi Hopewadi, of course, the Manly Warringah winger. And on that bench for the home side is Aaron Schopp, who did his ACL late last year. He's named a return, so I mentioned his name on Manly's bench. He may make his return tonight, the former Bulldog and Titan. Let's get a feel for things at ground level. World Cup winning captain Ruan Sims is down there. I think, Ru, maybe your reverse rain dance might have worked here, because it doesn't look like it's raining right this moment, at least not heavily.
9: No, it has just stopped. There was a bit of a downpour about 7 minutes ago, and then it's eased off a little bit now. And unfortunately for me, that appears to be an anomaly. It's about 11 degrees down here, and it feels like it. There's not too much of a breeze. There is a very slight west-southwesterly wind, only at about 4 kilometres an hour. So it doesn't look like it's going to get any bigger than that. But obviously just the rain and the clouds overhead may cause a bit of an issue. And I just think that it's going to be really important for both teams, considering the conditions, that, you know, attention to detail and execution is going to be of utmost importance. And, you know, when it does get a bit wet, the passes tend to be a little bit shorter, so it's going to be end up being a battle of the middles to see who can actually get them rolling. And I tell you what, with Harry Grant at the helm, with the middles at the Melbourne Storm,
7: yeah,
9: I'm backing them in, even though it is basically a full house here at Brookvale. It is absolutely incredible. For a terrible weather evening, everybody's turned out to watch Fosball live.
7: They do it well here at Brookie, don't they? Always sell out crowds. Thank you, Ru. Back to you very soon. Dean Halitau, Pamoli Olakau'atu, his last chance to push for a potential Origin recall after being overlooked for Game 2. And, of course, that New South Wales squad is named tomorrow night.
8: Yeah, obviously there's been a lot of chat about him missing Game 2 and obviously the impact that he's had for the Seagulls since Kieran Foran took over. He sort of reinvigorated his season, has been really strong. So if he puts a big one in tonight, there's a good chance of game three.
7: Out come the Storm in their white away jerseys and their Mark Hughes beanies. Fullback Sua Faalongo, wingers Will Warbrick, a hat-trick last week, and Moses Leo. Centres Suolangi, Tumalatu Brown and Joe Chan. 5'8 Cam Munster, halfback Tyron Wishart, lock Trent Liero, back rowers Cooper Clark and Adivalu Lasati. Props to Stefano Yatoikamanu and Josh King. Hooker and captain Harry Grant. Bench is Trent Tolau, Jack Hetherington, Josiah Pahulu, Alec McDonald, Sean Bloor and Stanley Hewan, who's only played the two games to date. Of course, their coach is Craig Bellamy. 7 wins, 8 losses, the Melbourne Storm. 5 wins in their past 6 starts, and out come the Manly Warringah Sea Eagles. Jake and Tom Trbojevic lead them out. The fullback is Tom Trbojevic. Wingers Jason Saab and Leha Opawadi, his 50th game. Centres are Tolu Kola and Josh Feldy. Big opportunity for him to fight the absence of Ruben Garrick. 5'8 Luke Brooks, halfback Jamal Fogarty. Lock Jake Trbojevic. Back rowers Molly Olakawatu, Ben Trbojevic. Props Paseka and Laiafi, his first career start, Simeone Laiafi. Bench, the hooker will be Jake Simpkin. The bench, Ethan Bullimore, Joey Walsh, Nathan Brown, Aaron Schopp, Blake Wilson, Hugo Hart, who is yet to debut. Our referees, Ashley Klein, our touch officials, Kieran Irons and Matt Noyan. Grant Atkins in the bunker. Your tip, Dean Halitau?
8: I'm going to go with Ruan and tip the Storm.
7: Okay, so Ru said the Storm. Oh, I love this sellout crowd here, despite the drizzly conditions here. Storm will kick off. I'll say Manly for the sake of not getting, you know, approached in the car park later on after the game. Let's go. Manly Melbourne, Battle of Brookvale 2026 style. And we'll see if the Storm can keep their winning form going or if the Seagulls can bounce back on the winner's list. Underway on this Saturday night, ABC Sport. Storm kickoff. Jason Saab slips over as he takes that high ball kickoff and now dragged towards the western touchline. 13 out from his own line, running away from their centre of excellence. That will end of Brookvale Oval as it does come through centre field to Simeone Laiafi. Only his 6th game overall, signed a recent new deal into 2028. He's still just 19 years of age. The Seagulls go from right to left quickly. Tom Trbojevic links up with Tolu Kola, and he's collared out there by Joe Chan and co. 40 out from his own line, 5 in from the eastern side of the ground in front of that packed hill. Here's Ben Trbojevic here on this second last play. Couple of tackles left in the set as it's moved across from hooker at Simpkin, of course, in the absence of Brandon Wakeham. And now Tom Trbojevic claim meter shot a halfway. Last play for the Seagulls. First set of the game. Up goes the kick from Jamal Fogarty. Called for by Sua Faalongo. And he skips over that 20-metre line. And will start their first set of the game from there for the Storm. Grant at dummy half, off, in fact it's Wishart at dummy half, off here to the left hand side and setting up behind Will Warbrick. Here's Harry Grant this time on play 3. Across the right hand side they go, the Storm here 35 out from their own line. Grant back here again for Yatoikamanu and he's over the 40 here. 8 short of the halfway in the Storm's first attacking set of the game, 90 seconds in. Kick does come from behind the ruck, the dummy half, and it goes over. Was it 40-20?
8: Nope.
7: No, it was not. Didn't quite. It was kicked from just in front of the 40. So it will be Manly Warringah's ball here. 10 metres out from their own line at northern end. Back to Ruan Sims on the touchline.
9: I think that's a shot over the bow there by the Melbourne Storm. They need to be aware of positioning, especially when Harry Grant is in 9 and they were under pressure there. It was a brilliant kick, and watch the defence of the Melbourne Storm really ramp up now.
7: I mentioned Harry Grant, who was off the bench in sort of 2 of his past 3 games, either sort of, post-origin, of course, came off the bench against Canberra last week and now starting in the Melbourne number 9. Seagulls on the advance. 30 out, 20 in from the western side. Laiafi plays it to Simpkin. Through hands, Jake Trbojevic. And now Brooks to Tom Trbojevic. Burst on the inside there of Joe Chan. Run down from behind by Tyron Wishart. Play it 7 short of the halfway. Manly going towards that centre line with Ben Trbojevic. And 20 in from the eastern side. It will be last play for the Manly Warringah Seagulls. So we're wearing their 2008 heritage strip tonight. Simpkin to the right-hand side, Jamal Fogarty. Significance of that, Dean Halitau, of course, that was the year they beat Melbourne 40-0 in the grand final, the Seagulls. Here's Faalongo, who tries to just shake and bake his way around that man in Laiafi, and now claims 25 out from his own line.
8: Yeah, a bit of a contrast in start from either team. The Manly Seagulls, as we've seen from previous weeks, they're willing to shift the ball early, even coming out of their own end. So the wet conditions haven't dampened their willingness to shift.
7: 40 out, 20 in from the western side. Scoop off the deck by Harry Grant. Munster off here to Cooper Clark, one of this year's debutants on the NRL logo western side. Couple of tackles left in this set for the Storm. Through hands it comes. Liero to Tyron Wishart. Back on the inside, Yatoi Kamanu. Hand in the air from ref Ash Klein for last play, Melbourne. Wishart a couple of kicks and the step. High down towards the corner. And allowed to bounce by Tom Trbojevic. And Will Warbrick has given away the penalty here, going Manly's way. So disrupting Tom Trbojevic in the air. So it will be penalty Manly, the first of the game after 4 minutes and still no score. Manly and Melbourne on ABC Sport.
8: Yeah, well, he's been great in the air, hasn't he, Will Warbrick? So he gets down nice and early, sprinting through and just gets his timing wrong. And he gets the arm out, jumps over the front of Tom Trbojevic, and that's why the penalty was rewarded.
7: So as part of the 2008 celebrations, I mentioned Glenn and Brett Stewart are here. Good to see Brett, even though, you know, someone stole his car park on the way in. It's on the list of Brett S's. Seven short of the halfway, Ben Trbojevic here for the Seagulls. Four and a half gone first half and still no score. It comes across to Paseka, makes the break over halfway, run down from behind by Cameron Munster. He'll play at 35 out centre field. Simpkin rips it left hand side. Brooks back on the inside now for Laiafi. Good post contact gain there on Yatoi Kamanu and co. 30 out middle of the park here on their second last play for the Seagulls. Early kick from Fogarty for the corner there of Saab, bursting through, but Tumalatu Brown is there first, but must ground the ball in the in-goal area, and it will be line dropout. Melbourne, you're with Brett Sprigg alongside Ian Halitau, NRL Saturday on ABC Sport, and this is Ruan Sims on the touchline.
9: Well, again, a brilliant kick there down that little right edge, just a dink over the top because the defensive line of the Melbourne Storm was really up in the face there, and it was a foot race. And unfortunately there for the Melbourne Storm, they were tackled in goal. But I tell you what, I like the fact that they're both moving the ball around in this weather.
7: So Suafalongo takes a short drop out and will go about 15 metres by way of field position, and now taken by Lehi Opawadi, the 50th gamer. Played to the equally fast, or in fact even more fast, Tolu Kola. And he's 3 metres shy of Storm's line southern end. Dummy half Opawadi across to first receiver Brooks, and now on to Laiafi. Straightens his run toward the post. He's 10 out here early in the set now for the Sea Eagles. Simpkin across now to Fogarty. Left to right they come as Feld. He might go himself. He was run down there by Tumalatu Brown. Metres short of that southern goal line now. Simpkin got the pass out in close to Hamoli Olakuatu. And who else to score the opening points of the night? The man who's got a point to prove if he is to make a last-ditch effort to have himself recalled to the New South Wales team. It's 4-0 Manly kick to come after 6.5 minutes. NRL Saturday on ABC Sport, Dean Halitau.
8: Yeah, well, smart football from the Manly Seagulls, and it started with the repeat set, as Ruan said. The cheeky little kick over the top, which earns them that dropout, and then they shifted to their right. I thought there was an opportunity for Josh Fellady to get the ball away to Saab, tackle earlier and score the points, but they had them shift, or they had them spread, I should say, on their own goal line. And Jake Simpkin, he looks up to shape to throw the long pass, but he hits Olakuatu short, and he's virtually untouched as he goes across to score the first points for this evening.
7: Back to the touchline, Ruan Sims.
9: Well, that was really smart play there by Olakuatu, just to hit in short, because the previous set of six, they put a bit of work into Cooper Clark, and he'd had to do a little bit of travelling. He tried to tackle Paseka, and then he had to come back and travel out, in, out, in, out. So there was a bit of fatigue there, and the young man just overread it, stood on the outside shoulder of Olakuatu, which you cannot do. You need to get in front and put numbers in there, and he makes you pay.
7: Fogarty, 20 out, and about 13 in from the western side, southern end of Brookvale Oval, to make it 6-0 Manly. Jamal Fogarty makes no mistake, first up here, so he's one from one. Manly Warringah 6, Melbourne Storm 0. As we approach the 8-minute mark here, NRL Saturday on ABC Sport. Repeating earlier in Townsville, the Cowboys 26 beat the Panthers 12. Back-to-back defeats now for Ivan Cleary's men for the first time this year, of course. Only 3 losses overall. And earlier at Lang Park, the Dolphins 26 beat the Warriors 24. Who gets this one? How can the Storm respond here? You're with Brett Sprigg alongside a couple of World Cup winners, Dean Halitau and Ruan Sims, across the ABC platforms. Across this great land and beyond, you can text us 0467 920 222. Get to the text shortly as Saab feeds the ball off to Laiafi, and he just charges into those Four white jerseys in defence there. Munster in there first in concert with Josh King. And now they move it across through centre field.

0: just charges into those four white jerseys in defence there. Munster in there first in concert with Josh King. And now they move it across through centre field. 25 out from that northern line. Running left to right here. As you look at your ABC Listen app, Simpkin goes across here to find Paseka. Made a good half break on that previous attacking foray for the Seagulls. Of course, they have scored the first points of the night through Hamoli Olakau'atu. 6-0 their lead. Here's Ben Trbojevic on tackle four here. Seven short of the halfway, 10 in from the eastern side. Simpkin back across now for Jake Trbojevic, and he goes charging into Liero and Grant. He stands in that tackle. Now it's last play Manly, metre inside Melbourne territory. Simpkin comes short side left to Brooks. Off a step, the kick high towards Suafalongo. He takes the high ball despite the greasy conditions, and now he's met solidly down there by Ben Trbojevic. 20 out, 20 in eastern side in his own half of Brookvale Oval.
1: Yeah, smart play there from the Manly Seagulls. That's what you want. Completion after points, I should say. But Luke Brooks, a good kicking option when everyone's focused on Jamal Fogarty.
0: Manly 6, Melbourne 0. Clever offload here from Harry Grant to Falongo. Back to Wishart, who's run down from behind on the chase and tackle of Olakau'atu, the game's only try scorer so far. Seven short of the halfway. Big hit from Feldy on Leo. Somehow Leo keeps the ball, but dragged towards the western touchline by Jake Simpkin. Some afters here as well. Oh, here we go. It's really on now. Battle of Brookvale style. Brooks comes in. There's jerseys being grabbed. Ref Klein saying, that's enough, gentlemen. Don't know if he's pointing here to just sort of get to disperse the players, or he's awarded a Manly penalty here, but it is 6-0 Manly.
1: Yeah, he's given the penalty.
0: He has, yeah. What do you reckon, Roo? It was not too far away from you.
2: I know it wasn't too far from me, but there was a lot of bodies in between me and what was actually happening. All the TV cameras got right up in there, as you can see from the shots on the replay right there. But I tell you what, I don't know what the penalty was for. Maybe it was for starting that bit of a fracas.
0: I think he called, well, Feldy was sort of the...
2: He was the aggressor.
0: So, yeah, he tapped here, Feldy.
2: I think it was for starting it. Anyway, back into it.
0: It's one of those nondescript sort of melees, Roo, where there was just sort of jerseys being grabbed. No actual punches, of course, which you don't see much of these days. Ref Ash Klein just blows time off here just to... there's another footy on the ground in front of that southern goal line. Manly deep in Melbourne territory, 30 out. There's Laiafi, getting a strong account of himself on his first career start and career game number 6. He's inside 20 southern end. Simpkin back to Brooks. Darting run here from the veteran 5'8". And now collected by Munster. Play it 12 out, right-hand side of the post. Simpkin across now again for Jake Trbojevic. Runs it across the line, does Fogarty. Back on the inside now for Ben Trbojevic. Now he's 7 out from Melbourne's line. Simpkin a flat ball for Tom Trbojevic. Set raced up Manly, by the way. So they get another set here right on Melbourne's goal line. They lead 6-0. Can they double that advantage here? Simpkin, short side right for Brooks. Catch and run here from the veteran. Slips a tackle, takes Moses Leo and Cam Munster. And Brooks is piled back here. 2 metres shy of Melbourne's line, southern end. They come short side right. Olakau'atu again crashes over. Put himself in close, right-hand side of the ruck, and the back rower scores 2 tries in the space of 10 minutes. It's Manly 10, Melbourne 0. Seagulls kick to come on ABC Sport. Dean Halitau.
1: Well, the conversation about Olakau'atu being included in Origin is getting louder and louder as this game starts to heat up for Olakau'atu. Another one close to the line, and a little combination with Jake Simpkin. He's recognising the defence is split around the ruck, and there's some poor decision made by that edge defence. Very inexperienced, you'd say, for the Melbourne Storm. But Olakau'atu, he's kind of just loitering around, not doing much. But as soon as that opportunity pops up and he sees that the defenders aren't quite set, he gets on his bike, he responds or reacts to Jake Simpkin, and it's a simple line run near the yeah, try line. He just gets straight over.
0: Back to the touchline, Ruan Sims.
2: Well, I would like to know what Cooper Clark has done to Hamoli Olakau'atu, because yet again, he's picked him out right on the try line. He picked him out, ran directly at his inside shoulder. They've been putting so much work into this left edge defence of the Melbourne Storm, and they just keep coming back and attacking. Luke Brooks, light on his feet. And I tell you what, Manly, they have been starting this game absolutely on fire. They are full of energy and have no signs of slowing down.
0: They are red hot in these cool and windy Northern Beaches conditions on this Saturday night. Here's Jamal Fogarty, similar place as his previous kick. He's 1 from 1. He's 21 out here, 12 in from the western side to make it 12-0 Manly after 12 and a half minutes. And he does just that.

0: Kicks it in. Fogarty two from two. Both tries to Hamoli Olakau'atu as he's making a strong case for his Origin recall with that team announced tomorrow night by Laurie Daly and his selection team. So 0467 920 222 is the SMS number as always. NRL Saturday on ABC Sport. And I'll get to those when I get a moment as well. Where is it? After the Dolphins win, it feels like a grand final show now. Go Melbourne and love the call and thank you, says one correspondent. Keep your hands to yourself, Will Warbrick, says one texter as well. Give away the penalty, first penalty of the game. And now, as it's brought back from the kickoff, Olakau'atu is cleaned up here. But in fact, there's more concern.
1: It's Moses Leo. Moses Leo, only because it happened right in front of him. Yeah. They're calling for the stretcher immediately. And great sportsmanship there. Jamal Fogarty has immediately called for the referee to stop the game. Unfortunately, as he comes in for that contact, I can see an egg already forming on his forehead. Oh. There is huge contact on Hamoli Olakau'atu, and he just hits the deck straight away.
0: Yeah, I can see the replay. Now, I didn't catch it in real time, but...
1: it looks like a head clash, too.
0: Yeah. Oh.
1: But he's moving now, so that's a positive sign.
0: Yeah, it didn't look good as it first happened. Thank you, Roo. So he's laid out on the 20-metre line here, Moses Leo, and one can only assume here with this the extra set of help coming out and the stretcher that Moses Leo's night will be done after only 13 minutes.
2: Yeah, unfortunately for Moses Leo, he got himself in an awkward spot, sort of wedged in between defenders there. With his teammates, and then Olakau'atu was a big man, and that high speed off the kickoff is very hard to contain. Just gets himself crossed up, and let's hope he's okay.
0: Team, I'm on the Central Coast, but work mostly in the Newcastle area. I've noticed so many people wearing Manly caps, jerseys, etc. up there lately. Possibly one of the most popular out-of-town teams up there, says Daz in Gosford. Listening in my camper van in Ravenshoe, Queensland. Go Manly. Cheers, Sam. Tim in Lismore says, I love Ruan Sims. Well, so do we, Tim. So thank you for your text, and she's amazing. Dion, happy Saturday, Brett. Dean Ruan, love to hear everyone on the show. Enjoy your weekend. Manly to win, says Dave in Nowra. And the Gear Stewart says, how is your brother Glenn travelling? Referring to Brett Stewart, of course, in that case of mistake identity before. He's up and walking off, which is at least pleasing, Roo, Moses Leo.
1: Yeah, certainly is, and I would... say that's probably going to be a cat one because he was out asleep before he hit the deck. But I'll find out for certain.
0: Yes. Kevin from Miranda says, has Jonty got night off tonight? No, he doesn't usually work Saturdays, John Gibbs, but I'm sure he's watching this game from his... if he's not here, he'll be at his place not too far away at North Curl. Manly 12, Melbourne 0, 13 gone first half here, NRL Saturday on ABC Sport. You can hear Gibbsy along with Andrew Moore and Luke Lewis tomorrow, of course. They'll be at Canberra Stadium for the usual pre-game fun from midday. Paseka was shoved back in the ruck down there by Itoi Kamanu, but no penalty forthcoming here for the home side. And now it's in the hands of Fogarty, who's claimed 35 out. Played to Simpkin, with his right-hand side, Tom Trbojevic. Here's Olakau'atu. Two tries so far tonight. And now run aground by Wishart on the NRL logo, Western side. Hurried kick to win the set here from Fogarty. A high spiralling ball taken by Suafalongo. Feeds it back here again now to that man in Tuamalatu Brown. And he'll be playing at 20 out, 20 in from the Western side. Here at Brookvale Oval. Storm continue on the attack. Grant off to his right here as Paseka makes the tackle in there on Joe Chan. Grant across to his right-hand side now for Adebalo Lasati. They scored a try against the Raiders last week. Storm find themselves two tries down here. Manly 12, Melbourne 0 as... Josh King is claimed. Seven short of the halfway. Last play for the visitors. Grant finds Munster. Wobbly kick. Travels high and long downfield. On the bounce, it was awkward for Hopewadi. Batted back here now by Trent Tolau. But on it first is Ben Trbojevic. So Manly turn defence into attack very quickly and get possession back with a 12-0 lead. Dean Halitau, 15 gone first half.
2: Yeah, it looks like with Moses Leo going off that the reshuffle has been Tyron Wishart to left centre. And we can see Trent Tolau out there on the right. I believe he's defending as a half at the moment.
0: 12-0 the scoreline here. Jake Trbojevic back on the inside now for Paseka. And he's five inside that Melbourne Storm half, southern half of Brookvale Oval. Paseka will play it there for Simpkin. Off to his right now, Fogarty. Olukawatu, now look past the Tom Trbojevic, and he gallops into the tackle of Wishart. Almost went beyond horizontal there, the tackle from Wishart. 30 out, 10 in western side. Last play for the Seagulls. 12-0 their lead. Olukawatu from dummy half finds Fogarty. Up goes the kick. Falongo calls for it, takes the catch. And then he's brought down by Brooks. Now he's Ash Klein just having a chat here to...
3: I believe it did.
0: So they initially called it was...
3: Yeah.
0: Well, no, it's penalty.
3: Let's go, guys. No. One-on-one steal forward to scrum.
0: Let's go. Oh, so it was one-on-one steal and then...
2: And then knocked forward.
0: Lost. Yeah, okay. So it will be Melbourne's scrum feed, 10 metres out from their own line at Southern. And Manly does lead the game 12-0. 60 minutes played first half. NRL Saturday on ABC Sport. Down to Ruan very shortly. Here's Tuamalatu Brown starting in the centres for Jack Howarth, who has the quad contusion injury. And 20 out from that Southern line. Over the red paint they go. The Storm through Cooper Clark. Played to Harry Grant. Across here now to Yatoikamanu. Made light work of Jack Simpkin in that centre field run. And now roll it back for Harry Grant. Josh King gains a quick 7-8 metres now. Tackled 20 in from the eastern side. 5 short of the halfway. Grant here back now to Trent Liero. And he's collected on the halfway line here by Laiafi. Play it to Grant, the wet in the set. And the kick now does come from Trent Tolau. So the first player used off the bench, of course, in reaction to Moses Leo, who was flattened as he was looking to tackle Homoli Olukawatu in that previous set. He was out cold for a couple of seconds, at least Moses Leo. We'll get up that from Moran very shortly. Here's Leo Apawati, 30 out from his own line here at Brookvale Oval. Manly 12, Melbourne 0. 17 gone, 23 left in this first half. Played by Kola. Simpkin, the running man there, and Nathan Brown gains 15, 16, 17 over halfway. The veteran forward will play it. 40 out, 20 in western side. Inside Storm territory now. Jake Trbojevic back here to Brooks. And now a catch. It was very clever there from Collar, who almost lost the greasy, slippery footy. And now he's collared 25 out, 10 in from the eastern side. Dummy half Ben Trbojevic off to Brooks. Up goes a hurried kick. Going up was Hopewadi. He gets his teammate there, Tom Trbojevic. And now that allows some space for Falongo to burst through Dan Halotau. But he's stopped now, 25 out from his own line.
2: Yeah, good defusal there from Falongo. But the Manly Seagulls definitely got in each other's way. And just the speed with which the Seagulls are getting downfield. Their ruck speed is enormous at the moment, really challenging the middle forwards of the Storm.
0: Seagulls 12, Storm 0 here on ABC Sport. You're with Brett Sprigg, Dean Halotau, Ruan Sims, Harry Grant. Across here to Trent Liero. And he's taken low on the tackle by Jake Trbojevic and up top Jake Simpkin. Grant bursts from dummy half himself, shares it here with Trent Tolau. He makes the break. He's to the 20 and Tom Trbojevic gets him there, the fullback. 17 out, 10 in from the eastern side. Still a couple of plays left in this set now for the visitors. Can they find their first point? Jinking run here from Munster. Shared to Grant and now he's brought down by Ben Trbojevic. The footy comes loose as well and pounced on by Tom Trbojevic. Ash Klein saying it was a double knock on Manly's scrum feed here. 10 out from their own line. Ruan Sims on the touchline.
1: Yeah, first knock on was by Harry Grant. Second knock on was by Tom Trbojevic. But that was signs of life there for the Melbourne Storm. So I'm sure Craig Bellamy will be a little bit happier with that set of six. Unfortunately for Moses Leo, what he won't be happy about, his night is over. It was definitely a cat one. So unfortunately, he will not be returning and he'll have 11 days to prove his fitness to return to the field.
0: Good on you, Roo. And a bye next week for the Storm at least. So that will... won't cost him any games that 11-day period. Spriggy, how about my Cowboys shop in Ruan? Says Jodes and Mackay. Mitch says it's beautiful listening to the ABC Sport Radio commentary. The crowd roar can be heard across the entire Brookvale Valley. Go Manly tonight. Is that an eagle emoji? Good on you, Mitch. Seagulls 12, Storm 0 here at the midway point of the opening 40. And now Jason Saab, the winger, on only a very short gain, 27 out from his own line. Simpkin across short side right. Olukawatu again looks so dangerous. And he gains 15 here before Wishart collars him. 5 short of the halfway. He scored both of their tries tonight, Amoli Olukawatu, as he presses for New South Wales selection. Set restart Seagulls and Nathan Brown makes a few more metres inside Storm territory. Only on tackle two. Simpkin comes open side left. Brooks off to Paseka. Backs his way there into Josh King and Cooper Clark and will now play it. 42 out centre field. Simpkin across to his right this time. Fogarty back on the inside for Josh Feldy. Shoves away Cooper Clark. Going low, Harry Grant. Up top, Clark and King. Feldy will play it now for the Seagulls. 35 out. Simpkin across to Brooks on that left-hand side. Tom Pawewicz here. We're out of the Joe Chan tackle. Still going here, the fullback and captain. He ducks past Harry Grant. Put down by King. 23 out middle of the park here, the Seagulls. Couple of plays left in the set. As Simpkin goes across to his right, Fogarty back on the inside now for Paseka. Inside Melbourne's red zone now. 16 out, right-hand side of the sticks. They lead 12-0 Manly. Simpkin across to Brown and now Brooks. Pass wide was a little untidy and sort of bounces and trickles over the eastern side. Chased there by Leho Hopewadi. So it's Manly 12, Melbourne 0. 19 left in this first half. NRL Saturday on ABC Sport. After earlier, the Cowboys 26 beat Penrith 12 in Townsville and at Lang Park. The Dolphins 26 beat the Warriors 24.
2: Yeah, first bit of poor execution, I guess, we've seen from the Manly Seagulls. A bad pass from Luke Brooks, but the pressure that came from Harry Grant at his inside is what forced it.
0: Tolau at dummy half gets this next set going here for the Melbourne Storm. 32 out from that southern line. Joe Chan plays it back now for Harry Grant. And Yutoi Kamanu here is put down by Jake Kavoyevich. He's another one who lost his place in the New South Wales side this year, Stefano Yutoi Kamanu, as far as being an incumbent from last year. Seven short of the halfway here, Harry Grant. So set restart going Melbourne's way. Tolau across to his right now on that short side. It's almost lost there by Lasati, but recovered in time. And on tackle three, they go over halfway. Trailing 12-0 the Melbourne Storm. Munster's inside ball here for Cooper Clark. And now tackled centre field down there by Ola Kawatu. Grant dummy half. Engineers the pass to his right. Munster off to Tolau. Almost lost it again here. He spun a full 360 in the tackle by Hopewadi. 25 out. 20 in from the eastern side here on their second last play of the set for the Storm. Show and go from Munster. Brown gets him down. We've got the offload away in time to Josh King. Still alive on their second last play. King flick pass back to Grant. Still alive here on five, and now Faolongo was a flick pass of his own. Came off the Manly Seagulls. Wasn't played up though, so it won't be six more. Now it will be the last play for the Storm. 11 out, right-hand side of the post, northern end. Grant, dummies left. Kicks to the right though here. It's fielded by Luke Brooks. And the Seagulls turn defence into attack once more. With a 12-0 lead, shop, 17 left first half.
2: Yeah, some really nice football being played by the Storm on this occasion, and the key guys getting involved. Obviously, Munster, Harry Grant spotting some opportunities to jump out, bring his forwards onto the ball and really probing through the mid stages this half.
0: Long shift across here for the home side. Left to right, they come to the edge with Josh Feldy, and he's put down there by Munster. 25 out from that northern line. Fogarty across to Jason Saab. Set up on quickly there by Liero and also Lasati. Centre field run now again here for Nathan Brown in this yardage set. Tackle three, make it four now. Simpkin across to Brooks. The kick does come down through centre field now. Faolongo back to Will Warbrick. Three tries last week for the winger. He ragdolls Ben Trbojevic despite being the man with the ball. And he'll play it now 40 out from his own line. Faolongo off to Joe Chan. He goes nowhere. Jake Trbojevic gets him and puts him on his back and the footy comes loose. So Jake Trbojevic forces the error. Will be Manly scrum near halfway. They lead 12-0 with 16 left in this first half. Touchline we go. Ruwan Sims.
1: I think Joe Chan will have a little tip on his little tip sheet next time they play Manly. Do not run directly at Jake Trbojevic. Jake Trbojevic has one of the best tackle techniques in the game. He gets nice and low. He keeps the legs moving. He keeps driving, keeps his head in tight, and he forces the ball free. And I tell you what, all of the Manly fans on the hill, they absolutely loved that one.
0: By the way, thank you, Peter and Cam, who corrects me on my pronunciation of the place in far north Queensland, Ravenshoe, not Ravenshoe. Ravens don't wear shoes, so I can imagine that would be a... Thank you, Peter, who says, great call. Adam in Camberwell says, surely Ola Kawatu has put himself back into the blue. Yeah, so far, so good. Two tries in the opening 10 minutes for Manly's back rower. Here we go off the back of the Melbourne era. They're 40 out from the Storm line here, Ben Trbojevic, and he's pulled on there by Joe Chan, who made the error. 35 out from that southern line. Dummy half Kohler, and now Brooks on the inside to Nathan Brown on tackle three here for the Seagulls. make it four as Simpkin goes to open side right. Fogarty, a catch and a couple of steps and the pass off to Olakau'atu. Dragged down desperately by Munster and Wishart. 23 out, right-hand side of the post. Dummy half Felody, off to Fogarty, and now Paseka. Put up the fend there on Grant. And now 22 out, last play Seagulls. 12-0 their lead. Simpkin back to Fogarty. Off a step, the kick for the corner. Up goes Jason Saar, but up there first was Tumalati Brown, who's lost the footy over the Western touchline. They'll give the ball back to the Sea Eagles, who have had, by the way, 60% possession in the opening, 26 minutes, Dean Halitau.
2: Yeah, it was a great challenge there by Saab. Obviously, he's an ideal target. He's so tall and he gets up in the air. But I thought Tumalatu Brown did a good job to defuse the situation. Fortunately, he can't come up with the ball and he gives Manly another set.
0: So they'll play it 11 out from that southern line here, the Seagulls. 60% possession, 91% completion versus 70% completion Melbourne. So it's been a game of errors for the visitors so far. They trail 12-0. Left to right they come. Tom Trbojevic almost gets there himself. Now he's 5 metres shy, deep in that southwestern corner of Brookvale Oval. Felody back open side left to Fogarty. Again, charging and passing to his left. Brown, Brooks, dummies. And now Brooks seems to fall over here in the tackle of Tolau. And he's a bit slow getting up here as Luke Sash-Klein blows time off. And now time back on. Manly 12, Melbourne 0 the scoreline. You're with Brett Sprigg, Dean Halitau, Ruan Sims. Here's Nathan Brown. 11 out left-hand side of the sticks with 13 left in this first half. Fogarty back on the inside for Jake Trbojevic. And now he's claimed there by Alec McDonald. This will be last play Seagulls. Five out from Melbourne's line. Simpkin, the kick now from Fogarty. Not quite the third try from Olakau'atu. Falongo got there first and knocked it over the dead ball line. So, almost a hat-trick there for the big fella. 12-0 remains Manly's lead. 13 left in this first half. Back to the touchline, Ruan Sims.
1: Well, Manly have just made another interchange here. Ethan Bullimore has come onto the field. Paseka is having a bit of a rest there. And I tell you what, that is well-deserved. He's been enormous to start this game for the home team.
0: And to repeat, no Moses Leo, who was flattened about 10 minutes ago. Category 1 HIA, so he'll be taking no further part. Short line dropout here is snared through the air by Hopewadi in his 50th game. Played to Simpkin. Here comes Bullimore, as Ruan Sims mentioned, off the bench tonight in jersey number 10. That was a late switch there for Simeone Laiafi. Played there in front of Grant. Simpkin across open side right. Brown charging into Harry Grant and Josh King. And will now play it. 11 out. Centre field for the Seagulls. 12-0 their lead. Comes to Brooks and Olakau'atu. Runs straight into Josh King. And he's put on his back there. 8 metres out, right-hand side of the uprights. 12 left in his first half as we get close to half-time. Simpkin across here again. Bullimore with a post-contact game. Takes three, four Melbourne defenders with him into the padding of the left-hand upright. Simpkin off to Tom Trbojevic. Kicks off the instep. But Falongo's there. And this time he grounds the ball at least back in the field of play. And I'll start there next. Except from there, the Storm on their own goal line southern end, but they trail 12-0, 11:50 left in the first half in Halitau.
2: And that was a huge play there from Tuafalanga, because they are under all sorts of pressure at the moment, the Melbourne Storm. He got himself in a really good position and showed a lot of courage to get down and back in the field of play.
0: Simpkin got some unfriendly contact there from Alec McDonald on this next run for the Storm. They still haven't been their own 10-metre line on tackle four. So good defending here for the Seagulls as well, who lead 12-0. Grant off the deck, his left-hand side now to Cameron Munster, the man who, of course, played his 250th game last week, scored a try, his claim. Now it comes quickly to Trent Tolau to end the set here for the Storm. Taken by Tom Trbojevic, and he returns the kick to within a few metres of the halfway line, western side of Brookvale Oval. Here's Jason Saab, and Saab in a three-man tackle collected, 40 out from Melbourne's line. So it's now 62% possession for the Sea Eagles. And they've been far slicker in the, well, it's not dry underfoot by any means. I'm sure the footy is still slippery, but it's not raining for the time being. Pass comes here to Bullimore. Got it from Brown. He takes on the fullback. Got it around Falongo, but he's dragged down from behind McDonald. Play at 15 out. Good break there for Bullimore. Here's Tom Trbojevic. Almost gets there himself. 2 metres out from Melbourne's line. Played to Brooks. Back to Fogarty. He kicks for the corner. Saab launch here. He timed the jump well. He comes out and does score in the corner.
4: This time Saab on the jump to perfection against Tuamalatu Brown and scores Manly's third try. 12th, make it 16-0, kick to come.

0: Eagles after half an hour at Brookvale Oval on ABC Sport. Dean Halitau.
1: Yeah, we've seen right there the value of Jamal Fogarty. He's got such a good kicking game, both long and with those short ones. This time, it's over the top. And we mentioned the threat before of Jason Saab in the air. They come up with a repeat set of six. The previous time they tried this, and on this occasion, Saab gets up and takes it cleanly to put the ball down in the corner. And it was a really fast set once again from Manly. Nice run by Ethan Bullimore to set things up. And they are flying at the moment.
0: Back to the sideline, Ruan Sims.
2: Well, you spoke about how much possession Manly have had. They've had 62% possession, which is fantastic and enormous on its own. But it's where they've had that possession. All of it has been just in that transition phase into good ball. So there's been so much pressure put on the Melbourne Storm's defensive structures. And at the moment this year, they've been conceding a lot of points for a Melbourne Storm system. And they've had yet another change on that left edge. Stanley Hewan has moved to that left centre position. Wishart has gone back to that right half, the number seven role. And then obviously that means Tolau has come into nine, so Harry Grant has a spell.
0: They've already had four or five incomplete sets, the Storm, in this first half an hour. So 9 minutes left to the break. Get to your text shortly, 0467 920 222. Here's Jamal Fogarty, 22 out, and a couple of steps in from the western sideline to add two more points on Jason Saab's try. Fogarty's two from two, starts it right, swings it back beautifully. Three from three, Fogarty. And it's Manly Warringah 18, Melbourne Storm 0 with 8.50 left.
2: Luke Brooks was just down with the trainer during that break there, getting that left knee tested. He had some heavy contact, I think it was against in the Tolau challenge in that previous set of six there. He is hobbling a little bit, but I'll keep an eye on it.
0: Ryan in Brisbane says, Manly just so relentless tonight. Will Melbourne hang in there? Well, it's slipping away from them here, the Melbourne Storm. Love hearing the footy on ABC on a Saturday night. Just finishing off a Carbonade, is that Flamand? Belgian beef stew for the family, says Mark from Brisbane. If I can't pronounce Ravenshoe, I can't pronounce Flamand or Flamand. And one text here says the village down the road from Ravenshoe is, or Ravenshoe as I call it, it's called Raventhong. Good on you. 0467 920 222, Manly 18, Melbourne 0. Around the grounds, by the way, AFL quarter time, Port Adelaide 22 leads Adelaide 20 in their derby or showdown there in the AFL. Action here at Brookvale, though. Manly 30 out from their own line with Ethan Bullimore, who played a significant role in that previous scoring set for the Manly Warringah Seagulls. Now it comes to Brown, who had an even bigger hand. Ben Trbojevic bounced off a tackle here. 40 out from that northern line. 8 minutes left to the break as they will kick on the last through Fogarty. A high spiralling torpedo punt. Tough task here for Farlongo. Lets it bounce over the eastern touchline.
1: It's not been a 40-20.
0: It is too. So yeah, why did he let it bounce? I suppose he couldn't quite get there. He's still confused here, Farlongo. It is a 40-20.
1: I think because it was a midfield bomb, he didn't realise how far back he was.
0: And it took the left angle there to go over the eastern side. 17 shy of the corner post. So that is a phenomenal 40-20 from Jamal Fogarty, who executes those in different ways so well. So Manly ball here, and yet more possession inside Melbourne's deep in their zone here is a dummy there from Joey Walsh, only playing his fourth career game. Five out from that southern line. Brooks across to Ben Trbojevic in the southeastern corner of Brookvale Oval. Now he's only 2 metres shy. Play it here on tackle four for the home side. They lead, and now Walsh will borrow from dummy half, looking to add to this 18-0 scoreline in Manly's favour. Held up there, metres shy. Ben Trbojevic back here to Luke Brooks, and now Brown dummy on the inside from Fogarty. Fogarty bursting by Hazard on the outside there, but he takes the contact of Tumulato Brown. And now Saab, open side left. The kick does come crossfield from Fogarty. Tom Trbojevic bats it back here for brother Ben, and he gets an unconvincing pass away. Socket forward by Joey Walsh. Farlongo again fields at the in-goal area and will just get back in front of the posts to start Melbourne's next set. Deep in their own end, they trail 18-0. It's been all Manly so far. Two tries for Hamoli Olukowatu and one to Jason Saab with 6:20 left on the first half clock.
1: Yeah, just trying to keep track of what's happening as a mistake comes from the Melbourne Storm.
0: And now the headgear has been lost off Dr. Wurridge's head. Walsh dummy half to Fogarty. Saab catch and

0: step here on Tuamalolo Brown. This has been more punishment coming here for the Melbourne Storm as the tackle is made by King on Saab. Saab will play it only a few metres out from that Melbourne Storm line, deep in the corner. Dummy half Felody across to Fogarty, and now Walsh to Brown to Brooks. Right to left shift they go. Thompson Lurich to the pacey Tolatau. Kola, who takes on a couple, spins his way to the line and scores Manly's fourth try tonight. But when they're hot, they are really hot, the Seagulls. It's Fosball, baby. 22-0, kick to come, Manly, with 5:20 left in this first half. On ABC Sport, you're with Dean Halitau.
1: Yeah, well, more possession again from the mistake. They get the ball back. I thought Jake Jovovic was a chance to go over himself, but they get it all the way to the right edge. Saab gets up after a bit of a push and shove. They shift it all the way to their left, and it's pretty simple stuff in terms of the shift, but as soon as Tom Trbojevic gets the ball, he just gets the defence to hold a little bit. He can create a bit of space out wide, and they are really peddling the Melbourne Storm, and a bit of pace there in Tolu Kola, or a lot of pace, I should say, up against Tyron Wishart, who's no slouch himself. He manages to push through the cover defence and get the ball down, and as we said, the Manly Seagulls are really attacking with plenty of intention and conviction.
0: One of their three try scorers against Canterbury last week was Tolatau Kola. Down to you, Rowan Sims.
2: I was just trying to look at more changes that have been made in the defensive line for Melbourne Storm. It looks like Wishart has gone to that right centre position, and it looks like Harry Grant is on at nine, Joe Chan off the field.
1: Yeah, he's disappeared, Joe Chan.
2: Yeah, so I think he's off. So there's been yet another change to that system and structure. But obviously, if you put yourself under pressure like that, your defence will fracture at some point.
0: Beg my pardon. Kola scored last time they met, in fact. He didn't score last week. Here is the kick from Jamal Fogarty, 23 metres out, metre in from the eastern side this time. So he's kicked the first three from the other side of the ground. He makes four out of four here, does the experienced halfback. It's Manly Warringah 24, the Melbourne Storm 0, with 4 minutes left in this first half. NRL Saturday on ABC Sport. Around the ground, Super Netball, half-time, the preliminary final there. Winner to face Adelaide in the grand final next week. Melbourne Vixen 33 leads West Coast Fever 24. It's more of your text shortly, 0467 920 222. Imagine if Manly wins 40-0, says one texter. Well, they're well on track at this point. They'll go past that if things keep going this way for Craig Bellamy's men. But Manly are wearing their 2008 replica jersey to honour the team that beat Melbourne 40-0 in the grand final that year. Here's Bullimore. Hits it up off Josh King and Trent Liero. He'll play at 12 out from that northern line. In there as well as McDonald, who of course made the error at the previous set for the Seagulls, resulting in their fourth try. Away it comes here. Good burst off that 20-metre line with Ben Trbojevic. Rolled back there for Joey Walsh. Off to the try scorer, Tolatau Kola. 33 out, 20 in from the eastern side. The Seagulls here midway through the set as Brown directs it to his right. Fogarty off here again to Tom Trbojevic, and now Saab over halfway. Took on Tuamalolo Brown and Munster. Meter in from the western side at touchline, and now just inside Storm territory. Again, Fogarty's kick goes up. Won't be a 40-20 this time. He kicks from the halfway line. It bounced there in a more friendly fashion to Suofa-Longo. And this time he is chased to the ground by Ben Trbojevic. 13 out from their own line of Storm. Warbrick gives them a quick 10 here, the winger. 25 out, 20 in from the eastern side here early in the set. Now a set restart going Melbourne's way. They trail 24-0 here at Brookvale, by the way. 2:50 left in this first half. You're with Brett Sprigg, Dean Halitau, Ruan Sims, NRL Saturday on ABC Sport. Munster is now collected by Nathan Brown and Joey Walsh. 35 out from that southern line. Ball floats the pass from Grant to Brown. That's a King, I beg your pardon. King will play at 40 out. Back to Harry Grant now. Quick play the ball. Off to Liero. Flick pass to McDonald. And now he is collected by Ben Trbojevic just inside Seagulls territory. Grant, no look pass to his left. And now Liero took on Walsh. won't be so lucky here against Brown, as he will now play at 35 out from Manly's line. Last play for the Storm. Tolau's kick, running right foot drop punt down towards the northern goal line. Up there, Hopewadi. Escape one would be tackler, but not so Wishart here. He's back in the side and wears the very important number 7 jersey in the absence of Jerome Hughes. But the Storm right now looks stuck in attack and

0: defence. They trailed 24-0. Minute 50 left in the first half in Halatau.
1: Yeah, they do look stuck. This is the first time we've looked to our left for a long time now. And it wasn't a bad set, but they're just not coming up with any real opportunities at the moment. And Manly continuing to play at high speed.
2: As it comes here to Nathan Brown. Brown tackled by Liero. Play at 25 out from his own line. Running pass from Tom to Ben. There for the Seagulls. And Bedrobovic has now claimed 35 out. Back to Walsh to Fogarty. And a kick on the last. Same as that last kick before. This time taken by Falongo. So that was also a 40-20 in waiting there if he was letting it bounce. But he takes the catch for Falongo. Slips the felony tackle, gets him some space here, and now is run down by Fogarty and Saab. Set restart Melbourne, though. Scoreboard, big screen's gone dead. That's always fun here at Brookie. Here's Cooper Clark. It is Manly Warringah 24, Melbourne Storm 0. 50 seconds left to the break. Grant across to the right-hand side. Munster off here now again for the Storm. And now getting up to play it underneath all of that. Is in fact Trent Tolau. Grant short side right, Alec McDonald. And now he's put down by Brooks and Ben Trbojevic. Blumore was in there as well. 30 out, 20 in. Eastern side attacking that Manly goal line, northern end. And again here for the Storm. It's Tolau playing it for Harry Grant. Centre field 25 out. Looks left this time. Caught by Munster. He hurries his kick up there for Tumalatu Brown. Felony chased him and tackled him from behind. And it will be last play Storm deep in that northwestern corner of Brookvale Oval. Can they find their first points? There's ruck infringement as well. So it's a set restart Melbourne with these dying seconds of the first half. Munster's long cross field kick. Warbrick goes up, but Hopewadi was there first. Gets back in the field of play, Hopewadi. And now that will be the half-time hooter. I'll tell you what, they play so well sometimes. And this packed hill at Brookvale Oval is rewarded with some great first half footy. Just for the home team. 24-0 Manly over Melbourne here on Sydney's Northern Beaches. Your third of three games, NRL Saturday on ABC Sport. But 24-0, and those first two tries came to Hamoli Olakau'atu in the fifth and tenth minutes. So a quick double for the back rower, trying to play himself back into a blue jersey. Jason Saab scored at the half-hour mark as well for the Seagulls. And Tola Taukola only 4 minutes after that. Jamal Fogarty is 4 from 4 so far. And the Storm remain pointless after the first half here at Brookvale Oval, having had just 38% possession in the opening 40 and a completion rate, Dean Halatau, of 66%.
1: Yeah, well, that's not going to do it, especially on a wet night. And Ruan mentioned that before the game, how important possession and completion rates are on a night like this when it's wet underfoot and you're coming up against a team at their home, which is called a fortress. Obviously, the Melbourne Storm have had a number of disruptions through that first half with players obviously coming off the field. So you hear the crowd cheer for their team as they make their way up the tunnel. But yeah, for the Melbourne Storm, those numbers that you mentioned, Spree, is a big reason why they are so far behind on the scoreboard. But for Manly, you can only play what's in front of you, to say an old cliche. They've turned up with a real great attitude to play fast, to exploit the weaknesses of the Storm, and they've got it done with some points on the board.
2: You can hear the hostility here for the Storm making their way off the ground. And we had a texter earlier, you know, send a few eagle emojis on the text line. I'm seeing a few more birds here in the crowd that have been shown Melbourne's way. Ruan Sims, your summation on the opening half from the touchline.
3: Well, Manly just played with more want, more desire and more respect for the football. You know, we spoke about how much possession they've had, but they're completing it 95% for that first half in conditions that are absolutely terrible. Like, it's not currently raining or windy, but it is very wet underfoot. It is very slippery conditions. They're moving the football, but they're respecting it at the same time, and they're just punching holes through this Melbourne Storm defence. Some good news for Manly fans as well. Jake Simpkin came off with an HIA at around the 30-minute mark. He's passed his HIA. He will be able to return to the field in the second half and hopefully continue this incredible role that they've got going on.
2: Great stuff, Roo. More from you in the second half. Manly 2, Melbourne 0, the penalty count. Ruck infringements are 4-2 Melbourne's way, but haven't made the most of when they've had the ball in either, you know, early in a yardage set or, and they've had a rare occasion, you know, deep in attack, but it's not been that they've got that far, the Storm, for the most part, in any of their attacking sets so far. Moses Leo was the player not so fortunate to pass his HIA. He was out cold after making contact there with Molly Olakau'atu at

0: full stride. And it remains Manly Warringah 24, the Storm 0. Repeating earlier, the Dolphins 26 beat the New Zealand Warriors 24 at Lang Park. And in the game most recently completed in Townsville, the Cowboys 26 beat the Panthers 12. Back-to-back defeats now for Penrith for the first time this year. And, of course, only three losses so far on the year. And they're still getting it to the Storm at Brookvale, says one texter. Yes, the crowd were going nuts. They were very happy having their own team come off and gave them a rousing reception. Then they were just booing and giving all kinds of signals to the Melbourne Storm players. Had a bet with a Storm supporter in Espirito Santo Doug. Go the Seagulls. Might not cost me a beer. I don't think it will at this stage. TB says, hey guys, enjoying the call. Surely Homoli is straight back into the Blues side, and Laurie just simply admits he made a mistake. No shame in that. Cheers, TB. Yeah, he's making a very strong case. Peter says, evening, when we used to load the trains for Ravenshoe, or Ravenshoe, as I call it, we Australianised it to Crow's Boot. Thanks. Newey John says, thank you all for enjoyable listening. Have become an ardent fan since the start of the comp. One question, why are the beanies sold so late in the season? Well, Mark Hughes spoke about this, about the origins of the beanies for the Mark Hughes Foundation, Beanie for Brain Cancer. I guess it's pretty handy in sort of the June, July, August. It's right in the middle of winter. You can't sell a lot of beanies. It's a nice cause anyway to support, but as far as people having the need for a beanie, it's probably handy this time of the year.
1: Yeah, there's like, they're open donations the whole year round.
0: Of course,
1: beanies,
0: yes.
1: Obviously sold for the purposes you just said there, Spriggy.
0: Absolutely. Jerry in Bondi says, game set bingo. Never saw this coming. Knew they could win, but this is so one-sided, it's a shock. Yeah, 24-0 is the halftime scoreline here at Brookvale Oval. Thank you, Tim, for your continued texts. When is Harry Grant going to be referred like any other player in the ruck? It's a joke when he gets what he gets away with, says Michael in Dubbo. Andrew from Wagga, good evening, team. As always, I love listening to your call. I'm just sitting outside with a few coldies, a fire bucket, and, of course, my Mark Hughes beanie, as it's Beanies for Brain Cancer around. Thank you, Andrew from Wagga. He says, go the Eels. And by the way, someone mentioned that 40-0 result. There's also a big sign on the hill which says the 40-0 hill. So, honouring the 2008 side here. And indeed, the great battles that these sides have had, namely here at Brookvale over the years, the Seagulls and the Storm. 24-0 is the halftime scoreline here around the grounds in the AFL. Second quarter in Adelaide in their showdown. The Crows, 32, lead Port Adelaide, 28. Right now, though, it's time for ABC News.
2: This is ABC News with David Rollins. People living in the Venezuelan state of La Guaira, north of the capital Caracas, are pleading for heavy machinery to move collapsed structures to free trapped people following the powerful twin earthquakes 2 days ago that have killed at least 1,000 people. Larry Buttrose reports.
3: La Guaira is one of the worst hit regions, and the government has restricted access to it to allow first responders to travel in and out. It comes as rescue crews and families race against time to free trapped people. Like many, this woman has a number of relatives trapped.
4: My brother, my sister-in-law, my niece, my nephew and friends are in there.
3: Acting President Delcy Rodriguez says her government is mounting a full response during these critical hours for rescuing people alive. But with tens of thousands listed as missing on independent digital databases, the death toll is expected to rise.
2: Energy Minister Chris Bowen says the federal government is focused on protecting Australia's fuel security as the US and Iran trade fresh military strikes. Political reporter Lexi Junawick has the details.
5: Mr. Bowen has confirmed during his weekly update on Australia's fuel stocks that the nation has 44 days worth of petrol, 37 of diesel and 29 of jet fuel in reserve, responding to strikes traded between the United States and Iran amid a fragile ceasefire. The energy minister has called for all sides to see the dispute resolved.
6: We just need to remain focused on our own task and ensuring our own fuel security during this international uncertainty.
5: Mr. Bowen says there are no plans to extend the cut to the fuel excise beyond August, with the government to begin winding back the discount from July 1st.
2: Energex says copper thieves caused major power outages across southeast Queensland overnight. At its peak, around 12,000 customers in suburbs including Boronia Heights, Hillcrest and Regent's Park

0: were affected by the outage, which was caused by a fire that resulted from an attempted copper theft at the Browns Plains substation south of Brisbane early this morning. Kev Lavender from Energex says it's selfish behaviour.
1: Anyone who's been involved in cutting through a live 11,000 volt cable could have serious injuries and could have resulted in a fatality. So it's something what we're passionate about on our network. So safety of the network, safety of the public.
0: A 15-year-old boy has faced a Melbourne court charged over an alleged abduction of a schoolgirl in the city's southeast. Andy Yu has more.
2: A 17-year-old girl was allegedly forced into a car as she walked into a high school at about 8:30 yesterday morning. Police arrested a teenage boy several hours later and charged him with abduction. The girl was taken to hospital. In a children's court hearing in Melbourne late today, the accused did not apply for bail. His lawyer requested he be assessed for a shoulder injury and for mental health. The matter was adjourned to July the 6th.
0: The Democratic Republic of Congo has filed a case against Rwanda in the International Court of Justice, accusing its neighbour of breaching multiple international treaties. In a statement, it says Rwanda dispatched forces and backed armed groups to carry out unlawful military operations on its territory following the 1994 Rwandan genocide. The Congolese Justice Minister says his country is seeking accountability for alleged breaches of conventions covering genocide prevention, racial discrimination, women's rights and torture. Rwanda has not yet responded, but it's long dismissed evidence that it backs rebel groups in the country. In sport, Socceroos goalkeeper Patrick Beach says his approach hasn't changed despite his starring role in Australia's World Cup campaign. The 22-year-old has started in goal for all three of Australia's group games, helping the side to secure a place in the knockout stages of the tournament. Beach says it means a lot to have the confidence of the coaching staff.
3: I think that's the only the opinion that really matters to me is the staff. They're the ones that pick the players that they think will do the job. And like I said, I'm really grateful that they have that belief in me to go out there and do a job for the team.
0: And when people tune in to next year's Eurovision Song Contest, they could see a new country competing. Canada has become eligible to take part after CBC Radio Canada became a full member of the European Broadcasting Union. Prime Minister Mark Carney, who's been seeking closer political and economic ties with Europe since taking office, raised the idea last year of Canada joining the song contest.
4: Tammy Shipley believed someone was out to hurt her. 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
5: Ambulance emergency.
4: Tammy's story. 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
7: Early in the set now for the Sea Eagles. Simpkin across now to Fogarty. Left to right they come as Fogarty might go himself. It was run down there by Tumalatu Brown. Metres short of that southern goal line now. Simpkin got the pass out in close to Hamoli Olakau'atu. And who else to score the opening points of the night? The man who's got a point to prove if he is to make a last-ditch effort to have himself recalled to the New South Wales team. It's 4-0 Manly kick to come, 7 short of the halfway. Big hit from Fogarty on Leo. Somehow Leo keeps the ball, but dragged towards the western touchline by Jake Simpkin. Some afters here as well. Oh, here we go. It's really on now. Battle of Brookvale style. Brooks comes in. There's jerseys being grabbed. Ref Klein saying that's enough, gentlemen. 2 metres shy of Melbourne's line, southern end. They come short side right. Olakau'atu again crashes over. Put himself in close, right-hand side of the ruck, and the back rower scores 2 tries in the space of 10 minutes. It's Manly 10, Melbourne 0. Sea Eagles kick to come on ABC Sport. Dean Halitau.
8: Well, the conversation about Olakau'atu being included in Origin is getting louder and louder as this game starts to heat up for Olakau'atu.
7: 2 metres out from Melbourne's line. Played to Brooks. Back to Fogarty. He kicks for the corner. Sabu launch here. He timed the jump well. He comes out and does score in the corner. This time, Saab timed the jump to perfection against Tumalatu Brown and scores Manly's third try. 16-0 kick to come Seagulls after half an hour at Brookvale Oval. Saab will play it only a few metres out from that Melbourne Storm line, deep in the corner. Dummy half Fogarty across to Fogarty.

0: And now Walsh to Brown to Brooks. Right to left shift they go. Tom Dvorich to the pacey. Tolatau-Kola, who takes on a couple. Spins his way to the line and scores Manly's fourth try tonight. But when they're hot, they are really hot, the Seagulls. That's Fozball, baby. 22-0, kick to come, Manly.
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0: 24-0, the halftime score here at Brookie. You're with Brett Sprigg alongside Dean Halitau and Ruan Sims as the Storm make their way back out of the sheds. And there is some big news on a couple of fronts here. We'll get to Ruan Sims very shortly. The Seagulls make their way out. Your texts remain welcome, 0467 920 222. As we'll get to a few of those. Stephen Concord says, "G'day boys, script going to plan. All of New South Wales hopefuls playing out of their skins and Queensland stars in the Storm of hardly fight a pop gun. But you watch Origin 3, performances will be completely different. It happens so often I'm sick of it." Thank you, Stephen Concord. And Daz in Gosford says, "Listen to your call. Love how you can hear individuals in the crowd at Brookie. Don't like the large stadiums. Can't beat a packed suburban ground." Thank you, Daz in Gosford. So we'll get a word from Roo shortly as to any potential wood out of the sheds from either side. The Seagulls will kick off here to start the second half, and they've been just phenomenal in this game so far, Dean Halitau.
3: Yeah, they have been. It's been all the Seagulls that are playing downhill at the moment.
0: And they kick off here down to that northern goal line, fed off here to Alec McDonald, and he charges into those waiting white and maroon jerseys. Brown and Jake Trbojevic just pile him back, 10 out from his own line. Grant off to the right-hand side here for the back rower in Lasati. He scored a try against the Canberra Raiders last week. And, of course, the Raiders play St George Illawarra tomorrow. And you'll hear all the pre-game fun with Maury, Louie and Gibbsy from midday. Wins today to the Dolphins over the Warriors, and the Cowboys beat the Panthers. Storm here through centre field. Grant, a couple of steps, the pass to Munster. Early kick for the corner. Trying to catch Kumpulovic out of position, but he gets back there and will just ground the 48 metres out from his own line. Turbo Tom, and they'll start their first set of the second half with a 24-0 head start after 55 seconds post-half time. So 12 out from that southern line, played there by Jason Saab. Dummy half Fogarty, all the way across here. And this time there's a bit more willing defence from the Storm as Lasati drives back Josh Felody. Open side left here, Lehi Hopewadi. He steps into Liero and now Harry Grant. 17 out from that southern line here. 20 in from the western side, and the Seagulls continue on the attack. Simkin across here to his right-hand side. Nathan Brown a couple of steps, and now he just sort of shimmies into the defence of Josh King. Play at 30 out. Simkin back to Fogarty, and he kicks down high and long downfield. On the bounce there for Will Warbrick, he returns that kick to about 40 out from his own line. 20 in western side. Storm go back on the attack. After 2 minutes in this second half, it remains our halftime scoreline. Manly Warringah 24, Melbourne Storm 0. It's with Tyron Wishart. About five short of the halfway. Grant across here now to Suafar Longo. And over that halfway line he goes before Bullimore tackles him. Played to Grant. Directs it left now for Josh King. And he's hit immediately there by Ola Kawatu and Jake Trbojevic. 40 out, 20 in from that far side in front of the hill at Brookvale Oval. Through hands it comes. Totally out of Fire Longo. Couldn't quite get the break as Walsh got him first in concert with Fogarty. In fact, it was Collar in there. Now 30 out, 20 in. Kick comes from Cameron Munster. Up in the air it goes. Launching, bringing it down well there for the Melbourne Storm was the man out there in on the edge. It goes long cross field as now Tuimalatu Brown chugs one tackle, and now that will be changeover as eventually he is stopped on that far side by Jamal Fogarty. So we've played 3 minutes in their second half. Still Manly 24, Melbourne 0. Now the touchline, Ruan Sims.
4: Yes, Spriggy, so obviously from the Melbourne Storm, Craig Bellamy, he said he wasn't happy with the amount of possession or completion they've had. They just need to complete better and make sure that they're making their tackles. I'm sure there was more to it, but they didn't want to share anything else than that. Manly, obviously, Foz is very happy with the way things are going. He wants them to maintain the Rage and their field position. And very sad news for Manly, Luke Brooks hasn't returned to the fray. They are concerned about ACL issue with that left knee. So I hope that's not the case.
0: For the 250-plus gamer, Luke Brooks. So that is concerning news that they're fearing the worst as far as a knee injury for Luke Brooks. Open side left, they come here, the Seagulls. Simpson to Jake Trbojevic and now Walsh to the left-hand side. Tom Trbojevic, Kohler here, puts on the afterburners here as he takes on that edge defence of Tolau. And now on this last play, it comes to Fogarty. Down towards loose centre field, Farlongo. Skips across the defensive line. There's the Melbourne halfback. And now he will start their next set. 27 out from that northern goal line. Dummy half Munster. Back here again now for Warbrick. Can he keep his try-scoring run going? He scored 3 tries last week. 7 tries in his past 6 games. Now a set restart for the Melbourne Storm. They'll get a full set from halfway to attempt to penetrate Manly Warringah territory. And now Tumalatu Brown sort of flips here in the tackle of Simpkin. I don't know if it was an unfair tackle from Simpkin. It's just sort of the way he somersaulted there, Tumalatu Brown. Ash Klein says, yep, time off. Now play it. 40 out centre field, here it comes off to Liero. A pass to his right. Inside ball back now to Lasati. Storm have had no real attacking looks for much of this game. Playing 24-0. Here's McDonald. Dragged down from behind by Jake Trbojevic. 20 out middle of the park. Played to Grant. To his left now for Munster. He dummies. Gets inside the 10-metre line. Last play, Storm. The veteran 5'8 will play it. Oh, the pass looked a little dodgy from dummy half Grant to King. Oh, the way he's run down. Changeover. 5 out from Manly's line. Seagulls will go back on the attack. Dean Halitau, the 24-0 lead. 5.5 gone second half.
3: Yeah, well, the Seagulls get the ball back, but it's been a far better start to this second half from the Melbourne Storm. I agree with you. Probably a line ball there. Probably more forward than not. But the Melbourne Storm probably achieved one of those goals from halftime, and that is to complete it 100% so far.
0: Go Manly from Sharky at Ballina, New South Wales. Why aren't you a Cronulla fan, Sharky? 7 out from that southern line. Played by Paseka to Simpkin. Off to Lehi Hopewadi in his 50th first grade appearance. Played back to Simpkin. Rips the pass left to Brown. Grant got him down low and up top Liero. 25 out from that southern line. Second last play of the set. Early kick comes from Joey Walsh. Farlongo is ready for it. Takes the catch. And again, just that bit of a gallop in the bright pink boots. Gets over the 40-metre line and now claimed 7 short of the halfway here. Can the Storm find something in this second half shot? Because they trail 24-0. Here goes Wishart. Dragged back there by Joey Walsh. Oh, the fans love him, this youngster. Joey Walsh signed a new contract recently for another few years, of course. He's highly touted, so 2029 at least he'll be a Manly Warringah Seagull. Local lad, went to St. Augustine's, where my car's currently parked. Here they come, left-hand side, as they get it to the edge there for Stanley Hewen. So he's out there, as Ryan mentioned, came on late in the first half for just his third appearance. And they shift it across through right-hand side of the field. Josh King, play out in the last for Harry Grant. Off the Tolau. Couple of steps and the kick. Warbrick's chasing it. Hopewadi goes up. Bats it back here for the Seagulls. Dangerous ball here as it's lost by Nathan Brown, maybe? No, yes. Ash Klein has, in fact, called knock on. And it will be the Nathan Brown knock on there, which will give possession to the Storm, which is going to be their best attacking look for the entire game, Dean Halitau.
3: Yeah, you'd have to say so. And again, he's our target with Warbrick. They're going to the right. I know that Cameron Munster's a dominant half out there at the moment, but they're not afraid to go to Trent Tolau on the last play. And I think Nathan Brown knocked it back initially, but then it's that drag. Yeah. He drags it into his body, which is a knock-on.
0: Touchline, Ruan Sims.
4: Yeah, this is definitely the best look that they're having at the moment. And Tyron Wishart is just getting some water from the trainer as his ball has been put straight into the scrum here. They're just a little bit lost at the moment. There's a headgear on the field still.
0: At the base of the scrum, Harry Grant goes to his left. And now trying to charge his way through here for the Storm is the fullback Farlongo. So he's lost the headgear, Roo. Grant inside ball to Josh King. He does tend to often not play the entire game in the headgear, Sua Faalongo. Here is Josh King. Play it five out. Open side right they come. Munster off to his back rower, Lasaki. Great tackle around the legs down there by Joey Walsh. Dummy half Grant across to McDonald. Set upon by three Seagulls defenders. Meter out from that southern goal line now. He stole a cheeky meter there as well. McDonald play to Grant. Munster back on the inside for Josh King. Straightening around toward the post. Awkward flick pass back to McDonald. Spun around. Gave it back to Harry Grant. This is still second last here for the Storm. He puts in the kick and now it's grabbed by Tom Trbojevic in front of the upright southern end. So they thwart that little attacking foray there from the Storm to Manly, and they keep their 24-0 lead with half an hour left in the game.
3: Yeah, well, there's great positioning there from Tom Trbojevic on that little kick. Harry Grant gets the ball standing still. It's a little bit of broken play, so he's looking for an option. We know how crafty he is. Comes up with that little grubber, but Tom Trbojevic well aware to it.
0: Here's Jason Saab, one of their first half try scorers. You see that he's been approved to play for Lebanon in the World Cup, which is sort of a unique situation. So they thwart that little attacking foray there from the Storm to Manly, and they keep their 24-0 lead with half an hour left in the game.
3: Yeah, well, there's great positioning there from Tom Trbojevic on that little kick. Harry Grant gets the ball standing still. It's a little bit of broken play, so he's looking for an option. We know how crafty he is. Comes up with that little grubber, but Tom Trbojevic well aware to it.
0: Here's Jason Saab, one of their first half try scorers. You see that he's been approved to play for Lebanon in the World Cup, which is a sort of a unique situation. His stepfather is Lebanese, and that's who he very much considers to be his primary father figure. So it's it was a Lebanese, and that's who he very much considers to be his primary father figure. So it's it was a special sort of dispensation made by the international governing body to play for Lebanon at the World Cup. Fogarty, torpedo punt high in the air. Taken by Warbrick cleanly, and he gets up and charges into Ben Trbojevic on the western side of Brookvale Oval, only a few metres short of the halfway. Dummy half Wishart steals a quick dozen, and this is play three coming up here for the Storm, who still trail 24-0. It's a hell of a deficit at the hands of the Seagulls. Can they find some points early in this second half? You're with Brett Sprigg, Dean Halitau, Ruan Sims, NRL Saturday on ABC Sport. Grant across the left-hand side is now again Josh King is grappled by Hamoli Olakau'atu. 15 out, 20 in from the eastern side. Played to Grant, second last play. And now Munster directs traffic to the right-hand side. Pass comes wide here for Warbrick, who flies into the corner and scores the try. Well, he's lost his number in the process, the winger. But he slams the footy down, and he's now scored 8 tries in 7 games. Will Warbrick, who had their first points of the night, Dean Halitau, 24-4 kick to come Melbourne.
3: Well, they're throwing a lot of football at the moment, the Melbourne Storm. They've certainly come out after halftime, as we've mentioned, with a better attitude, and they're playing some really positive football. This shift to their right, they stripped them for numbers, and Manly have been coming up and in quite hard throughout this match. Whenever the Melbourne Storm look to shift it, it goes to the hands of the lesser experienced Trent Toiler. He throws a nice harbour bridge pass over the top to find his winger there, and Will Warbrick, who pins the ears, goes for the corner, and I think he does a great job there to keep his body in the field of play and get the ball down.
0: Touchline, Ruan Sims.
4: Yeah, he certainly does, and I'm sure that the bunker will just be checking a little bit of that inside shoulder move, or making sure that those lead runners are coming back on the inside and not impeding defenders in their ability to get out and try and put some pressure on him there. But I actually thought the previous set of six, when Harry Grant kicked the football, they had an opportunity to go out to the left, but they just didn't pull the trigger on it. They had them stripped for numbers that time too, but this time saner heads and calmer heads prevail, and they find the right person.
0: On comes Sean Blore, by the way, Roo. So that's their fourth bench player used the Storm. So Tolau, McDonald, Blore and Stanley Hewan, their four players used for Craig Bellamy tonight. 24-4 with the kick to be taken here by Sua Faalongo. Impressive young fullback here for the Storm. He's 26 metres out, metre in from the western side, right in front of us here in the western stand of Brookvale Oval. Can this spark some Melbourne momentum? Faalongo, tough angle. Sets it on its way, and he misses to the near side. So it remains Manly 24, Melbourne 4, NRL Saturday on ABC Sport. Round the grounds, AFL half-time. Port Adelaide 54, leads Adelaide 38. In the Super Netball prelim, three-quarter time, Melbourne Vixens 51, leads West Coast Fever 34. The winner will face Adelaide in the grand final next week, which we played in Melbourne. Is that because they sold the grand final off? Is that right, Mitch? I think I'm right in saying that was a controversial thing for a while there. 24-4, the scoreline here, 12 minutes played, second half on this Saturday evening at Brookie. Get to your text shortly, 0467 920 222. Tolau off to McDonald, and he's met there by Paseka and co to welcome him. 15 out from that northern line. Grant keeps going open side left. So a strong run here from Atavalu Lasati. As I said, among their try scorers against the Raiders last week. And now middle of the park, they keep going here upfield. Played by Yotoy Kamano. Grant kicks from dummy half for a 40-20. And chased by Tom Trbojevic back towards that southwestern corner. Paddles to advantage here and now gathers and is tackled 10 metres out from his own line, southern end. As the Seagulls sort of set up in that middle part of the ground and played by Lehi Hopewadi. Walsh off to Jason Saab. Now he's claimed by Yotoy Kamano and Sean Bloor, 13 out from that southern line. Felty has been good tonight at centre for in the absence of Ruben Garrick for Manly. Played to Simkin, back to Nathan Brown. No real gain here on the carry for Nathan Brown, who'll play at 25 out for Simkin. Back to the left-hand side. Walsh kicks from the 20. Straight centre field kick to Farlongo, who's going headgearless. The remainder of the game, you would

0: think shop, and he's taken on the legs by Jake Simkin. He'll play it metre shy of halfway. Storm back on the attack. So end-to-end stuff, not quite the blitz we saw in the first half where the Seagulls scored 24 unanswered points, but it's 24-4 still in the Seagulls' favour. 13.5 played in this second half so far as the Storm rumble up field. Now a set restart going the way of the visitors. Wishart a little slow getting up. Play it for Grant. Left-hand side now for you, Toikamanu. He gains a quick 10, and now it will be tackle 3 here for the Storm. Grant to his left-hand side. Liero almost lost by McDonald again. He sort of jinks across the line here. Shares it with Lasati. Collected 17 out right-hand side of the sticks. Grant back across the uprights now. Left-hand side he goes. Munster to Farlongo. Got away from Paseka. Back to his skipper. Grant finds Munster again. Skips away from Jake Trbojevic and now put down by Hian Olakau'atu. 7 out left-hand side of the post. Grant, he was in the way there, Jake Trbojevic in the ruck. Nothing doing though, going Melbourne's way. Pass comes Liero. Little kick here from the lock forward. Fielded by Lehi Hopewadi. And by the time he is tackled, he's 17 out from his own line. Manly still leads 24-4. Now, is there a set restart going that way or a penalty? No. It's with Ben Trbojevic on tackle two.
1: Yeah, it's probably the first little blip there for the Melbourne Storm in the second half. Liero sees a chance in behind the line. Obviously not a traditional kicker. A little bit of a selfish play, and it gives the ball straight back to Manly when the Storm had been building nicely with their pressure.
0: Well, they come left to right here, these Sea Eagles. And again with Paseka, the big, tall front rower. He's actually the equal fifth tallest player of the NRL, Paseka. I looked that up, by the way. I can't ask him why. Comes to the right-hand side. Played by Felty. Still 8 metres short of halfway. Off to Fogarty. At last, he ends the set with a wobbly ball down through centre field. Warbrick takes the catch. The game's most recent try scorer. Brings it all the way to about 43 out from his own line. Now play to Trent Tolau and Tyron Wishart. Back in the side tonight. Gets up inside Manly Warringah territory. Metre inside that southern half of Brookvale Oval. Seagulls 24. Storm 4. 16 gone, 24 left second half. Harry Grant stands in the tackle of Jake Trbojevic. He'll now play at 40 out. Off the deck it comes from Tolau to Lasati. Broke one tackle. Offload untidy. Picked up by Grant. Back to Tolau. Crowd thought the pass was forward to McDonald. He'll now play it. 25 outs in a field. And now, by the way, Lasati's still down clutching his leg. So it could get worse here for the Storm. Grant plays it. 15 out. Back to Tolau. He runs and kicks. End over end for Wishart. Couldn't quite get it on the bounce. It was a very high bounce to Wishart. Couldn't quite get there in one fell swoop and put the footy down. So 20-metre restart here for the Seagulls. Trbojevic, that's Tom, runs around the trouble area where Lasati is still down. And by the way, just repeating there, his concern for Luke Brooks, as Ryan mentioned earlier. Manly fears a serious knee injury for their veteran 5'8". But, Rue, as I come to you, the immediate concern is for Lasati here for the Storm.
2: Yeah, things could get worse here for Manly. I think it's Joey Walsh that does what looks like a hip drop on Lasati's ankle. And Lasati is being helped from the field. He is in significant pain. He went down immediately and he's in the bin. There you go, 10 in the bin.
0: There we go. So Joey Walsh will have 10 in the bin. For the incident, which is seeing Lasati come from the field. Harry from Hornsby says, really enjoying the call. Thanks for keeping me company as I drive to Canberra for tomorrow's Spoon Bowl. Hoping my Raiders can jag a win and go on an unbeaten run to the semis. Thank you, Harry. Very wishful thinking. Get to a few more. Jackson on the Gold Coast says, go Manly. Always enjoy the battle against the Storm from Jackson. Thank you, Jackson. Lasati coming off shaking his head here. So at least they're down a man here, the Seagulls. Well, they're down a couple of men, the Seagulls. I mentioned Luke Brooks' injury, but now they're down 13 on 12 with Walsh in the sin bin.
1: Yeah, so obviously they've gone back quite a ways here to come up with the penalty, but because it was a sin binnable offence, that's why they've been able to go back a couple of tackles here for the Melbourne penalty.
0: Still haven't seen it, by the way. Manly 24, Melbourne 4, as they find touch on the western side via the boot of Cameron Munster. Penalty count in the game is 2-1 in Manly.

0: Manly 24, Melbourne 4, as they find touch on the western side via the boot of Cameron Munster. Penalty count in the game is 2-1 in Manly's favour. 24 for the scoreline. Within 8 metres here with Cooper Clark. Played to Grant, open side left. Tolau off to Munster. Left behind there for Bloor, who's crashing through. Good post contact carry here as he's collected by Aaron Schopp. That's a triumph for Aaron Schopp. Mentioned the ACL for him late last year. And back playing first grade footy. Here's Munster. Offloads back to Grant. Plenty of space there for the captain. Now he's lost the ball in the Kukovic tackle. So again, just when it looks like Melbourne are threatening, Manly produced something. That was great defence there from the fullback and captain. And it remains the Seagulls 24, the Storm 4, 17 gone, 23 left in this second half.
1: Yeah, it was great left shoulder tackle, I should say. He's seen that Harry Grant was probing around the middle off the back of an offload. The second phase has been really effective for the Melbourne Storm tonight, but he gets right up under that ball, knocks it free, and big play there for Manly. Particularly with only a man down defending their own line.
0: Touchline, Ruan Sims.
2: We've got a crowd of 17,211 people here, and every single one of them were on their feet when Tom Trbojevic made that tackle. And the classic, it was classic and it was perfect because he lowered his body height up under the football. That's just textbook stuff.
0: Right-hand side of the scrum, they come with Jason Saab. Dean Haltau shows me a nice demonstration as well to my right here in the commentary box. 20 outside of field here, the Seagulls, played by Paseka. Short side right, they come as Simkin licks up with Olakau'atu. Can he find the hat-trick? Scored 2 tries in the first 10 minutes of the game. Here's Nathan Brown. Good impact off the bench tonight for the Seagulls. Certainly 7 short of the halfway. 20 in from the eastern side. The Seagulls on their second last tackle. And now Tom Trbojevic gains a quick 10 up inside Melbourne territory. Hand of the air from referee Ashley Klein. Simpkin comes to the left. Now again for Fogarty. Couple of steps and the high kick to Will Warbrick, who's, as I mentioned, lost most of his number. Just sort of flapping in the breeze there as he gets in his stride through centre field. He scored the most recent try in the game and he's claimed here by Paseka and Aaron Schopp. 17 out from that northern line. Wishart makes no real gain on his carry. Tackle 2. Make it 3 now for the Storm. Grant to his right for Cooper Clark. And Clark is stopped by Ben Trbojevic. Off the deck, scooped up by Grant with the one hand. Pass off his left shoulder here towards Liero. And Liero now only gets somewhere near halfway with 2 tackles left in this set now for the visitors. Tolau, right to left, they shift it. Farlongo, out of the tackle of Saab, offloads back to Munster. It was pushing a questionable pass, but was in fact called forward. And the crowd are now cheering everything here. 17,000 strong Brookvale crowd. They would love this. No points yet in the second half for Manly. But they keep a commanding 24-4 lead at the midway stage of the second 40. Dean Haltau.
1: Oh, I've got to be honest, it's probably a fraction forward. It was really tight, but the touch charge on the far side was at a good position to see in a big picture of Jake Trbojevic throwing his arms in the air like he just won a marathon or something.
0: Stuck here watching 4 hours of dance performances, says Tynan. Thank God for the Bluetooth headphones. Shh, don't tell anyone. Thank you, Tynan.
1: Been there.
0: I hope you're enjoying that, yeah. Aaron Schopp, 5 inside that northern half of Brookvale. Simpkin off to his left-hand side. Trbojevic back to Simpkin. And now Fogarty leaves it back on the inside here again for this man who is getting up to play at 30 outs in the field. It is, in fact, Aaron Schopp. So back to Simpkin. Left-hand side, Fogarty. Left behind there for Nathan Brown here on tackle 3. And this will be 30 metres out from that northern goal line. Manly attacking towards their headquarters, their centre of excellence. Tom Trbojevic, speaking of excellence, shares it with Felty. Slips 1 tackle on that left edge Melbourne defence. Now he's ragdolled by Munster. 13 away from that northern line. And it will be second last play here for the Seagulls. 24-4 their lead. Fogarty, flat ball here for Paseka. And the NRL's equal fifth tallest man now will play it. 8 out from that northern goal area, front of the upright. Simpkin back to Fogarty, off to Kohler. Dangerous corner here as he kicks for the corner and Falongo bats it dead. Out touch in goal, 24-4. It remains Manly's lead with 19 minutes left in the game. Ruan Sims on the touchline.
2: Well, you would not think that they are down a player. They are absolutely finding space and punching holes in this Melbourne Storm defence, and they look so good. Even with one player off

0: field, they look so slick and they're just in their groove.
1: Yeah, so still 4:55 left of the Joey Walsh sin bin. And they've still held on to this stage of the game. Possession of 56% as the clock expires here for the Melbourne line dropout.
2: Yeah, I wonder, they'll go for two, I'm assuming, here and just wind more of the clock down and get that extra point, extra couple of points on the board. But, yeah, to echo Roo's sentiments, the job they've done while they've had a man down has been superb, both defensively and with the ball in hand.
1: John from Cairns says, thanks for your great commentary. As a matter of interest, my dad used to drive rail motors to Ravenshoe, which is Queensland's highest town. Storm is struggling, but could I suggest that the Panthers are on a critical downward spiral and will not win in 2026. Don't take the bait there with Penrith. They will be okay. Yes, two losses in a row for them, which is sort of rare. It's been rare through this era. And it will be, in fact, a two-point attempt here. The penalty goal from the Seagulls from directly in front. Shout-out from Burles and the Wiz with the purple circle listing from work. Loving the call as we carry the boys, making them look good. Go the Titans. Thank you for that. 0467920222. Thanks for the call, crew. Cowboys just move when they win, says the early Cowboy. They did win earlier against the Panthers, 26 points to 12. 24-4, the scoreline here. Jamal Fogarty lines up the next Manly Warringah points from directly in front. The penalty goal will be 26-4 very, very soon. He's 4 from 4 so far tonight. And he makes no mistake here. The pyro goes up. And a little more subdued celebration from the 17,000-strong fans here at Brookie as Fogarty makes it 5 out of 5. Manly Warringah 26, the Melbourne Storm 4. Ronnie Rooster at Foster. The officials pick up that forward pass, but officials missed last night's one, which led to Broncos' try, not consistent. It's as you say, Dean, sometimes those fractional ones can go either way.
2: And yeah, it was tight. They're in line. They're not going to catch all of them, obviously. There's perspective. It's very different to watching on TV versus being in line with it down on the ground.
1: Around the grounds, AFL halftime, still Port Adelaide 54, Adelaide 38, Super Netball fourth quarter. The Melbourne Vixens will be punching their ticket very soon through to next week's Super Netball grand final against the Adelaide Thunderbirds. Here's Ben Trbojevic, and he escapes the tackle there. We've also got Jack Hetherington out there. Hang on, that's not right. Hang on.
0: That's correct.
1: Yeah, Hetherington's out there.
0: Yeah, because Lasardi was out through foul play, so
1: yes.
0: Hetherington is able to be activated as a fifth interchange for the night.
1: Thank you, Roo, for that clarification again. So 26-4 remains the Manly lead. Simpkin burst from dummy half here and gets to that 30-metre line. Plays it to Tom Trbojevic. Off now to Hamole Olakau'atu. And just on that foul play, so Joey Walsh still has a minute 50 left in the sin bin, so it's still 13 on 12. And in that time, they added no points to the Melbourne Storm. It's come away here now with Farlongo, and he's put down 27 out from his own line. As they rumble upfield here, the Storm. 15 minutes left in the game. Munster. 40 out, 20 in from the eastern side. Here goes a charge from Tuamalatu Brown, who started at centre in the absence of Jack Howarth, who was withdrawn last night. Pass from Yotoi Kamanu. Off here to his right-hand side with Tolau, and he'll play it. 40 out, 20 in, inside Manly territory on this second last play for the Storm. There is Jack Hetherington. And now we last play. He's 30 out, middle of the park. Played to Grant. Left-hand side now to Munster. Up it goes, launching his Saab, and Saab is tackled immediately on that edge by Stanley Hewitt and Cam Munster. So 20 out from their own line is where the Seagulls start this next set with a 26-4 lead and 14-20 left in this second half. Dean Halitau.
2: Yeah, there's a confident take there by Jason Saab. Often when you've got space behind you, you'll let the opposition players come through, catch the ball and then tackle them straight away. But confidently takes it and Manly now rolling downfield.
1: Center field run from Tom Trbojevic on this second last play. So he's a bit slow getting up here, clutching the back of his head. Didn't see a crusher there from Cooper Clark et al. But he's a bit slow getting up here, the Manly skipper.
2: Making him play it on here, so obviously nothing caught in the review either.
1: He's still

0: So clarified it was second last play here as well. So now as Hopewadi gets to the halfway, it will be last play for the Seagulls, says referee Ashley Klein. As it comes from Simpkin to Fogarty, he was dealt with there by Hetherington. And now it will be picked up. So come back here for a Manly penalty. A bit of remonstration going on as well with Lurich all up in Jack Hetherington's grill. It will be going the home side's way.
1: Look, there's not much in it. Look, he definitely gets him and pushes him. You can't do that anymore. And it's really silly from Jack Hetherington because you just know you cannot knock a player over when they're kicking the ball, especially one leg in the air, both feet, I should say, off the ground. And Hetherington goes on with a push and shove as well. And it's probably one of his issues that he's had across his career.
0: Still 26-4, Manly's way. Meanwhile, Ruan Sims, Joey Walsh rejoins the fray.
2: Yeah, he's back on the field. They didn't concede any points there, so I think it's a really great defensive effort. But they were just full of running as well, even with ball in hand. They looked so structured, and they looked so calm and confident, and they understood what they were doing. But that was just very silly there from Jack Hetherington, just gifting field position and putting the defensive line under pressure.
0: 13 and a half left here at Brookvale Oval, as the Seagulls lead 26 points to 4, and taking on the defensive line here, getting up the play it now is Olakau'atu. Play to Simpkin, across to Brown, straightens his run toward the posts, and now 11 out from that northern line. Now can the Seagulls find more points? Walsh first receiver, little show and go to Thukawuchi, and now Tolita Kola bursts through, and he is getting it down, perhaps. No, held up in goal, I reckon's the call. Let's have a listen.
3: Tolu playing the ball and tackle 3.
0: There we go, early call there from Ash Klein. So still 3 tackles left to make something of this set for the Seagulls and add to their 26-4 scoreline.
1: That was a huge effort from Will Warbrick. Yeah. I thought he was through for all money there, Tolu Kola, but he gets himself around the ball and holds him up.
0: 15 out from that northern line. Simpkin, a wraparound ball here again now to Aaron Schopp, getting up to play it now. 9 out in front of the uprights. Simpkin back to the left, same as before. Tom Trbojevic holds it though longer. And now dragged back, it will be last play Seagulls. Deep in that northwestern corner of Brookvale Oval. A burrow from dummy half, and Ben Trbojevic scores the try. Party time here at Brookie. 30 points to 4, kick to come. Seagulls with 12:30 left on the clock.
1: Yeah, well, they were denied once, but they had to wait 15 seconds or so for their next opportunity. And Tom Trbojevic, he goes into the line. There wasn't much doing, but he takes him on, and he gets dragged down by 3 defenders. And those 3 defenders are really slow to get back up and get in position. It's a messy ruck. A player injured as well, and it's spotted by Ben Trbojevic, his brother at dummy half. He just piles below them, knocks the injured player out of the way, and gets a 4-pointer. Very smart play there from the back rower.
0: Scores his 5th try of the year. And look, one try doesn't make an entire night necessarily, but there's been talk about whether he's been consistent enough at this level for long enough, Ben Trbojevic, and he scores a try here. Everyone seems down here on the touchline.
2: Well, I tell you what, he might not be the 5th tallest person in the NRL, but he's pretty tall. And for him to get that low and burrow that quickly close to the line, that's a really, really great effort there by Ben Trbojevic. But I tell you what, Manly, they just look so slick tonight. And we've seen sort of the last couple of weeks, they've dropped really close games and lost a bit of polish in their sets of 6. But I tell you what, tonight, they've just come out shot like they've been shot out of a cannon right from the start of this game.
0: Coming off the back of the Golden Point loss to Canterbury Bankstown last week at Stadium Australia, this time last week. They lead 30 points to 4 here. Here's Fogarty, 21 out, 10 in from the western side, and he misses across the face. His first miss of the night. So he was 4 conversions, 1 penalty. Now he's 5 out of 6 all up, Jamal Fogarty. And good times never seem so good here for Kieran Foran and the Manly Warringah Seagulls. Tell you who is a tall fella, Cameron Serraldo. I was on the flight back with the Bulldogs from the Gold Coast this morning. He's bigger than I thought he was.
1: You'll never see him sitting at a desk, right? You don't.
0: Yeah, I don't ever. I'm not on the ground level with him or up in the. Yeah, you don't see his guys up close. So he was bigger than I was expecting.
1: Big guy, yeah.
0: Speaking of big win for the Bulldogs last night. They won 3 in a row now. Where is it here? Thanks again for the very entertaining call and informative call on the game today. You guys truly are the reason I'm an NRL convert. Bring on the Bears, says Hillbilly Harve in the Perth Hills in WA. And tell you what, Leafy charging into a man who will be a Bear next year, Tyron Wishart. He'll play it. 15 out from that southern line. Dummy half Walsh, who was sin binned earlier in this second half. And now

0: Hetherington slams Hopewadi into the deck. 20 out from their own line. Southern end for the Seagulls. 30 points to 4 is their lead. 10:40 left in this game. This is NRL Saturday on ABC Sport. We'll wrap up all the games that have happened today and look ahead to tomorrow's games as well. Raiders Dragons at Canberra Stadium, and we'll be in the Hunter shop for the Knights and the Tigers. Across to Fogarty it comes, takes on Grant. Good post contact carry here for the halfback, and he's on the halfway line. 20 in from the eastern side. Last play Manly, short side right they come. Simpkin to Tom Trebojevic and now Felody. That will be changeover. Melbourne's ball 40 out from their own line with exactly 10 minutes left in the game.
1: Yeah, well, it's a weird end to set there for Manly. They die with it on the opposition 40, but they didn't panic, which is something that you sort of see as a bit of maturity in their game. And I know it's an experienced guy and Tom Trebojevic that throws that last pass, but yeah, a weird end to set there.
0: Manly 30, Melbourne 4 as Yatoi Kamanu is put on his back by Laiafi just inside Seagulls territory. Grant to his right now for Josh King. A low ball gathered there by Tolau, gets a pass off to Cooper Clark, the young back rower. Play at 35 out from Manly's line. Grant off to his left now for Josh King. He stands in the tackle of Simpkin and also Paseka and Laiafi. Played now 27 shy of that southern goal line. Munster, and the pass was coming, but he wasn't sort of watching out there. Was that man in, was it a Yatoi Kamanu? Yeah, Yatoi Kamanu, who's made the error there for the Melbourne Storm on that far side of the ground. So Manly 30 and the Storm 4 with 9 minutes left in the game. Touchline we go, Ruwan Sims.
2: I can see what he was trying to do there, Cam Munster. The space opened up outside of Yatoi Kamanu, but Yatoi Kamanu thought he was just going through as a lead runner. And this is a trap for young players at home. You're always an option. Stay alive, keep your hands up, be ready for the footy, because it can come to you when you've got those ball players seeing gaps and seeing opportunities.
0: Manly scrum feed, 20 out, 20 in, eastern side. That now means, well, they've improved their completion rate across the second half, the Storm, but there was nowhere at the half time. It was 68% or something. So another error made that time by Yatoi Kamanu. Manly have it now in their keeping. Here's Olukawatu. Two tries in the opening 10 minutes tonight at Brookvale Oval. Set restart Seagulls, 35 out from their own line. Simpkin fires it across. Jake Trebojevic and now Laiafi. Hasn't been all good news for the home side. Luke Brooks, a suspected ACL for the veteran 5'8", who's, as I said, 260 games of experience, playing under his ninth NRL coach now, Kieran Foran. And now Ben Trebojevic cops some heavy contact. It will be a step right down in the bin for Trent Tolau. Yeah. There was a warning there from Ash Klein. And then he will have to go and sit for 10.
1: It was a silly play. He gets the six again called against him. And he doubles down and pushes Ben Trebojevic over as he's trying to play the ball for a second time. So, a bit silly there by Trent Tolau. Just, I guess, the frustration of where they're at in this game tonight.
0: I was going to say, it's that little cliche, isn't it, Ruwan Sims? It's symptomatic of Melbourne's frustrating night, of course, and that just got the better of Trent Tolau then.
2: Yeah, it certainly did. But that's obviously where, you know, you need to be disciplined. You need to understand that sometimes your frustration, or all of the time your frustration, shouldn't dictate how you act out on the field. And that's, yeah, I think Craig Bellamy will be really disappointed with that one.
0: I won't see him back on the field tonight with the sin bin still 2.5 minutes beyond the game clock, which has 7 minutes and 20 seconds left here at Brookvale Oval. Manly 20, Manly 30, in fact, Melbourne 4 here on ABC Sport with Brett Sprigg, Dean Alatau and Ruwan Sims. Here's Laiafi, slammed to the turf by Josh King, played to Simpkin, across to Walsh. He steps on the inside there of Hetherington and now put down. 15 out from that northern line. Simpkin sets up from dummy half again, goes to his right this time. Paseka up in front of Liero and now Josh King. And now he'll play it. Five out, right-hand side of the sticks. Simpkin goes short side right. Jake Trebojevic back comes from Olukawatu. And a little too hot was the pass to the wing for Saab. Went behind him. It'll be Storm's ball. Now 15 out from... Let's have a listen to this captain's challenge.
3: Tackle four. We have a captain's challenge from Manly. It's been the on-field decision of the ball ready for touch. They believe it was touched.
0: So they'll argue last touch here on that ball that went over the eastern touchline, Dean Halvertower. 30 points to 4 is the scoreline here. Let's get back to Ruwan. Oh, hang on.
4: We'll just looking at all available angles to see if the ball hits Cameron Munster's arm or not.
0: With Grant Joey Atkins.

0: Of course, that big screen's a long way away from us. So Fogarty's pass. Ooh, skim off the forearm of Cameron Munster.
1: Based on all available angles, we'll be supporting the referee's on-field decision of not touch by Melbourne. Manly Warringah will retain the right to challenge.
0: Okay, so
2: not enough
0: insufficient evidence, but they'll keep their challenge in these last 6.5 minutes. Rowan Sims.
3: If it was touched, it was a hair on the forearm. but just for Manly fans, Tom Trbojevic has been taken from the field. He's not injured. He's just being rested.
0: They'll be up next away against Parramatta Sunday, the 2 o'clock game in round 18. Back it comes, open side right. And now 25 out from that northern line. Is there a chance that Tom Trbojevic gets an opportunity in the New South Wales squad? If he's back playing now, of course, but he's not been sort of linked in the same way as Munster does kick from
2: 20.
0: Behind the 40. Won't quite roll over the eastern touchline there. Beyond that 20-metre line, Manly back on the attack with a 30-4 lead.
2: Yeah, it's hard to say. He's been solid since he's come back into the team, but you need to go up there and win if they're confident enough that he can turn on a big performance and perhaps.
0: Sub, play at 20 out. Felody as now he is tackled by Trent Liero. Trent Liero, of course, scored a try in game two for Queensland. His spot's been sort of spoken about as well as being under pressure for the Maroon sort of things as this kick goes into touch on the western side of the ground from the Seagulls with Melbourne's ball.
2: Yeah, as Joey Walsh went for a crossfield kick trying to find his winger. Unfortunately, the winger wasn't onto it, and the winger was actually Ben Trbojevic at the time. So probably thinking something that wasn't connecting with his outside men.
0: That's Melbourne done for the year, says Rowdy Andy. I'm not convinced either that's the case, but would have been a nice win for them today, but the Seagulls were just way too hot as the break is made here, the half break made by Josh King, and he's wrapped up by Fogarty. Play at 30 out. Munster back to Hetherington, takes on a wall of defenders there. Laiafi and Jake and Ben Trbojevic. Play it now 17 out. Grant with a couple of steps and the kick here. Was he held back as Kohler gets there in the in-goal area? And Manly will go back on the attack with 4:30 left in the game. The Seagulls 30 leads the Storm 4.
2: There was lots of space in behind there for Harry Grant. It wasn't a bad play. Unfortunately, he didn't have the wheels to match it with Tolu Kohler, who covered the ground really easily and got his team out of trouble.
0: So, open side left they come here. Lehi Hopewadi. And he crawls beyond his own 20-metre line here. The 50-gamer tonight. Simpkin. Comes off left-hand side. The run of Joey Walsh. Slip the Grant tackle over halfway. Brought down around the legs by Wishart. And Walsh, who is Sin Manila in this second half, will play it now for Ben Trbojevic. 3:50 left in the game. Through hands it comes left to right. Now Fogarty off the Tolatau Kohler. Leaves it behind there for Josh Felody. This is second last play now for the Seagulls. And Felody takes on that left edge defence. He's now claimed out there by Stanley Hewan. Played by Felody. In the side tonight, Ruben Garrick, who's out with a head knock, as now the kick does go into touch from the Sea Eagles. And the old classic sign has been reworked here. The one that says, guess what, you know, Manly hates you too. It says, guess what, you can't hate Foz. I think the Seagulls fans at least certainly agree with that. 3:20 left in the game here. Manly 30, Melbourne 4 is our scoreline. NRL Saturday on ABC Sport. It's the 40-nil hill, as it's been renamed tonight. The Seagulls honouring that 2008 premiership team. Cooper Clark brought down the tackle of Ben Trbojevic and Joey Walsh. Played 30 out. Grant on tackle 4. It's been a loss there, backwards by the Storm. Picked up by Munster. Slings it back to his fullback, Failongo. He only gains half a dozen before brothers Jake and Ben grab him. 27 out, 20 in from the western side with 2.5 minutes left in the game. Josh King on a centre field run, trying to burst away from Olakau'atu and Laiafi. Grant picks up at dummy half and surrenders here in the tackle of Simeone Laiafi. He says his first career start tonight for Simeone Laiafi. Kick from Wishart up in the air. Warbrick gets there ahead of Hopewadi. but as he is stopped, now that will be a changeover. And Manly's ball, 27 out from that southern goal line here with a 30-4 lead. 2 minutes and 7 seconds left on the clock. Ruan Sims.
3: Well, Hamole Alakuatu went up in that challenge as well, and he came down on his haunches. He's just holding those ribs there, so hopefully nothing too serious. So hopefully just winded for him, and obviously his chances for a Blues jersey.
0: 35 out from that southern line. Simpkin across to his right now for Josh Feld. He stands in the Harry Grant tackle, and he'll now play it. 5 metres shy of the halfway in his own half of Brookvale Oval. Jake Trbojevic got away from Leero, and the bubble headgear wearing veteran Ford will now play it. 40 or so out from that Melbourne line. Through hands it comes. Feldy back to Olakau'atu with 80 seconds left in proceedings here. Now the last play for the Seagulls. You heard it there from referee Ashley Klein. Simpkin waits at dummy half. Off to Jamal Fogarty, and he tumbles the kick out for touch, 17 metres shy of the corner post. Minute and 3 seconds left.
2: Yeah, it's going to be a very slow scrum here. I don't know even know if the Melbourne Storm are that keen to get to a quick scrum. And, you know, Manly have really done a good job in the second half of weathering the onslaught from the Storm and really not losing their patience, even with the man down through that 10-minute period. And they've closed out the game, even though they haven't piled on the points like they did in the first half.
0: 30-4 is the scoreline as they come up on that 20-metre line here at the Melbourne Storm with the services of Trent Leero. Played to Harry Grant. Fires it back to his right now for Cooper Clark with 20 seconds left. The Sting certainly went out of the game after a 24-0 first half blitz. Chip and chase here from Wishart. Falongo Soccer's out of the air here. He might get there as well. He takes on Opawadi, and guess what? Most occasions you won't beat him. As pacey as Falongo is, Opawadi controls the ball to his chest and lets the seconds tick down here because Kieran Foran and Seagulls are back on the winner's list. They win this latest battle at Brookvale. They defend the fortress. 5 games in a row now at home, and they win here tonight, 30 to Melbourne Storm's 4.
2: Yeah, well, a performance that was built all in that first half there where they completed really highly. They dominated field position, and they converted that into points whenever it was on offer. And, you know, it was a really strong performance through that first half. I thought that Jamal Fogarty did a great job steering them around the park. His kicking game, as always, was superb. They picked out some really good spots on the edges to go to. Jason Saab come up with a nice try, crossfield kick from Fogarty, but saw a really patient performance in that first half. Still willing to move the ball around and look for those opportunities, but completing really highly in wet conditions was a big plus for them. The Melbourne Storm, obviously, a number of reshuffles with personnel being injured and coming from the field, and the HIA early on to Moses Leo, that they really weren't ever in the game. They put up a better performance in the second half where they completed much better. They looked for those opportunities. They scored a try, but really it was all Manly tonight.
0: It'll drive the Eagles up from 8th to 5th now on the NRL ladder. So back on the cusp of the top four there, which of course is the Panthers, Warriors, Dolphins and the Roosters as it currently stands. But another important win. 9 wins on the year now for the Manly Warringah Seagulls, and it was just an unbelievable first half. 24-0 we mentioned there with those 2 tries in the first 10 minutes for, we think, soon to be recalled back rower Hamole Olakau'atu, recalled as far as his origin selection is concerned. So we'll get some reaction from Ruan Sims as the players shake hands. Of course, we'll keep your texts coming loud and clear as well, 0467 920222, and we'll recap the entire day's footy so far. Wins to the Dolphins over the Warriors, 26-24, and 26-12, the Cowboys beat the Panthers. In fact, I'm a bit disappointed there was that last try, because 26 was the magic number today. 26, they got 30, the Seagulls. So anyway, 26 was the magic number as far as teams winning games. But we'll see if we can get some reaction from either side down there with Rue, who's resplendent in a fantastic Watermelon Crush Mark Hughes beanie. Popular choice, I think, across the entire footy community. And as I said, you can keep your text coming as well. 0467920222. Two tries to Olakau'atu. Singles to Saab Kola and Ben Trbojevic. And Will Warwick scored the Storm's only try in the 49th minute. We saw both Joey Walsh and Trent Tolau sin bin both in that second half. And it was a more subdued second half from Kieran Foran's band, wasn't it, Shop?
4: Yep.
0: But obviously they did what had to be done.
2: Yeah, they did. And, you know, like it was definitely not the stream of points that they had in the first half, but 95% completion for the entire game is an enormous stat in wet conditions. And, you know, they've been encouraged to throw the ball around and play ad-lib football and play what's in front of them over his tenure, but you know, they have to do that with completion, and they certainly did that tonight, and you know, in front of a really good crowd again under the rain.
0: 17,211 the crowd tonight here at Brookvale Oval, seeing Manly 30 beat the Melbourne Storm 4. I expect we might hear from Tom Trbojevic very, very shortly with Roo as the crowd disperses from the 40-0 hill, and that the Seagulls now make it 5.

0: out of seven occasions against the Melbourne Storm. So a nice form line in recent times, and 4 out of 5 here at Brookie against the Storm. Let's go down to you, Roo.
1: Thanks very much. I've got Tom Trbojevic down here with me. Mate, what a win that first half. It was like you were shot out of a cannon to start the game. It was great.
2: Oh, I wish all halves of footy went like that. You know, we really managed possession, managed field position, and to go in, it was 24-0 up. You're always happy. Probably didn't manage the first bit of that second half, and they got a bit of momentum, but we were able to hold on and finish the game off, which was pleasing.
1: You held on beautifully, and I tell you what, when you went down to 12, no points scored against you.
2: Yeah, that's obviously pleasing. You know, they had momentum at that point and were able to just to hang on and show a bit of resolve, and that's, you know, the footy side we want to be, especially at home.
1: Well, good to see you out there running freely. You've got TV duties. Catch you later.
2: Yeah, you've been brushed.
0: Tom Trbojevic there. Roo knows how all that works. You know, it's about the pecking order. There you go.
1: Host broadcast.
0: See what you can do, Roo, with our next interview. But yes, indeed, TV gets right away, which is fair enough. 0467 920 222. Might go into the Melbourne Storm camp with you, Rowan Sims.
1: Thanks very much, Cam Munster. Cam, that first half, That was so tough. They had so much momentum in that first 40 minutes.
3: Yeah, when you obviously start that way, our discipline let us down tonight. And we did it similar to the Raiders last week. We just didn't start well. Probably the last 5 or 6 weeks we started really well, and then the last 2 weeks have probably just fallen down a little bit of energy. Mainly we're up against it again tonight. You know, obviously there's always been that rivalry between us, so they're always hard to beat at home. But at the end of the day, we were pretty poor in certain areas, especially, you know, just being patient down there. A couple of times we probably pushed the envelope and just didn't execute. So, yeah, it's one of those things. Footy's, you know, sometimes like that. Sometimes it works and sometimes it doesn't. So they got the chocolates tonight, and we will, you know, pick ourselves off the canvas and worry about next week.
1: It also doesn't help when you've had a few injuries in that first half particularly, and the defensive line had to change a number of times.
3: Yeah, I guess, yeah, you can always mope about it or, you know, whinge about it at the end of the day. That's what happened to us. Those are the cards we're dealt, so. I thought we'd done really well. We bit on the mouth guard a little bit. We weren't clinical and execution-wise with our attack, but I thought we tried really hard in D, especially with the way they play and how fast they are outside back. So, yeah, look, we'll lick our wounds, get back to the drawing board. It's not the end of the season for us, you know. We still got a lot of, you know, games left in it, so hopefully, you know, we can build back on that. And we've got the bye next week, so it would have been nice to get the win tonight and go into the next week, but unfortunately that's not as...
1: Does the bye week look any different coming off the loss, or it stays the same?
3: Hopefully I get picked for Origin, but we'll find out on Monday. But, yeah, look, it's one of those things where it does hurt. Like, we could have went the bye that next week. It could have been a four-point play tonight. So, yeah, I don't know whether we'll... Or some of the boys were probably thinking they'll have the week off and we can just, you know, put the slippers on. But and they know that themselves. So, yeah, look, disappointing. But at the end of the day, that's footy.
1: Speaking of Origin, I do want to ask you briefly. I spoke to JT after the game and he just said how impressed he was with Billy Slater and the way he handled that half time going into that second half and bringing that performance out of you all.
3: Hey, wish you, mate. Good, mate. Bill's obviously outstanding, you know. He's been there, he's done it. He's been in the big moments, so he knows what it takes to, you know, get yourself out of those ruts. And I felt very confident with our team, you know, with the blokes that were in our team at the time. I went off for a HIA and we defended really well, so... it just showed where the grit was. And sometimes, you know, when your back's against the wall, you've got to stand up. So, yeah, we did that.
1: Well, good luck. I hope you get selection and go look after the body.
3: Thank you so much.
0: There you go again, Roo. another pre-TV interview. Great stuff. Good to hear from Cameron Munster. And it's not season over for them, Shop, but it is a big few weeks coming up. So the bye, then Gold Coast, then some massive games against the Roosters, Souths, who are, you know, a top four worthy side on their form, Canterbury, and then Manly again in Perth in the first week of August. So that's the next little snapshot there for the Storm. A big period coming up for them.
4: That's like some physical football and some teams that are on the up. Gold Coast Titans are certainly a team that you worry about, I think, now. Even though they're not a heavyweight of the competition, they've put up some strong performances. And when they get confident, they're hard to come up against. So it doesn't get any easier for the Storm. And they've got to learn their lessons really quickly and do what they've done over a number of years now and figure out how to play the style of football that brings them success.
0: Manly 30, Melbourne 4. Now, by the way, this didn't happen, of course, tonight, but keep this in the kit bag for maybe a couple of weeks' time. That Melbourne are due for their 500th NRL win. So they're on 499. Didn't happen tonight, the milestone. didn't even get close, but that's will be happening at some point this year. And the Seagulls, as I mentioned, have now won five games in a row here at home.
4: Yeah, and just

0: Just touching on it again on the defence, I heard from Cameron Munster there said that he was proud of the defence. They did miss 37 tackles, but they were asked to make 406. So that's a pretty high number compared to the Manly Seagulls. 273 tackles they made and only 23 missed. 23 is a low number. So see the weight of possession figures into that, and you know, you get players out of position, so it's any wonder you come up with misses. But in terms of like entire tackle count, 406 is a lot.
1: Give you those numbers in full. 59% possession the way of the Sea Eagles, 95% completion versus 78% completion. It was in the 60s in the first half. That was a dire first 40 from Craig Bellamy's men. The Seagulls ran for about 360 more metres as well, which is significant. Six line breaks to two. It was indeed, 39 tackle breaks across the game for the Seagulls, which was 15 more than Melbourne. Offloads 11, 6 Melbourne's way. Mention those missed tackles with the tackle breaks. 39 was the number in the end for the Storm. 9 errors to 5. Penalty count was 5-1 Manly. Set restarts were 6-4 Melbourne's way. And those reports and sin bins. So we saw Joey Walsh sin binned as well. So let's go have a look here. So he's... So the reports, obviously Trent Tolau was professional foul, right? So yep. he was sin bin. There was no report made for that. The report was made for Paseka in the second half, which I didn't catch live, and Joey Walsh for the sin bin, the Lasardi one.
0: Yep.
1: So that was actually his on report, Joey Walsh. So there you go, two reports made, one for either side. In the game tonight, Manly Warringah 30, the Melbourne Storm 4. 0467 920 222. Gear Steward says the Storm are ruining their mistakes. That's not your best work, Gear Steward. As the scoreboard sims out away. No. That's not one of your best ones. Francis says, I thought the Storm were on the up. When are the selectors going to give Jamal Fogarty the recognition he deserves? Well, at the moment, as far as Queensland's concerned, they've got a fantastic halfback in Sam Walker, their best player arguably in Game 2. So it's
2: and
1: not a
2: Tommy
1: place.
2: Dearden.
1: And Tommy Dearden, of course, who won't be unfortunately available for Game 3. We learnt yesterday he's had a bit of a setback with the syndesmosis, but yeah, they're not lacking in halfbacks in the maroon colours.
0: No, and it's fair to say that Fogarty deserves some praise for his football. He's been great for a number of years since he debuted. He's one of those late bloomers.
1: He came in mid-20s, I think.
0: And, you know, he's been really solid. He's probably understated at times, but his kicking game's great to watch. And you can see, and this is no knock on Ethan Sanders, but you can see at the Canberra Raiders how much they do miss his guidance in the way that they play.
1: Go Manly from Stormy in Oakey, Queensland. Tim, thanks for your text, mate. I think you've had enough for tonight. Fredo in Ipswich says, good call, team. Not good for Storm. What's with Trbojevic being nearly every second word? It sounds like a plague. LOL. Well, I could do my best not to mention that name, but there's three of them out there.
2: There's
1: always, and the way that the chain of play goes, it's always like Jake's there, then it's Ben, then Tom's burst. It's always, it's a tough one.
2: Yeah, Jake Balls plays, and then it hits Ben, and then it hits back to Turbo in the middle, and it's just...
1: Michael from Des Moines, thank you for your text. Evening Legends, Grimby says, Manly will go from 8th to 5th. Yeah, as I mentioned that at the full-time hooter, with a bye in hand, while Souths and the Sharks, who will be 6th and 7th, having already three byes each, Manly pushing for top four. That's crazy, as Connor Watson would say. How good is rugby league? So back in that top four conversation, the Seagulls, would that win tonight? They're now sitting fifth.
0: Cowboys as well. They've only had one bye. So they've got a couple up their sleeve. And
2: Manly have got a bye in 4 weeks or 5 weeks as well. So
0: we'll see it all start to unfold in the late rounds, right?
1: Reverend Rooster, thank you for your text as well. Being very derogatory about Melbourne Storm. Thank you. And also the ref, I think, as well. I'll leave most of that to your imagination. Big Wes in Gladstone, Central Queensland. Thank you, Big Wes, for your text. I can't see any other message here from you, but thank you for your correspondence. Keep it coming. 0467 920 222 is our SMS number here. Manly Warringah 30. The Melbourne Storm 4. The Seagulls are next away to Para. It's the 2 o'clock game Sunday week in round 18. Whereas Melbourne have a pre-origin bye. Then they're at home against the Gold Coast Titans in the Sunday game in round 19. So that's what's next to come for these two sides. I mentioned they'll play again, these same two teams. It's the Battle of Perth Oval. It doesn't sound as exciting, but it will be August 7 or 8 they meet at Perth Oval, which will be the last game they play in Perth before the Bears come in. So that's going to be exciting. Perth Oval, of course, being the Bears' home ground, and that will be the last game they play there until they have their own team, which is huge. So that'll be Melbourne and Manly in round 20. Got it here. They will play in Perth in round 23. There we go. Who are your three best players, by the way, tonight, Dean Halitau?
0: Okay, for one point, I'm going to go a man off the bench who you mentioned a number of times, Spriggan. That's Nathan Brown. He's the energy shifter for the Manly Seagulls. He comes on and he just goes 100 mile an hour. And Ruan mentioned him before the game, coming off the back fence for his warm-ups. I thought his energy definitely propelled them forward in that first half. And he had a pretty big stint when he was on there too. So one for him. 2 points I'm going Jamal Fogarty, again, for his guidance, his kicking game. His try assists, he continues to be a key player for them and the positive football that they're playing. And then for my 3 points, I'm going to go Hamole Olakau'atu. Early tries, obviously, were a big standout, but he was a handful every time he touched the ball. He ran for 150-odd metres. He tackled well, and he was just a constant threat. And, you know, I see him pushing his way back into that blue jersey.
1: You picking him, Olakau'atu?
2: I picked him for game two.
1: Yeah, I think most people did, actually.
2: So, yeah.
1: Except
2: yes.
1: Laurie Daly.
2: Yeah, no, I definitely, yes. I think you need that. And
1: starting in the...
2: Yes. Yep. I feel like he would have been better for the run after game one. And he came back and he's had two cracking games for Manly since game two as well. So he's come back to Clubland. He's replicated the form that got him the selection in the first place, and I think he would have been better served for it come game two. But you know what, he's taken that on the chin, and he'll, if he gets a call up, I know that he'll do that jersey absolutely proud. And I think we need that big body there as well.
1: And Dean Halitau's three best players, Olakau'atu 3 points, two for Jamal Fogarty, one and Nathan Brown. Are the casualties, Ruan Sims, just to recap. So we saw Moses Leo flattened early in the game, running into Hamole Olakau'atu, and he was out cold, category one. So
2: yeah, immediately.
1: The 11-day break will serve him well. There was the back, the Joe Chan had the...
2: That's when he ran into Jake Trbojevic and got... Absolutely

0: one, the significant one, is Luke Brooks, who the club believed straight away was likely a serious knee injury.
1: Yeah, so I actually just showed Shop the footage of when it occurred, and he was stepping off that left foot and also had incidental contact with Tolau. That didn't cause it, but it was part of the mechanism of the injury. And immediately he was grabbing that left knee. He continued to play on, but after the halftime break, when they assessed him, they just said, no, it's not worth putting him back on, because they did have concerns about the stability of the knee.
2: There's something in that, and he probably doesn't get any raps for this, but he's a tough character.
1: Oh, he's tough.
2: He's pretty resilient. He's had a fairly uninterrupted career. And he tried to shake it off. He got back up, and you often see with these types of injuries, players, they know quite quickly that something's wrong, and the fear of that can sometimes take him off the field before they have any thoughts to continue. But he just got back up, finished the half, and then obviously assessed at halftime.
1: Yeah, well, it was obviously not so unstable that he couldn't move with it, because he did play the rest of the half. So I would hope that means potentially MCL, PCL, because you can keep running with an MCL injury. So I'm sort of hoping that, but they do have concerns. And they're the medical professionals.
0: They'll know more post-scans, obviously. Manly 30, Melbourne 4, the score on here. We'll recap the earlier two games very, very soon. Around the grounds in the AFL, three-quarter time in Adelaide, the showdown. Port Adelaide 85 leads Adelaide 52. And in Super Netball, the full-time score there, the Melbourne Vixens have beaten the West Coast Fever 62-51. The Vixens will face the top of the table Adelaide Thunderbirds in the grand final in Melbourne next Saturday. So the Super Netball sold off the grand final. It just so happens that the team that qualifies lower will host it effectively because of where it happens to be, which is, I guess, unfortunate, but a lot of grand finals. It's always in Sydney for the NRL. It's always in Melbourne for the AFL. So it's one of those little things anyway. And there was a jersey flag curtain raiser here. Canterbury 28 beat Manly Warringah 18. Let's recap what's happened so far today, as you can keep your text coming as well, 0467920222. We'll start at Lang Park. Total of 9 tries scored between the Dolphins and the Warriors. The Finns won 26-24, converting a 16-12 halftime lead. Let's get a few more details with Quentin Hull and Billy Moore.
3: Spriggy, that's as epic as it gets for a regular season game. 40,465 fans were thrilled. They went on a great rugby league ride, which saw the Dolphins win their 8th game in a row. 26-24 was the final scoreline. And we had the Wahs pinch the lead in the last 5 minutes with a Sam Healy try, only for Selwyn Cobbo to level the scores with a try of his own after the Dolphins won the ball back from that ensuing kickoff. Cobbo scores. It was up to Jermaine Asako to try and put them in front from out on the touchline. He'd only kicked 2 from 4 up to that point of the game, but he's one of the sharp shooters of the competition for a reason. When the moment presented, he kicked the sideline conversion, and it finished 26-24. 5 tries to 4. A double for Asako, a double for Cobbo. Farnworth scored as well, as mentioned, 3 from 5 off the boot of Asako. For the Warriors, Laban, Watanase, Lesniak, Nicol, Klukster and Healy scored. Pompey kicked 4 from 4. It was 16-12 Dolphins at halftime. The lead changed hands on 4 occasions. And the game that we saw off the back of the huge story in the first half, injury-wise, with star Dolphins halfback and skipper Isaiah Katoa leaving the field with what was later confirmed as a dislocated left wrist. Dallin Watanase Lesniak finished with a hamstring injury as well, so we had stars going down injured. We had lead changing late. We had big hits. We had 40,000 fans going nuts. And he starts the game without much voice, and he ended it with almost none. Billy Moore. I don't want to use your voice as a sort of guide, because we know you're a bit scratchy to start, but everyone was gassed by the end of that one. What a game.
4: What a game, Q. What a privilege to be in the house with you in this box calling what I hope is not the best game of the year, because I think it will be. And that if anything can beat that, wow, we're going to be very fortunate, because that's as good as I've seen here in a long, long time. And it wasn't a bad player on the park. We had a game where they both had to adapt. There was a few injuries, you know, and had to chop and change. But the game never lost momentum. The game never lost integrity. The actual speed and calibre of what we saw was of the highest level from start to finish. the lead changed four times. As

0: just said. And when you think about it in the end, you thought, oh, the Finns have won it. And then all of a sudden, the Warriors get in front with a great try by Sam Healy. And then you think, well, that's it, they're done. And then they get the ball back, the Finns, and Cobbo did what he did well.
1: Well, he gave up a couple of errors late in the game, which helped the Warriors get back in front.
0: Yes.
1: But then...
0: What champions do, he rose and he basically redeemed himself.
1: Yeah, loose pass to the edge among the scramble and freneticism, and he found a path to scurry a dozen metres to score, and then Asako did the rest.
0: Who learns the most out of that game, kid?

0: scramble and freneticism, and he found a path to scurry a dozen metres to score, and then Asako did the rest.
1: Who learns the most out of that game, Q?
0: Well,
1: that's the key.
0: There's a couple of ways to look at that, and I think one of the big things is that the competition learns that the Dolphins are still pretty good, even if Isaiah Katoa is out for a while injured.
1: And also, that's a really good point, does it also show you the depth that sits inside the Warriors squad? They're away from home. It's a home away from home, because they had probably more fans here than the Finns did anyway. But when you think of who's not actually in that squad of the Warriors, there's some serious people to come back in. So that's a good sign for the Coach Webster. But I imagine Coach Wolf will be going, wow, is it 8 in a row?
0: 8 in a row now for the Dolphins. So they're 10-5. So too are the Warriors. Next start for the Finns is a trip to the Hunter to play the Knights. The Warriors have got the bye before they then play in round 19 against the Tigers at Campbelltown. Tough day for the votes, but Billy gave 3 to Herbie Farnworth, 2 to Mitch Barnett, 1 to Jermaine Asako. That crowd figure again, 40,465. One of the best games of the season to date. And the Finns won it 26-24.
2: Thank you, Quentin. Thank you, Billy Moore. Why don't we hear from Christian Wolf, the Dolphins coach, after the 2-point win at Lang Park?
3: Well, I thought we were really brave tonight. We didn't have everything go our way. You had a couple of opportunities there and no tries that were pretty close. A couple of line breaks and the second half that we didn't quite nail. Losing your halfback early, that makes a difference. And lost our winger for 15 minutes there as well. They're two of the hardest positions to sort of find replacements for. But we made too many errors. In the second half, we just put ourselves under a bit of pressure with some of our own errors. But I just loved our bravery. We hung in. We defended really well when things weren't going our way. And when it really mattered, we found the points that we had to.
2: Christian Wolf, Dolphins coach, there after the 26-24 win at Lang Park earlier

0: when things weren't going our way, and when it really mattered, we found the points that we had to.
1: Christian Wolfe, Dolphins coach, there after the 26-24 win at Lang Park earlier today. The game in Townsville was described by Andrew Moore repeatedly as one of the weirdest, especially in the first half, weirdest halves of football he had seen, in which the Cowboys looked the far better team but trailed for much of that. They came good in the second half. Let's get the thoughts of Andrew Moore alongside Luke Lewis and Michael Carayannis.
2: Spriggy, it was a tight game, but it was a really poor game. Penrith's ball handling from the opening kickoff when Moses Leota dropped it never improved. It was so unlike Penrith. And the North Queensland Cowboys, they managed to eke out this win on the back of brilliant 80-minute defence. They had their moments in attack where they couldn't hold the ball either. They went into halftime at 10-all, and you just couldn't believe they weren't miles in front. Penrith hit the lead in the second half early with the Nathan Cleary penalty goal, 12-10. But then really, it was all the Cowboys. They did to Penrith what Penrith normally do to the opposition. Pinned them down on the back of great defence. And Luke Lewis, they showed great patience and they were rewarded with two late tries to win comfortably.
3: Yeah, absolutely. I thought they did a great job. I thought their intent right from the kickoff for Jason Taumalolo was brilliant. And then they stayed in the game. They wouldn't have been happy in the first half of all the errors that they had with the amount of field position. But again, it was their attention to detail in defence tonight. They really took it to Penrith. Their line speed was brilliant. They give Nathan Cleary no time to get the kicks right. And I think that's the way you got to rattle the Panthers. And they just hung in there. Then the second half, they just limited the metres of the Panthers. They didn't give many opportunities. And then they took their opportunities with two hands, coming with some really nice plays. But that really nice kick and then the chase from Jeremiah Nenno, who got the 3 points tonight, he came with some massive plays. But that big one where he caught the ball, come out of the tackle and scored that great try and got him the win, it was brilliant to watch. Well done to the Cowboys.
2: He scored two of their tries, one early to Murray Tulangi in just the second minute, and Jake Clifford scored near the end, 5 out of 7 to Clifford as well. Two tries for Penrith's Tom Jenkins, 22 on the season now, 2 out of 3 for Nathan Cleary. But what a night, Michael Carayannis, in front of Tongan royalty for Jason Taumalolo in game 300.
4: Yeah, an outstanding performance from Jason Taumalolo as well. He led from the front, skittled Isaiah Papali'i during midway through that second half with a trademark run. And yeah, he's been outstanding. But yeah, really impressive performance from North Queensland. Very rarely do teams win games based on the defence in the modern game, and particularly what we've seen with the score lines this year. But that's what happened tonight. The North Queensland defence was outstanding. They had intent and showed what you need to do to beat Penrith is bully them a little bit.
2: And the Cowboys, Michael, they again went into the game 2 points out of the top 8. That performance tonight, this should be a top 8 team.
4: Yeah, well, and they're doing it without Tom Dearden. Wait till they get Tom Dearden back in a couple of weeks. Obviously, by next week, you throw Dearden into that and just take some pressure off Scott Drinkwater, because at the moment, the focal point of their attack is wherever Drinkwater is. You throw Dearden back into the mix, and naturally, they're a lot more dangerous.
2: And I asked Michael this during our coverage, Louis, so I'll ask you as a premiership winner for Penrith. 2 losses in a row to Gold Coast and North Queensland. They play South on Friday night without Origin players. Are you worried about Penrith's form or not?
3: No, I'm not worried. It's that time of year where they're a little bit tired, a little bit fatigued. They've front-loaded a lot of their energy to get them into a position like this. So I reckon that's probably a bit of a plan. So I'm not too stressed that they've lost a couple. I expect them to still lose a couple more coming to the back end, but they'll be ready to fly when it comes semi-final time.
2: Louis, see you in Canberra tomorrow. Michael Carayannis, thank you very much. So there you have it, Spriggy. Cowboys much too good for a mistake-riddled Penrith, winning 26-12, 3 points in the ABC Player of the Year to Jeremy.

0: very much. So there you have it, Springy. Cowboys much too good for a mistake-riddled Penrith, winning 26-12. 3 points in the ABC Player of the Year to Jeremiah Nene, two to front rower Jason Taumalolo in game number 300, and 1 point to Cowboys fullback Scott Drinkwater.
1: Thank you, Maury, Louis, MC. Can't wait to hear from Andrew and Luke tomorrow alongside John Gibbs in Canberra. So that means that, yeah, the Cowboys have got themselves back on the winners list, 26-12. And also now, well, they're just outside the eight based on how things have gone since then. It sort of surprises me because I thought they're only actually two games behind, though, the second place Warriors. That's the weird thing, right? So the way the ladder works now, there's a game ahead of the Bulldogs in ninth, but they're only two games behind the second place Warriors and for and against, of course. But there you go, curious little thing. Other news, match review findings out of last night's games. Rooster Nat Butcher facing a week on the sidelines after his hip drop tackle on Ulvik's Tafar at Lang Park last night. Two matches if he challenges and loses. Matt Burton's in a similar boat, although he can escape with a fine. $3,000 with the early plea, or risking two matches if he, for whatever reason, decides to challenge. I dare say he won't. Also to last night's games, Sam Walker, Rob Toyer, Lindsay Collins cleared despite all being on report at Lang Park. In the Broncos-Roosters game, of course, all of them we expect will be in Queensland camp.
2: Did Lindsay Collins get an HIA?
1: Yes, oh, so he could face concussion tests.
2: That could be a
1: camp.
2: Protocol, yeah.
1: Yeah, while he's in Maroons camp, so that is also significant. Did see some reports today that Souths have told Cody Walker they're open to him playing on into next year. That'll see him play beyond the age of 37. And with the way he played on Thursday night, of course, you know, he still does a few pretty good things, Cody Walker.
3: He's a quick between-the-ears player. He's obviously, you know, faster and more elusive than he looks. I don't think people underestimate him, but he's a smart footballer, and those smart footballers can tend to play for a bit longer.
1: Also bloomed late. I think at 25, 26, like Cody Walker.
2: Yeah, and they could potentially be feeling like they've learned a lesson maybe from letting Adam Reynolds go a couple of years ago.
1: Yeah. What great results today. Finns, Cowboys and Seagulls. David, thank you. Just for interest's sake, what are the three Sims boys doing now?
2: Ashton is the GM of Group 7 down the south coast. Tarek and his family have just come back from France and they're also down the south coast. And my brother Corbin is in Queensland and he is a carpenter.
1: Beautiful.
2: By trade. I don't know if I'd trust anything he made, but... He's there.
1: If you made it, we're all over it.
2: No, he's better than I am at it, that's for sure.
1: Rowdy Andy says the Storm were disgraceful. Paris in Clare, South Australia, says I'm surprised that Storm were well thrashed by the Seagulls, really. Yeah, 24-0, and then 30 points to 4 in the end, the full-time score here. So thank you to those who have sent texts right across the evening. Of course, you can keep those coming tomorrow.
2: Is that a touchscreen computer?
1: It is.
2: Oh, my
1: fancy
2: Lord.
1: Fancy stuff. This is an ABC-issued thing, so I don't...
2: I thought I was doing well with my heated blanket.
1: Had that
2: my
1: go, by the way.
2: Fantastic.
1: I was going to ask you pre-game.
2: So comfortable.
1: Yeah?
2: Super comfortable.
1: You mentioned this during your earlier cross with Maury and the boys. You had a USB-charged heated blanket.
2: Yep.
1: You put it in action tonight.
2: Magnificent. Right. And the outer shell is a little bit water-resistant too. So it repelled that little shower that I had and I was happy.
1: By the way, our big old Sunday starts as usual at midday with Andrew Moore, Luke Lewis and John Gibbs. They will be on deck at Canberra Stadium, the usual 2 hours of pre-game fun. Then at 2 o'clock, the Raiders host St. George Illawarra. Notice the Dragons going the same starting 13 as last week. Simi Sasungi's back for the Raiders. And then myself, Ben Hellertau and Bridget Murphy will be at Hunter Stadium for Newcastle and West Tigers for the final game of round 17. Who are your tips for tomorrow? Spoonbowl first up.
3: I'm going to go the Dragons and then the Tigers, obviously.
1: Yes, that's right. I shouldn't have asked you that question.
2: I think I went the Raiders and the Kniggets. The Knights. The Knights.
1: I didn't even think of that.
2: Obviously, I haven't watched much Monty Python.
1: No. Some big names back. Adam Dewey, Alex Twell for the Tigers. Caelan Ponga, who was rested last week post-Origin, back to lead that Newcastle side. We'll see if they can keep their proximity also to the top four because it's just a real logjam of teams. A reminder coming up, the Women's T20 World Cup. Pakistan v. the Netherlands happening as we speak. Then it's West Indies versus Ireland, followed by England and New Zealand into the wee hours of tomorrow morning. You can hear all this via ABC Sport Digital and on the ABC Listen app via the little white ball, cricket ball, the World Cup button. Australia's next and last group game tomorrow night is against India.

0: So that's massive. So looking forward to all of that.
1: And also, NRLW kicks off next Thursday night, July 2nd, and that one is going to be Sharks versus Knigets.
0: Sharks versus the Knights. Oh, well, there's a couple of Sharks games. I'm in round two for Sharks v Broncos.
2: I'm with you, I think.
0: There we go. Yeah. So I'm looking forward to that. So I want to get a few of your... I don't want you to sort of spend your good stuff now. I know you've got TV commitments and all other things to do. I think Bridget Murphy's doing an NRLW preview show to air during the week as well, leading into Thursday night. But it's exciting. And Jesse Southwell at Brisbane. It does kind of... And this came up a fair bit last year as well. It's hard to look past the Broncos and the Roosters. Which might sound boring, but part of me also, Roo, loves to see good teams be really, really good, like the Penrith men's team, right?
1: Yeah, exactly. I mean, this is the same argument I had when the Gillaroos played England over in Vegas. Everyone was like, oh, it was a blowout. Yes, it was, but my goodness, they played great football. Like, they didn't go out of... They still put on exciting football to watch. So, yes, like obviously they are the two teams that everyone is going to be watching, but I think everyone is probably... focusing on Jesse going to Brisbane as though that is a bad thing. They've also lost a lot of players to get Jesse there. So Mela Hufanga has gone.
0: The hero of last year's grand final.
1: Gail Broughton has also gone to the Warriors. And Hayley Maddock has just announced that she's pregnant, so she won't be playing. So they have lost some cattle. Like, they're not just... a one team that is going to absolutely dominate everybody. So, for me, Warriors are one to watch. They've done some very astute signings.
0: By the way, Mark points out that Alex Twell's not playing. He's been delayed another week, so he's not playing on the Tigers team tomorrow. That was one of the 24-hour changes made by Benji Marshall. Thank you, Shop.
2: Thank you, mate. See you tomorrow.
0: Done here. See you tomorrow at Newcastle. Thank you, everyone, Sims.
1: Thank you. I'll see you at Newcastle, but I won't be working with you.
0: Well, I'll wave
1: you
0: anyway.
1: I'll be on the box.
0: Thank you to Shop and Ruth. Thank you to Mitch in the studio. Thanks to CJ, our tech here at Brookvale Oval, and to our entire team across the day. Back on deck tomorrow from midday Eastern time with Andrew Moore, Luke Lewis and John Gibbs in Canberra. Wins today to the Dolphins over the Warriors, the Cowboys over the Panthers and the Seagulls over the Storm. The highlights to finish and, of course, the Women's World Cup, the cricket on ABC Sport Digital. Farewell.
3: Last scrum feed, 15 out centre field, left side, Harris Tevita, quick hands, Nickel Clockster in the corner! Warmanium at the Cauldron! Last play of this set for the Warriors, dummy and scoot from Healy, he gets through the clutching defenders, reaches out and scores, and the Wilds lead!
4: Wow, we're seeing one of the best games of the year. This is unbelievable football. Both teams, they're gone. They're all gone. They spent so much petrol, nearly as much as you have.
3: How's your voice going, mate?
4: Outstanding. I love it.
3: Centre third, 11 metres out. 3 minutes to go. Dolphins trail by four. Marshall King to the left. Plath, Schneider, quick hands. It rolls along the edge. Picked up by Cobbo in space. Cobbo scores! 24 all, kick to come. It was loose to the edge, but Cobbo! 22 metres out, Asako strikes. It looks sweet. He raises the flags! And the Dolphins are back in front with 2 minutes and 8 seconds on the clock. Harris Tevita runs it himself, got an offload on contact to Tua Pinky, who loses it out the back. Schneider jumps on it for the Dolphins. The Finns have the ball. The Finns will win an epic. It'll be 8 in a row for the men from the peninsula.
5: 10 metres in from Tatsawi's corner. Now the dummy, Harp Jenkins. He gets there. Milky's in. He did it the Milky Way. 11 minutes 30 gone. Penrith hit back after a dubious call. Cowboys 4, Penrith 4. Try number 21 on the year for Tom Jenkins. And in the end, really, it was too easy. Played on the last. Marnie to the left. Drinkwater the kick from 36 metres out. Down to the wing of To'o under pressure from Tolungi with a catch. Pass back to Nenai. He gets the ball down for a try. Jeremiah Nenai. 10 away, last play. Luke goes left, tag on the line, and beating the defence and dropping the ball over the goal line. There was Clifford, or did he get it down? Clifford's nodding to his teammates, but we're going to the bunker.
6: And that is T.R.Y.
5: Try Michael Carrianis, 3 minutes and 9 seconds to go. I think we can do it now. Game, set, Bingo! A thoroughly deserved upset win here for the Cowboys trying to clip it.
7: 2 metres shy of Melbourne's line, southern end. They come short. Tyrone Okawatu again crashes over. Put himself in close, right-hand side of the ruck, and the back rower scores 2 tries in the space of 10 minutes.
8: Saab will play it, only a few metres out from that Melbourne Storm line, deep in the corner. Dummy half Felty across to Fogarty, and now Walsh to Brown to Brooks, right to left shift they go. Tom Dulwich to the pacey, Tolatau, Kola, who takes on a couple, spins his way to the line and scores Manly's 4th try tonight. But when they're hot, they are really hot, the Seagulls. That's Fosball, baby.
7: It will be last place, Seagulls, deep in that northwestern corner of Brookvale Oval. A burrow from dummy half, and Ben Trbojevic scores the try.
8: Party time here at Brookie. 30 points to 4, kick to come, Seagulls with 12:30 left on the clock.
7: As Pacey is far longer, we're top of wide, he controls the ball to his chest and lets the seconds tick down here because Kieran Foran and Seagulls are back on the winner's list. They win this latest battle at Brookvale. They defend the fortress. 5 games in a row now at home, and they win here tonight, 30 to Melbourne Storm's 4.

0: Melody Moco with you on Saturday Night Country. And don't you love when music gets you asking yourself big questions? Things like, could you pinpoint the absolute best day of your life? It's a big one. Graham Connors is with us. Yes, he's an Australian treasure and an icon, a songwriter's songwriter. He's just released Best Day of My Life from his 2025 album, What Next? Graham, welcome into Saturday Night Country. Tell us about the new song.
1: Thank you, Melody. It's lovely to be talking with you. And, well, a couple of years ago, I marked 50 years in the crazy music industry. And during those celebrations, I did quite a few interviews. And I was taken aback by the sort of regular question, what's the high point of your career over 50 years? And I'm like, is it a live performance somewhere, an award that you've got and all that sort of stuff? And I'm thinking, I can rattle off a few high points, but not the pinnacle. After a little while, I got to thinking, how do you address this, the best day of my life? You know, like it's the high point of your existence. And as a writer, it's always fiddling with words that helps me clarify my thoughts, you know. And I started off with this song of like, you know, well, today, you know, was the sun came up, you know, sort of. And eventually I worked my way around to saying that the best day of my life is today. It's like there's no point looking backwards. Today you're alive. And tomorrow you may not be. So make this the best day of your life. It ended up being more philosophical than I had intended.
0: Is that a mentality that you feel you've carried through your 50-year music career? I mean, I guess you have to, right? When you've been in a industry like music for so long, which is a trying, testing industry, I guess you have to be thinking forward all the time, right?
1: Well, I think curiosity is probably the best mood to take forward. Because it doesn't really depend on success. Curiosity just keeps you sort of going, what's next? You know, well, there you go, the title track of the album, What Next? just slip that one in surreptitiously. But I have had a very fortunate career in as much as I had a great apprenticeship. I got to work with a lot of different people. And success didn't come rapidly. It took some time. By the time it arrived, I sort of knew who I was. And I've sort of lost the thread of where we were going, but I do remember that, you know, the curiosity thing is what's kept me. And I am not strategizing the future. I'm just find a way to dig a little deeper and find something more interesting musically and lyrically. So when I, you know, look back, whenever that time is, I can see some sort of thread of personality through it all.
0: After 50 years, is it tricky to find new things to write about? Is it still leaning in on that curiosity? Does that look different now for you?
1: Of course it does, because you have this wretched internal editor who keeps saying, hang on, buddy, you've written this already. You've been there before. Don't you go there again. And it's like all these internal conversations. You've got to dispense with that, number one, and just let whatever flows flow and then make some decisions later. And inevitably, when you can dispense with inner thoughts and turmoil while you're writing, things are so much easier and so much more fun and so much like it's new. somehow. It's you at your age and your experience coming to the fore. Whereas that wretched editor that keeps popping up, you just got to turn him down. Go away.
0: That's beautiful advice, even when you look at it through the perspective of life too, isn't it? We've got this internal critic all the time telling us, oh, you've done this, you've been here. But if you just sit in the moment and you let it flow.
1: Yep.
0: Do you feel like being a songwriter and being a musician has affected the way you look at life?
1: Yes, I'm sure it has. I would have to say, if you've chosen the path of an artist generally, whether you're a songwriter, you're a musician, you're a poet, filmmaker, whatever, it's a big call. You get to experience a lot of emotions, I think, that accountants don't get to experience. and I say that not in any disparaging way, but you know, we all know that this, you mentioned earlier, the music game is a tough game at the moment. It's really gotten tough because of a lot of decisions that were made that artists had no say in the matter anyhow. But it's sort of that experience, I think, steals you and prepares you for a life that has courage, reliance, self-reliance. You know, you can get knocked around a little bit in this game, but you can find something wonderful waiting for you after that. So, yes, I can't think of myself as... I remember as a kid, I thought maybe I could be an architect. I could be someone who designed living spaces and gardens. But I didn't have to.
0: It's a beautiful, beautiful new track. And I'm glad that you didn't have to design gardens, because it would be a sad Australian music industry without Mr. Graham Connors. This beautiful eclectic collection of songs, What Next? You're taking it out on the road again. The tour is kicking back off in July. Are you looking mm-hmm. forward to getting on the road?
1: Oh, look, you know, this is the ultimate payoff, isn't it? We spend time alone writing, which of course is satisfying, but it's all alone. You go into the studio where you open up to a small group of friends you trust and who add to what you do and create some beautiful additional magic. And then you go out on the road with an audience that respects what you do and is there to support you. And I mean, what other gig do you have when you finish at night and people stand up and applaud? You know, I mean, come on, we're about as lucky as we get in that regard. And so I have also a team of musicians who have been with me for a long period of time, and we are like brothers in arms on the road. We have a social life as much as we have a musical life. We have history, so we have, you know, friendships and in various regional centres, so we can have that social element as well. I love touring, and I want to keep doing, you know, I just want to keep doing this as long as I'm permitted.
0: Graham Connors, the tour is kicking off in Rockhampton, going to some pretty regional spots here. I love that we're taking the music out to the regions. Shepparton, Wodonga, Griffith, Wagga Wagga. All the dates and tickets are available online. You might get to have the best day of your life with Graham Connors if you grab some tickets and go and check it out. Graham, thanks for spending some time with us on Saturday Night Country.
1: Thank you, Melody. I really appreciate your interest.

Miranda Lambert there with a brand new one, Till the Going's Gone. She can't put a foot wrong. That one is just as good as everything she's bought us before. If you're like me and you hear Achy Breaky Heart come on and you can't help but sing along, you are in the right place. But actually, even if you don't love that song, Billy Ray Cyrus has a new album out and it's something else, something new. I feel like there's a little bit of an influence in there from the music that his kids have been making. And I dug out a track that also feels a little bit Willie Nelson. I've got that for you very soon. We are spotlighting Andrew Sarr tonight and the beautiful body of work that is his new album, American Rough. Be sure to tune in to Tariff Song on Monday to hear the big chat with Henry Waggons. That is on Double J and ABC Country. Let's give the title track a moment in the sun now, though. This is Andrew Sarr with American Rough on Saturday Night Country.

Doesn't that rolling banjo at the start take you straight to a happy place? Maybe an unpopular opinion. I love a banjo. That's Queensland's Pat Kenny with No Country or Crown. You're on Saturday Night Country with me. It's Melody Moco, and we're on the ABC Listen app, digital radio, the old school way or the modern old school way, and on Channel 203 on the TV. Norma O'Hara Murphy is back. Legend of the Australian country music scene. She's put her spin on a classic. This one was written in a truck by Red Stewart and Pee Wee King, scribing their lyrics down on a matchbox way back in 1946. Here's Norma's take on Tennessee Waltz on Saturday Night Country.

It's not achy breaky heart, is it? But I am digging that new sound from Billy Ray. I always was a fan. That one's Love is Blind on Saturday Night Country. Check out the entire record. It's surprising. I reckon your new favourite song might surprise you in hour three of Saturday Night Country. It's coming up, Rug Up. There's some perfect fireside music on the way. Our fireplace has been getting some heavy use up here in the mountains. It's chilly in the mountains in Queensland, would you believe it? Epic Australiana music now. Listen for the guitar solo in this one. I reckon it's going to take you places. And the message here is definitely one to take notice of. It's Ali Paterson with Dig on Saturday Night Country. Dig.

very cinematic Australian pictures being painted there, not just in the lyric, but also in that beautiful instrumentation. Ali Paterson with Dig. Willow Avalon, her album is our feature album tonight, Pink Pocket Pistol. I can't wait for you to hear a little bit more of our chat. Let's have some music first. This is Thumbsucker, Willow Avalon on Saturday Night Country. Wow.

0: We're featuring Willow Avalon's incredible new album, Pink Pocket Pistol, tonight on Saturday Night Country. Willow is with me now. Let's talk about that title track. It's funny. It's a little bit unsettling. It's empowering. It's a little bit dangerous. Tell me about the first spark for Pink Pocket Pistol.
1: I think it was a culmination of things. It was me buying my little pink Smith & Wesson revolver that I have, that I, you know, I keep on me. And then, which I will just preface and say, I'm not a fan of guns and I don't think they should be here. And I think we should all have slingshots and just hug each other. But I live in a place where it's very easy to get guns. And so everybody's got them. And you, as a woman, you got to make sure you're able to protect yourself. And so I think it was really that. And then also, I grew up raised by really big haired, crazy Southern women that all were toting, you know, pink pistols in their purses. And my dad has a story of when I was really little and I was crawling around and my great aunt Jean was there it was my great aunt Anne. And she was just filing her nails on the couch and my dad was doing something in the other room. And you know, I'm crawling around, I'm going through

0: through her purse. You know, as a little bitty baby, just learned how to crawl. And she yells at my dad and she goes, Jim, you best keep that baby away from my purse. I've got a loaded pistol in there. And sure enough, just sitting in the bottom of her purse was a loaded pistol. And so I think, you know, I tell a lot of these stories and a lot of things that, you know, fun experiences in my childhood, funny things about my family come up in conversation. And then it just makes me creative. And so I wrote Pink Pocket Pistol, kind of an ode to one of my favorite songs, you know, Nancy Sinatra. And so that was a big inspiration for the title track of Pink Pocket Pistol and the production and the lyricism. But I also just thought about my big haired, beautiful Southern granny and her sisters, and some of the cover photos that you see is just like it could have been pulled from one of their photo albums. So yeah, that's kind of where the first couple sparks of embers that went into a big old flame came from.
1: And there's a lot of women like that on this record. It feels like there's a world, and it's visual, really visual for me when I listen, which is what really struck me and got me so into it straight away, because you don't feel that cinematic quality so often anymore in records. Tell me about the women that have inspired you with your sound.
0: Yeah, I think it's like a culmination of women. I mean, Dolly Parton is one of my all-time favorites. She is, you know, much softer than me. And I've always strived to be able to be as soft as her. And I think I was just raised a little too rough. Love Tammy Wynette and Loretta Lynn and Kitty Wells. Those women really, really inspired me. And also like Kaitlyn Butts, I love her so much. I've loved her voice for a long time, and long before, you know, I knew her as a friend and a collaborator. And so really just like really awesome badass women is what I always strive to have as an influence, because they're just the coolest. So yeah,
1: you've definitely nailed that badass woman thing on this record. It is soaked in it, absolutely soaked in it. Kaitlyn Butts, you mentioned her, and that song, tell me about the collaboration with Kaitlyn on the record.
0: Oh my God. Kaitlyn is like, when I wrote that song and we went to go record it in the studio and it was just going to be me. And then I was sitting there and I was like, I'm not going to sing this song unless Kaitlyn comes and sings it with me. I was like, Kaitlyn is the I was like, scrap the whole thing. Kaitlyn is the absolute perfect person for this. And so I texted her and I was like, hey, Miss Girl, you want to come into the studio and sing a song about killing your, like, you know, fake husband? And she goes, girl, I love singing songs about killing my husband, and I've got a husband. So she came in and we just like, we drank wine and just giggled and had so much fun. And I love her. I love her to pieces. And she's just the coolest. So yeah, that was really amazing how that came to be, and she's perfect.
1: It feels kind of like a sequel to Goodbye Earl to me, or like, you know, a
0: sister
1: track.
0: That's fully what it was. Yeah, that's why we did Carl. You know, we kind of wanted it to be like, oh, Carl has an asshole brother, or Carl's son, illegitimate son that nobody knew about, is out here running havoc on women in Nashville, Tennessee. And I think he didn't hear about how his poor papa was handled. So just reminding men to just be scared. Don't hit up on your wives. Don't go all around, you know, hoeing around. Don't go drinking and come home, you know, reeking, not in the mood. Otherwise, you're going to get hit with a cast iron skillet and you're going to be feeding the gators.
1: I think you're scaring a lot of men on this record. That's probably my number one favorite thing. Number one favorite thing about the record.
0: You can't be scared if you're good. You can't be scared if you're a good man. That's where there's like, you're telling on yourself if you're scared there.
1: Do you feel like having this big, bold, badass personality and making a record like this somewhere like Nashville, which, you know, it can be a little bit conservative and a little bit traditional. Is that scary? Mm-hmm. Is that scary for you?
0: Oh, I'm not really scared of anything, so no. But it is something that, like, every single person on a team will bring up, you know, of like, oh, these are kind of gory lyrics. And I'm really lucky to have a team of incredible men and women behind me that they do not care. We're not trying to dance or tiptoe around anybody else's expectations of what a woman in country music should sound or act like. And I don't plan on doing that anytime soon. And I think that what is really

0: Interesting is the really massive difference in the amount of things that men over history, especially in country music, have been able to sing and speak about while being praised. But women, when they sing and speak about it, get the opposite effect. And I think that that is something that I'm really excited to see continuously change. It has been changing a lot in country music, as you've seen with Caitlin Butts, and I'm excited to see it go even further, and I'm really hopeful to be able to be like a participating member in paving the way for women to say absolutely whatever in whatever they want to say, whenever they want to say it,
1: Yeah, you
0: as men have been able to in the past.
1: absolutely blazing a trail for taking down the country music patriarchy. I am here for it. Carrot juice. Cheers to the carrot juice.
0: Okay, thanks.
1: We'll cheers our carrot juice.
0: Perfect.
1: Let's have a little listen. Cheers, babe. Let's have a little listen to something else on Saturday Night
0: Perfect.
1: Country. It's Willow Avalon. You're with me, Melody.

0: Willow Avalon is with us tonight. Her brilliant record, Pink Pocket Pistol. I want to know about making this because RCA Studio A and in about a week is what I read. That's intense. That's an intense way to make a record. I feel like you can handle it. But tell me about the atmosphere in the room. Tell me about this making these songs come alive.
1: It was really awesome. I mean, it was like we were very much overworked. But, you know, we made that record in a week and then we made another record in a week.
0: Wow.
1: And so back to back. So really incredible and intense. But that feeling, that energy in the room, it was mostly all live. So like everybody in the room playing together, which was so cool, especially in Studio A. But it was just really amazing. And it also just like, every day felt like a family dinner. You know, it felt like you were seeing your uncles, you were seeing, you know, your papa, you were seeing all these people like that you love so much, and they're not your family, but they're the people that are, you know, listening to the most vulnerable parts of yourself. And yeah, just helping execute that vulnerability and into a real life product, which I'm so grateful and so proud of. And yeah, it was just amazing. The energy was just for everybody, friends, just loving each other and making good music that everyone in the room was really happy to be a part of, which was really refreshing and fulfilling.
0: There's nothing like that feeling, right, of sitting down and or being in a studio, putting your headphones on, listening to something that you've just created, and that moment of going, oh, this is

0: The 1990 film Die that had those three songs on its soundtrack.
1: I'm going to hand over to someone wiser and look forward to hearing the answer. But thank you very much. That was good for my ego. After feeling incompetent today with my tax, I now feel like I'm not a total loss.
0: Di, you can do anything. You can do it. You can tackle this tax mountain that awaits you.
1: Thank you, Suzanne.
0: Okay. We will talk to you another time. There is Di in Marsfield. Barnsey, it's been for ages since we spoke to you.
2: Hello, darling. How are you?
0: Yeah, better for hearing your voice. Where are you tonight? What's happening?
2: I'm on the way home from Bacchus Mars. I'm just on a show up there, so I'm just driving home. It's bloody foggy, I tell you. Like a pea super.
0: Oh, really? All right. Well, I hope you're being extra careful.
2: No, I am. I've put my drink down. There's no, I haven't any water in my hand at the moment, so it's okay, you know.
0: Yeah. How'd the show go, Barnsey?
2: I'm only joking.
0: Hey. I didn't even hear very well what you said, but how'd the show go?
2: I know, it's very well, thank you. Like, it went really good, you know. So I'm still going along. I've actually just come back to the hospital. I had a shoulder operation, you know.
0: And are you recovered from that now, or is it still a bit sore?
2: It's bloody killing you. I tell you what, I did a show on a sling. For 3 weeks I was on a sling. I was crazy, but I went all right, you know.
0: All right. Well, glad to hear it. I'm glad to hear that you are battling on there, Barnsey. Did you know what movie that was from 1990 that had those songs on its soundtrack?
2: Could you please play them again, darling?
0: I can play them again.

0: It's better, the devil you know.
1: Excellent work. That is question 14, taken care of. You are on to question 15. And now, Denise, a strong start for you. Now, this is a question that we like to call the bad guys. Okay, in which film, it is in cinemas now, does Jared Leto play the bad guy Skeletor?
0: I can't think. What was it? I'm going to have to pass. I'm sorry.
1: All right.
0: It'll come to me once you say it. Yeah.
1: That was a strong debut performance, Denise. So let's hope that you'll have a chance to take part in the pop quiz again. Okay. Thank you. Yeah. Glad you enjoyed your night with Richard Clapton too. Josh. G'day, Josh.
2: Hi, Suzanne. I had a brilliant day.
1: What did you do?
2: I did brass tacks today.
1: What is brass tacks?
2: So brass tacks is basically I played the euphonium, which is like a little tuba.
1: Uh-huh.
2: And I went to band practice today. We did lots of exercises for our mouths. So it's like swimming. When you do sport, you do exercises. So brass tacks is very similar to that, but like tonguing and slurring. And we worked on pieces for music.
1: Oh, awesome.
2: Because in a couple of weeks, we've got Brassed Off in August.
1: Uh-huh.
2: So Brassed Off.
1: Oh, and are you, you in it or?
2: Yeah, with my band, the Challenge Brass Band, I want to give a shout out to these guys, are doing the music to it.
1: Oh, fantastic. Oh, that's excellent, Josh.
2: Yeah, I am a busy guy.
1: Yeah, everyone's got a lot going on. We have people doing tax returns, people preparing for concerts, a lot of creative people listening to Nightlife. Now, our question, Josh, is in which film, which is in cinemas now, does Jared Leto play the bad guy Skeletor?
2: Well, I don't know which one, but it's definitely not. Well, until this now, I'm just going to say Toy Story 5, but I've got no idea.
1: No, it's not Toy. No, I'm afraid not, Josh.
2: Thank you.
1: All right, thanks. Glad to hear you had a nice day doing your practice. Now, we have a few people who do have it. For example, Robert in Denver, our American birthday boy, Andrew in Seaview Downs, Annette in Perth, Nate has it, Harry in the Bay, who else? Jim in Campbelltown, Michelle in Epping. What about Brett in Kalinga? Kalinga, are you there, Brett?
3: Yeah.
1: Brett, can you turn the radio down?
3: Jim in Campbelltown, Michelle. Yeah, no worries.
1: All right, never great hearing things that happened 10 seconds ago getting in the way. Okay, this is it. Question 15, in which film that's in cinemas now does Jared Leto play the bad guy Skeletor?

0: question that he got right. I'm so sorry, Peter.
1: Yeah, carry on. And you travel safe. Have a great night, everyone.
0: Okay, bye, Peter. Nice to talk to you. Grant in Waterloo.
2: Hi, Suzanne. How are you?
0: Yeah, I am good. Which actor connects the films Gods and Monsters, the X-Men series of films, and the Hobbit trilogy?
2: No, don't know. So I'll just pass it on to someone else. Good luck.
0: Fairly well, Grant. Lots of people do have it. For example, Annette in Perth, Pat in The Point, Ed in Perth. We have Ruby in Melbourne, Ross in Scoresby, and Jim. What about Richard in Wollongong? Hey, Richard.
3: Hi, Suzanne. It's going to take a minute. Hang on. So I was just telling my son, I said, oh, it's Ian McKellen. And he said, no, it's Sir Ian McKellen.
0: Well, he is correct, but you were correct first. I would have accepted it with or without the sir. So don't worry, Richard, you were safe.
3: How are you? You good?
0: Yeah, I am. I am good.
3: Yeah, good.
0: All right. I reckon I might get the hard montage started now. How's that, Richard? Oh,
3: You know I love the hard montage.
0: Well, good. Let's get us all G'd up for it. Okay, what I want to know, Richard, tonight is
3: four songs.
0: Who is singing? Now, I don't want you to tell me who's actually singing, but I want you to tell me in the songs who is singing.

0: The weather forecast for the Gold Coast, partly cloudy with a medium chance of a shower or two, most likely in the late morning and afternoon. Light winds becoming south to southeasterly, 15 to 20 kilometres per hour in the morning, then becoming light in the early afternoon. A minimum of 13 with a high of 20. 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
3: Nightlifers, we are moving into our final hour together. First order of business will be to solve the hard montage. I know a couple of people have gone, what? This is a bit confusing. It's about who is singing. It is about who is singing in the songs. The songs all mention people singing. So it's the people singing in the songs that I want to know. Collectively on the SMS, no one's put all four together, but someone's got three and someone's got the other one or two. So I know the answers are out there. I'll play it for you once again. If you can figure out who's singing in the songs. Yeah.

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3: In our resting series segment tonight, we're going to do something a bit different from what we've done before. All of the places that we've been so far have had the remains of whoever is resting there hidden away, either deep in the ground or locked inside tombs or even commemorated without remains present. But this one, in the world-famous city of Rome, has the remains of the dead on full display. Well, not just on display. The bones of the dead have been arranged in intricate and complex

0: are, we were. That's what we are, you will be. So definitely, I think there was that certain specific message that they wanted to give. And I'm pretty sure everyone kind of has that feeling when they go through, you know. Nowadays, they created a museum that connects to it. So it's a bit backwards, your process of going through there, because a lot more people do come and see it.
1: Yeah. Actually, I was there a few months ago, and I remember going there maybe 15 years ago, and I think you could go, as you say, straight into the crypt, or as these days you have to get your education about the Capuchin monks first before you build up to going to actually look at the bones and the decorative chambers there. Who actually, though, did the death decorating? Are there any ideas about that? Wouldn't it be bizarre to be that person who is, decorating the wall using pelvises?
0: Yeah, you know, and I was kind of wondering about it, contemplating about it, because like during that time period with that great artist, and he's not the one connected to it, but John Lorenzo Bernini was doing, even for the Pope that I've been talking about, for his funeral monument, Bernini's really the one that I first know about that wasn't just creating death as a skull and crossbones, but he made the angel of death. And you can see two examples of it in St. Peter's Basilica. And you know, when you have these artists doing this stuff, they kind of, for the time period, they kind of create a sensation, because he has in the Barberini tomb the angel of death with wings and a skeleton, just like writing in the book of the dead and writing the name Urban VIII. And then there's another very, very famous one that I don't know, since you've been to Rome recently, I don't know if you had the pleasure of going to St. Peter's, which is one of my favorite places to take people around. There's a very, very famous monument to Pope Alexander VII, where you see the angel of death flying away and almost unveiling the monument with where he makes stone look like fabric. It's like this beautiful Sicilian stone, and it's a bronze angel, but you don't see the head. You see the back of the skull, and you see the wings, and then you see like his skeletal hand coming out with an hourglass. So that was being done all around at the same time when they started to, in the late 1600s. So the church was built in the 1620s, but it was later on in the 1600s where they started to decorate the bones. And so we don't even know who the artists were. There are these, theories. This man who was a Capuchin named Father Raffaele, he was a painter. There was a guy who was a Viennese artist who was also a friar, Norbert Baumgartner. Maybe these men were. Or there are other even stranger kind of theories. And you know, even if they're not necessarily based on reality, they're kind of interesting because of these stories that get connected to this stuff. So there was apparently, some of the Capuchin friars in France at the time during the French Revolution, during the Reign of Terror, they came to escape it, and then they were kind of stuck inside and they decided to do the decorations. These are all different stories connected to it, but we have no documentation of who did the decoration.
1: I've got Rob Allen here. Rob is a tour guide with Through Eternity Tours. Now, Rob, you did mention Palermo, the Capuchin monks. Also, there's something similar there. Have you been there? Can you talk to us about that? Because it's kind of on steroids of what you get in the Roman crypt.
0: Yes, it does. You know, and I'm so glad you asked, because it's so creepy. It's so kind of creepy. And again, it's very, very different. So apparently in Palermo, and there are a few other examples of it. I saw it on a much smaller scale near the town of Messina. And then I honestly read about it, but I was almost frightened about it. So I didn't go into the crypts in Palermo. I had the opportunity, but I kind of backed down. But when the friars had the church there, it was called Santa Maria della Pace, St. Mary of Peace, they were needing space. And so they had already been burying some of the friars, but then they realized when they had to kind of excavate below the altar and kind of create catacombs to have more space for people to be buried, that is when they discovered there was something very particular about the soil in Sicily and the dryness of the area, that the bodies of the friars were not decayed, that they were mummified, that the skin had remained on their faces, and even sometimes the faces were recognizable. And what's really interesting, so they decided then to kind of in these tombs put these bodies on display. But a strange thing about this, you know, with this order that kind of took this vow of poverty, something happened. It became a

0: tropical retreat.
1: Are you up yet? No, oh, right. Sorry.
0: Blue on blue.
1: Oh, shut up.
0: Green on green. The friendly.
1: Nobody knows anything about anything, do they? Including the stars.
0: I'm sailing in the twilight.
1: Now they're sitting on phones, sitting on the toilet.

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She's clever in disguise. To choose her to your riches, should I have to be blind? She's all that I love.

0: the fool wasting time. But I told her that I love her and I will all my life. She once did ride horses. I love
1: this. Isn't that a good song? Finbar Fury, She Wants to Ride Horses, that's what it's called. Oh, it's nice to be with you. Aren't they good songs? They're lovely songs. You never hear them on the radio, do you? Huh?

I was always told never to swim in the river, salt rivers, and in the ocean unless the beach was protected. But now we don't do that because a little bit of fine music. Good morning. We don't do. We don't know the names of the stars. Some do, and you can get it on your phone, for God's sake. But

0: can give us a ring, 1300 700 222. Love to talk to you wherever you are. What are you up to? Been cold, a bit wet where I am.
1: Harmonics.

This is John Jorgensen. I couldn't think of it. I was going to say Graham Rogerson, but no, it's John Jorgensen. Ah, lovely stuff. He plays everything, this boy.

0: All sorts of things this morning. We'll talk a lot of rubbish. And we'll talk to you. And trees. John Jorgensen. How good is he? 1300 700 222 is the number. Love to talk to you. Where are you? Might be the World Cup. You might not. This is Macca at 6 o'clock.
1: ABC News with Matt Eaton. Good morning. Australia's world-leading social media ban for young people will be strengthened under new laws proposed by the federal government. Political reporter Lexi Jinuick has more.
2: Prime Minister Anthony Albanese says big tech companies aren't doing enough to comply with the social media minimum age law, which came into effect last December. Under Labor's proposed legislation, maximum penalties for companies that fail to stop under-16s from accessing their platforms would double from $49.5 million to $99 million. The eSafety Commissioner would also receive enhanced powers to compel companies to provide evidence of what they've done to stop young people from getting an account. It's understood Labor wants to legislate the tougher measures before Parliament rises for the winter break.

0: Yeah, I'll get too
1: older. Okay. See you, mate. It'll be 52. Mate, see you, bye.
0: See ya.
1: Time for coffee. Give us a ring, 1300 700 222, wherever you are. Love

through Wentworth on the way to Broken Hill. We camped at Menindi, where the lakes have had their fill. Then up to the corner, where the three states coincide.

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We pulled into Boolia with our kinfolk from the west. We watched the racing camels and enjoyed each and every day. Then our time there was over, so we

says, my daughter teaches music and singing and tries to find new Australian compositions for the children to sing. I often mention favourite songs I've heard on a Sunday morning to her, but I don't always know who's singing or the composer or is the song score available to buy. Two of the favourites we would love to access are the Merino song, Merino, that's by the Purple Dentists. Such a fun song, and children would learn about the Spanish connection with our Aussie wool industry. And also they might be tempted to go and research and do some research about John and Elizabeth MacArthur. The other one, coming

0: you don't believe me about rubbish, take a drive around Australia. Go into the wild out back and see all the car bodies and tyres all over the place. We don't care. We do, but we don't. You know what I mean. I used to say that poetry was the national pastime, but when you look around the place now, it's obviously dumping rubbish. All sorts of rubbish. Your rubbish. Personal rubbish. You'd need a big surf to surf with this. (1300) 700 (222). That's the number. Love to talk to you wherever you are. It's 8 o'clock.
1: ABC News with Matt Eaton. A Victorian man has denied killing a teenage girl and stuffing her body in a suitcase in Thailand. Yvette Gray reports.
2: 45-year-old Simon Carman from Ballarat is accused of murdering a 17-year-old Thai girl in the popular tourist town of Pattaya. Police alleged he picked up the teenager from the Beach Road Vice Strip and took her to a hotel in the early hours of Thursday morning. Her naked body was later discovered in a suitcase dumped alongside a railway line about 10 minutes' drive from the hotel. Police alleged they have surveillance footage of Mr. Carman riding a motorcycle with the suitcase strapped to the back. Police detained him at Bangkok's main international airport on Friday night. He's since been charged with four offences, including murder, which carries the death penalty or life in prison.
1: A Queensland man remains in custody and has been charged with serious assault after being shot by police in Logan, south of Brisbane. Emma Johnson reports.
3: Officers allege the 41-year-old man confronted police.

0: It's the Mentals.
1: A close encounter with a hard-hearted man who never gave half a whitey guy.
0: That's the out-of-control room, I call him.

That's a good message for the day, isn't it, really, and for life? Hey there, you. With a sad face. No need to be sad.

0: You can give us a ring. 1300 700 222. Let's live it up. Oh, rubbish, he said. Rubbish and sharks and asparagus. We've been talking about all that this morning. And Carl. Carl might give us a ring, Carl Stevanovic. This is Macca at 8:30.
1: Matt Eaton with ABC News. The Queensland government has locked in a deal to host Anzac Day Bledisloe Cup matches. The state will host the rugby matches at Lang Park in 2027, 29 and 2031, with New Zealand to host every second year. Australia's world-leading social media ban for young people will be strengthened under new laws proposed by the federal government. Under Labor's proposed legislation, maximum penalties for companies that fail to stop under-16s from accessing their platforms would double from $49.5 to $99 million. The eSafety Commissioner would also receive enhanced powers to compel companies to provide evidence of what they've done to stop young people from getting an account. It's understood Labor wants to legislate the tougher measures before Parliament rises for the winter break. Lebanon's health ministry says Israeli airstrikes in the country's south have killed one person a day after Israel and Lebanon signed a framework agreement. Lebanon's state news agency is reporting an Israeli drone hit the town of Nabatea al-Forka and further strikes in the area wounded at least two people. Tourists in Rome say they're trying to make the most of their time despite soaring temperatures amid a heatwave in Western Europe. Italy's Ministry of Health has listed 18 cities on red alert because of high temperatures, including Venice, Florence and Rome. Scientists say the European heatwave is the most severe and widespread on record and has been linked to dozens of deaths. French tourist Zoe Bausel says she and her group have been avoiding the hottest parts of the day to combat the heat.
2: We try to go only in the morning, and then in the afternoon we go back to our Airbnb and we just chill with the climatization, and then we go back out in the late evening.
1: And in the NRL, the North Queensland Cowboys have stunned ladder leaders Penrith with a 26-12 win in Townsville. And the Dolphins claimed their eighth straight victory with a 26-24 win over the Warriors. More news at 9:00.

0: Mate, that's made my morning, Michael.
1: How was that?
0: It's made my morning, mate. It was fabulous. I'll have to catch up with you when I come to Melbourne. You live in Melbourne, don't you, somewhere?
1: Yeah, we do. We do. We're in the north, so...
0: And there's probably some pillar boxes you can show me around the place too. And
1: I'd be delighted.
0: And I'll wear a funny hat too and come with you and I'll play my guitar while you play your thing and people can talk to
1: us. We'll do a little spot rehearsal and we'll knock them dead.
0: Nice to talk to you, Mick.
1: Likewise. Thanks for the time. Bye.
0: See you, mate. Bye. G'day. This is Macca.
2: Hello, Macca. My name's Maxine and I'm ringing because Lou Hode was my first cousin.
0: Uh-huh. There you go. And if you've got a story for me.
2: Oh,

0: stories told, the words the drover said. And he said,
1: I can tell you stories of droughts and flooding rains. I can sing you songs of Cobb and Co. and the coming of the train. I can tell you stories of the black man as he roamed. I can talk about the settlers coming.

0: Well, his shirt was brown and faded, his moleskins worn and patched, and you could tell a man who'd seen it all sat underneath that hat. And he had a finger missing from the hand that rolled the smoke. You know, he laughed and talked the droving life, and it was, "Hi, one more for these blokes." And he said,
1: "Yeah, I rode the cattle drives from here to Tailham Bend. 2 long months in the saddle and long days without end. I rode from here to Wyndham without a woman's smile. And the campfire where I tossed my swag was the only light for miles.

0: Wouldn't you love to be out in the Barclay now?
1: Drink to them old drovers and me.
0: The Gymkhana. Starlink doesn't work out there. Not very well.
2: Well, he rolled one more cigarette as he turned towards the door.
0: Right.
2: I could hear his spurs jingling as his RMs hit the floor. He loosened up his belt a notch. He pulled his hat down on his head as he turned to say goodbye to me.
0: What did he say?
2: This is what the drover said. He said,
3: "Now the road trains chase the highways and the fences close the plain. To see a working drover is a sight that's pretty strange. The drover's life just disappeared as the world around him changed. You can see him now

0: but I'm exhaustipated.
1: So we did. All night long.
0: Macca says, Chris, I like to cook, but prices of basics have gone up a lot. Butter now $8, flour and eggs, etc. So it's a pick to what to go without these days. But had a lovely chicken casserole yesterday. Love the show. It's Chris in Highvale. Thank you. My inflation story is sometimes once every 2 weeks I get a bacon and egg roll in the morning. Some mornings, one morning a week or 2 weeks. It's gone up from $10 to $11. That's only 10%, but that's interesting, isn't it? We eat Australian salmon frequently, says Dave. Flour, egg and breadcrumbs topped off with tartare sauce and lemon juice. Is there any salmon left? It's the way to go. Serve it with chips and salad. Grossly underrated, says Dave. I've enjoyed your company. Thanks to Tim and Jack and Tanya and Lee.
2: A very good morning to you. Coming up to the 10 o'clock ABC News after that, my name's Joel Spreadborough. We'll be with you for the next 2 hours this morning. A few topics to get through. Keep listening. This one might just put you into orbit. The space race is evolving. This morning we're going to learn about the race to construct a genuine, operating, functional lunar base on the moon inside the next 10 years. America wants one, China wants one, and they want it permanently established, saying